0: new eligibility rules. U.S. District Judge Charlotte Sweeney granted a class-wide preliminary injunction requiring the NCAA to declare eligible athletes from the high school class of 2022 who exhausted four seasons of eligibility after the 2025-26 season. The order also requires the NCAA to open a special transfer portal from August 3rd through August 10th for newly eligible athletes. The pilot of an F-35 fighter jet that crashed at the Marine Corps Miramar Air Base in San Diego ejected and was recovered. Jim Forbes has more.
1: Officials at the base say the pilot was taking part in a training mission Friday morning at around 10 a.m. Jim Kendrick, a veteran Navy fighter pilot and president and CEO of the San Diego Air and Space Museum, says there's nothing routine about what took place.
2: I would submit to you, and always have, that there's nothing routine. This is all very, very high performance.
1: NBC 7 reports the wreckage from the crash left a football-sized patch of scorched earth in the middle of an open field several feet away from an airport runway.
0: San Diego's Black's Beach is getting national attention after new research ranked it the third most popular nudist beach in America. John Fink reports.
3: A study by airport transportation company HOPA found Black's Beach generated about 817,000 Google searches over the past year. Only Baker Beach in San Francisco and Hollover Beach in Miami Beach ranked higher.
0: Tom Holland's latest summer blockbuster was spoiled yet again. Following the leak of a high-quality bootleg of The Odyssey on X last week, Spider-Man Brand New Day was leaked Friday morning on the social media platform. The movie reached millions of accounts before it was taken down later that day. Despite that, it still made an estimated $167 million on opening day. I'm Rob Martier.
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9: Jamie Markley, David Van Camp, and Scott Robbins.
10: We just become best friends.
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9: This is the Markley, Van Camp, and Robbins Show.
12: All right, man, here we go. This is the Markley, Van Camp, and Robbins Show. Hi there, I'm Scott Robbins. Right over there, David Van Camp. Jamie Markley on assignment. He will be back with us tomorrow. Trump is going back in time a little bit with all the rest of us now, with Dr. Anthony Fauci in the news.
13: Yes.
12: Trump said, you know what, I always said that it came from the Wuhan lab. I didn't vacillate on that.
13: It caused some controversy. I believe it was in April of 2020 where he was like, yeah, we're looking into that, whether it came out of that lab.
12: Yeah, well,
13: and
12: it did.
13: People were like, you can't say that, it's racist. Right. The non-racist option was Chinese people eat bats. You know that, right?
12: Yeah, right, exactly.
13: It didn't come out of a sophisticated research lab. No, that would be racist. It's much less racist to say that Chinese people eat weird things like bats and other wildlife.
12: Well, you know, you're supposed to cook those things up.
13: Right.
12: Cook all the impurities out of it. But, you know, people don't do that in China, apparently. Anyway.
13: Yeah, the president was asked about that, was asked about Fauci in general, and here's what he said.
14: If you remember early on when it first came, I always said it came from the Wuhan labs. I never changed my tune on that. I think he said something different. He was a much bigger player in the Biden administration. I grew tired of him. He was, you remember that, you know, he wanted to close everything down. I allowed it to be up to the governors, and most or many of the Republican governors didn't want to close. And, I, you know, being somewhat of a Federalist, the Federalist theory is let the governors make the decision, and we let them. The blue states were mostly closed, and the red states were open, or they started to open very fast.

0: I mean, there is.
1: That is true.
0: Yeah, it is true. There is a little bit of revisionist history there because, I mean, Fauci was a huge player in the Trump administration.
1: Oh, yeah.
0: I mean, he wasn't a minor character. He was everywhere.
1: Well, we didn't know who he was until the Trump administration. I mean, please.
0: Exactly.
1: So, yeah, I mean.
0: I know he's trying to distance himself. And I know, I mean, in some ways, the Fauci diaries, as they're being called, do actually vindicate Trump quite a bit because, yeah, Fauci was frustrated with Trump and said, you know, this guy, he's a lunatic. And Jake Tapper agrees with me that he's a lunatic. And it's like, well, whose gut instincts were actually right? It was Trump. Now, Trump wasn't perfect on this, obviously. When somebody asked him about Sweden not completely shutting down, you know, he was like, well, look at their deaths. You know, he was in on the program. You can't really whitewash that. I understand there was tension and all of that. But, yeah, the whole thing of like, yeah, I didn't really pay attention to Fauci, that's just not true.
1: Well, we also didn't. I mean, none of us knew. None of us knew what we were dealing with.
0: Yeah.
1: None of us knew. We had to look at Fauci as the guy to guide us through this thing. And, you know, if he told us, well, it was, you know, some bats or whatever in the wet market that caused this. I mean, how many of us have been to the wet market? I don't even know what you're talking about. What is that? what happens there, you know?
0: Well,
1: it leapt from the wet market, right, and it became this pandemic?
0: Yes.
1: All right. Okay. Okay. And then all of a sudden we're like, oh, we were doing this stuff in Wuhan at the lab, and maybe that's where it happened. And, you know, and everybody was steadfast with the whole bat thing. That went on for a long time, man.
0: Oh, yeah. Or the pangolin or, you know.
1: Yeah.
0: Yes, it somehow jumped from a bat to a pangolin, then that at the wet market jumped to a person because, you know, don't ever say that Chinese people could have accidentally released something from a highly sophisticated research facility. They eat wildlife. That's the the non-racist thing.
1: They eat wildlife.
0: They eat wildlife. Why not?
1: Yes. Okay. Yes. You know, and the thing is, bats in America had to go into hiding because they were, you know.
0: A lot of people were bat phobic.
1: They were blamed for a pandemic. Yes.
0: Exactly.
1: They had nothing to do with.
0: They didn't have anything. They were like, it's the pangolins you want.
1: No. The bats should get some sort of retribution of some kind now, right?
0: Reparations. We'll give you all the mosquitoes you want.
1: Yeah, and or they should be able to just live wherever they want to live now. Yeah, mm-hmm. Do whatever they want. Yeah. Yes. Mosquitoes for the rest of your lives. Yes. Very good. All right. Former FDA commissioner also put on the hot seat about Fauci. Man, everybody's on the hot seat now.
0: I thought it was funny because out of all of the, I guess what you would call more mainstream outlets, CNBC is the one that actually really did bring up the, well, not so flattering portrait of Dr. Anthony Fauci. I mean, it was Joe Kernan, the conservative host on CNBC, but the former FDA commissioner, Scott Gottlieb, was on. And, well, Joe was saying, hey, what about this Fauci stuff? You were buddies with him. I mean, what do you have to say about this?
2: Fauci, that I've asked you about in the past, you've defended him quite a bit.
3: Look, I mean, I don't know what you're referring to in terms of
2: I've asked him about whether he orchestrated a cover-up of the lab origin because of his involvement in making gain-of-function research possible again in China, which he did. He knew that would come back to haunt him and then basically told his colleagues, go with the natural origin. It was obvious 3 years ago, Scott, to me anyway, and everybody else, that he orchestrated that.
3: Yeah, look, we've talked about this on the show. I think the evidence in terms of whether this was human or naturally derived, I think the side of the ledger that speaks to this potentially coming out of a lab has grown over time. And we haven't had any new evidence suggesting that this came out of a natural origin.
2: The latest stuff that came out about him,
3: it was disappointing.
2: Didn't he know that it was likely it was from the lab and go to great lengths and tell people to destroy emails?
3: Well, look, I've looked through the emails, some of them that have been online. I think it's disappointing to see him trying to suppress alternative opinions, and that clearly was evidence from the emails.
0: Well, it's disappointing. No, man, this is a big cover-up.
1: Disappointing?
0: Yeah.
1: Well, it's beyond that.
0: Yes.
1: I mean, disappointing is coloring outside the lines.
0: Right. Disappointing is, oops, we missed it.
1: Yeah.
0: Or I mean, disappointing is, we accidentally helped fund research that caused a global pandemic. That's disappointing if you come clean with it, at least.
1: Right. You could have made that case.
0: Yeah.
1: You could have said, who knew? I mean, we were doing this for the benefit of mankind. And, you know,
0: yes,
1: the mistakes happen and it happened and there you are. And, you know, let people deal with it the way they want to deal with it after that.
0: Yeah.
1: But the cover up was clearly in play right from the jump.
0: And that's not in the to lift a phrase from him. That's not in the whoopsie or disappointing side of the ledger. Okay,
1: and you wonder if Fauci knew from the moment he first heard about this that he was all of a sudden going to find his butt in a hot seat here.
0: I bet. I mean,
1: he had to have known that, look, we've been funding this. He's getting the research numbers back to him.
0: Yeah.
1: I'm sure they're communicating with each other about it. You're giving them money, for crying out loud. But, you know, to know, oh, God, now what?
0: Yeah.
1: I got to figure something out and figure it out quick.
0: Yeah.
1: I know. Bats. Let's go with it. Who's going to question that, right?
0: Right.
1: And again, who's had bat soup? I don't know. I don't know. I mean, like you said, David, they eat game. I don't know what the heck. Yeah, whatever. Things we find deplorable, they eat. So they probably go, those people eat cow. God.
0: No, they eat cow in China.
1: Yeah, they do. Yeah. But I'm just saying, you know, I mean, I don't know at what point Fauci went, I'm in really deep now. I should have come clean with this from the start, but I can't now. So now I got to keep digging.
0: Yeah.
1: I got to keep digging. And I've got to discredit those people that are out there saying anything different than the story.
0: Oh, yeah.
1: I've got to discredit them to everyone.
0: Yeah. And at this point, I mean, I don't think anything's going to happen to him on the legal side of things. I just hope more people learn about what that guy was actually up to.
1: See, I do too.
0: You know?
1: Yeah.
0: Because that guy should not be remembered as the hero of the pandemic. That guy should be remembered as a self-absorbed narcissist who covered his own butt when it came to this dangerous research that upended the global economy, that left people dead, that upended life as we know it, and tanked a lot of school children's academic futures.
1: God, that's the thing that's most disturbing to me. You know, this is a guy who worked in relative anonymity and really wanted the recognition for what he was doing, but couldn't find a way to do it.
0: Yeah.
1: I mean, you know, no one cared about what was going on there until this happened.
0: Yeah.
1: Now, all of a sudden, everybody cares. And now I'm the rock star. I'm going to save the world.
0: Mm-hmm.
1: I'm the one who, you know, rolled the grenade under the table. But hey, you know, I'm going to take care of everybody now.
0: Yeah.
1: And this guy, this is something. I mean, this is a real case study in narcissism at a level I have never seen before.
0: Yeah.
1: It's crazy.
0: Mm-hmm.
1: The destruction that took place. And again, we won't know the full intent of all of this, of their intentions when they started this. They won't know the full end of it until these kids are 10, 15, 20 years out of school.
0: Yeah.
1: You know, before they even begin to wrap their heads around what they did and what they did to family businesses, suicide rates, alcoholism rates, drug addiction rates, everything terrible took place during that time.
0: Mm-hmm.
1: So people were locked in to their homes. They couldn't go anywhere, couldn't do anything. That's not the way we live. That's not human. You can't live like that.
0: Yeah.
1: Remember people getting fined for walking on the beach?
0: Yeah.
1: I mean, nuts stuff.
0: Well, in Gavin Newsom's California, they're going out to arrest paddleboarders.
1: Paddleboarders.
0: Like, who are you going to infect when you're by yourself on the ocean?
1: And you got kids' playgrounds that were cemented.
0: Mm-hmm.
1: You know, 12-foot high fences put up around them.
0: They're doing at skate parks, dumping a bunch of ocean sand.
1: Right. And the place I can go to for some sort of solace, I can't go to, my church, because they told me I can't go there either.
0: Yeah.
1: And learning online, I think if anything's proven, that was a joke.
0: Well, was a disaster.
1: It was a complete, unmitigated disaster.
0: Yeah.
1: And you also had teachers' unions behind it.
0: Oh, for sure. In a lot of places that stayed closed for a lot longer.
1: And are they going to be held accountable? No.
0: No.
1: Of course not. Because it's like it never happened now.
0: Yeah.
1: In that world.
0: Mm-hmm.
1: It's like none of that stuff we made you do ever happened. You lost your business. You lost all your money. Your depression took over. I mean, bad things happened because of that. We took away your livelihood. I mean, it was ridiculous. And then the ridiculous checks that went out to everybody.
0: Yeah.
1: That was a whole nother thing. I don't, you know, the whole thing. And by the way, you got taxed on that. I'm glad I already owed the IRS money at that point because I didn't get a check. They just took it.
0: And I'll tell you this. I know this from personal experience now, too. You know, they'll let you put it on your tab.
1: Oh, yeah, definitely. They absolutely will.
0: Like, okay, here you go. Add it to the pre-existing payment plan.
1: Yeah, no problem. We'll take care of it for the rest of your natural life. Yes. You're paying these people back. But, oh, well. Ah, boy, I could write a book on that whole thing either, too. Yeah. But anyway, that's beside the point. If people are like, so what'd you do with your check? I don't know. I didn't get a check. I'll tell you why I didn't get it. Here's I didn't get a check. That's it. I didn't get one. No. We have balance safety with security, says the Seattle mayor. So now listen, this whole Seattle situation, this mayor, all these people in charge, man, you talk about the emperor has no clothes.
0: Oh, dude. It's
1: brutal.
0: Right now.
1: It really is.
0: Yeah, this tragic shooting at the food festival in Seattle over the weekend where a couple of guys apparently, you know, it wasn't a mass shooting as the way you would think about it. It was a couple of guys. Apparently somebody got disrespected and the guns came out. Right. And then three people were killed in this. A toddler was shot. And for hours, the city wasn't letting people know that, there was a second shooter, like, on the loose. And so the mayor of Seattle, who is this trust fund socialist who wants to turn off CCTV cameras in the city to protect immigrant communities, remember that?
1: Yeah.
0: We need a full audit of everything because we need to protect... Blah, blah, blah. Well, that's under a new wave of scrutiny because of that shooting. And she was asked about it yesterday and went back to the same socialist talking points, man. It was just, it's embarrassing that people like this are allowed to lead major American cities.
1: I agree.
4: To back up on that too, you know, the CCTV cameras have been a real talker. This could have happened in the stadium district and you decided to turn those off pending an audit. How do you feel now?
5: The safety of the residents of Seattle is my highest responsibility and I take that very seriously. In the course that we've charted on the CCTV cameras, which is a matter of public record, that means balancing various kinds of safety for different communities, and that is the motivation behind the course that we're taking.
1: What?
0: Well, you have to have different types of safety, you see. There's the safety from immigration and customs enforcement, and also, you know, some cameras are in over-policed areas, which is a nice liberal way of saying high-crime areas. But we don't want to have people's feelings hurt, so we'll go ahead and unplug those cameras, too, because that's about safety. It's like, how is it that you're still talking about this after this very public shooting? Where, at least from a communication standpoint, you've completely botched, and you had the police chief pivoting to talk about, oh, we need programs for youth so they don't shoot each other.
1: Right.
0: You know, the vast majority of everybody there was not interested in shooting each other. And you want to talk about midnight basketball now?
1: Yeah, they midnight basketball solves all the problems.
0: Are you high right now?
1: Like opening up the gyms at midnight, 1 o'clock in the morning, and let the kids get out their frustration and anger on the court.
0: Oh, man, it's ridiculous.
1: Yeah. You fouled me. No, I didn't. I pull out my gun. Okay, there you go. Yeah. All right, top five stories we're following today. We'll get to that coming up next. This is the Markley, Dan Camp, and Robin Show.

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9: This is the Mark Lee Van Camp and Robbins Show. I'm Scott Robbins, right over there, David Van Camp. And the top five stories we are talking about today, David.
10: Yes, New York Mayor Zoran Mamdani published names and addresses of all New York City property owners who could be hit with not that are being hit, but could be hit.
9: And why would you do this?
10: Oh, to intimidate people.
9: Right, and to dox them.
10: Yes.
9: And to harass them.
10: These would be with a new tax on properties worth more than $5 million.
9: There is no other good reason to do this.
10: No.
9: I don't know what your point was. How does he explain this?
10: The point is to inspire the next Luigi Mangione. I can't be convinced
9: exactly
10: otherwise.
9: Right, yes.
10: I think it's about stoking class warfare.
9: Or to take my money and get the hell out.
10: Yes.
9: I don't know why you're still there if you've got billions of dollars. What are you doing?
10: I mean,
9: you've got options.
10: It is, yeah, it's unconscionable what they did.
9: It's unbelievable. It's so dangerous.
10: Yeah. Number four, audio recordings between Joe Biden and the ghostwriter of his book have been released, where he acknowledges keeping, sharing, and talking about finding classified documents in his basement.
9: Mm-hmm.
10: Number three, Iranian propagandists put out a video threatening to kill First Lady Melania Trump, talking about her schedule and stores she likes to go to, also their son Barron. And number two, the U.S. and the UAE are launching Task Force Talon Synapse, their first joint effort to accelerate the development of military AI applications. And then number one, Israeli Prime Minister Benjamin Netanyahu and Ukrainian President Volodymyr Zelensky meeting with President Trump, also attending the state funeral of Senator Lindsey Graham. Those are the top five stories that we are keeping an eye on today. 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
9: Is Lindsey's body lying in repose right now?
10: They brought his casket in, yeah.
9: Did they? Okay. I wasn't sure.
10: That does just feel so shocking to me. And it's like, I'm not trying to, like, you know, rewrite history. I was not always the biggest fan of Lindsey Graham, but it was so shocking how quickly he went.
9: Yeah. Yeah, I know. Me too.
10: Man, he's
9: still
10: not,
9: can't get over that one.
10: Yeah, he's not going to be around.
9: Wow. No. He's only 72.
10: Yeah.
9: Right?
10: Yeah.

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0: This is the Markley, Van Camp, and Robbins Show. I'm Scott Robbins. Right over there, you see that guy right there? That's David Van Camp. That's him. That's him, all right. I tell you. David?
1: Yes. Well, you know, we've been talking about this, the response to the shooting at the food festival in Seattle.
0: Yes.
1: And how, I mean, even, like, local press is all over this, too, now. Like, because you just can't look the other way.
0: Nope.
1: And try to cover for just abject incompetence at the leadership level in the city of Seattle. The Seattle police chief, Sean Barnes, he wasn't in town to address the deadly shooting at the food festival. He says he was at a pre-planned conference in Dallas for, like, black police officers or something like that.
0: Mm-hmm.
1: But he's also getting criticized because his primary residence is still in Chicago, and he's often out of town. Which I didn't know you could do that. I didn't know you could either.
0: I had no idea.
1: I didn't know you could be the chief of police and have like a hybrid remote schedule. That's kind of wild to me. Well, he didn't like it last night when a reporter started asking questions about all that, about like how he's not around a lot when you have crises hitting the city.
2: Right. I have been here working as hard as I can for this city from the day I got here. You got that?
3: But there are reports that you are not in town often.
2: Reports are wrong. Do you understand?
4: Let's go, man. Let's go.
2: You understand?
3: So when were you?
4: I work. Let's go. Thank you.
0: Yeah, I got nothing to say.
1: Yeah, I got nothing. Yeah, why not?
0: Now, how do you let a guy get away with that?
1: Well, I mean, he had a
0: hand. I mean, somebody needs to come back and say, hey, listen, you never answered the question, man.
1: I think they
0: will.
1: How
0: do you do this?
1: But, yeah, I mean, they let it go for 5 hours before telling people that a second shooter was on the loose.
0: Have you even ever heard of something like this, though?
1: What the?
0: Oh, where a guy is a police chief of a major city and is living in, not even close.
1: Yeah, it's not even.
0: He's not like he's in Bellingham, you know,
1: yeah,
0: or something.
1: Right.
0: Like, he's not.
1: I thought maybe that was going to be, because I saw it from a conservative writer that he didn't live in Seattle. And I thought, well, are we going to do that, like, ticky-tack thing where it's like, well, he lives in a suburb, which I get it. You preferably would live within the city limits of the town that you're policing. But I don't think it's that big of a scandal. But then it's like, oh, yeah, by the way, he's actually a couple thousand miles away.
0: Yeah, even the Chicago police chief lives in Chicago.
1: Right.
0: Maybe the Chicago police chief should live in Seattle.
1: Right.
0: And Seattle and Chicago, yeah.
1: I've also noticed is that the mayor of Seattle, Katie Wilson, the trust fund socialist, who's like in her 40s and has never really worked a job in her life.
0: No, never had one.
1: Lived off her parents' dime.
0: Yep.
1: She looks like a deer in the headlights with all of this. It's like as soon as you have a real crisis, all of a sudden your, you know, woke talking points don't really work anymore. This is a time when you need adults with life experience to actually take the reins of this. And the word was they were delaying a press conference because they wanted other politicians like the governor and they wanted Pramila Jayapal to be in attendance. So they were delaying some of the press conferences because everybody wanted to be in front of the cameras.
0: Yeah.
1: Ugh.
0: Was Ben Crump there?
1: Not yet. No.
0: Okay.
1: Maybe he will be later.
0: But no, he's busy in Madison right now. So.
1: Yeah, he's busy in Madison. He's busy in Mississippi.
0: Yeah, he's got all kinds of irons in the fire right now.
1: Yeah, he's got a little bit too much going on for any of
0: that. Yeah, it's hard to stir up racism in more than two places at once.
1: Right, it's very hard, yeah.
0: Yeah.
1: Meanwhile, you've got the Senate race going on in Michigan. And, boy, so you've got the Democrat representative, Haley Stevens. She's running for U.S. Senate.
0: Yes.
1: And she's running against an Islamist, a far-left candidate. What is very interesting to me is that, because this Islamist guy, Abdul El-Sayed, he's given her a run for her money. But there's new poll out. It's actually commissioned by the largest teachers union in Michigan. And they looked at the polling. Right now, Haley Stevens polls a little better than the Republican Mike Rogers. It's like 45.5% to 44.7%. When it comes to Mike Rogers versus Abdul El-Sayed, Mike Rogers is up by 10.
0: Really?
1: So, yeah, I think Republicans want El-Sayed to win here. But
0: I would too. Yeah.
1: Well, yeah, absolutely.
0: Mm-hmm.
1: Because it doesn't look like it'll actually be close in the end. If you run anybody who's left of communist, or to the right of communist.
0: Yeah.
1: Now the problem with Haley Stevens is that she is kind of awkward. and kind of comes across like Chris Farley doing a bit, the Down by the River bit, because she's got her like hands balled up into fists, and she's like, "We're gonna give him what for?" This was her in a debate last night. And I will say, in fairness, they've tried to spin this in a really interesting way, which is when they make fun of the way I talk, these are coastal elites making fun of Michigan. And I was like, okay, well, that's a good communications tactic when your candidate has, you know, the people skills of a marmot or something like that.
3: I'm going to give them the what for.
1: Here's Haley Stevens, though.
5: Be really clear right now, because I'm going to tell you what kind of politician I am. I am Michigan's manufacturing geek, okay? I have visited hundreds of small to mid-sized manufacturing shop floors. I have operated CNC machines in my life previous to being in elected office. I have a deep passion for the bread and butter of our state and a unique understanding of it. So when Donald Trump and Mike Rogers go to lick the bootstraps of China and start a trade war with Canada, screwing us over and selling us down the river, I will be standing up for us and securing things like what I did with the CHIPS and Science Act to deliver for our youth and equity and inclusion that is so very important to our future. Jobs for everyone, lower costs, and yeah, stop these abuses of power that are coming down from Trump.
1: Yeah.
3: She said, go to your room and think about it.
1: What's that?
3: Go to your room and think about it.
1: The whisper yell.
3: Golly.
1: Quite a thing, man.
3: Wow. How old is she?
1: Let me see.
3: 104?
1: Somebody said that she sounds like a Depression-era baseball coach.
3: She does. I see no hustle out there. My guy's hustle.
1: She's 43.
3: No, she's not.
1: Yeah, she's 43.
3: She's 43.
1: Yeah.
3: Oh, my gosh. Now, if you just played that clip, 10 people at the mall that you stopped, and said, how old is this person? Within 10 years, I guarantee you, nobody would say 43.
1: No.
3: That is 93.
1: We're going to give them a little stick it to them. That's what she actually said.
3: No, she didn't.
1: Yes, she did.
3: In that clip?
1: No, not in that clip.
3: Oh, okay.
1: No, there was another one that we
3: where
1: played.
3: Where she said, stick it to him.
1: Yeah, we're going to give him some stick it to him. Let me try to pull that up on the fly.
3: Oh, my
1: here.
3: Gosh.
1: Oh, yeah.
3: 43. Yeah.
1: Here is.
3: Okay,
1: here
3: I can't believe
1: is,
3: that. Okay.
5: I am going to be working on our behalf. I am going to be telling the stories on our behalf. And you better believe I'm going to be doing it with a little bit of joy, a little bit of enthusiasm, a little bit of energy, and a little bit of stick it to them. Because that's the Michigan way.
3: What is going on?
1: It's a bit, man.
3: It is a bit. That is Chris Farley. Holy smokes.
1: Awesome. I heard from some people, some of our listeners in Michigan who say, it sounds like every time she speaks, she goes a little bit further north in Michigan.
3: Yes. And older.
1: Yes.
3: She crosses some line and she's all of a sudden she's 93. Yes.
1: And a little bit of that stick-to-ism. Great. All right, it's time for What's Your Story.
3: We're okay, Grandma, over. Settle down. Man, give her blood pressure medicine.
1: Yeah, look, we already told you, only one cup of tapioca per person, okay?
3: You're running the show,
1: man. Share with everybody, all right.
3: How could you possibly, but seriously, I mean, you'd get these guys jumping, right? If she was giving them the old what for, you know?
1: We're going to tell Pinky Herman that he's not going to get our guys out.
3: That could be my favorite clip of the week. Oh, all my right. gosh.
1: It's,
3: all right.
1: It's time for What's Your Story. All right. This is where we pick out something in the news that may not be the biggest news story today, but entertaining enough to share with everybody else. Scott, what is your story?
3: I think this should be a bigger story, but it's not. The Mondami administration city-owned grocery stores are all set to open. They're going to cut prices by 30% on a core basket of basic items while selling other products at market rates. Mm-hmm.
0: By the way, Mom Dami said this is going to save you $90 a month, $1,000 a year. The essentials is what he's talking about. When he talks about that, he's talking about things like pasta, meat, seafood, bread, yogurt, rice, beans, more and more. It goes on and on. Now, I have a question. First of all, this is going to suck for anybody who's in retail at a grocery store.
1: Oh, yeah.
0: Because, I mean, why wouldn't I go there if you're going to save 30% on everything, right? Of course you would. I mean, there's a motivation to go there. Now, whether, like you mentioned earlier, David, if things are sold out in 20 minutes,
1: yeah,
0: then I guess you've kind of wasted your trip. But, I mean, all that being said, is the guys that supply the beef going to cut the rate by 30% when they sell to him?
1: No.
0: Rice, beans, no. Yogurt, no. So where's the money going to come from?
1: Taxpayers.
0: The taxpayers.
1: Yeah.
0: How long are you going to put up with subsidizing this thing? Five stores are going to open, by the way. Mm-hmm. Government run, or city run, I should say. Well, government. Grocery stores at 30% off the price on all the staple items. Okay. You realize this is communism, and you realize this can't work.
1: Right.
0: Right? Well, you do understand that.
1: Well, this is...
0: The money will run out.
1: Of course it will. But, well, this is the thing, though. At best, you're going to get shortages in the real world. Because, I mean, yeah, you're right. If I can save 30% on produce, then I'm going to go buy a bunch of apples at 30% off.
0: Right.
1: But also, any nearby grocery store is going to have to try to compete with the government discounts. They're going to lose money and close, leaving the sparse government stores as the only option.
0: Right, that's it.
1: Which is communism.
0: Yes, communism.
1: Basically saying, yes, we are going to indefinitely subsidize these business ventures in order to put other businesses out of work.
0: And because they're so fixated on minimum wage...
1: And
0: the hike of minimum wage, a living wage, blah, blah, blah.
1: Yeah.
0: They're going to have to pay anybody who works there either at minimum or above minimum wage.
1: Yeah.
0: There's no doubt about that. You're going to go above it, I'm sure. And they don't have people to run the things yet. They're still looking for people that will run these stores, like grocery people who understand the business.
1: And then, I mean, if you see what has happened in other attempts at this, like Kansas City, very famously, they had to pull the plug on their government-run grocery store because it was a hotbed of crime. And massive shortages. Like, people in the neighborhood are like, yeah, you come in here and the shelves are bare.
0: Right, there's nothing there. I just read, was it Minneapolis? I think it was Minneapolis. I may be wrong about this. But they have one of those pay-what-you-want restaurants. And it's belly up now.
1: Oh, yeah.
0: 6 months, it's gone.
1: Yeah, I think.
0: What do you think is going to happen here?
1: I think Panera Bread, known as St. Louis Bread Company in St. Louis, they tried that too several years. This was like more than a decade ago.
0: Yeah, pay what you can.
1: Yeah, pay what you can, and guess what? It didn't last very long.
0: Of course not.
1: Because why would you?
0: Well, people take advantage. I'm not going to pay for what it normally costs. Here's what I think I can pay.
1: All right, it's What's Your Story?
0: Golly.
1: What's Your Story? Where we go around and share a tidbit that you saw in the news, may not be the biggest story of the day, but you wanted to share it anyway. This one is a professor, Alcorn State University, history professor, Dr. Jason Gibson, claimed that 32 out of like 35 students failed a portion of their midterm because they used AI to answer one question. This is how he hid. So what he did was he hid a prompt using white ink or white print. So if you were just doing it honestly and filling out the paperwork using your own eyeballs, you would never pick up on the prompt. But 32 of the students copied and pasted, and AI picked up on the prompt. And here is him explaining what happened.
6: This discussion post was a portion of my students' midterm. And if you look, it looks normal, right? But if you copy and paste this in white ink, I hid, placed the word Madagascar somewhere in the response in a way that makes no sense. So if Madagascar was somewhere in my students' response in a way that did not make sense, I knew that they copied and pasted the entire thing and just threw it in AI.
1: That's a pretty novel way of
0: catching
1: cheaters there, yeah.
0: Madagascar.
1: Yeah, just say Madagascar in a way that doesn't make any sense.
0: There you go.
1: off and running. Oh, boy.
0: Oh, man.
1: It's a weird time in, well, every facet of life because of AIDS.
0: And to be alive. All right. Yep.
1: All right, we got Nimrods in the news.
0: Nimrods
1: coming up and a news update here on the Markley, Van Camp, and Robin Show.

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11: All right, well, let's just get right into Nimrod's in the news. 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
10: Oh, my God.
11: He actually gets away with it the first time because the workers are hustling around in the background. 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
0: At least three people are dead after an active shooter incident near an In-N-Out Burger in Twin Falls, Idaho. Authorities say two others were injured when shots were fired and chaos erupted in the area filled with other businesses this afternoon. Posting on social media, the governor of Idaho asked residents to keep the Twin Falls community in their prayers. U.S. citizens throughout the Middle East are being urged to consider leaving as tensions rise across the region. An advisory from the State Department says U.S. citizens to be prepared to depart on short notice and cautions of possible flight disruptions and security risks as the conflict with Iran escalates. The alert comes as multiple sources report the U.S. and Israel are preparing for a new round of strikes against Iran's energy infrastructure. Californians headed to the beach to beat the heat could see some dangerous conditions. Rich Cassone with details.
2: Big waves and dangerous surf are hitting beaches up and down the California coast this weekend.
22: They're pretty rough.
23: Very pretty, very intense. I wasn't expecting the waves being so big.
2: The National Weather Service has issued a high surf advisory through 5 p.m. tonight for beaches in Southern California and a beach hazard statement for the Bay Area. Rip currents and high surf are possible just a week after the dramatic rescue of a boy on a Santa Cruz beach was caught on camera. Eddie Donlin of the Mee Foundation says waves can be unpredictable.
24: It might look kind of flat one moment, and then the next thing you know, there's like a 6-foot wave or whatever.
2: The National Weather Service says breaking waves as high as 10 feet are possible.
0: FIFA is dropping its plan to sell stakes in the World Cup to private investment. FIFA President Gianni Infantino's plan to raise $20 billion by selling stakes to outside investors sparked a massive backlash, including a vote by the European soccer's governing body to boycott all FIFA events, including the World Cup. In a statement out Friday, Infantino confirmed the deal with a group led by Joshua Kushner. The brother of President Trump's son-in-law, Jared Kushner, will no longer be moving forward. I'm Rob Martier.
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0: There is yet another lawsuit to stop the state-mandated Ten Commandments displays in public school classrooms.

0: An ongoing lawsuit between Biden and firm Winston Taylor for unpaid legal fees. The law firm claims that Biden owes them $17 million from representing him in criminal prosecutions, congressional investigations, and defamation suits against his critics. According to the transcript, Biden said, "My family doesn't have any money, and it's not their debt anyway." He also stated that he doesn't own anything of value or any other assets at all. Spider-Man: Brand New Day is on its way to setting an all-time box office record. Lisa Taylor reports.
1: Maybe that's my responsibility, to live alone with the truth. Because I'm not just Peter Parker.
2: Industry sources tell Deadline that the latest entry in the Spider-Man franchise made an estimated $167 million on opening day, beating the record set by Avengers Endgame. Matt Damon's The Odyssey is not doing bad either. It's expected to make another $52 million this weekend, and it's a good weekend for actress Zendaya, who appears in both films. I'm Lisa Taylor.
0: WNBA star Brittany Griner and her wife Sherelle Griner are calling it quits. The Atlanta Journal-Constitution reports the former Atlanta Dream player filed for divorce from her wife in Georgia's Fulton County on Thursday. I'm Rob Martier.
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1: From the high desert and the great American Southwest. I bid you good evening, good morning, good afternoon, wherever you may be across this great land of ours and well beyond. I'm Art Bell, back with my back, sort of. And I'll tell you all about that as time goes on. We've got a lot of business to take care of, so let's get it on. 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Welcome. That's KMZC in Winfield, Texas. Good to have you aboard. KOPB in Perry, Oklahoma. 1220 on, make that 1020 on the dial. 1020 in Perry, Oklahoma. And KRLN in Cannon City, Colorado. 1400 on the dial. Welcome to the program as well. That's three more as we head so rapidly now. We're that far away from 500 affiliates, a mark I've been wanting to achieve for a long, long time. All right, tonight we have business. The campaign for disclosure man, Dr. Stephen Greer, is here and will be with us shortly. And he'll update us on what's been going on, and that's a lot. He had the press conference, you recall, at the National Press Club in Washington, D.C. We'll follow that in the next hour by a couple of hours of Sylvia Brown, and then we'll do some open lines, and I'll tell you everything that's going on. In the meantime, here I sit with an ice pack on my back, and we'll see how it goes tonight. Hopefully, okay. It's been quite an odyssey. At any rate, coming up in a moment, Dr. Stephen Greer.
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8: There are multiple fatalities after what authorities are describing as an active shooter incident near an In-N-Out Burger in Twin Falls, Idaho. Twin Falls Police Chief Matthew Hicks.
9: The suspected shooter in this incident is deceased. He was nearby on the scene there, and we are working to try to ascertain his identity and the motivations behind that. We'll be able to figure that out in the next coming days.
8: Initial reports stated 3 people had been killed. At least 2 others were injured in today's shooting. An Iranian news outlet warns that countries shielding the United States will burn in the fire of war. It quoted a top Iranian general as advising Muslim countries to monitor America's actions and reconsider their cooperation and alignment with the U.S. Today's statement comes amid reports the U.S. and Israel are preparing for a new round of strikes against Iran's energy infrastructure. NBC Today Show co-host Savannah Guthrie and her family are begging for help 6 months after her mother, Nancy Guthrie, disappeared from their southern Arizona home. In a social media post today, Guthrie wrote, "Our hearts are in ruins." Pima County Sheriff Chris Nanos.
10: We've done a lot of work, but we still have more. And there's not just in DNA, where labs across the country are working together, but in forensics analysis of thousands and thousands of videos.
8: The latest post from Savannah Guthrie reiterates a reward of over $1 million is still available. Investigators on Friday released 2 notes they believe may hold clues that someone familiar with the alleged kidnappers may recognize. An ex-Illinois sheriff's deputy convicted of killing an unarmed African-American woman is denied early release from prison. Sean Grayson appeared before the Prisoner Review Board on Friday seeking a medical release. The panel voted 3-0 to deny his request. Grayson shot Sonia Massey inside her home in 2024. He was seeking a release because he has cancer. I'm Rob Martier.
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8: A federal judge in Colorado is restoring NCAA eligibility for a class of Division I athletes affected by the organization's new eligibility rules. U.S. District Judge Charlotte Sweeney granted a class-wide preliminary injunction requiring the NCAA to declare eligible athletes from the high school class of 2022 who exhausted four seasons of eligibility after the 2025-26 season. The order also requires the NCAA to open a special transfer portal from August 3rd through August 10th for newly eligible athletes. The pilot of an F-35 fighter jet that crashed at the Marine Corps Miramar Air Base in San Diego ejected and was recovered. Jim Forbes has more.

0: ranked it the third most popular nudist beach in America. John Fink reports.
1: A study by airport transportation company Hapa found Black's Beach generated about 817,000 Google searches over the past year. Only Baker Beach in San Francisco and Hollover Beach in Miami Beach ranked higher.
0: Tom Holland's latest summer blockbuster was spoiled yet again. Following the leak of a high-quality bootleg of The Odyssey on X last week, Spider-Man Brand New Day was leaked Friday morning on the social media platform. The movie reached millions of accounts before it was taken down later that day. Despite that, it still made an estimated $167 million on opening day. I'm Rob Martier.
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0: This might be the most surprising statistic I've shared in decades of doing local news. More than 75% of commuters will be involved in a car accident at some point. J.P. 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
10: An active shooter situation has been resolved after shots were fired near an In-N-Out Burger in Twin Falls, Idaho earlier today. Twin Falls Police Chief Matthew Hicks says the suspected gunman is dead, along with multiple other fatalities.
11: It was a very chaotic scene. What I can tell you at this time is this, is that we've had a shooting at the In-N-Out location that has resulted in fatalities. I don't have the exact number confirmed.
10: The In-N-Out Burger is located in a busy commercial area. Multiple others were injured. The New York Post reports that a witness saw a person carrying what he described as an AR-style rifle come out of the drive-thru area before another man armed with a pistol began firing at the suspect. These are tense times for some Americans abroad as U.S. embassies in the Middle East are telling citizens to be prepared to depart the region due to the unpredictable Iranian regime. An advisory from the U.S. embassy in Saudi Arabia says citizens should exercise caution and be prepared for flight cancellations if there's an escalation in hostilities. The warning comes as multiple sources report the U.S. and Israel are preparing for a new round of strikes against Iran's energy infrastructure. President Trump is not happy about the Justice Department's decision to drop charges against a former Olympian accused of damaging Washington, D.C.'s reflecting pool. U.S. District Attorney for D.C. Jeanine Pirro filed a motion Friday to dismiss the charges against former Olympian canoeist David Hearn after prosecutors determined it wasn't vandalism, rather the contractor's botched work. People aren't the only ones hitting the beach to beat the heat out west. The World Dog Surfing Championships were held today in Pacifica, California, to the delight of both dogs and humans.
12: I love it. She loves the energy. I love the energy. And yeah, so we get to go ride with our surf friends.
10: The surf was rough and the competition tough. And in the end, a Labrador named Rosie was recognized above all the rest with a special Spirit of Surfing award. I'm Rob Martier.
13: 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And not just from the sun? 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
10: Police in Arizona have released the contents of two ransom notes sent by someone who claimed to be Nancy Guthrie's kidnapper. Lisa Taylor reports.
14: The first note was sent the day after the mother of Today host Savannah Guthrie went missing, asking for millions of dollars in Bitcoin to have her return safe. The second note was sent 2 days later. Liz Kreutz has more.
15: It says, "We did not fully grasp the seriousness of her physical condition. We never intended to hurt her. That was not our intention. She perished shortly after she was taken. We believe it was heart-related. She is buried in nature now. Nothing you could have done could have changed the outcome. We want your family to know this and hope you all can find peace."
14: The Pima County Sheriff's Office is still investigating. Saturday marks 6 months since Guthrie disappeared.
10: Spider-Man Brand New Day is on its way to setting an all-time box office record. Industry sources tell Deadline that the latest entry in the Spider-Man franchise has made an estimated $167 million on opening day, beating the record set by Avengers Endgame. Matt Damon's The Odyssey is still humming along and is expected to make another $52 million this weekend. Delaware is tops for tipping. Mark Mayfield explains.
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10: The sight of a touch or the scent of a sound or the strength of an oak with roots deep in the ground. Flowers to be covered and then to burst up through tarmac to the sun again, or to fly to the sun without burning a wing, to lie in a meadow and hear the grass sing.

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9: A gunman is dead with multiple others after shots rang out near an In-N-Out Burger in Twin Falls, Idaho earlier today. Twin Falls Police Chief Matthew Hicks could not confirm the exact death toll when speaking to the media. It had previously been reported that at least three people were killed and others injured. Posting on social media, Idaho Governor Brad Little asked residents to keep the Twin Falls community in their prayers. U.S. embassies in the Middle East are spreading the message to American citizens to be prepared to leave the region due to the unpredictable Iranian regime. An advisory from the U.S. embassy in Saudi Arabia says citizens should exercise caution and be prepared for flight cancellations, airspace closures, and potential travel disruptions if there's an escalation in hostilities. An ex-Illinois sheriff's deputy convicted of killing an unarmed African-American woman is denied early release from prison. Sean Grayson appeared before the Prisoner Review Board on Friday seeking a medical release, but his request was denied in a 3-0 vote. Grayson shot Sonia Massey inside her home in 2024 after she called authorities to report a possible prowler. He was seeking a release because of a cancer diagnosis. Former Vice President Kamala Harris thinks a bigger Supreme Court might be just what America needs. Speaking Friday at the National Urban League Conference in Nashville, the one-time Democratic presidential nominee said, quote, "We need to revisit the point of expanding the court to 13 justices, just like we have 13 district courts." Harris was also pressed during the event about her plans for the future and whether she might make another run for the White House. She insisted she's focused on the upcoming midterms and hasn't made a decision about 2028. She did say, however, she's thinking about it. I'm Rob Martier.
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11: There is yet another lawsuit to stop the state-mandated Ten Commandments displays in public school classrooms. Details from Lisa Carton.
12: A group of Houston-area moms argue that the law violates the Texas Constitution. They point to a parental rights amendment that voters approved last November. It reads that parents have the right to make decisions concerning the child's upbringing. The lawsuit, which was filed Thursday, does not have a hearing scheduled. The plaintiffs are asking for a temporary restraining order against the three districts from displaying the Ten Commandments before their school years begin next month. I'm Lisa Carton.
11: Recently released court documents show Hunter Biden claims he has no money and can't afford his legal fees. The deposition is related to an ongoing lawsuit between Biden and firm Winston Taylor for unpaid legal fees. The law firm claims that Biden owes them $17 million from representing him in criminal prosecutions, congressional investigations, and defamation suits against his critics. According to the transcript, Biden said, "My family doesn't have any money, and it's not their debt anyway." He also stated that he doesn't own anything of value or any other assets at all. Spider-Man: Brand New Day is on its way to setting an all-time box office record. Lisa Taylor reports.
13: Maybe that's my responsibility, to live alone with the truth. Because I'm not just Peter Parker.
14: Industry sources tell Deadline that the latest entry in the Spider-Man franchise made an estimated $167 million on opening day, beating the record set by Avengers Endgame. Matt Damon's The Odyssey is not doing bad either. It's expected to make another $52 million this weekend, and it's a good weekend for actress Zendaya, who appears in both films. I'm Lisa Taylor.
11: WNBA star Brittany Griner and her wife Sherelle Griner are calling it quits. The Atlanta Journal-Constitution reports the former Atlanta Dream player filed for divorce from her wife in Georgia.

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4: Tension in the ongoing war in Iran is mounting and could shift this weekend. A waiting game is playing out in the Middle East with word that new U.S. military strikes against Iran could begin sometime this weekend. The Wall Street Journal says President Trump has ordered the military to carry out new strikes intended to convince Tehran to surrender. Other outlets are reporting that the strikes, should they occur, could be the harshest campaign to date against energy infrastructure in Iran, including oil refineries and power plants. Shots were fired near an In-N-Out Burger in Twin Falls, Idaho, earlier Saturday in what authorities called an active shooter situation. Twin Falls Police Chief Matthew Hicks says the suspected gunman is dead, along with multiple other fatalities. He could not confirm the exact toll. Earlier, reports say at least three people had been killed and two others injured. Chief Hicks noted that they believe the threat to the community is now over. There is yet another lawsuit to stop the state-mandated Ten Commandments displays in public school classrooms. Lisa Carton has the very latest.
5: A group of Houston area moms argue that the law violates the Texas Constitution. They point to a parental rights amendment that voters approved last November. It reads that parents have the right to make decisions concerning the child's upbringing. The lawsuit, which was filed Thursday, does not have a hearing scheduled. The plaintiffs are asking for a temporary restraining order against the three districts from displaying the Ten Commandments before their school years begin next month. I'm Lisa Carton.
4: And the Lindsey Clancy murder trial resumes on Monday in Massachusetts. On Friday, the jury visited Clancy's former home, where she allegedly strangled her three young children and attempted to take her own life back in 2023. They then returned to the courtroom to hear from more witnesses. Clancy claims she was suffering from postpartum psychosis. I'm Jim Forbes.
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4: The Justice Department is dropping the felony case involving the Lincoln Memorial Reflecting Pool and an American Olympic canoeist. In its legal brief, the D.C. U.S. Attorney Jeanine Pirro's office said the damage was due, quote, to the result of flawed installation by the contractor, not Olympian David Hearn. Hearn pleaded not guilty to causing the damage at the reflecting pool. The court filing says the sealant lining the bottom of the pool started peeling, quote, almost immediately after it was installed. This year's National Night Out is coming up on August 4th. Mark Mayfield has more.
9: The annual event aims to foster and promote police and community partnerships. With origins going back to the 1970s, the event has been marked on the first Tuesday in August since 1984. Events are usually organized around the country, including block watches, festivals, or even small cookouts. I'm Mark Mayfield.
4: Recently released court documents show Hunter Biden claims he has no money and can't afford his legal fees. The deposition is related to an ongoing lawsuit between Biden and firm Winston Taylor for unpaid legal fees. The law firm claims the former president's son owes them $17 million for representing him in criminal prosecutions, congressional investigations, and defamation suits against his critics. He argues that Winston Taylor knew he would be unable to pay his legal fees when it agreed to take him on as a client, and claims the parties agreed to work something out.
0: and NBC Today Show anchor Savannah Guthrie and her family are, quote, begging for help 6 months after her mother, Nancy Guthrie, disappeared from her Arizona home. In a social media post earlier Saturday, Guthrie wrote, quote, our hearts are in ruins, adding that the family spends every waking moment thinking of her, longing for her, and looking for their mother. I'm Jim Forbes.
10: For nearly 150 years, American Humane Society has been a promise and a guiding light in the world of animal welfare. 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

0: Your mind and question what if. From paranormal activity to UFOs, Bigfoot sightings, and unsolved mysteries, this is U.S. Phenomenon.
1: It all began on a drive home from Swing Shift, the radio, my only companion, the voice of the legendary Art Bell, filled the car, a beacon in the darkness. Speaking of worlds beyond our own, the stories untold and secrets kept just out of sight. That voice, those tales, ignited a spark within me, a drive to seek the truth and explore the phenomenon that lie just beyond the edge of reason. From the whispers of the paranormal to the echoes of the unknown, my quest began. Join me, fellow night travelers, as we continue the journey that Art started, delve into the enigmas of the night and uncover the mysteries that await. This is U.S. Phenomenon, where the search for answers never ends and the adventure is just beginning. Tonight, the top trending news stories, the upcoming solar eclipse on April 8th is generating a lot of interest for several reasons. While it'll be visible across the United States and North America, passing over Mexico, the United States, and Canada, the event particularly notable because it's the moment when the moon passes directly between the sun and the earth, casting its shadow and creating a brief period of darkness during the day. Totality will be 4 minutes and 28 seconds near Mexico. Reports across social media continue to share extreme concern and cautions due to people thinking that this is end times. People are reporting that the National Guard will be deployed in these areas where you'll be able to see the solar eclipse, but they're only there to assist and, to create, to help navigate traffic and large crowds of that nature. So it is a trending story across the social media platforms. What's interesting to me that when you talk about the eclipse and end times, 39% of adults say they believe we're living in the end times, while 58% say they don't believe that we're living in the end times. What do you think? Are we living in end times? Text me 775, yes or no, 775-990-5151. The text line is open. So getting back to the eclipse, I saw the one back in 2017, and I was at Totality in Oregon near Lincoln City. Oh, amazing. This wonderment of life to watch, just sitting there in a park, hearing the birds chirp, and then seeing hundreds of people around just hanging out, but watching the eclipse start to take place. And because it was during the daytime, it was warm. And all of a sudden, when the moon started to line up, it started to, like, it was almost like it was becoming closer to darkness, like it was, the day was ending. The birds were calming down. Life was becoming still. Nature was becoming still. The air grew colder. The night sky seemed to get darker. And there it was, Totality. One of the most amazing things I have ever seen. And to be able to share that with some friends and my own daughter, to be able to do that. So if you have a chance and opportunity, I know a lot of people are talking, ooh, this could be the end times. Look, there's a lot of things that are going on in the world, and we're never going to be able to see this. Not in our lifetimes. Not again in our lifetime. So if you get a chance to go,

Go do it. All right. That's coming up on April 8th on my dad's birthday. So that'll be exciting. We are getting some texts that are coming in to the U.S. Phenom text line. Tammy from Duval says she thinks the end is near. Mark from Puyallup also sends a text, says, get ready. I don't recall seeing the National Guard in Oregon while we were down there. I don't remember that. But I do recall getting up like old dark 30, literally, because it was such the buzz that we thought that everywhere was going to be packed in Oregon. And we were just looking for a spot. I don't recall seeing the National Guard or extra police. But there were a lot of people everywhere in fields and just try to take it in. As we continue the conspiracies, Kate Middleton still is Princess Kate Middleton. People are up in arms about this situation. To me, this Kate Middleton thing is at levels like Princess Diana, for those who recall that time period back when people were just, I don't know if it's an infatuation with Princess Di or just enamored by her, her presence. But I feel like we're at those levels with Princess Kate Middleton. I know there's a ton of stuff going out with the crop photo, her, you know, coming back to say, I doctored the photo, or I'm an amateur editor, things of that nature. And we talked about this in previous podcasts and previous shows, where don't you have a team that does the socials? You know, you don't need to have. You want to play amateur photographer? Do it with your inner circle, like with the kids and stuff that you would send to your husband and your wife, right? You don't have, you're not going to put out a picture that's going to be published so that the entire world can see. Yeah. So of course this is going to fuel speculation and conspiracies that is Kate Middleton locked in a closet? Is she downstairs? Are they feeding her through a tin plate? You know, I mean, these things are going on. I mean, these are things that, you know, add to the fuel to the fire, to the conspiracies. I could care less. I'm not a big royal fan, but I am intrigued that so many people are very fascinated by the royal family, and they have been for such a long time. The cousins from the other side of the pond, right? Really how it boils back to. And will they, you know, how's that going to play out? I know there's a new video out of of Kate Middleton and the video doesn't look like she's with Prince William, but she doesn't look like the Kate Middleton that we all would recognize. She looks different. It almost looked like a body double to me. So we'll have that video available on our website, onairmario.com, if you want to check that video out. It is courtesy of TMZ, or it's all over the socials, so you just got to go search for it. Yeah, quite interesting times. I will say this, though. These types of conspiracies and, you know, not being able to see her since back in December, these add to the conspiracies or to the fuel to the fire is what I really should say. Right? It really just boils back to that. A text comes in from the 253. We could care less about the princess. I'm sure she's fine and recovering from her surgery. Well, you knew more than I did. Thank you for sharing your text. The text line is open, 775-990-5151. Maybe you have a paranormal story you'd like to share with us. We'll be getting into our U.S. Phenomenal Chronicle as well this evening in the second half of the show. And that one comes out of an email from Heather, who is in Snoqualmie, Washington. So we'll get into that a little bit later.
You know, to me, as we kind of go over things and looking at the whole situation with Boeing and how that has played out and then continuing to be in the headline news just really is troublesome. I mean, can you, someone who like, and we talked about this in previous shows, if you're from the Pacific Northwest, you probably have a Boeing tie with you, you know, this is big time. You know, they've been in the news since back in December. Some of this, how much is this related to, you know, maintenance from the airline support, not, you know, keeping up on documents on maintenance, and that stuff will start to unravel with the weeks and months to come. We'll start to really learn what's going on. But yeah, all these planes have been tied to Boeing. You know, are they Boeing's issue? Are they the airline's issue? Does it point back to a safety issue? Was Boeing taking shortcuts at this time? And this really goes back to the fuel of more conspiracies about the whistleblower. And we got to go back. We got to look at that a little bit. And we'll continue to dive into why Boeing's been in the headline news and kind of break down those stories as well. Because I'll be honest with you. Of course, I'm always, well, I mean, I try to be honest with you. Some of this may be attributed to Boeing. Some of this is probably goes back to the airlines. Are they keeping up with the maintenance? And we're going to see, like I said earlier, we're going to see this unravel. You know, we're going to see these things come to life. Yeah. Have you become a phenom yet? Have you gone to my website, onairmario.com? We're continuing to do new things with U.S. Phenomenon, continuing to give you more content for free. We're thinking about maybe doing shout-outs. Not really shout-outs, but shout-outs in the podcast anyhow. Maybe we might have U.S. Phenom loyal listeners. Are you ready for the next U.S. Phenomenon paranormal live event? Are you ready for that? Are you ready to go and hang out at maybe another brewery? Are you ready to hang out in a haunted establishment? Maybe we go to hang out at Kell's Irish Bar and have a day of it. And do a whole full show from there or something like that. Ooh, that would be fun. Maybe the Everett Historical Theater, which is also haunted and a fantastic place to be. There are tons of other places. And having said that, I had an opportunity, and I didn't really share this last week, during, I can't think of the holiday, St. Patrick's Day weekend, just to kind of take a tour of the city and play tourist in Seattle. And going down into Post Alley and looking at some of the gum wall there and the coffee shop in the Post Alley and looking at El Bistro, which wasn't open because it was still early. But to think about a lifetime ago, even, you know, we're talking, my gosh, a lifetime ago of people going down and hanging out through that whole area. But it was fun to be able to check out Post Alley and see how much gum is back on the gum wall. And to think that those streets have so many stories to share and so much energy that is down there. Fantastic. Had a chance to check out Kell's Irish Bar, which was the Butterworth, I want to say crematorium, but it wasn't a crematorium, but that's where the Butterworth had the morgue. So the Butterworth morgue there. And so when we talk about that place, Kell's, it's special because it's still standing from the beginning of time when the city was built, when they built that building. And that thing has gone through the Spanish flu and then gone through the entire
COVID-19. Yeah. Wow. The gold rush. The walls could talk. I mean, so much. But at this point in time, it was rugby matches, soccer matches, green beers to be poured. None of which I even partook in. Yeah, just not, I don't know. This year wasn't my thing not to have a green beer. But I did have a beer on Saturday just to have a hangout before coming back to do the radio show. But yeah, having an opportunity to be downtown and just hang out in the streets, but then come back to and do. The weather was just so beautiful to be able to hang out, and it's just fantastic. The texts continue to come in. From this one is from the 425. Hey, thanks, Mario. Love the show. Can't wait to become a U.S. phenom. Yes, go to my website, onairmario.com. If you want to become a subscriber, we're going to continue to pump out new content, exclusive content, and you'll be the first to know if we're doing something together, live somewhere, if we're going to be doing a giveaway on the website, that kind of thing. You'll be in the know. So stay up on the latest information with U.S. Phenomenon. So we appreciate you. Thank you for that. Yeah, things are a little bit, we're just a little bit interesting just to be down there. Kale's walking through Post Alley and just enjoying it, taking a moment to really just learn, or I don't even know if it was learned, but more of just soak it in, if that makes sense, of just to be present at that moment in time at Post Alley, to think of that rich history there in the city. And I know that there are tons of other things that are out there that are available to do, but man, it was just cool to hang out for a little bit and see that. As we kind of continue to talk about what's coming up next on the show, we're going to continue to share the U.S. Phenomenon Story of the Week, which is now called the U.S. Phenomenon Chronicle. And this week we get an email from Heather, who's in Snoqualmie, Washington, who shares a haunted story about Snoqualmie and North Bend. So if you're from the Snoqualmie, North Bend area, we'd love to hear from you. Have you had any encounters? Have you been near the falls and seen something that may or may not have been something else? Have you been in North Bend driving on those roads or just being around that area and maybe had an encounter or felt something that just didn't seem right? We're not talking like suspicious things, but like paranormal. Like you were somewhere in Snoqualmie or in North Bend in one of these establishments and you just felt the presence of something else. Oh, I'd love to hear from you. Again, email me, mario@onairmario.com, or send me a text at 775-990-5151. Yeah, I've been there and lived in Snoqualmie for a short period of time with my older brother. And the town is so, the word skips me, but the town has that very small town vibe. If you're connected with the community, you just have a sense of it. You get this in other places like Ellensburg, Enumclaw, Duval, smaller towns. I don't know about Redmond so much anymore. I would say this about Kent, but I haven't spent a lot of time in the Kent area anymore. Des Moines, old Bellevue, not new Bellevue. But you have that vibe, that feel, like that Leave It to Beaver-esque, where you know, kind of still know your neighbors and everyone kind of just talks. Yeah, that's how North Bend, Snoqualmie feel. You know, if you're from that area, you know what's up.
Send us a text, 775-990-5151. Maybe you've had a paranormal experience. We do have one coming in from the 425. This is from Timmy in North Bend, who was near the motels and felt a sense of something present at the hotel. We were staying there for an after party, and we were getting a hotel, and I felt a sense of something coming back to the room. Interesting. Has anybody else had that kind of an experience? I have not. I've hung out at the Woodman, which I don't think exists anymore, which is right next to the train station. I've heard stories. My brother has told me stories about the old Weyerhaeuser, which is across the street from the 202, or I forget the highway is, out there in Snoqualmie. But on the other side, near the river, they had a Weyerhaeuser had a, well, that's where they did most of their stuff, prepping to send wood down. And so they would send it down the river. Anyhow, yeah. So Weyerhaeuser had their stuff over there, and there was some abandoned infrastructures over there. We had a chance to check those out many, many years ago. But yeah, that town has definitely grown. So when we come back, we'll share that story from Heather from Snoqualmie. If you'd like to be a part of our show, or you have a story that you would like to share with us, please email me, Mario@onairmario.com. 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All right. 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Ooh, giving you that sneak peek just for being a subscriber to the podcast. All right. When we come back, we will continue our show to talk about the breakdown of Boeing, plus Heather's email about what's going on in Snoqualmie. We'll be back. 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
9: 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A ghostly encounter in Snoqualmie. Dear U.S. Phenomenon, I hope you find this email well. My name is Heather. I'm a longtime resident in Snoqualmie, Washington. I'm reaching out to share a rather unusual experience I had near the iconic Snoqualmie Falls and in the North Bend area. It was a typical foggy evening when I decided to take a walk near the falls. The mist was thick, wrapping in the trees in a ghostly shroud. As I approached the viewing area, I saw what appeared to be a figure standing near the edge. At first, I thought it was another visitor, but as I got closer, the figure vanished into thin air. I was stunned and a little shaken, to say the least. But that wasn't the only incident. Over several occasions while driving through North Bend, I've noticed shadows that move in ways that didn't seem natural. They're fleeting glimpses, but each time it happened, it leaves me with an eerie feeling that lingers. I've heard stories from other locals who've had similar experiences, and it seems there's a history of ghost sightings in the area. I'm not sure what to make of all of it, but I am compelled to share my story with you and your listeners. If you ever decide to do a show on local legends and paranormal experiences, I'd be more than willing to recount my experiences in more detail. Thank you for taking the time to read my story. I'm a big fan of the show and appreciate the platform you provide for sharing these intriguing encounters. Warm regards, Heather from Snoqualmie, Washington. Heather, we appreciate you taking the time to email us. If you'd like to share your paranormal U.S. Phenomenon Chronicle, please email me your story, mario@onairmario.com. Or you can always send us a text, 775-990-5151. As we continue with U.S. Phenomenon, you know what's interesting to me? I mean, the headlines have just been blazing out of control with all types of things going on, with the whistleblower to the latest on the Boeing situation. And we're going to delve into that a little bit more. I know we briefly talked about it last week, but to me, this seems to be, well, what used to be, I like to call, a Boeing town. Said many times before that this place, it was special. You know, when you talk about different documentaries that are out there, even the music industry even talked about how Seattle was a Boeing town before it became tech. With all the big tech companies that have moved into town, this place was blue collar Boeing. It was Boeing, Weyerhaeuser, and it was a small town before Microsoft and all these other companies, the Amazons of the world, came in. Boeing was it, you know. And you talk about some certain situations about this whistleblower, John Barnett. It doesn't speak well on John's behalf that he had said that, look, you know, he told his best friend Jennifer, if something happens to me, I didn't do it. The reports are coming out and are continued to have come out that he committed suicide. Allegedly, according to the reports that are out there, you're talking about a Boeing employee, that former employee who was giving a testimony against Boeing and said he knew the documents through and through. Someone who's worked there for 30 years definitely knows their way around the plant. And, you know, as he was giving this evidence against the Boeing company, they find him dead. Oh, doesn't this just scream conspiracy all over? It's almost like old school mob, like, yeah, you know what? We're going to just have to take you out back. You know, take you out to the, out to Lake Mead and, you know, like the old school days. Oh, man. And of course, the cause of death was a self-inflicted gunshot wound back on March 9th. I will say this. The audio that has come in, that there are some audio that I'm going to play for you, and you guys can make your own decision on this. Let's take a look at this. This audio is coming from Breaking Points off of YouTube.
0: drive home to Louisiana starting that evening as he had planned. Told his mom he'd be home on Sunday, and it took him 2 days to drive home. I suggested we break for a week. He wanted to drive home to Louisiana starting that evening as he had planned. Told his mom he'd be home on Sunday, and it took him 2 days to drive home. The previous day, Barnett was on a roll. The video camera had recorded the event. He testified for 4 hours in questioning. This was following 7 hours of cross-examination by Boeing lawyers. He was really happy telling his side of the story, excited to field our questions, and he was doing a great job. Quote, it was explosive stuff. As I'm sitting there, I'm thinking, this is the best witness I've ever seen. At one point, says his lawyer, the Boeing lawyer protested that Barnett was reciting the details of incidents from a decade ago and specific dates without looking at documents.
10: Of course, you're a Boeing employee. You're someone who's worked for the company for such a long time. You're going to have that inside knowledge, like the back of your hand, right? Just like back in the day, you go and you ride your bike in the backyard, or you're the only one that knows like the back roads to get to your friend's house, to the neighbor's house, to your friends that live in maybe an adjacent neighborhood. You know the back roads. That's what John Barnett is. He's got this stuff built into, ingrained in his brain. He's been with the company for 20, 30 years before he retired in 2017. Of course. Now, the fact that he was giving such great testimony, that audio courtesy of Breaking Points, just does scream foul play. It's unfortunate that the case says that he had what was a gun, a self-inflicted gunshot wound. I mean, there are all kinds of different issues and serious problems back in 2017, the oxygen system, one in four masks may have had issues with the oxygen. Boeing responded by denying his assertion, but acknowledged there were some related issues to the bottles in 2017. And of course, he took legal action because he felt that Boeing was defaming his character. And when you start to go back, let's take a look at what has happened, what has transpired since the beginning of this year. I mean, you go back to flight 1282 from Alaska Airlines on January 5th, the cabin panel blew out, forcing the Alaska Airlines flight to make an emergency landing. That was an uproar in itself. I mean, can you imagine? So then what happens? The U.S. regulatory's briefly grounding certain planes for safety checks. Obviously, we know that some of the airlines did that as well, just to make sure that everything was on the up and up. Airbus CEO criticized Boeing for their recent safety quality control issues. Then we continue to the Boeing 737 MAX production woes. I have to say, when you look at this, this just reeks of so many more issues. You know, we talked about the woes that continued with the fuselage and assembly from Spirit Aero Systems. Then you have the incident from Southwest Airlines back in December. The Southwest Airlines 737-800 experienced an engine shutdown during takeoff. I mean, this is not good. Then you continue on with United Airlines flight. The 737-800 lost an external panel back on March 15th on flight 433, landed safely. This isn't like the Alaska Airlines flight. This was just another panel that was found. Then Boeing had to make another 737 MAX 9 emergency door panel incident. But obviously, we know about that, which was the Alaska Airlines flight. What? And then you had the United flight that had the blown tire and whatnot. But those things, could those be maintenance or those a Boeing manufacturing issue? Those things that you start to think, okay, well, does it rely on Boeing as the manufacturer, or are we talking about incidents like the panel falling off, things of that nature? Are those incidents, again, going back to maintenance and facilities issues within the airline? So, it goes both ways. You know, the airlines need to be accountable, and they need to have a stringent safety record checking on these planes. I'm not saying that they don't. I'm just saying that that's the case. That's what needs to happen. Okay. These things make everyone feel good. You know, the fact that these incidents have been happening back to back to back to back just doesn't feel good. I mean, you're going to start to see airlines switch to a rival company like an Airbus. Are we going to see a new manufacturer in the United States? We know that McDonnell Douglas has been gone for a long time, since the late 90s, you know, with the merger of McDonnell Douglas and Boeing. But is that what has caused Boeing just to slip up and kind of ease back on some of this? Is it because there's no competition? Texts are coming in. Mario, thank you again for addressing this. This is from the 425. I appreciate you. Thank you for listening. We do have some other conspiracies and some other things that I want to talk about this evening that, you know, sometimes aren't always fun to talk about. But, yeah. If you have some insight or something that you want to share about the Boeing situation, feel free to text us. We'd love to hear from you. But I want to get into something that has fueled the trending headline news. I mean, we're talking about censorship within the United States and the internet. Now, this is a fine line dance. I mean, let's talk about the internet. And we know that the internet has been there for, since the early 90s. And, you know, we talk about, you know, these First Amendment rights within the Constitution that protects the freedom of speech and expression against, you know, the freedom of speech and expression against federal, state, and local government censorship. And the reason why I bring this up is because recently there has been a ban in Texas on a certain a pornography site, that you're not going to be able to go. If you're from Texas or you go to Texas and you're using some type of explicit content of like a corn website, it's banned. And there are sites within the United States that are banned. You know, if you're looking for inappropriate content, there are sites that are banned that are like malware sites that are banned, and sites for looking for inappropriate conduct or information, things that, make you want to look for how to make certain things, how to, you know, like hijack a plane or make a virus, and these kinds of things are banned, right? Okay, but when we talk about, and that I understand, that to me is fine. But we start talking about, I think within the United States, there's about 1 million websites that are banned based off, the content and Google search and things of that nature. So roughly about 1 million sites within the United States that are banned. And the reason why I bring this up is, you know, the things that we continue to do, we have elected officials. These individuals work for us, right? We elect them and they work for us. Well, like that was the name of the game. Now, with things being greased and politicians having special interests, things of that nature, this is where it starts to get nasty. You know, we know it's an election year. Fine. All I ask you to do is do your thing. Do what is good for you, however you may vote, just do it. You know, if you're going to vote, I'm still interested to see who's going to be the running mate for RFK when he makes the announcement coming up next week. Or coming up, he's making an announcement. Now, we know that certain sites are banned within the United States, but let's talk about the platform that is being banned, which is a pornography site. It's blocked in Texas. And this is interesting to me because I think this is a protest against the state age verification requirement. If you access that site from a Texas IP address, you'll encounter a statement explaining their reasoning and encouraging users to contact their representatives about the law. The site believes that the Texas law for age verification is ineffective and dangerous. I don't know what makes it ineffective and dangerous, but okay. It argues that the law won't genuinely protect children and may hinder content creators from sharing legal adult content and their artistic message. Now, okay, if this is what the battle is about, this changes. I know we're running up against the clock, but this changes things. Think about this. It's a legal battle between this massive corn site and the legal battle surrounding the age verification law within Texas has been ongoing. Now, regardless if you use those types of sites and there is some type of age restriction that you'd have to, you know, just like when you go to like an alcoholic website, you have to enter your date of birth. That is fine with me. I'm okay with you having to enter your date of birth to get access to these restricted sites, if it's alcohol, if it's corn, or whatever that might be. The law subject to those sites to fine up to $10,000 a day for failing to verify user's age. So that is why in recent times, that site has blocked access to the state of Texas. Now, what continues to make this funny is that there has been a spike within Texas on private VPNs so that people can still get around the issue to get said content. Now, if this is a freedom of speech and you have to verify it, so does this mean that if you're a alcoholic website and you're having to have these people like myself verify my age, then do you then take that information if asked by the state? Do you give that and say, these are the end users? They all verified. Yeah, boom, boom, boom. Now, if that's the case with this corn site, this should be an easy fix. So it will be interesting to see how this goes. People are still going to get their content. But what I would like to say, if this is the beginning of censorship, if it's those types of sites, if it's then, you know, maybe someone suing an entity of a news program because of feeling like they've been defamed in their character, this is dangerous. Wake up, sheeple. the internet has been around for a while now. I feel like there are things that are in place that can protect individuals from getting to said sites. These industries have the money and resources to get things done so that others may be able to enjoy that type of content. That being said, if you continue to let the status quo go, you will continue to be a sheeple. Do not be a sheeple. Regardless of what's going on, wake up, smell the coffee, be aware of your surroundings and what's going on with the government. Don't let them control your content. It is your freedom of speech. Look, not everyone wants to use that kind of thing. That's fine. I don't care. You don't have to go. It's the same thing as kids back in the days going in the woods to find these magazines. I mean, there were, you'd go in the woods and you would see all types of pornography magazines. I get it. We want to protect our children. We want to protect them from harmful things that they, you don't want their precious eyes to see. We get that. So there is a fine line. There is a fine dance. But remember, when you're out here, make sure that these guys aren't shutting down things that are, this is just the beginning. Could this just be the beginning? Or is this a safety valve check? Just making sure that we are all on the same page together, that when this is done, that we've met the requirements to make sure that the government's doing their job, but we want the government to do the job for us, we the people, not to control us, to have that insight to say, this is what you can't do, this is what you can't eat, this is what you can't do. Oh, that's the last thing we need. All right? So remember to be a lion, not a sheep or a sheeple. As we conclude tonight's voyage into the extraordinary, I want to express my deepest gratitude to you, the listeners of US Phenomenon. Your unwavering curiosity and passion for the unknown makes our journey through the cosmos and corner of our reality possible. To my daughter, the beacon of inspiration and joy of my life, thank you for reminding me every day that the greatest mysteries are not just out there in the vast universe, but in the loving hearts of our home. As your host, Mario, I leave you with this thought. Keep your gaze fixed on the stars and your mind open to the endless possibilities. May the question we ponder tonight spark conversations, inspire dreams, and remind us that we are all a part of a grand, mysterious phenomenon. Good night. Stay curious. And remember, the adventure never ends. It only transforms. Until next time, keep exploring, keep questioning, and keep the spirit of discovery alive.

0: slide.
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8: A tense weekend concerning the war in Iran seems to be easing a bit. President Trump says Iran has been spared from attack, at least for now. In a Saturday evening post on Truth Social, Trump said, quote, "We have just been asked by Iran and other Middle Eastern countries to hold off any attack." He said he agreed to do so in order to get a deal done quickly that would include the, quote, "immediate, complete, and total opening of the Hormuz Strait and an end to Iran's nuclear threat." When the president made clear that the U.S., quote, in his words, was locked and loaded and ready to go against the Islamic Republic of Iran at levels of military terror, strength, and power not seen since World War II. He said he called off a planned attack, and that was the best thing, quote, for the future benefit of the world. Trump said Israel is on board with the latest course of action. An active shooter situation has been resolved after shots were fired near an In-N-Out Burger in Twin Falls, Idaho, earlier Saturday. Twin Falls Police Chief Matthew Hicks says the suspected gunman is dead, along with multiple other fatalities. He could not confirm the exact toll. Early reports say at least three people had been killed and two others injured. And former Vice President Kamala Harris thinks a bigger Supreme Court might be just what America needs. Rob Martier has this story.
9: The one-time Democratic presidential nominee said,
10: "We need to revisit the point of expanding the court to 13 justices like we have 13 district courts."
9: There's just one problem. According to uscourts.gov, there are 94 district or trial courts that are called U.S. district courts. There are, in fact, 13 appellate courts that sit below the U.S. Supreme Court. She was pressed on whether she intends on running in 2028, and she said she's thinking about it. I'm Rob Martier.
8: And I'm Jim Forbes.
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2: Senator Tom Tillis is responding to a weekend ultimatum made by the president. Tillis said President Trump's threat to renew a push for the anti-weaponization fund means Todd Blanche will not be confirmed as attorney general by the Senate next week. The North Carolina senator's comments add to the fight between the White House and holdout Senate Republicans over whether Trump's fund is dead. In a post on X Saturday, Tillis wrote, quote, "It's unfortunate that Todd Blanche, who I consider qualified for the job, will not be confirmed because of this reversal." Earlier Saturday, Trump said on True Social that if Tillis and Senator Cornyn weren't going to vote for Blanche, he would keep Blanche as acting attorney general and revive a bill to establish the fund. The NYPD is on the hunt for the driver who ran down a woman in Queens, then took off. Lisa Salvati has this story.
3: Police say it happened at around 1:30 in the morning near 57th Avenue and 99th Street in Corona. ABC 7 reports the victim was found in the street with severe injuries and that a gray Ford traveling north on 99th Street struck her. The woman was taken to New York Presbyterian Queens Hospital, but she didn't make it. In New York, I'm Lisa Salvati.
2: Actor Vincent Pastore, known for playing Italian-American mobsters and tough guys in television and film, has died at the age of 80. Pastore's manager confirmed Saturday that his body was found by friends at his home in the Bronx. Pastore was best known for his role on HBO's The Sopranos as one of the show's central characters. The other credits included the HBO film Gotti, as well as the films Mickey Blue Eyes, Shark Tale, and Revolver. And FIFA is dropping its plan to sell stakes in the World Cup to private investment. FIFA president Gianni Infantino's plan to raise $20 billion by selling stakes to outside investors sparked a massive backlash, including a vote by the European soccer's governing body to boycott all FIFA events. I'm Jim Forbes.
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10: Jamie Markley, David Van.

0: Fauci stuff, because this is amazing.
1: Well, yeah.
0: We've learned.
1: Well, Anthony Fauci's diary shows that he, you know, acknowledged that maybe the death rate or mortality rate for COVID was far less than he was telling people in the public square.
0: Did he say, dear diary?
1: Yes, he did.
0: Did he really?
1: My heart of hearts, he did.
0: In my mind, I heard, dear diary.
1: And also, it's like, people should mask up because they're doing it anyway. That should be the guidance continuing when you're reopening. What? Well, they're doing it anyway, so why not? Right. Including those toddlers. I'm having fun with the flashbacks right now.
0: Oh, God, this was awful.
1: Yeah.
2: The children who are not able to get vaccinated because of their age should follow, their parents should follow with them, the guidelines of the CDC. That unvaccinated children of a certain age, greater than 2 years old, should be wearing masks. No doubt about that. That's the way to protect them from getting infected, because if they do, they can then spread the infection to someone else. Mm-hmm. So the CDC guidelines for unvaccinated people, including children, are not changed at all.
1: And that's what he keeps falling back on, right? Well, the CDC guidelines said X, Y, or Z, not me, not Anthony Fauci. I was just following orders. Everyone was following his lead.
0: From who were the orders coming? Yes.
1: And then he has the audacity a little while later to say, we never really shut down, did we? No.
0: That's a lie.
2: People say lockdown. We didn't lock down. China locked down. We definitely closed a lot of things down. So I think if you really are fair and stop the finger pointing, the thing we need to re-examine is how long you did that, how long schools were closed, how long... industry was shut down.
3: So, what you're sort of saying is maybe it was too long.
2: Maybe it was, I think.
3: In retrospect.
2: I think what people are getting confused is the idea of shutting things down temporarily was the right decision. Everyone agreed.
3: We all tell
2: that.
3: Flatten the curve, but when the curve got flattened, we didn't get to send kids back to school.
2: What happened is that there became almost an ideological divide. One thing is very clear.
1: Just magic.
2: Masks work. You see a lot of people say, masks don't work. Masks worked. The other thing that's...
3: Well, let me push back on that a little bit, too. Even those little cloth masks...
2: There's the rub, Walter. A proper mask.
1: Yeah, okay.
0: A proper mask worked.
1: Yeah, but they were giving us guidance on how to make it out of old jeans.
0: Exactly.
1: Yeah,
0: that make your work. Own mask. I clearly remember that time.
1: Yeah. So
0: yeah.
1: It's going to be really interesting.
0: You talk about a revisionist version.
1: Oh, totally.
0: I mean, it really is something.
1: Well, so, and Wednesday is going to be very interesting because he's going to be testifying in front of the Senate about all of this. So can't wait to get to that. And by the way, we didn't have a chance to finish this out. It's a former CIA officer.
0: Yeah.
1: Turned whistleblower. Talking to Catherine Herridge ahead of this, and he was giving some guidance to senators about what they should be trying to run down. And I think this guy's probably already talked to Rand Paul, who is kind of trying to run as much of this down as he possibly can. And here is this former CIA officer.
4: You've seen the intelligence. What records and discussions should the senators focus on with Dr. Fauci?
5: They need to focus on contracts, for example, agreements between agencies, health agencies, whether it's NIH, NIAID, HHS, those MOUs, those contracts and agreements, and elements of the intelligence community. If we're talking about dangerous gain of function, which is exactly what we're talking about, and Dr. Anthony Fauci knew that was dangerous gain of function, you're going to want to take a look at the money. Follow the money. Where does that go? That is the first and most important step.
4: Is there evidence of financial conflicts of interest involving Dr. Fauci and his associates?
5: I would say that that's a sensitive matter that I can't go into too much detail. I will say there are issues related to financial impropriety and health officials that are currently being reviewed.
4: Can you provide any more detail?
5: I wish I could, other than to say that I think if you follow the money, you will definitely identify some things that, at a minimum, need some examination.
1: Yeah, and I know he's trying to be as careful as possible with it because he doesn't want to catch charges. But, you know, I just clearly remember everybody on the left saying whistleblowers need to be protected, right? So this here's this guy. He's putting his name out there, sitting down with Catherine Herridge, talking about it and saying, yeah, you got to follow the money on this and being very careful to not completely implicate Anthony Fauci, as in like a get rich

0: scheme? Because I don't know if that's what it was, just in order to get rich, this whole thing. I think it's more just to protect the investments on taxpayer dime into gain-of-function research. Mm-hmm. And one thing, this is totally a side note, and I want to pick up where we left off with this former CIA officer. But one thing I would love to know is how Obama feels about this. And I'm not saying that as a joke or anything else, but like, because towards the end of his term, it was his administration that put the kibosh on gain-of-function research. It was too risky, not worth it in the end. Well, then Anthony Fauci goes behind his back and they just changed the definition of gain-of-function research. So gain-of-function research, as it is widely accepted and known up until Anthony Fauci, I guess they released these guidelines in, 2018? But they had to work around what the directive was from the Obama administration. And so they went from anything that could potentially sort of supercharge a virus to then saying gain-of-function research is only defined as you know what will happen when you do this to a virus. So it's not just saying, oh, what happens? It's not asking the question, what happens if we mess with this? It's we have to know what happens in order to do that. And so, I mean, it's weaselly as hell because in science, you never know what's going to happen when you're testing, you know, when you're in uncharted waters.
1: And the idea behind gain of function, as you mentioned, is to take a virus they already know about and just, again, supercharging or steroid it.
0: Yeah.
1: To see what would happen once they did that.
0: Yeah, and supposedly.
1: And try to combat it somehow before this virus is ever encountered by the general population.
0: Right. But and so their new narrow definition was essentially we have to know exactly how the virus will behave if we do A, B, or C in order for it to count as gain of function research.
1: Right.
0: And so the whole time Anthony Fauci's out there saying we're not doing gain of function research, except in his own notes, he refers to it as gain of function research. I mean, this is just insanity. Here's more from this former CIA operations officer. James Erdman is his name, by the way.
2: Did you see conduct that you believed crossed the line into potential criminal activity?
3: With regard to Dr. Anthony Fauci, his involvement in trying to push a narrative into the IC, I don't know if that rises to a legal piece, unless there's finances and financial investigation that goes along with it. In terms of potentially health officials or former health officials, yes, I do believe there is evidence of financial impropriety that deserves additional attention. There does appear to be quite a few conflicts of interest that have been created by decades of this crossing of public health and biodefense. And Anthony Fauci, he had to know. He's at the top of, he's been in federal government service for 50 years. And 40 of it, give or take, 40 of it, maybe 38 as NIAID director. And he knew who was getting what funds for what research.
0: Yeah.
1: So, you know, I got a question. I mean, you know, if you can answer this or not. Mm-hmm. But who is the oversight? Who are the oversight people to the NAID? I mean, where's the government oversight on?
0: Should be National Institutes of Health.
1: I would thought so too. But is anybody? Is there any oversight at all going on?
0: Ultimately, it would have to be Congress.
1: Yeah, it's crazy that this kind of stuff is going on, being funded by the U.S. and there's no oversight.
0: Yeah.
1: Or if there is, it's neglected.
0: Very little. Yeah.
1: Yeah. It's crazy.
0: Well, you got to trust the experts, right?
1: Yeah, exactly. That's the thing, right?
0: The experts would never steer us wrong.
1: And you don't think in your brain, I guess, that these people would ever violate rules and regulations to enhance themselves or empower themselves. God, how dumb is that? That's so naive. Of course. Golly, man. I don't know.
0: Well, I think you want to be able to trust these people. That's the problem.
1: I think you do, too.
0: You want to be able to say, okay, somebody at the CDC is really, you know, even if we disagree on something, they're genuinely looking out for my interests.
1: Yeah.
0: Right?
1: Yeah,
0: you want to believe that. Why wouldn't you want to believe
1: it? Right, exactly.
0: But, yeah.
1: I did believe it up until Fauci. I never thought of it.
0: Yeah.
1: You don't even think of it like they try to do you harm, or that not necessarily go out of their way to do you harm, but to sort of turn their back on you when you need them.
0: Yeah.
1: Yeah, it's weird. I mean, it's like clergy, police, teachers, things like that, right? I mean, just things you kind of count on. Are you used to anyway? Golly.
0: Yeah.
1: All right. And they just keep pouring gasoline on my cynicism over and over and over again. Right. Telling you, man. Yeah. All right. So we've got an exit strategy in mind. Is that going to depend on Iran, according to Trump?
0: Yeah. Yes. President Trump was asked, hey, how do you think this war with Iran ends? Because there, some sort of peace talk is underway right now, or they're trying to get that done. Give it space is what they said. So the bombathon has been suspended. Yeah. And here is President Trump responding to that question.
4: Well, I think there's a lot of them. There's a military exit where we just keep going just the way we are, and we can even make it a heavier dose, and it's knocking out everything they have. Or there's a smarter strategy that lets you make a deal, and they want to make a deal. I just don't think they're ready yet, but they do want to make a deal. Sometimes they don't want to say they want to make a deal. They want to be the tough guys, but they do want to make a deal. There's two ways. I mean, it's... you can just keep doing exactly what we're doing and take them apart piece by piece. We could do it in a more rapid fashion, which we might do. Or we can negotiate with them, which we're also doing right now. I mean, as we speak, we're talking to them.
0: I just don't see a situation where you have the current leadership and the current group of people with guns who actually want to negotiate anything.
1: They don't. They don't.
0: I mean, to me, is this more about just buying time, get the price of gas down a little bit, then, you know, get some of the other things that you're working on together?
1: That it could be, and maybe there will be a pause that's pushed for a while.
0: Man. It just,
1: you know, and I heard today something about the rebuilding process is already well underway in Iran.
0: Yeah.
1: And some of it's actually making headway. Yeah. Again, I don't know what to believe and what not to believe. It's just reports say.
0: Yeah.
1: You know, one of those kind of things.
0: What?
1: I don't know. Everybody's looking for an exit strategy right now, though. Everybody's looking for a declaration of some kind. We win the thing and we get out of there. Or we agree the damage has been done. It's going to take them decades to rebuild and do whatever. In the meantime, we'll get the strait open. We'll get the gas prices under control. The economy, make sure that grocery staples are cheaper. I don't know.
0: Yeah.
1: I mean, I don't know. I don't know what's going on. All I know is somebody has had it with Arabic music.
0: That was a good transition, man.
1: Had it with Arabic music.
0: This is Michigan Democrat and Farmington School Board member Angie Smith came out to support U.S. Senate candidate Haley Stevens because she doesn't trust the other guy, the left-wing Islamist Abdul El-Sayed. And she had one hell of a scorching hot take here, man.
5: Hi, I'm Angie Smith. I'm from Farmington Public Schools. Top vote getter for Farmington Public School Board. Been on the board 11 years. I am supporting Haley Stevens because she's that candidate. We need someone that can represent all of us, not just one race, but all races. Haley has done great work in Farmington and in Farmington Hills. She knows what she's doing. And anytime you can go to a Democratic convention and be booed and walk from behind a podium and stand there while you're being booed, things thrown at you, that's our person. So let's vote August 4th for Haley Stevens.
0: I didn't quite get that. Wait, so people don't like her, but she's a good candidate because she stood behind a podium and got booed in.
6: Thank you. When you say, you know, not just for one, what do you mean by that? Well, you feel the other candidate is...
5: The other candidate seems to be for, doesn't work a room. You have to know how to work the room. Don't come out speaking only Arabic. Don't come out with your Arabic music on. Represent everyone. You know, my DNA is my DNI. Well, my DI, you know, I'm the mother of a lesbian. I'm Puerto Rican and Cherokee with a grandfather that was a white man from Ireland. Represent us all. Don't just represent one ethnicity or one race.
1: Well, and there's a lot of boxes she checked off, too.
0: I know, right?
1: Yes. Holy cow, but don't come in here with that Arabic music.
0: Yeah, don't,
1: we don't like it.
0: Do not do that. We don't want your Arabic music. Keep it out.
1: I know it's not for me. But I agree with you. I dislike it as well. So that's just me. There's no beat, and I can't dance to it, period. And I want to. All right, top five stories we're following today. We'll get to that coming up next. This is the Mark McGann Camp and Robin Show.
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21: All right, here we go. This is the Markley, Van Camp, and Robbins Show. I'm Scott Robbins. That is David Van Camp. And here are the top five stories we're following today.
0: All right. Number five, Minnesota is going to be handing out paper transgender dolls to children. They feature removable genitals.
1: This is unbelievable. And we're so removable genitals.
0: Yeah, it's like a paper doll, right? You can take the ovaries out and, put a ding-dong on it. Yeah. Or vice versa. Yeah.
1: Oh, my gosh. It's all about, what is this aimed for? Children?
0: Children, as young as four.
1: Oh, my gosh.
0: Yeah.
1: And this was the Walls thing.
0: It was a state of Minnesota thing. And, Tim Walls is
1: behind it. Yeah, he loves it.
0: Number four, multiple reports over the weekend show the DNC is broke, actually less than broke, $2 million in the red. And there are a lot of people saying, hey, we don't even want the DNC involved right now because they don't know what they're doing with any of this. Number three, New York Mayor Zoran Mamdani announced his formal plans to roll out government grocery stores that supposedly will offer food at 30% less than retail. The U.S. military, number two, has brought to a halt 2 weeks of strikes as diplomats sought to give peace talks some space. And number one, Anthony Fauci's private notes have dropped. Early in the pandemic, he knew that the wet market wasn't the source of the virus, maybe an amplifier, but it wasn't the source. He also bragged about getting schools to close and said the death rate was significantly lower than what he was saying publicly, among other things. Wednesday, he will be testifying in the Senate. And it should be quite interesting to pay attention to that and follow that this week.
1: He bragged about closing the schools.
0: Yes. These guys are listening to me. Bill de Blasio, the then mayor of New York, was really receptive to closing down the schools.
1: Yeah.
0: The governor of California, Gavin Newsom, really receptive. They were already planning on following it based on my numerous television appearances.
1: Two losers. Yeah.
0: Yeah. Okay. 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
1: Boy, I don't know what bothers me so much about this Fauci thing, but I'm just bugged like crazy about it.
0: Well, I think because, it became fairly clear that he was buying into his own hype, and it seemed like, a lot of things just didn't make sense. At first, I thought, seems likable enough, I guess. I don't know. Because I didn't know who he was. And then, as the weeks wore on, you're like, oh, my God. this guy's a nut. Okay, we got another round of What's Your Story and a news update.

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12: All right, man, here we go. This is the Markley, Van Camp, and Robbins Show. I'm Scott Robbins. David Van Camp is right over there, and you see the empty chair. That one is Jamie Markley's, and he's gone today.
13: Mm-hmm.
12: Man, I don't know if he'll be back tomorrow or not. We don't know yet.
13: Not yet.
12: His people have not contacted our people. We don't know. No. We don't really talk to each other outside of the show, right. So we don't really know. All right, David, what do we got going on today?
13: Oh, well, a conservative activist was on CNN talking about the communists who've been running in Democrat primaries.
12: This piece of audio is going to blow your mind.
13: And the host, Audie Cornish, interrupted him and said, oh, well, hold on a second. We can't talk. Hold on.
14: We have to do two things at the same time as Republicans. I'm not talking about Democrats. Mm-hmm. We have to articulate the evils of communism. It eliminates political dissent. It eliminates religious freedom. It kills a lot of
15: people. It's socialists who are running around the country, not communists.
14: But I want to say
15: it out loud, because if you say it in passing, it makes it sound like I haven't put all the communists on screen. There aren't any. We're talking about people who are in what they call a democratic socialist movement.
13: What does
12: that mean?
13: Well, I mean, okay, you try to intellectualize all of this stuff. You just go back to the source. Karl Marx explicitly said, yeah, socialism and communism more or less interchangeable. Socialism as a means to communism is what we're talking about here. So yeah, you can skip out the middleman and say, yes, they're talking about communism.
12: You created something.
13: They praise communism. They like communists.
12: Democratic socialism doesn't belong in the same sentence together.
13: No.
12: You're either one or the other, but you're not both.
13: Right. And you can, again, you can try to, you know, faculty lounge all of it and your definitions and all this. But in the end, it's all kind of the same.
12: It's interesting because I remember you saying a long time ago, we were talking about this democratic socialist thing, and they're under the impression that it would have worked everywhere had they have just done it themselves.
13: Right.
12: The right way.
13: Yes.
12: Like there is a right way.
13: Right.
12: But it gets worse, doesn't it?
13: Well, it does get worse because then the DSA, that's the Democratic Socialists of America, the co-chair, Megan Romer, was on Fox News. And, well, the host had kind of a lightning round of what they believe and just asked, OK, yes or no, is this actually something that you want? And it's incredible.
16: So we're going to put up on the screen a few of the things that are part of your platform. And I want to ask you, just give me sort of a true or false on these. Abolish the Senate.
17: True.
16: Okay, replace the presidency and Supreme Court as we now know them.
17: Yep.
16: Abolish ICE.
17: Absolutely.
16: Abolish borders and give amnesty to anyone currently in the U.S. illegally.
17: As a long-term plan, yep.
16: Defund the Pentagon.
17: Absolutely.
16: Abolish prisons, at least in large part.
17: Yeah, again, that is part of a long-term program, yeah.
16: Okay, so no prisons. Government or public ownership of most large corporations.
17: Yeah, absolutely.
13: There you go.
12: Unbelievable.
13: They're not hiding from it anymore.
12: No, they're not.
13: They're out in the open. Here's what we want to do. I saw a great joke about this where it was like from the perspective of the Fox News producer who booked that interview. It says, hi, I'd wonder if you'd want to come on one of our shows today. And she says, okay, sure. What are we going to talk about? Well, we'd like you to record a 45-second ad for every Republican running right now. And that's pretty much what happened.
12: It's exactly what happened.
13: And they feel emboldened, and they're just coming out and saying exactly what they believe. And so then when you have pundits and, you know, people in the media or people in politics and the Democrat Party saying, well, they're not really talking about communism. Okay, that rings a little bit hollow when they're open about what they want to do. And then you've spent the last 10 years calling all Trump voters fascists with no evidence. Like, what is fascist about the Trump administration? Explain that to me.
12: That was the most stunning piece of audio I've heard in a while. Mm-hmm. I mean, I thought at least you'd dance around it like they usually double talk it, you know?
13: They're winning elections now, man. They don't care.
12: Absolutely. Went out there right there and did it. So I guess they feel like there is a strong enough base and enough people who think like that. Mm-hmm. Can you think about that for a second, though? If that were true, if that really happened, no prisons?
13: Yeah.
12: No president? No Senate?
13: Yeah.
12: No borders? What are we doing here?
13: Surely an authoritarian couldn't take advantage of that situation, right?
12: Right. Exactly. You know, and Trump is the threat to democracy?
13: Right.
12: Sit down.
13: Mm-hmm.
12: Just get out of my sight. Holy smokes. Wow, man. All right. Well, David, I'm glad you brought that to the show, and I'm sad you brought that to the show.
13: Right. Well, I think it's important to know what's going on.
12: No, I agree. I 100% agree with you, 100%. That's who you're voting for.
13: Mm-hmm.
12: That's who they are.
13: Yes, indeed.
12: And I'll at least give them credit for not lying about it.
13: Not anymore. They're not lying about it. Nope.
12: No.
13: They're pretty open about all of it.
12: Yeah, after Mom Dami's already been elected, now they can lie. Now they can come out with the truth.
13: Oh, sure. It's not just health care and groceries, right?
12: No, I mean,
13: it's about government control over private industry.
12: Okay, do you want to get to this Haitian woman?
13: Yeah, the Trump administration is ending temporary protected status for some Haitians, among other groups. And CNN interviewed a woman who's been here for 20 years living under temporary protected status and apparently never bothered to go try to get a green card. I don't know. That wasn't part of the conversation that I saw. Anyway, here she is saying this is what the Trump administration is doing right now to Haiti.
18: It's just a joke. It's just inconsistency. This is not policy. This is purely ethnic cleansing. It's purely discrimination. It's purely creating a system where they said some people, they are allowed to live in the United States and some others, regardless what's going to happen to them. What the administration is saying is the life of Americans have more value than the life of Haitians. And we know it's just lies and up lies. They're taking people like, they think that we are stupid enough. And I think it is outrage, because no one should tell me how I should live my life, because actually, when you know you're sending me somewhere, a place that even some people, I see that some media social influencers or some people promoting that, oh yeah, this is a Haiti that they don't show you. But let's think about it. So for some TPS recipient like myself, who've been living in Haiti for so many years, the option to go back to Haiti doesn't exist. There's no option to go back to Haiti.
13: Well, there is actually an option to go back to Haiti.
12: And it always is.
13: Look, I understand that's going to be a big deal. And I think you can blame a whole lot of previous presidents for saying, yeah, you can just go ahead and stay here indefinitely, even though it's temporary protected status. Mm-hmm. Your expectations were raised to a point where they never should have been. That's just the cold, hard truth of it. Sorry. Temporary means temporary. That's it.
12: It does. And... I'm digesting what I just heard. Mm-hmm. It is ethnic cleansing?
13: It's ethnic cleansing.
12: They use those demonstrative terms and words and all that scary stuff. And again, I mean, it's been pretty clear. I mean, if you came here illegally, you're welcome to come back. You just got to do it the right way.
13: Yeah. Well, and they didn't come here illegally. They just were never offered permanent
12: status. No, they weren't. Yeah, but that's what I mean. You can't stay. So you've overstayed your time here.
13: Yeah, exactly.
12: Yeah, you got to go back through the door again.
13: Yes.
12: You got to figure it out.
13: Mm-hmm. That's the long and short of it. All right.
12: I don't understand. Okay, all right.
13: Are you ready for What's Your Story?
12: Yes.
13: All right. Do this a couple of times a day where we go around the table and share something that caught our attention. May not be the biggest story of the day, but you wanted to share it anyway. Scott, what's your story this time?
12: Former Canadian Prime Minister Justin Trudeau's girlfriend is mad right now. Very mad.
13: Katy Perry. I saw this.
12: Katy Perry threw a tantrum, it's called, because the White House was using some of her music in a video that showed a U.S. bombing attack on Iran. I mean, things were blowing up everywhere. And in the background, you heard her song, Firework.
13: Yes.
12: She said, and I quote, "I am deeply appalled and angry to see firework used on the White House TikTok account as a backing track for video footage of military strikes. I did not approve this. I was not asked, and I absolutely do not condone it. I wrote this song to be an anthem of hope, healing, and inner strength for the people going through the darkest personal moments of their lives. To see a message of self-worth and upliftment weaponized to soundtrack destruction and violence is a complete violation of everything my song stands for. My music is for bringing people together, not celebrating warfare." Now, one of the most important things you need to know about this, Katy Perry, and you should know this, you sold the rights to that song a long time ago for $225 million. You don't own it. You don't get to say those things. You can say them all day, but it's not going to stop.
13: No.
12: You don't control who gets the song or uses it for what anymore, because you wanted the money. And you got it.
13: I do also like how she talks about, like, yeah, I wrote this song.
12: Yeah.
13: There's like, let me count, 5 songwriters on Fire.
12: Yeah,
13: like,
12: yeah, of course, because every song now on the Billboard Top 40 is 17 people are in on.
13: Right, you know, exactly.
12: It's just got to happen that way.
13: Yeah.
12: And by the way, the clips from her music video for her song Part of Me featured the U.S. Marines undergoing military training alongside service members, and it was pretty damn violent.
13: Mm-hmm.
12: Her song.
13: Oh, yeah.
12: Her video.
13: She actually did, like, Obama-era military propaganda.
12: Yes.
13: She took part in that, so, I mean, yeah. All right.
12: Well, it's the Trudeau effect, I guess.
13: Well, maybe, I don't know.
12: Golly, that beta boy.
13: Yeah. There's been an ongoing joke. This is my story for What's Your Story, where we go around and share something. May not be the biggest story of the day, but you thought it was interesting and wanted to share it nonetheless. There's been an ongoing joke about Olive Garden's never-ending pasta pass, and it requires valid government-issued ID.
12: Yes.
13: And that being said, that is not the absolute standard for voting in the United States. And I thought it was funny because I think actually one of CNN's Abby Phillips' job requirements is to miss the point entirely. Yeah, when somebody does. She does not. She took that a little bit too seriously and just totally missed the point.
19: It ain't a constitutional right, as last I checked, to be able to go into an Olive Garden and buy and eat as much pasta as you want. However, voting is. Mm-hmm. Voting is the one thing that everyone who's a citizen has a right to do without impediment, period.
13: That's actually not entirely true, but... But why is showing a government ID? Why is that an impediment?
12: Yeah. Olive Garden is not a right.
13: Yes, it is.
12: It's a privilege.
13: Yes, it is. Life, liberty, and the pursuit of never-ending pasta bowls.
12: Right.
13: Yeah. Like, it's like, Abby, we understand that. We totally understand that, yeah, but it's pointing out how funny it is that there are multiple states in our country that are, like, less secure in handling elections than Olive Garden is when it comes to handing out pasta.
12: Right.
13: Like, there are also liquor stores in America that are way, way more secure than elections.
12: Yeah. You have people actually paid for by taxpayers who go in posing.
13: Yes.
12: As somebody old enough, and if they're not carded, they get busted. They get popped.
13: Yeah.
12: Oh, yeah.
13: Every gun store in America is more. You have a Second Amendment right. But you have to show a valid government ID in order to buy a gun.
12: Yes.
13: And I don't know what to do with this anymore. When they're just
12: you can't. I mean,
20: it's not a right to have pasta.
12: Yeah, right. And you try to find the silliest thing ever and compare it.
13: Yeah.
12: And that's pretty silly. Nice job, Abby Phillip. Way to go.
13: Yeah. All right. News update on the way, and also a Canadian politician accidentally read the AI prompt while giving a speech.
12: Awesome.
13: That's Nimrod's in the news coming up.

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0: All right, here we go. This is the Markley, Van Camp, and Robbins Show. I'm Scott Robbins, David Van Camp right over there. Jamie Markley gone today, possibly back tomorrow, possibly not. We'll see.
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1: All right. Quick news update. I guess we're doing Anthony Fauci flashbacks because his diary's out there. And boy, it's kind of hard to escape the conclusion that it's possible that life was upended for millions of Americans because this guy wanted the attention. This is July 2021, Anthony Fauci reading fan mail to himself.
2: Here's one that says, I got my first dose of the Fauci ouchie. I had a dream that I got the COVID-19 vaccine and met Dr. Fauci afterwards. I told him that I bought his bobblehead, and he was super cool about it.
3: I saw your bobblehead today.
2: Did you like it?
3: Yeah, it was amazing. It was great.
2: PPL made fun of these Dr. Fauci prayer candles, but we got my dad one for his birthday in November. So he lit it every night, and everyone in my immediate family was fully vaccinated, so maybe there's something there.
3: I need like a Fauci candle and the Fauci bobblehead right next to each other.
2: Happy man crush Monday to this hero. Thank you, Dr. Fauci, for all your hard work. We appreciate your intelligence, honest, bravery, compassion. We love you. Well, that's...
1: That was put out by Politico, a news organization.
0: I need some sort of palate cleanser or something.
1: All right, well, it's time for Nimrods. Here we go.
0: Yeah, let's go.
4: When the going gets tough...
5: Damn it, this is too hard!
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5: I love the poorly educated.
1: A Canadian politician by the name of Bill Oliver was advocating his position on a particular bill and accidentally read the AI prompt that he had. Here he is.
0: Yeah.
6: One of the dangers associated with creating advocacy offices is that citizens often develop expectations that exceed the powers actually granted to those offices. Here's a more natural flowing version of that section that reads like a legislative speech rather than a series of short points. Madam Speaker, one of my concerns...
1: Four more years, pause.
5: Joe Biden!
1: That's Nimrod's...

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9: A mass shooting in Idaho leaves several dead, and it's still under investigation. There are several fatalities after what authorities are describing as an active shooter incident near an In-N-Out Burger in Twin Falls, Idaho. Updating the media on Saturday's shooting, Twin Falls Police Chief Matthew Hicks said he was unable to confirm early reports that at least 3 people had been killed and 2 others injured in Saturday's shooting. He did say, however, the gunman was deceased and there is no further threat to the community. President Trump says he's calling off an attack on Iran for now in order to get a deal done. In a Saturday evening post on Truth Social, Trump said, quote, "We have just been asked by Iran and other Middle Eastern countries to hold off any attack." He said he agreed to do so in order to get a deal done quickly that would include, quote, "the immediate, complete, and total opening of the Hormuz Strait and an end to Iran's nuclear threat." WNBA star Brittany Griner and her wife, Sherelle Griner, are calling it quits. Lisa Carton has the very latest.
10: The Atlanta Journal-Constitution reports the former Atlanta Dream player filed for divorce from her wife in Georgia's Fulton County on Thursday. The Griners, who have been married since 2018, share a 2-year-old son. Court documents show the couple separated on July 24th, with Brittany Griner saying their marriage was irretrievably broken. The divorce comes years after the basketball star served prison time in Russia for allegedly carrying vape cartridges and cannabis oil in her luggage. I'm Lisa Carton.
9: And Tom Holland's latest summer blockbuster was spoiled yet again following the leak of a high-quality bootleg of The Odyssey on X last week. Spider-Man Brand New Day was leaked Friday morning on the social media platform. The movie reached millions of accounts before it was taken down later that day. In spite of the short-lived leak, Friday marked a record-breaking opening day. I'm Jim Forbes.
11: May 15, 9 a.m., 2 women quietly waiting at the doctor's office. Woman 1 says, "Cold day, huh?" Woman 2, "What's that?" Woman 1, "Kinda cold today." Woman 2, "Yeah, wasn't expecting that." Woman 1, "What is it, 47 degrees? Woman 2, "No, more like 45. Woman 1, yeah, makes sense. At least it's not raining. Woman 2, "That would be sad." Woman 1, "So sad." Woman 2, "Ah, the weather." Woman 1, "Crazy." Please, don't waste your small talk. 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
9: An ex-Illinois sheriff's deputy convicted of killing an unarmed African-American woman is denied early release from prison. Sean Grayson appeared before the Prisoner Review Board on Friday seeking a medical release. The panel voted 3-0 to deny his request. Grayson shot Sonia Massey inside her home in 2024 after she called authorities to report a possible prowler. He was seeking a release because he has cancer. A Bronx man stands accused of sexually abusing six youngsters over an 8-year span. Lisa Salvati has this story.
12: The NYPD says they arrested 42-year-old Stephen Charles. Detectives say Charles sexually abused five boys and a girl, ranging in age from 10 to 18. The alleged abuse happened between January of 2018 and May of this year. Charles has been charged with predatory sexual assault against a child, rape, and a slew of other charges. Cops say his arrest comes a day after they released a photo of Charles asking the public for help in locating him. In New York, I'm Lisa Salvati.
9: A famed Nepali climber who set a record for the fastest ascent of the world's 14 highest mountains has died in an avalanche during a trip in Pakistan. Nirmal Persia's expedition, organizing company Elite Exped, said Saturday in a social media post, quote, "Today, it is with profound sadness and immense heartbreak that we confirm Nirmal Persia tragically lost his life." Persia and nine others have been missing since Thursday after being struck by an avalanche on the over 26,000-foot broad peak, the world's 12th highest mountain. And Tom Holland's latest summer blockbuster was spoiled yet again. Following the leak of a high-quality bootleg of The Odyssey on X last week, Spider-Man Brand New Day was leaked Friday morning on the social media platform. The movie reached millions of accounts before it was taken down. I'm Jim Forbes.
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17: 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Gary McNamara and Eric Hurley talk about everything from politics to social issues and news of the day. Whether you're up late or you're just starting your day, welcome to the show. 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
18: All across America, we are Red Eye Radio. He is Eric Hurley and I'm Gary McNamara. I'm telling you, EXO was pretty funny yesterday. David Axelrod,
19: right?
18: Yeah, former Obama advisor.
19: Mm-hmm.
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7: Major wildfires are consuming thousands of acres in two states. Now, people are evacuating in eastern Washington, where a fast-moving wildfire is destroying homes in Spokane. Local reports say gusty winds are fueling the Old Trails fire, which jumped over the Spokane River late Saturday and started destroying homes in the northwest part of the city. Washington National Guard Major General Jent Welsh says it's the worst he's ever seen.
8: You've got fires burning in towns. You've got level 3 evacuations like I haven't seen before. So this is a very dangerous and very complex series of events that are impacting Washington, especially on the eastern Washington side right now.
7: Multiple homes have burned in the Spokane area. 4,000 homes are threatened. At least 3,000 acres burned when the fire jumped the Spokane River. Across the state, there are 5 major fires burning. 4,000 firefighters are battling the flames. A fast-moving wildfire is also exploding in California's wine country. Cal Fire says the Feliz Fire broke out in Mendocino County, north of San Francisco, Saturday afternoon, and blew up from 40 acres to over 500 in less than 3 hours. Officials say the wildfire is racing through dry vegetation at a, quote, dangerous rate, and at last check was only 5% contained. An evacuation warning has been issued in the town of Hopeland, where residents are being told to be ready to leave at a moment's notice. And a shooting leaves several people dead at a fast food restaurant in Idaho. Police are not confirming how many were killed in Saturday's incident outside an In-N-Out Burger in Twin Falls, but earlier reports claimed there were three dead. Police Chief Matthew Hicks told reporters that the suspected shooter is among the dead, and police believe there is no longer a threat to the community. I'm Jim Forbes.
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7: President Trump is not happy about the Justice Department's decision to drop charges against a former Olympian accused of damaging Washington, D.C.'s reflecting pool. In a Saturday True Social post, Trump wrote, quote, "I disagree 100% with Jeanine Pirro, the U.S. District Attorney of Columbia, on the reflecting pool." The president went on to say the case was obviously vandalism and that the major damage was done. Pirro filed a motion Friday to dismiss the charges against former Olympian and canoeist David Hearn after prosecutors determined that the drainage to the reflecting pool's liner was, in fact, due to the contractor's, quote, botch work. The federal government is proposing new water limits for states using the Colorado River. Lisa Carton has more.
11: The river is a critical resource for the West, providing drinking water as well as supporting agriculture in cities across the Southwest. The proposed plan comes as the seven states that rely on the river have been unable to reach an agreement on new management rules before current guidelines expire. The Interior Department says the framework is designed to respond to changing water conditions while allowing states to continue negotiating a long-term solution.
7: Multiple homes have been destroyed by wildfires near Spokane, Washington. Strong winds are causing the fires to spread fast. One fire started north of Airway Heights and jumped the Spokane River into more heavily populated areas. A second fire is burning south of Meade. It also has forced evacuations. All firefighting resources have been deployed, and in some cases, crews are being forced to retreat. And people aren't the only ones hitting the beach to beat the heat out west. The World Dog Surfing Championships were held Saturday in Pacifica, California. The surf was rough and the competition tough. And in the end, a Labrador named Rosie was recognized above all the rest with a special, quote, Spirit of Surfing Award. I'm Jim Forbes.
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2: Now, it's Red Eye Radio. Gary McNamara and Eric Hurley talk about everything from politics to social issues and news of the day. Whether you're up late or you're just starting your day, welcome to the show. 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
3: All across America, we are Red Eye Radio. He is Eric Hurley, and I'm Gary McNamara. Give me a fifth. What do you got over there? Give me a fifth.
4: On the advice of my lawyers, I hereby plead the fifth.
3: By the way, I was wrong.
4: Well, you said it the other night. You thought, well what reason would he have if he's got the pardon, right? Why would he not talk? And then, of course, we know.
3: Well, the major reason was I figured his ego would want to make him defend himself, because if you looked at his face during the hearing.
4: The thing was, he had to kind of keep his nose down while Rand Paul was going over everything. Mm-hmm. Because you could tell he was, and at certain times his eyes just popped up, which I'm thinking he wanted to scream out. Now his lawyer started to say something, when... When

0: We are Red Eye Radio. He is Eric Harley, and I'm Gary McNamara. I said contempt of court. Contempt of Congress. And yes. We'll get into some of the legalities now that that Fauci may face. Catherine Herridge did a great post on X talking to a former Justice Department prosecutor and saying, okay, these are the, you know, these are the things that could be done, and we'll get to that. Plus, okay, we're back at war again.
1: So hey, we're back at war. War's back.
0: Yeah, we'll
1: bombing the blankety blank out of Iran. So apparently he said that on the air. I guess it got on the air. I don't know if the censors caught it or not, but he was on with Fox News. And yeah, we're back at war with Iran.
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10: The threat of more violence in Iran has subsided, at least for now. President Trump is backing down on his threat to attack Iran once again. Trump had reportedly threatened to attack Iran's energy infrastructure sometime over the weekend in an effort to convince Tehran to surrender. In a post last night on social media, however, Trump said, quote, "We have just been asked by Iran and other Middle Eastern countries to hold off on any attack
11: and he agreed to do so in order to get a deal done quickly that would include the, quote, immediate, complete, and total opening of the Hormuz Strait and an end to Iran's nuclear threat. He added that Israel is on board with the latest course of action. Former Vice President Kamala Harris thinks a bigger Supreme Court might just be what America needs. Rob Martier has this story.
12: The one-time Democratic presidential nominee said,
13: "We need to revisit the point of expanding the court to 13 justices like we have 13 district courts."
12: There's just one problem. According to uscourts.gov, there are 94 district or trial courts that are called U.S. district courts. There are, in fact, 13 appellate courts that sit below the U.S. Supreme Court. She was pressed on whether she intends on running in 2028, and she said she's thinking about it.
11: And President Trump is not happy about the Justice Department's decision to drop charges against a former Olympian accused of vandalizing the Washington, D.C. reflecting pool. Trump wrote on social media last night, quote, "I disagree 100% with Jeanine Pirro, the U.S. District Attorney of Columbia, on the reflecting pool, and claimed the case was, quote, obviously vandalism." Pirro filed a motion Friday to dismiss charges against former Olympian David Hearn after prosecutors determined the damage was already done. I'm Jim Forbes.
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11: This year's National Night Out is coming up on August 4th. Mark Mayfield has this story.
16: The annual event aims to foster and promote police and community partnerships. With origins going back to the 1970s, the event has been marked on the first Tuesday in August since 1984. Events are usually organized around the country, including block watches, festivals, or even small cookouts. I'm Mark Mayfield.
11: Recently released court documents show Hunter Biden claims he has no money and can't afford his legal fees. The deposition is related to an ongoing lawsuit between Biden and firm Winston Taylor for unpaid legal fees. The law firm claims the former president's son owes them $17 million for representing him in criminal prosecutions, congressional investigations, and defamation suits against his critics. He argues that Winston Taylor knew he would be unable to pay his legal fees when it agreed to take him on as a client, and claims the parties agreed to work something out. A Bronx man stands accused of sexually abusing six youngsters over an eight-year span. Lisa Salvati has this story.
17: The NYPD says they arrested 42-year-old Stephen Charles. Detectives say Charles sexually abused five boys and a girl, ranging in age from 10 to 18. The alleged abuse happened between January of 2018 and May of this year. Charles has been charged with predatory sexual assault against a child, rape, and a slew of other charges. Cops say his arrest comes a day after they released a photo of Charles asking the public for help in locating him. In New York, I'm Lisa Salvati.
11: And a famed Nepali climber who set a record for the fastest ascent for the world's 14 highest mountains has died in an avalanche during a trip in Pakistan. Nirmal Persia's expedition organizing company, Elite Exped, said Saturday in a social media post, quote, "Today it is with profound sadness and immense heartbreak that we confirm Nirmal Persia tragically lost his life." I'm Jim Forbes.
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3: It's Red Eye Radio. Gary McNamara and Eric Hurley talk about everything from politics to social issues and news of the day. Whether you're up late or you're just starting your day, welcome to the show. From the Relief Factor Studios, this is Red Eye Radio.
0: All across America, we are Red Eye Radio. He is Eric Hurley and I'm Gary McNamara. Welcome and good morning. Thank you for being here.
1: Thank you.
0: So the whole Fauci thing and immunity, right?
1: Yeah, right.
0: First, go to Jonathan Turley. Here's what he had to say. Fox has posted my column on today's testimony of Dr. Fauci. Fauci has every right to invoke his constitutional rights, but the public has every right to demand answers to these questions related to the deaths of over 1.2 million Americans. The media has also effectively taken the fifth on these subjects, declining to publish many of the contradictions. What Fauci, and this isn't allegations from Republicans, this is what Fauci said here and what Fauci said there.
1: Right.
0: And it said, the media has also effectively taken the fifth on these subjects, declining to publish many of these contradictions. Media outlets have the same reason as Fauci. There is no spin that would reconcile their own prior coverage and gushing reviews of Fauci.
1: No, none.
0: It is not clear that the Senate is considering an immunity grant to compel Fauci's testimony. As I noted earlier, the odds favor Fauci in his invocation despite the pardon. The only clear way to get these answers would be an immunity grant. Courts would likely hold that there remains a danger of self-incrimination with new testimony. That means that the new testimony would need to be immunized. Fauci

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8: U.S. embassies in the Middle East are telling Americans to remain vigilant amid word of possible new military action against Iran. Jagriti Dave has more.
9: The United States is telling American citizens in the Middle East to be prepared for unforeseen escalation.
8: An advisory from the U.S. embassy in Saudi Arabia says citizens should exercise caution and be prepared for potential travel disruptions if there's an escalation in hostilities. The warning comes as multiple sources report the U.S. and Israel are preparing for a new round of strikes against Iran's energy infrastructure as soon as this weekend. An Iranian news outlet says U.S. allies in the Middle East will burn in the fire of war. A top Iranian general on state news is advising Muslim countries to monitor America's actions and reconsider their cooperation and alignment with the U.S. Saturday's statement comes as Tehran has been launching missile and drone attacks at Qatar, Bahrain, Kuwait, and Jordan, among other countries in the region. Shots were fired near an In-N-Out Burger in Twin Falls, Idaho, Saturday, in what authorities called an active shooter situation.
10: It was a very chaotic scene. What I can tell you at this time is this, is that we've had a shooting at the In-N-Out location that has resulted in fatalities. I don't have the exact number confirmed. We're still trying to make notification of the next of kin.
8: That's Twin Falls Police Chief Matthew Hicks. Earlier reports said at least three people had been killed and two others injured. Posting on social media, Idaho Governor Brad Little asked residents to keep the Twin Falls community in their prayers. Actor Vincent Pastore has died at the age of 80. Pastore's manager announced Saturday that his body was found by friends at his home in the Bronx. Pastore was best known for his role on HBO's The Sopranos as Salvatore Bonpensiero, one of the show's central characters. His other credits include the HBO film Gotti, as well as the films Mickey Blue Eyes, Shark Tale, and Revolver. Pastore had a lengthy acting career built on playing Italian-American mobsters and tough guys in television and film. I'm Lisa Taylor.
11: Hey there, Jane Lynch here. 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
8: former
11: face.
8: Vice President Kamala Harris thinks the bigger Supreme Court might be what America needs. Rob Martier reports.
13: The one-time Democratic presidential nominee said,
14: "We need to revisit the point of expanding the court to 13 justices like we have 13 district courts."
13: There's just one problem. According to uscourts.gov, there are 94 district or trial courts that are called U.S. district courts. There are, in fact, 13 appellate courts that sit below the U.S. Supreme Court. She was pressed on whether she intends on running in 2028, and she said she's thinking about it. I'm Rob Martier.
8: An ex-Illinois sheriff's deputy convicted of killing an unarmed African-American woman is denied early release from prison. Sean Grayson appeared before the Prisoner Review Board on Friday seeking a medical release. The panel voted 3-0 to deny his request. Grayson shot Sonia Massey inside her home in 2024 after she called authorities to report a possible prowler. He was seeking release because he has cancer. The USDA is issuing a public health alert for a frozen burrito sold at Costco that has an undeclared allergen. The red steak cilantro and lime burrito contains eggs not declared on the label. The burritos were shipped to Costco's in Illinois, Michigan, and Minnesota. A recall for the burritos wasn't issued because the product is no longer for sale, but the USDA said customers could still have them in their freezers. Shoppers who do have the burritos are being told to throw them out. This year's National Night Out is coming up August 4th. Mark Mayfield has more.
15: The annual event aims to foster and promote police and community partnerships. With origins going back to the 1970s, the event has been marked on the first Tuesday in August since 1984. Events are usually organized around the country, including block watches, festivals, or even small cookouts.
8: Big money is up for grabs in Monday night's Powerball jackpot. The top prize is rolled up to an estimated $748 million. I'm Lisa Taylor.
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21: It was about 6 years ago today that I decided I'm going to give up my businesses, sell them all, run for office,
0: run for the United States Senate. Here I am sitting in front of you 6 years later saying, who the fuck do you think you were for doing that? It is a total disgrace what you did to this country. And if my Democrat colleagues are standing there defending you, I hope the voters of the United States of America watch the clips of every one of you doting on a guy who was more interested in being a celebrity than saving American people. There is no defense of what you did. You may have had a 50-plus year legacy of public service, but it ends in total and complete disgrace.
21: Yeah, so no matter what MS Now or CBS or CNN say, America knows he's a criminal. There you go.

0: Not going to forget what the little Fauci, the little Mengele of America did to our country, our economy, and our kids. Unbelievable. I will not forget it. I will not let it go. You cannot cause that kind of damage and expect to get away with it. You little monster. Yeah, he's a little monster. Bernie Marino was asked. Yeah, he's the guy who you heard just a second ago saying, what the F were you thinking? He's friggin' fantastic. He was asked about Anthony Fauci pleading the fifth yesterday, getting on an elevator in Capitol Hill.
1: Senator Marino, why do you suspect Fauci's pleading the fifth after testifying 200 plus times before?
2: This is a piece of shit.
0: Yeah, because he's a piece of crap. He is. He's a piece of crap. He is a megalomaniacal. There you go. It's hard to say. Megalomaniacal. That is like four syllables longer than the longest word Kamala Harris has ever used in her life. Right there. Look what I just did right there. Oh, my God. I'm a freaking genius. Anyway, but he is. He is and a narcissist. And I yesterday I was talking to a news director here. Her name's Adele Malpass. She's awesome. And I said to her, I said, Tony Fauci behaved like any serial killer with regard to the COVID pandemic. Because what he would do, he created the virus. He paid for the virus. There's no doubt he paid for the damn virus, okay? There's just no doubt at all. Then this is Jesse Waters talking about the... I'm just going to play this real quick to set it up.
3: We all know the virus came from a Chinese lab. Yeah, there's no dispute over that.
0: No.
3: And we know Tony funded the lab.
0: Yes,
3: we have
0: did.
3: The receipts.
4: Can you explain to the committee why you chose to fund this dangerous research in China?
5: On the advice of counsel, I respectfully declined to answer based upon my rights under the Fifth Amendment of the Constitution.
3: We know the virus was man-made, and that was Fauci's specialty.
0: Do you know why we know that? Because of the facts and because we're not stupid.
3: And Fauci's on the record saying man-made viruses are worth the risk.
0: Yeah, he did.
4: You said, even if a scientist is bitten, even if a pandemic should occur, the knowledge is worth the risks.
0: He did, yeah, he did.
4: Do you still stand by that? Do you think that the risks really are worth the benefits for gain-of-function research?
5: On the advice of counsel, I respectfully decline to answer based upon my rights under the Fifth Amendment to the Constitution.
0: So, I do contend, because it's true, that if in fact, and he did, pay to create the virus, he got off on it. He just the thought of creating a mutant virus, I guess he couldn't handle it, and so he went forward with this research, and then ultimately it created a monster virus that killed a lot of people. So if you know someone who died of COVID, Anthony Fauci is responsible for it. That's just the way it is. Anthony Fauci and the people who surrounded him are responsible for the death of a loved one of yours if they died of COVID, if they died on a respirator. A lot of people, they put on their death certificate they died of COVID to fluff the numbers, by the way, in case you didn't know. It's the perverse incentive. They were paid, hospitals and counties were paid for putting COVID on the death certificate. This is why I don't know anybody who died of COVID. I know thousands of people. I don't know anybody died of COVID. Okay, I just don't. Back to the conversation I was having with Adele Malpass about Anthony Fauci being a serial killer. Serial killers have a pathos about them, and what they do is they are thrill killers, they are sociopaths, and frequently they are narcissistic, all right? So, you know, let's just say Charles Manson. He wanted to be a rock star, he wanted to be famous, all of that stuff, right? And he used stochastic terror to convince people to do the murdering for him. That's different. But you look at people like the BTK killer, he's in Kansas, bind, torture, kill, and Ted Kaczynski, and the Zodiac killer. They commit the act and then contact local media or the letters to the editor and brag about it, or they get off on watching the press coverage they're getting. So in Anthony Fauci's diaries, he would open up by talking about how many people died that day, how many people were tested positive or whatever, and then he would talk about the fawning that he was getting online, like Julia Roberts performing an act of virtual oral gratification on him on a Zoom call. I mean, and he got off on that. He really got into it. This guy, I'll tell you what, he has got to pay for this. There you go. He has got to pay for it. And we're not going to forget it. And what I also hope you won't forget is that the media is completely dead. There's no reason, honestly, unless you dream of living

0: in the Soviet Union again. There's no reason to watch ABC, NBC, CBS, MS Now, CNN, because they will defend anything, anything at all, if it's against Trump and for the Democrat Party. That's all there is to it. They are completely and utterly corrupt. In 2020, when the country was burning, they said the protests were mostly peaceful. When hundreds and thousands of January the 6ers were arrested, many of them spent 4 years in prison without a trial at all. The media ignored the story. Hunter Biden's laptop, Joe Biden's dementia. I can go on and on and on. This is the latest and quite possibly the absolute worst example of how the media will look past genocide, death, destruction, trillions of dollars of damage, massive censorship, a generation of kids' educations destroyed. And the media will side with Anthony friggin' Fauci. You're dead to me, MSNBC, MS Now, whatever the hell you are, MS Cow, MS Idiot, CNN, all of you. I only play sound bites to make fun of you. I only make sound bites because why do you even have a journalism degree? Here's what you do if you want a journalism degree and you want to work for MS Now or CNN. You go to school day one, the first class, and the only class you need is only say bad things about Donald Trump and Republicans, and no matter what Democrats or someone associated with the party or what a socialist or a communist does or China or Iran, any of that, any of America's enemies, report all of that favorably. That's all you need to do. Break. Congratulations. You owe us $100,000 for tuition loans. Go out and get a job in journalism. Or as Otto Cannon says on Rumble, urinalism. Oh, my God. You know, I got to tell you, I started off the day today in a very, very unbelievable fashion. I like to say God has a sense of humor, very dark sense of humor. Today, an example of that, I'm going to share it. I'm going to share it because I'm going to tell you. Oh boy, I thought I was going to have a stroke. Then I realized I haven't gotten the vaccine. No, but then this morning, just something happened that started off my day that was like, you've got to be kidding. I'm going to share that, okay? Because it's now that a couple hours later, after nearly suffering a stroke and heart attack and jumping off a building, I can laugh at it now. Okay, another good one, God. Remember that day that on Valentine's Day when my wife served me divorce papers? That was good. That was really good. But this one is pretty good. Not as good as getting divorce papers on Valentine's Day. I understand the comedic value of that one. Today was just kind of messed up. So I'm going to share that on the show today. We got great guests today. We got Brigitte Gabriel on today. We got Gordon Chang on today. We got Michael Charbonne from the Charbonne Report in Canada on the show today. This, my friends, is a Thursday edition of the Rob Carson Show.
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0: All right, so for those of you who don't remember what Anthony Fauci and the agencies that he worked with, including the NIAID that bought and paid for COVID, in case you forgot what they put us through, here's a little refresher.
9: President Trump wrote on Twitter, "Don't be afraid of COVID. Don't let it dominate your life." Don't let it dominate your life?
10: In terms of responding to a
0: comment. Jake Tapper, probably after having sex. I mean, having dinner with Anthony Fauci.
10: Comment like that, it's gross.
9: It's okay to be afraid of COVID, and it's okay that it's dominating your life.
11: Everyone should be afraid of COVID.
12: You shall know the truth, and the truth shall set you free.
0: That's Al Gore.
13: I can't come in, Mom. It's because of this flu thing.
12: We won't be free.
0: That's a woman standing outside of a window and her mother dying in a nursing home that she couldn't see before she died.
12: Of this pandemic until we listen to the acknowledged truth. Listen to...
0: Yeah, but you see, the truth was all a lie.
12: The scientists...
14: Science is truth.
15: You know, science is truth. What is the impact to public health when people are openly questioning the science?
16: Now is the time to do what you're told.
17: By not hearing the truth, by not listening to the scientists, they are pro...
0: They called the truth disinformation. They did. So, Joseph Stalin did the same thing. He came up with a disinformatia. He came up with a Western word so it wouldn't be so terrifying when the government told you what to believe, even though it was a lie.
17: Longing how bad the economy,
0: yeah, they did that to us.
17: Economy will be.
18: If I see somebody out in the world who's not wearing a mask, I instantly think you are a threat, or you are selfish, or you are a COVID denier, and you definitely haven't been.
0: Or you look like a guy
18: vaccinated.
19: Yeah. See, I wear a mask.
20: What does this have? Are you vaccinated?
19: I am triple vaccinated.
20: So why are you wearing a mask?
18: seek out the scientists and listen to their advice.
0: Yeah, they were all they wrong about everything. It's honestly, this is why the leftist media, I don't call them the mainstream media because they're not mainstream anymore. Nobody watches them. But I just call them the leftist media, the propagandists who just spew talking points of the Democrat Party. And why even have a First Amendment? I mean, honestly, it is just so utterly ridiculous. Here's the president, by the way, yesterday responding to Fauci pleading the fifth 111 times. I think the president was much more deliberate. It's like the deliberate avoidance of damage to the civilian infrastructure in Iran. I would have taken my gloves off with this son of a gun.
14: Mr. President, thank you. Dr. Fauci invoked the Fifth Amendment more than 100 times today. Yes, Senator Rand Paul said he's going to hold a vote on holding him in contempt of Congress. Do you think Dr. Fauci should face repercussions for this?
19: Well, I watched the whole thing today, but more importantly, I was a part of the whole Fauci. I inherited Fauci. He was here from the
0: night. Now, pay attention to this, because this is true. Because he could have just followed Fauci's mandates and mandated them nationwide, but he didn't.
19: 1980, so I had him for a period of time, and I disagreed with him on a lot. I would have kind of closed down the whole country if I listened to him. I went the Federalist way, which is basically let the governors decide. And yeah. Generally speaking, the Republican governors did very well. The Democrat governors did not very well.
0: Yeah, their states were a crap show compared to Republican states where schools were left open and stuff.
19: But Fauci wanted to have nobody wearing masks, if you remember, and then everybody had to wear five masks, as many masks as you could get. Yeah. I mean, made a lot of mistakes.
0: And then he went to a Nationals game where there were nobody in the stands and sat there and didn't have a mask. And that says to me, like, you know, with Newsom, when he went to a 50th birthday party at the French Laundry, that they didn't believe it was deadly. They were just doing it during an election year to destroy Trump's economy. Duh.
19: And he wasn't a big factor for me. He was a very big factor for Biden. And if you remember, even though we were prime time in terms of that whole disaster of COVID, far people died fewer in the Trump administration than in the Biden administration.
0: Yeah, but we don't really know how many people died because they made up the COVID death on many death certificates, as I mentioned yesterday with a friend of my sister's who died of dementia, and they put on the death certificate COVID, even though he tested negative for COVID before he died. It was all bullcrap. There was money changing hands, by the way, in case you wondered. Carl Higbee, I got to play Carl Higbee. Carl Higbee just owned it yesterday, man. Higbee is awesome. He's on Newsmax. He's a U.S. war hero. He's a badass mother bleeper. And he had this to say about, and nobody else has picked this up. Nobody else has picked this up. I want you to listen to Carl Higbee with regard to the Fifth Amendment yesterday and Anthony Fauci. He should be in a lot of trouble, and I'm hoping there are people in Capitol Hill who are listening.
20: And the left whines about all the pardons that the J6ers got all the time, okay? Fauci's was given by an auto pen. Mm-hmm. It was a joke. But I have a sneaking suspicion that this pardon doesn't even hold up. And I'm not a lawyer, but apparently I can read better than the entire DOJ, because also in Burdick versus the United States, quote, it's asserted, besides, that the pardon is void as being outside the power of the president under the Constitution of the United States because it was issued before an accusation or conviction.
0: Yes, he was pardoned for everything. Even though he was accused of nothing.
20: Or admission of an offense. This is insistent and precluded by the constitutional provision, which only gives the power to grant reprieves and pardons for offenses against the United States. Fauci hadn't done anything. Like, how am I the first guy to figure this out?
0: Yeah. You got to know what you did before you can pardon somebody for doing it. You can't just do it carte blanche. That's just brilliant. That's just brilliant. And here is Carl Higbee, by the way. I'll just go ahead and say he doesn't have a law degree, but I think I might want him as an AG.
20: If I was Attorney General, just going to spitball this one here as my resume, I would drop the hammer, not only for lying to Congress, but also for killing people, for malpractice, accepting illegal gifts, and insurrection, as Joni Ernst kindly noted today.
21: Dr. Burke said you all were trying to trap the president into having no other options.
0: Yeah, it's true.
21: She wrote, Your plan was to, quote, block any of the president's escape routes. So, quote, he'd have no choice but to agree to our flatten the curve measures.
0: Yep, it was all to destroy the economy. Here is Carl Higbee. He went to school board meetings to protest masks and kids not being able to learn in person.
1: The cuts to funding, to the firing of federal workers, to the demonization of their motivations, it's undermining the very
0: Senator Kim yesterday.
1: Nature of the work of governance. You know, these cuts to HHS funding, to NIH funding.
0: Okay, I'm going to have to do this on the other side of the rec. Yesterday, the Democrats, all they did was say that Fauci was fine, everything he did was fine despite the death, and then ask for more funding for the agencies that made our kids unhealthier than they've ever been. 10-year-olds with type 2 diabetes, allowed all red dye number 4, allowed the food pyramid to be completely upside down, destroyed the health of Americans in general. Send them more money. Yeah, that's what they said yesterday. Honestly, so done. Michael Charbonne from Canada joins us next. Don't go anywhere.
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0: wonder if I have actually caused an increase in downloads of that song on Spotify and whatnot, because you haven't heard it generally, Lex. It's 1984 when Bob and Doug McKenzie, one of the greater exports from the country of Canada, appeared on the scene. Welcome to the Rob Carson Show. Michael Charbonne, host of the Charbonne Report. How are you on this glorious Thursday?
1: Rob, it's an honor to be with you and your nationally syndicated radio listeners, as well as streaming live on the Newsmax app on the great Rob Carson Show. 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
0: Yes.
1: Spotify considers that opening music a problem, so they don't like to air it. So I have to cut the Rob Carson Show, which I put on Spotify, after the musical interlude because they think it's a copyright infringement.
0: What? So, really?
1: Yeah.
0: Well, that's just a tragedy. That is just a tragedy.
1: You can't listen to Bob and Doug in Botswana.
0: That is sad. That is just sad because they were great. Although, it's interesting. You ever watch, you think there's a great movie from when you watched it in high school, and then you see it later in life, and you go, oh, my God, you've got to be kidding me. My wife, my ex-wife now, she thought that Strange Brew, Bob and Doug McKenzie's, was the greatest movie ever. And then we watched it, after about 10 years of marriage, and she still thought it was pretty funny, and I went, oh, my God, are you kidding me? It's terrible.
1: Yeah, the revelations of looking back. But, Rob, I got some news for you, Rob.
0: Please, that's what you're here for. Go ahead.
1: I'm telling you, hundreds of thousands of Iranians living in Canada. Guess who they support, Rob?
0: I guess they're supporting Donald Trump in Iran.
1: Yes, and you know why? Because they realize that they're going to be liberated.
0: Yes.
1: All these Iranians who came here as refugees, came here as legal immigrants, and are now assimilating into Canada, are standing up and saying, we are Canadian, but
0: I love it.
1: Support our Iranian people who are under strife, and we support Donald Trump. And
0: guess
1: what? Your media is not covering it. I wonder why.
0: Well, because it was worldwide, the protest, the day that the Ayatollah was killed. The first day of the Operation Epic Fury, the Ayatollah was killed, and our Congress, members of our Congress, said it was a disaster, and they have been cheering for Iran ever since. There were dozens and dozens of millions of people dancing in the streets at the possibility of a free Iran for the first time in 47 years. Our Democrat Party is so disgusting and evil, they can't even celebrate when a generation of women will be liberated, no longer beaten or murdered for showing their hair. It is really thoroughly disgusting. And I got to tell you, that's some good news coming out of Canada. That makes me very proud, Michael. It really does.
1: Well, I've got to tell you, I've spoken to some of these people because I know them personally. They've had communications with family back home. They believe close to 80,000 people were assassinated.
0: Yeah.
1: They believe that they were all put in mass graves. They don't have guns. They can't stand up for themselves. Yeah. So the IRGC, a military-backed junta, is what is running Iran. And that is the whole reason why Donald Trump is going in there and bombing it, because as he destroys their infrastructure, they can't pay the IRGC. And that is the hopeful time at which that the Iranian people will gather up all themselves and overthrow the government.
0: It's very hard. It's very hard when you have a population that is disarmed to mount a fight, and that's what the tragedy of this is. They couldn't commit something like this in the United States of America because of my hillbillies, homeboys, and Hebrews are very well armed, and this is why the left likes this. I'm hoping, and I really do, Michael. At the very beginning, I said at the beginning of the Trump administration, I said that freedom was going to encircle the globe. People were going to throw off the chains of tyranny. It's happened in Central and South America in mass. It's beginning to happen in Europe. It already has in Poland and other areas. And I also predicted that the Iranian people would be free. And shame on the Democrats and the naysayers who only want Iran. They want to keep Iran in bondage and ruled by Islamists, because Donald Trump is the man who would free them. And it's so thoroughly disgusting. When the party happens, I'm going to be dancing my ass off in the streets with my Persian brothers and sisters, and you people who are against Donald Trump, y'all can stay home.
1: You know what? As an outside observer, when I see the very lean coverage of what Fauci has done,
0: and oh, dear
1: television
0: God.
1: Networks in the United States not even putting your president's speech on television, and then this little nugget here of all these Canadians who are standing up for Donald Trump because of what he's doing to save Iran, it really speaks to the problem that your media has. God bless Newsmax and Fox and a bunch of others who actually stand up in contrary to the large media group, because I'm telling you, the more you see this, the more you become afraid of Big Brother because certain things are not being mentioned. And I'm telling you, it's getting to be a little scary. Thank goodness, final point, that the Democrats have purged their own party with this whole socialism business. I just wish that youth would come and smell the roses and realize what they're being sold.
0: Well, they're going to get a spanking. The adults in the room are going to give a spanking. I'm a member of what they call Generation X. We haven't had a president yet. We have not had a Gen X president yet. But we're ready to kick some rear end. And these children are going to get a spanking. But I'm going to ask you this. You know that COVID came from a lab in China, was bought and paid for by Tony Fauci, the NIAID, and all the sundry organizations. Why aren't you pissed about it? Because it destroyed your economy, too. It ruined lives. It took lives in Canada. It millions of people, I don't know how many millions, or hundreds of thousands of people in Canada, died. Schools closed, businesses closed, all of that. Don't you suppose there should be an outcry around the world, maybe looking at the United States and Anthony Fauci as the cause of this?
1: When America sneezes, Canada catches a cold. Mm-hmm. And right now, our wonderful Liberal government has more than enough problems just trying to manage an economy that's in the dumper, unemployment, housing, all the problems. The last thing they need to do is mix in another problem that looks at them. And don't forget, this was during Katy Perry's boyfriend's reign. So
0: Are you sure he's not her girlfriend?
1: I'll give him that much credit.
0: Okay,
1: The one thing that Donald Trump has done for some Canadians is he's made us more Canadian, because we lacked patriotism for the longest time.
0: Good.
1: And there are Canadians now that see the value of patriotism and standing up for your country. And that's because of you guys, and that's a good thing.
0: Hell yeah. And I'll tell you, I believe that patriotism is rising in this country despite the left. They will be beaten down. I did notice, we got a lot of tariff pain in Canada. I want to get to that on the other side of the break. A lot of Canadians don't have a lot of faith in your limp-wristed socialist or whatever the hell prime minister you have, Carney. We'll get to that on the other side of the break. Let's take a break and come back. More with Michael Charbonne at Michael A. Charbonne on X, by the way. Let's take a break and come back. This is the Rob Carson Show.
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0: So why does he need a pardon? There's a million dead Americans, and we just want to know what the doctor did and why. He told us he'd tell us.
1: If there are oversight hearings, I absolutely will cooperate fully and testify before the Congress have asked. You may not know, but I've testified before the Congress a few hundred times, okay, over the last 40 years or so. So I have no trouble testifying. We can defend and explain and stand by everything that we've said. So I have nothing to hide.
2: You know, they say,
0: another lie.
2: You know they say, if it quacks like a duck, it's a genocidal maniac. Isn't that the expression, Michael Charbonne of the Charbonne Report?
3: Yeah. We would hit it with a transport truck, and then we would cook it. So I'm sorry about
2: brother.
3: That.
2: I swear to God, I'm not going to forget this chapter in history. I had two children whose academic careers were destroyed. My daughter, after her freshman first semester, school was canceled. There was no alternative, and she went from December through the following August with no school at all. Then they did hybrid learning 3 days a week online. Then they did hybrid learning where she would go to school and then and some offline. Then for the next year and a half, they wore freaking masks. And then my son's college career, all of the fun that he could have had in college, 2 years, everything was closed in town. None of the bars, none of the fraternities were able to have anything, nothing. And I want figurative blood for all of that nonsense.
3: Yeah, I was a flourishing live sports network producer. And when they stopped all the sports, I basically lost my business. I lost everything that I had established because there was nothing happening. And you look at as far as many Canadians felt, was COVID was a really bad flu that affected people who already had existing conditions and were over a certain age, which were vulnerable. But the way and the tact by which that it was approached, it was so detrimental not only to our economy, but as we've seen now, there are some people who have lasting effects as a result of having to take the inoculations and still got COVID. I got the three shots and I still got COVID three times.
2: I did not get the stupid vaccine. Sorry.
3: I couldn't work.
2: It was stupid. I know you couldn't work. It's ridiculous. It's utterly, and look at, check this out. Ron Johnson. Here's Ron Johnson. This is absolute, there's true data here. Flu vaccines in 36 years. Had 243,000 adverse effects, 2,700 deaths, 77 deaths per year. Tylenol, around for 57 years, 747 deaths per year. Remdesivir. 69 months, 546 deaths per year. COVID-19, the vaccine, 68 months, 6,922 deaths per year, and they mandated it. I got my son has a best friend. He moves out right out of college to Colorado, going to spend the rest of his life hiking and all of this, has massive heart problems, myocarditis and whatnot, and cannot hike and will never be able to achieve anything physically the rest of his life like he wanted to. And I am not letting this go, Michael.
3: This is the largest scandal that I think the media, left-wing media, give it credit. And you playing that one clip of Fauci saying that he would appear and then having him being embarrassed. I wish you would have went there. You would have asked those questions, not what color his tie is. I think your questioning would have been a bit more poignant, but would have shown the ridiculousness of this repetitive answer, which I really wonder, when you're being subpoenaed by a court in the United States, if he can continually make that statement when something which would be a realistic answer would not put him in any kind of legal problem.
2: Michael
3: can do that.
2: Michael, Carl Higbee, I don't know if you heard earlier, Carl Higbee brought up the fact that you cannot be pardoned for something you've not been accused of. So he had never been accused of anything. And this was actually part of the law, and I'm hoping that Todd Blanche will wake the hell up and pay attention. You cannot pardon someone, blank pardon, when they haven't been accused of anything. Because that's ridiculous. You could say, without knowing that Ted Bundy killed all those girls, you could just pardon him. It is utterly, utterly ridiculous and unthinkable, and I'm hoping that somebody does something about it. I hope he dies poor, miserable, and shamed. He doesn't have any shame, but I think the next step is class action lawsuits by Americans who lost loved ones and their livelihood, like you, bro. You have grounds for a lawsuit. Let's move on to the tariff thing. 43% of Canadians do not have faith in your prime minister to fight Donald Trump on tariffs.
3: Yep, the unfortunate reasoning is although I think Mark Carney has taken a more civilized approach and doesn't want to have a tit for tat in the social media bounds, I don't think Mark Carney has necessarily asserted himself to the extent that some Canadians feel he should.
2: You know why? There's a word for him. It's a slang word for kitty cat. That's why.
3: See, don't forget, when you look at the risk factor of both, Mark Carney was able to entice several people from the opposition party. Oh, you're in.
2: Wasn't Friskies?
3: Carney has a majority government, so he's good for 3 years. Donald Trump has the midterms coming in November, so he's got to get himself assertive, so he's got to look strong. The problem is that 46% of Americans think that costs have gone up considerably, and many of them feel that the way Canada has been treated is unfair. Why don't we just call a truce and say, okay, let's just call it free trade? We would both profit. Yeah,
2: I know. We're going to get there. I think we're going to get there when we retain both houses and increase the leads in both. And it's going to happen. And I'm right about these things. Michael Charbonne, thank you so much for being on the show, my brother. Tell everybody where they can find your glorious presence online.
3: Rob, it's always a pleasure to watch and to listen to you. You can find Michael A. Charbonne on the ShowbonneReport.com, TikTok, YouTube, LinkedIn, Two Social, Spotify, Facebook, and on X, and probably at a pet store near you with Rob Carson Moniker.
2: And today's Charbonne Report brought to you by Fancy Feast. Take care, brother. We'll talk soon. Let's take a break and come back. This is the Rob Carson Show.
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0: Metallica. Come on. Sounds good. And yeah, believe it or not, this is music that I listen to calm down. Anyway, I mentioned earlier, Carl Higbee noticed that you cannot be pardoned according to the statute written for pardoning. You cannot pardon people for acts you've not been accused of. And so I'm hoping someone listening will bring that up. But I also mentioned to Carl Higbee as a concerned father during COVID, and his kids were having their lives destroyed in school and all of this. And he appeared before a school board, and he was responding yesterday to Senator Kim, who defended Fauci and said we need to spend more on agencies like Fauci's that cause so much death and destruction. Makes a lot of sense. Here's the continuation of that soundbite.
1: To the grants, cuts to the researchers doing the critical work to find cures and medicines. These firing and these cuts, they're creating a chilling effect.
0: Yeah, the CDC and the HHS and all that made us more unhealthy than we've ever been. We have at every grocery store in America at least a half a dozen three-wheel carts now for people who are too fat to ride around the grocery store and put those, those hot Cheetos in the basket in the front there. And then you got kids with type 2 diabetes, and they've allowed poison in our food, seed oils and dyes and garbage in our food. We're the most unhealthy we've been ever. Life expectancy literally dropped, and this jackweed wants to fund more of it.
2: Thank you for nothing, Kim, by the way. And the attacks?
0: Carl Higbee.
2: You mean people like me being pissed off because people like you were masking our kids in schools?
0: Yeah.
2: I was escorted out of school board meetings because you...
0: You got to have some serious cojones to escort Carl Higbee anywhere.
2: People were offended by the stuff that I was saying that we turned out to be right about. We were right, and the experts were wrong.
0: Boom.
2: You guys are all wrong. And I got news for you, pal. Those attacks... perfectly legal under New York Times versus Sullivan. I'm still considering legal action against that school board you see right there.
0: Do it.
2: Where it says debate on public issues should be uninhibited, robust, wide open, and that it may well include vehement, caustic, and sometimes unpleasantly sharp attacks on government and public officials. Yes, I can give you the finger, and there's nothing you can do about it.
0: Oh, baby. You want to hear his mic drop? Here is Carl Higbee's. His microphone, by the way, is about 8 feet long, weighs 400 pounds, and he carries it on his shoulder, just like this, like one of the logs that he cuts for the barn that he built. I mean, I'm not joking either. Here he is talking about what our attorney general should do.
2: You put trannies in the military while pushing out people with scientific and religious concerns against the vax that have now been all proven right. Great hearing, though. Now put somebody in jail or shut up.
0: Boom, Carl Higbee. You got to watch Carl Higbee on Newsmax, baby. I'm telling you, Higbee, Finnerty, Schmidt, all of them on Newsmax. I know you. Maybe you're just discovering Newsmax. Whatever. There's a lot of networks out there. There's only one network that has cojones like that guy has. Even the women have cojones on Newsmax. Dear God, damn it! It's not because they're girls like Dylan Mulvaney. It's just they're badass. You got to download the Newsmax app, get a Newsmax Plus membership. That's all there is. I'm doing my show from Newsmax headquarters in Washington, D.C. Hour number two of the show coming up. Brigitte Gabriel coming up. Don't go anywhere.

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3: 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I am your host, Steve Summers, and I've got to tell you, we have got a fascinating show for you today. Now, if you're like most people, you may have noticed that when you hit 50, you kind of hit the wall. You know, between your joints, the heart, the brain, your eyes, your energy, you name it. Now, when you hit 50, you have to pay attention to your health. We all know that. So whether you're 40 or 50 or say in your 60s or 70s or even older for that matter, our guest today says he's discovered something that you can unlock the key to feeling better at any age. This is exciting. What is it? What are we talking about? Why do you need to know about this? Well, stay tuned. Dr. Neil Levin is on the line here. Dr. Neil Levin is a chiropractor. He's a nutritionist. He's a longtime advisor for Purity Products. Welcome, Dr. Levin. So great to have you back on the show today. This is a big story, isn't it?
4: Oh, absolutely, Steve. And let's cut right to the chase here. That discovery you talked about at the top there, it's krill oil, because krill oil is simply amazing for us. It's great for the heart, great for the joints, fantastic for the brain, for the eyes. I mean, I have people coming into my clinic every single day, and they want to feel better. I mean, they want to feel physically better, stronger. They want their joints to feel comfortable, but they want to stay mentally sharp. They want to keep that brain thinking like it did when they were younger. They want to protect themselves from coronary heart disease and maintain those flexible, healthy, youthful arteries for wonderful circulation. Hey, Steve, they want to boost their energy. And you know, why not? I mean, we deserve it. And that's what we're going to be talking about here today with this Krill Omega 50 Plus, which is the cutting edge combination, Steve, of krill oil, which is so fabulous for us. But we've infused the krill oil. Now, this is so important. We've infused the krill oil with the high omega 3 concentrated fish oil. You need to do that when you're dealing with krill, because krill just isn't high enough in omega 3. So many other important parameters and virtues, but you got to get that high omega 3 fish oil in there, and we've done that. So this is now the best of both worlds. But we didn't stop there. For the 50 plus, we've added some vitamin D. We doubled the antioxidant power, and Steve, we actually increased the amount of krill by 67%. So this now becomes the finest omega-3 nutrient in the world, as far as I'm concerned.
3: This is very, very exciting. This krill oil sensation, I mean, it is all over the news, Dr. Neil Levin. Great studies are out there. Many experts are declaring that krill oil is better than fish oil. So give us this lowdown on this krill omega 50 plus formula.
4: Right. Steve, you know, if I told you, and we did talk about this before the show, that there's this one tiny pill that benefits the joints and the brain and memory, mood, coronary heart disease, wonderful for the arteries, makes your hair shine, great for the skin. I mean, what would you say to that?
3: Hey, where is it? Where can I get this stuff?
4: Right, and we have it. It's Krill Omega 50 Plus, and we're going to give it to everybody for free today. And that's really cool, because Purity wants everybody to try this, because they know they're going to see a huge difference. But get this, on top of that, for the first 1,000 people that call today, we're giving away a second gift, because I just demanded this. You know, when we're dealing with the 50-plusers, and hey, you know, if you're 40 and you feel like your energy is low, this is for you also. But for people 50 and over, we're also giving away free B12 energy melts. I demanded this because, hey, as we're getting a little older, we don't absorb that B12 as well, and I want you to feel the benefits from this Krill Omega 50 Plus. I'm going to jack up those B12 levels for you today as well. You know, what a value proposition.
3: You know, when it comes to your health, it really is a win-win. This is amazing. I heard you say that this can actually reduce the risk of coronary heart disease. I mean, when you hear that, whose ears don't perk up after that? How exactly does that work anyway?
4: Right. Well, Krill Omega 50 Plus, remember, this is the combination of krill oil with the high omega-3, highly concentrated fish oil. So it's much higher in omega-3s than most krill oil formulas would be. So when we're dealing with the high omega-3 fish oil, we're talking about support for the HDL cholesterol, healthy, youthful, flexible arteries. That's so great for the circulation. Mm-hmm. Heart muscle strength, platelet activity, red blood cells that stay nice and soft and flexible so they can work their way through those little capillaries. Oh, what about triglycerides? That becomes so important. So this Krill Omega 50 Plus supports the heart in so many ways. And, you know, the bottom line is we need to think about this because as we're getting a little older, 50 plus, maybe mid-40s, certainly 60s and 70s, it's decision time. I mean, you know your body's not working the way it did when you were in your 30s.
5: Exactly.
4: The energy might not be there. You need to make a decision. Are you going to take it laying down and just let yourself get old, or are you going to do something about it? Are you going to stay physically active? Are you going to do the things you need to stay healthy? And getting these omega-3s, the krill oil, the vitamin D, the antioxidants makes such a difference. This is a game changer for anybody in that 50 plus age group.
3: Doc, this is absolutely great information. I know that omega-3s, talk about that just for a second, are best known for their cardiovascular benefits, and they're certainly also known as brain food. Now, we've discussed this in some of the past shows. If you would touch on the brain benefits for our listeners listening out there today and tell us why you say that supplementing with omega-3s isn't just a good idea for the brain, but an absolute necessity.
4: Oh, this is such an important point that you're bringing up. Absolutely. For brain health, we must get these omega-3s back in there. You know, when you think about omega-3s and you think about brain health and memory and mood and feeling sharp, you really want to single out the DHA component. That's the docosahexaenoic acid. You know what, Steve? Your brain is 60% fat by weight. And of that, 25% needs to be DHA. You know what I use an analogy in my practice? People understand calcium and bone health, right? If you don't have calcium in your diet and you don't supplement with calcium, your bones are going to get brittle and weak. You understand that, right?
3: Right, exactly.
4: That's what happens to bones. Bones need calcium for their normal strength and structure. Now, with the brain, it's the same. DHA for normal structure. We use this for one brain neuron to communicate with another, to build out the brain, to make the serotonin, the dopamine, all the feel-good neurotransmitters. So must have it, must get it back in there. So important. And with this Krill Omega 50 Plus, we've increased the level of DHA because we put the concentrated omega-3s in there. Now, with Krill Omega 50 Plus, you're going to get 130 milligrams of DHA per serving, Steve.
3: Wow.
4: The leading brand of krill oil, you're going to get 24.
3: Excellent.
4: 24 in the leading brand, you're going to get 130 with Krill Omega 50 Plus. That's why this is so incredible for the brain.
3: This is absolutely exciting. I got to tell you, though, during the last Krill show that we did together, you totally shocked me, Doc. I remember this specifically. You said that.
4: Tell me, I've been on the edge of my seat. What did I say?
3: You said, and I remember that the studies show that krill oil improves joint comfort in just 7 days. Now, if the benefits for the brain and the heart didn't perk my ears up, that certainly would. If you would touch on the study and tell us how this works.
4: Right. That was a great study. In fact, that's the reason I started taking krill oil about 5-6 years ago. Mm-hmm. A pilot study, double blind, placebo controlled, exactly what you want to see out of the Journal of the American College of Nutrition. Now, participants got 300 milligrams of krill oil or placebo. Now, remember, in Krill Omega 50 Plus, we're giving you even more. We're giving you 500 milligrams of krill oil, so even more potent. But the participants in this study that got the krill oil got some amazing joint benefits, Steve. Get this. In just 7 days, and you remember this from the last show, but yeah. In just 7 days, they were 28% more comfortable. That's a jaw dropper. When I read that, I immediately went out and bought my first bottle of krill oil. But after 30 days, they were 38% more comfortable. The researchers didn't stop there. They looked at flexibility of the joints. They looked at function of the joints. All improved, and I call this the krill oil advantage. So if you're out there and you're taking fish oil, well, fish oil is great. I mean, fish oil is in here. It's so important, but you're not going to get the same joint advantages just on krill.

0: has helped. Less grind on my knees when climbing up the steps. Beneficial to my overall health, both physically and mentally. I just feel better, is what she said. Also, Safety Susan, age 55 to 64 from Sacramento, California. She writes to 5 out of 5 stars. I was a little worried about fishy aftertaste. However, I have not burped it even once. She goes, I like it better than regular fish oil. The capsule size is smaller and it's easy to swallow. This is big, the capsule size being smaller.
1: You know, and I'm really glad you picked that one out, because Safety Suzanne picks out a very important point there. I don't think we've really harped on this enough, because people have trouble swallowing those huge horse pills, you know, those huge omega-3 pills. These are tiny. So this is why this is such a breakthrough. These capsules are so small and easy to swallow. Anybody can easily swallow them. But at the same time, we've increased the dosage of krill by 67%. We've boosted the antioxidant power. The vitamin D is in there. We supercharged the whole thing with the high omega-3, highly concentrated fish oil. So important for the heart. So yeah, Safety Suzanne, she really nailed it there. I want to read a couple myself. This one in front of me, Blessed. She's in the 55 to 64 age bracket, Fort Worth, Texas, 5 out of 5 stars. She writes, I was experiencing brain fog. I couldn't remember things at work. Felt I was slowing down mentally. Purity was offering a free bottle. I've been taking it for a year, and I swear by it. I have experienced a difference in my brain and body. Good for you, Blessed. Let me read one more. Odie, 54. Male in the 55 to 64 category, 5 out of 5 stars. He's from Canada. He writes, awesome experience. I started taking krill omega 50 plus about 5 weeks ago and have nothing but good things to say about it. I'm experiencing more benefits than I thought possible. The most noticeable is that I feel more mentally alert. I'm finding it easier to get out of bed in the morning. I feel satisfied with 6 to 8 hours of sleep. I wake up with an energy that I haven't felt in a long time. You know what? I'm not surprised at these testimonials at all, because, again, I take this product myself. Mm-hmm. It's fabulous. My patients love the Krill Omega 50 Plus. They feel it in their joints. They feel it in their brain. They feel it in their energy, their circulation. They just feel better. That's what everybody tells me when they get in this Krill Omega 50 Plus.
0: Now, Dr. Neil Levin, talk for a minute, if you would, about the B12 energy melts, too. This is really an exciting addition.
1: So important.
0: You gave these away in our last Krill show as well, and the feedback has been absolutely overwhelming. People simply love the energy, the pep, the vigor they feel when they have their B12 levels restored with these. And now Purity's going to do it again. So 2 free bottles here today for the listeners. Tell us about this.
1: Yeah, remember, first of all the listeners today that pick up the phone and call are going to get a free bottle of this Krill Omega 50 Plus. Amazing with the krill oil, 67% more krill oil, the high omega-3 fish oil, boosting those omega-3 levels. So critical for the heart, for the skin, for the hair, for the eyes. On top of that, we added the vitamin D. So important, so pure, so pristine. But now, the B12 energy melts, why are they here? I said to Purity, I said, guys, we're dealing with the 50-plussers here. Even people of 45, 50, 60, 70, they're having more trouble absorbing the B12. And B12 is critical. Do you think B12? Think energy. If your energy is low and you're in your 50s or 60s, I mean, it may be a B12 issue. B12 helps the body to make red blood cells. We need that to carry oxygen to the tissue. So important for energy. B12 helps us to burn carbohydrates and turn them into energy. B12 for your hair, your skin, your nails. So these B12 energy melts, they're fantastic. You put one on your tongue, tastes delicious. Seconds later, it's gone. And what B12 energy melts do is they help bump up your levels of B12. And if you were a little low on B12, you really do feel a difference. 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

0: 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Now, Doc, I've seen these ads where they say that krill oil is 48 times stronger than fish oil. Is that true? Does that make any sense?
1: Well, you know, obviously these are the krill guys talking, right?
0: Right.
1: But you could look at it both ways. Let's get into krill in just a moment. But first, let's pat the fish oil guys on the shoulder, because, you know, you could say that the fish oil is better and stronger, but we're talking about the concentrated high omega-3 fish oil here, because it's higher in the omega-3s, the EPA and DHA that are so important for the heart, the brain, the memory, mood, your eyes, your skin, your hair, your nails. So in one sense, you could say, well, the fish oil is better, but in another sense, I have to hand it to the krill guys, because in terms of antioxidant power, krill oil is extraordinary, and it's because there's a molecule in krill oil that's naturally occurring called astaxanthin. And this astaxanthin, Steve, this is one of the most powerful antioxidants we've ever discovered. Steve, by one measure of antioxidant activity, it's 6,000 times stronger than vitamin C.
0: Wow.
1: So amazing antioxidant power in the krill. And now, as we're getting older, 50-plussers like myself, I'm 52, and we don't make as many antioxidants naturally. Our antioxidant systems are kind of slowing down, and at the same time, we're producing more free radicals naturally. This is why we call it Krill Omega 50 Plus, extra antioxidant power and extra krill. 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Plus, the vitamin D, so important for us. And this is just an incredible value proposition. I have folks that were going out and they were getting the krill separately and the fish oil separately, the antioxidants, the vitamin. You could spend $75 doing that.
0: No kidding.
1: You're getting it all for free today. This is the best of both worlds, this combination product with the krill and the fish oil. It's not one being better than the other. They're both great. And this is the best of both worlds.
0: You know, thank God for Purity products. I'm serious. Seriously, because when you think about where our food supply has gone and where we are today, we have to have something that allows us to feel better as we age, to age gracefully. It's amazing to me as we talk about
1: this. And that's why I love the way that Purity gives away the free bottles. Because, you know, people can be skeptical.
0: Sure.
1: They should be skeptical. But now they can be skeptical and they say, okay, you know what? This sounds pretty important. I'm going to give this a go. It's only going to cost me $6.95. And they get it and they try it out. And what they start to see, because it doesn't take long, remember that joint study, 7 days, 28% more comfortable. What they start to see is, hey, I'm more comfortable. I feel better. They notice their energy is better. And they realize, hey, you know what? This is important. And they tell their friends and they tell their relatives and they tell their loved ones. And Purity's been doing business this way for, I don't know, 20 years now. But let's look at one more. You know, this is a great testimonial by Gracie. 5 out of 5 stars, she writes. It works. I feel a difference in my joints after only 1 week Also, you have the nicest staff. That's what that's great. You have the nicest staff. People are going to appreciate working with Purity. They're a fantastic company. They put their money where their mouth is. They give out free bottles, and you try it, and you're like, wow, this is great stuff. Thank God for Purity.
0: Let's talk about the heart health for a moment. It's probably the single greatest concern that people face as they age. So anything that we can do to boost heart health becomes really a top priority. You know this, I know this, and those folks out there know this as well. And I know you mentioned earlier that omega-3s literally lower our risk of coronary heart disease. Do I have that correct? Because that's a big statement.
1: You know, absolutely. I mean, protecting the heart, this is what put omega-3s on the map back in the 70s. Dr. Dierberg discovered, you know, how protective they were for the Eskimos. Mm-hmm. By the way, he's a wonderful guy. I had lunch with him a year or two ago. Great conversation. But bottom line is, omega-3s protect our heart in so many ways. They promote a smooth, rhythmical heartbeat, important for the body's normal inflammatory response in the heart muscle, inside the arteries and veins. They promote those youthful, flexible arteries, so important for circulation. They promote healthy blood platelet activity, healthy red blood cell activity. They support healthy blood pressure. That's very important. Triglycerides. So they do so much for the heart. So simply amazing cardiovascular protection with these omega-3s.
0: It just keeps getting better, doesn't it? Hey, you know, I got a reminder.
1: I have patients come in here all the time, and I'm like, are you taking your omega-3s? I hope you're still taking your omega-3s. You know, they're afraid to say no. You know, I'm like the omega-3 doctor. Take your omega-3s. In fact, if there was only one nutrient that I could take, Steve, honest to God, if there was only one nutrient that I could take, hands down, it's omega-3s. That's the first most important nutrient you could take. And this krill omega 50 plus, I love the way they combine the krill oil with the fish oil, so you're getting the best of both worlds. Can't beat it.
0: I've got to remind our listeners out there about this free bottle deal that's going on. 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Doc, this study you sent me on this omega-3s and the memory is amazing. It seems that the participants taking omega-3s had some pretty incredible benefits here. When you talk about memory, that is something that kind of slips as we get older. Tell us more about this, would you?
1: Right. This was a great study, an important study, because what they did here was very interesting. This out of the journal Neurology, and what they did is they checked the omega-3 level in the red blood cells of women, 1,000 women, older women. So this is a big study, 1,000 women. Mm-hmm. But then again, 8 years later, and the women were on average 78 years old at this point, they did MRI scans of the women's brains. And what they found, Steve, this is so amazing, they found that the brain volume for the women that had higher omega-3 indexes, in other words, they had more omega-3s in their red blood cells, mm-hmm. the women that had more omega-3s in their red blood cells, they had higher brain volume. They were actually maintaining more of the youthful size of the brain. Their brains were bigger. You could see it plainly in the MRI measurements. That's really
0: great.
1: Cool. But not only that, there's a very important part of the brain known as the hippocampus, a very important part of the brain that facilitates learning, facilitates memory. And there was greater brain volume in the hippocampus for people that had more omega-3s in their red blood cells. That's how you can really measure how much omega-3 someone's taking in. So if you take omega-3s, you will raise your omega-3 index. We know this. It's a fact. You take omega-3s, you raise it up. So you want to have more omega-3s in your bloodstream. Very important. That's how it infuses into all the cell membranes, into mm-hmm. the joints, into the brain, etc. So take the krill omega 50 plus. You get the krill oil, 67% more krill oil. So fantastic for the joints. You get the high omega-3 fish oil, vitamin D in there as well, astaxanthin for extra antioxidant power, and protect that brain, protect your memory, facilitate that youthful thinking that's so fun to have. When you when you feel sharp, when you feel like your brain is working great, you have that brain energy, it's more fun. It's more fun to be in a conversation. You feel better. You wake out of bed. You have that energy. You feel mentally alert. You feel alive. That's the way I want to feel. That's the way young people feel. That's why we put this in this Krill Omega 50 Plus. We want people to feel younger. We want people to maintain their youthful vigor and attitude. And that's what this Krill Omega 50 Plus is all about.
0: All right. I got to tell you, Dr. Levin, I take the Krill Omega 50 Plus, and one of the things that I absolutely love about the pill is that it's so small. I mean, it's so easy to take and so much better than trying to swallow one of those omega-3 horse pills, you know, the bigger ones. Anyone can take these with ease, and that's what's great about it. Tell us, how did you supercharge this formula while at the same time shrinking the capsule size? How do you do that?
1: It's so amazing. This is really a breakthrough, Stephen. I mean, for those of you that are picturing this huge omega-3 pill, it's not like that. These are tiny. They're so small, anybody can swallow these. My son, Corey, has trouble swallowing pills. He gets these down like they're nothing. They're much smaller. They're easy to swallow. And now with our lemon lock flavor system, which I didn't even talk about before, you open the bottle up, Steve, and it smells like lemon. We lock in the freshness. Again, extra antioxidant protection, extra krill oil, high omega-3 fish oil, supercharging the amount of omega-3s in there, vitamin D, and what a value here. 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Again, my patients, if they were getting this stuff before they saw me, they could be spending $75, $80 to get this combination. So an incredible value. And here's what I want you to do. Pick up the phone pretty quick, because believe it or not, 1,000 sounds like a lot, but it's not, Steve. On bigger radio stations, they move fast.
0: Right.
1: Call soon. 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Everybody's getting that. Don't worry. You're definitely going to get that. But if you're one of the first 1,000 callers, then you get the free B12 Energy Melt. So, no, we need to talk about that one more time. But I want you to get that, too, and I demand this, because this is Krill Omega 50 Plus. We want this for the folks. Hey, if you're in your 40s and you feel run down, it's great for you too, but 50s, 60s, 70s, folks in that age bracket, they're not absorbing the B12 as well because they're losing some of the intrinsic factors in the GI tract that are responsible for absorbing the B12. So now you put the B12 energy melt on your tongue, tastes delicious, and it just gets in there and boosts up those levels of B12. What do you feel? When you boost your level of B12, if you had been low, you feel more energy because B12 helps make the red blood cells, carry oxygen to the tissues, helps burn your carbs for energy, great for the hair, skin, and nails, great for so many things. Steve, be one of the first 1,000 callers. 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
5: 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I'm Jason Cam, and we have a very important show on a very sensitive health topic planned for you today. But let me begin by asking you three very key questions. First, are you or someone you love dealing with a weak or leaky bladder? Does the urge to go to the bathroom sometimes wake you at night? And lastly, does a leaky bladder keep you from doing the things that you love to do? Well, if you or maybe a family member answered yes to any of these questions, then you will want to hear about Purity Products, patented, clinically tested, evidence-based nutritional supplement for helping to strengthen your bladder and reduce the urge to frequently rush to the bathroom. It is a huge breakthrough. Here to tell us all about it is Sherry Torkos. Sherry is a pharmacist and longtime nutritional advisor to Purity Products. She's also written 18 books, including books on natural medicine, women's health, men's health, and a whole variety of nutritional issues. Sherry, welcome to Purity Health Radio.
6: 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Yeah, so thanks so much for having me on the program. And this is such an important issue. Bladder leakage, bladder weakness, this is a very common issue.
5: Yeah.
6: In fact, according to the statistics, over 33 million Americans suffer with a weak or leaky bladder. People get frustrated with the lack of control, that urgency to run to the bathroom, the sleepless nights, and then also the embarrassment that can come with bladder leakage. You know, if you have an accident or you're out and you can't get to the bathroom in time. And you know, I'll say as a pharmacist and one who has talked to many, many patients about this, I know it's a sensitive topic because people will approach me in the aisles of the pharmacy and, you know, they're discreetly trying to ask for advice and guidance. Yeah. and some options.
5: And just to be clear, this is not just an issue for women, it's also for men, right?
6: Yes, that's right. And men and women both deal with bladder issues. I think that people often assume that if a woman has urinary issues, it's because of her bladder. But if a man has urinary issues, you know, the assumption is it's prostate related. Both men and women can have bladder leakage issues, especially as they get older. And again, I've talked to many patients, both men and women, about this issue.
5: Yeah. And look, people dealing with this issue already know the answer to my next question. But why don't you tell us, how are all of these men and women dealing with their bladder issues, with bladder weakness and a leaky bladder? What are people doing to help manage this right now?
6: People will often turn to the adult undergarments, the pads. I mean, in some pharmacies, there's a whole aisle devoted to these products. There's big money in this area. And if you have a leakage issue, then the pads and the adult undergarments, they do help to absorb, you know, the moisture, maybe a bit of the odor, but it's not a solution, right? It's not a solution for a weak and leaky bladder. It's just a tool for dealing with it when it happens. And there's also Kegel exercises. You know, women will be familiar with what these are, because when you're trying to tighten up your pelvic muscles after childbirth, it's a specific type of exercise you do, and it strengthens the pelvic muscles, the bladder wall. But these types of exercises, they can be hard to do, especially if you're older or if you have arthritis, mobility issues. Getting up and down off the floor can be a little tricky trying to do some of these exercises.
5: Yep.
6: And there's also medications that can be prescribed medications to help with controlling the urgency and the frequency and all of that.
5: Yeah. So basically what you're saying is obviously buying pads or undergarments can be very expensive, medications as well. Really, the implications here when you have bladder control issues is such a drain on our quality of life, right?
6: Yeah, exactly. You know, if you're dealing with a bladder leakage issue, then you know what it's like when you miss out on social events, even simple yeah. things like going to the grocery store, getting together with friends or going to a concert or an event. It can cause worry. You know, you're worried about going out, worried about having an accident. And,
5: right.
6: you know, there's other issues too, and we'll talk about it a little bit more later on in the show. But the fact is that when you have that sporadic bladder leakage, it can cause disturbances in your sleep to the point where some people that have a weak bladder or an overactive urge to urinate during the night, sometimes they're being woken up at night, maybe lucky if they get a couple hours sleep at a time. And this can be really distressing. The medical term for this, nighttime waking to go to the bathroom, it's called nocturia. And it can honestly just wear people right out, make you really exhausted.
5: Yeah, I can imagine sleep disruption really one of the biggest issues people are going to have when they are dealing with these occasional bladder issues. So many implications here in our quality of life, like you say. But I want to get into the product here that Purity Products has. It's called My Bladder. The ingredient in this is an absolute game changer. Changer for anyone dealing with these bladder control issues. Sherry, this has been 20 years in the making, 24 patents, 14 clinical trials, 7 international awards. So why don't I let you introduce our audience to this new product we have here?
6: Yeah, sure. You know, I was really excited when I found out about this product as well, because I know so many people that struggle with bladder control issues, weak bladder, and they're desperate for something that is going to make a difference. And My Bladder really is a breakthrough for bladder health because, as you mentioned, it's clinically studied. It's not a drug. It's a plant-based formula. And it does 3 very important things for your bladder. First, it can strengthen and tone the bladder. It can reduce the urge to go to the bathroom, especially at the night. Wow. And then the third thing is that it also helps your brain and your bladder talk to each other more efficiently, more effectively, so that they don't get their wires crossed and send you to the bathroom when you actually don't need to go.
5: And that's so fascinating, that third point you just brought up about how the bladder and brain, you know, talk to each other. From what I understand, sometimes the brain and bladder sort of send each other false signals. But what this product can do is help improve this communication, right?
6: Yeah, it's fascinating. It really is. It's extraordinary. As a pharmacist, I'll tell you, Jason, I'm always looking to see what's new, what's innovative when it comes to dietary supplements and in health. And when I came across the clinical studies, I reviewed the research on My Bladder, I was really impressed because not only is this, you know, provide meaningful results, significant improvements in the issues that people with bladder leakage face. But listen to this. The studies show as well that the satisfaction rate for people that are taking My Bladder is 84%. So 84% wow. of people are satisfied. I mean, we don't see that very often in clinical trials for supplements or anything for that matter. So, you know, what we're hearing, the feedback from people saying that this product has really transformed their lives, allowing them to go out and do things they couldn't do before when their bladder leakage issue was controlling their lives.
5: Yeah, I know it's not a miracle pill, but nevertheless, 84% is absolutely astounding. That means over 8 in 10 people who use My Bladder get results. There really is nothing like it for this issue. But why don't you run us through the results of the clinical research here so people can understand just how well studied this is?
6: Yeah, sure. So listen to these results. And this comes from a peer-reviewed study that was published in the journal Biomed Central Complementary Medicine and Therapy. Okay, so people who took My Bladder in this study enjoyed a 60% reduction in urinary urgency. 60% reduction. So that's the need to go to the bathroom. So we have a 60% reduction in this urinary urgency. Right. And that can happen, this urgency can happen either because the bladder walls are weak or because the bladder and brain, again, are sending the wrong signals. So 60% reduction there is huge. And then there were other studies on the My Bladder formula that showed a 75% of users were able to reduce the number of undergarment pads, underwear pads that they were using, some down to just one a day. Yeah. So that's huge cost savings. And it also makes life a little easier, right? Cuts down on the inconvenience that comes with constantly having to change pads and the undergarments. And another really exciting result that has come from the research is that there was an average 50% reduction in nighttime waking to go to the bathroom. So my bladder users were finally able to get the rest they needed.
5: Yeah, I mean, obviously, these are very impressive results. We are getting incredible feedback from this product. Again, My Bladder from Purity Products we're talking about here. Really, we're talking life-changing results for people dealing with this unfortunate issue. I'm not sure what other options there are out there that are even remotely close to this, certainly on the supplement side. But what's great is you can start to see results in as little as few weeks, the benefits building from there. In a few minutes, I'm going to tell our listeners how they can put My Bladder to the test, a full 1 month supply, more than enough to see a noticeable difference. We're going to let you try it. It's a great offer. I'll tell you about it in a minute, so do not go anywhere. But Sherry, first, I want you to give us a quick overview of the physiology involved in bladder weakness and bladder leakage.
6: Sure. So there's two things that are happening here. So the primary issue is that the bladder just gets weaker over time. And this is true for both men and women. What happens is that just like any muscle in our body, the bladder muscle does deteriorate and weaken with age. And also, if a man has, say, prostate issues, that can press down on the bladder, which weakens the bladder muscles even further. And for women who've been blessed to have children, being pregnant and giving birth, that can weaken the bladder, sometimes a little, sometimes a lot. So women, I hear this a lot from women that have had children, and it's, you know, they're excited about the baby, but of course the downside is sometimes it's hard on the bladder. But the good news is that My Bladder can help to strengthen and tone the bladder, and it works for both men and women.
5: That's right. And it's not just that it's men and women. It's not necessarily only older people. Younger people can be dealing with this issue as well, especially women, like you said, who have given birth. Mm-hmm. This can be an issue for them. But Sherry, what is the second issue when it comes to bladder control?
6: Well, the other issue has to do with the nervous system. So we touched on this a little bit earlier when we're talking about signaling. So there's a nerve called the pudendal nerve, and it runs from your pelvic region to your spine, and your brain and bladder communicate along these connections, and they tell each other how your bladder feels, whether it feels empty or full. It also sends a signal conveying how much pressure you feel on the bladder as well, so when you need to empty your bladder. So what happens is that the weakened bladder, it sends the wrong signals up and down this nerve, and it kind of fools your brain into thinking you need to go to the bathroom, even though you don't. So this is why some people, they feel or they sense that they have the urge to go to the bathroom, and then they sit down, or if you're a guy, stand up, and you're trying to pee, but you really don't have to, and there's only a little bit that comes out.
5: Yeah.
6: So the good news is that My Bladder does help with this. It can help the brain and the bladder get on the same page.
5: That's right. Very well said. So basically, the underlying issues here are, one, a physical weakness in the walls of the bladder. And secondly, this communication issue you've described between the brain and the bladder. My Bladder, this new formula from Purity Products, shown to address both. It strengthens the bladder, and it sort of gets your brain and bladder communicating better, sending the right signal. And remember, at the top of of the show, we started with those three important questions. One, are you or someone you love dealing with a weak or leaky bladder? Two, does the occasional uncontrollable urge to go to the bathroom wake you up at night and, you know, mess up your sleep? And thirdly, does a leaky bladder sometimes keep you from doing the things that you love to do? And if you have answered yes to any of these questions, then I am telling you that my bladder is the ultimate solution for you. There is no other dietary supplement on the market that's even close to this. Over 8 out of 10 people who use this report that they get the benefits. We are going to prove this to you. If you are dealing with these bladder issues, you simply must try a bottle of My Bladder. If you're one of the first 1,000 callers from this weekend's radio show, we're going to send you out a full 1 month supply of My Bladder for just $9.95. It's less than 10 bucks. 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I'm going to give that number out again a little bit later on in the show. But we've got a lot of ground to cover. We are talking with Sherry Torkos, pharmacist and longtime advisor to Purity Products. And Sherry, as we move along here in this important discussion about our new and innovative way to help people deal with that occasional bladder weakness with urine leaking and with an overactive urge to urinate, why don't I hand it back to you? And maybe, you know, for people just tuning in, could you give us a quick recap here?
6: Yeah, sure. So we know from the statistics that about 33 million Americans deal with bladder leakage. And I can tell you as a pharmacist, and I've been practicing over 30 years, I've talked to so many men and women who are trying to manage this issue. So if you're listening or you have a family member that you think of that is dealing with this issue, know that they're not alone. There is help available. Occasional bladder leakage, I know that this is a distressing and embarrassing issue. It affects your quality of life. And sometimes people feel isolated. They're afraid to leave their home because they don't want to be away from the bathroom or have an embarrassing accident. So, you know, I completely empathize. It's a tough issue. But the good news here is that Purity Products, with this product, this My Bladder, it can offer dramatic benefits to help strengthen the bladder, cut down the urgency to urinate, and help people reclaim their lives. There are 14 clinical studies backing the benefits of this product with impressive results. We're talking about a 60% reduction in urinary urgency. That's the need to rush to the bathroom. Then there's the fact that 75% of people using My Bladder were able to reduce the number of underwear pads and undergarments they use, some people down to just one per day.
5: Yeah, that's just, a lot of people are going to be, you know, skeptical about this, and I totally understand it. So many people trying to manage this issue. This is a great solution, a plant-based option that has been shown to deliver really meaningful results. It's going to help people save a lot of time, a lot of money, and a lot of hassles. And again, what I love is 50% reduction in nighttime waking to use the bathroom. So less nighttime waking, better quality of sleep. Now, this isn't a sleep aid, but wow.
6: Yeah, exactly. Yeah, definitely. My bladder is not going to knock people out. This is not a sleep aid. But the reality is that people actually should be able to get more sleep, better quality sleep, because they're not being interrupted by their bladder to go to the bathroom. I mean, I know how hard it is myself. If I wake up to go to the bathroom in the night, it's sometimes hard to get back to sleep. And if you're waking up 2, 3, 4 times a night, that can really do a number on your sleep.
5: Yeah, even if you could reduce it by just a little bit, it could be a dramatic improvement overall.
6: We are getting incredible feedback from real customers. These are real people that are taking the product, they're taking my bladder, and they're getting incredible results. In fact, I was talking with a friend recently about his mother's bladder issues, and he gave me the okay to share this story here with you today. Mm-hmm. So his mother's name is Helen, and Helen had been dealing with bladder leakage issues for a long time. So her bladder was really getting in the way of her life. She wasn't going out playing bingo and doing the things that she loved because she was afraid of having an accident.
5: Right.
6: She was, you know, afraid of wetting herself. So she was, you know, really struggling with this situation.
5: Well, let's hear about the happy ending part of the story with my bladder.
6: Yes, we can't leave it there. We're not going to leave it there. So there is a happy ending because her son bought her a bottle of my bladder. And after just 2 weeks using my bladder, Helen found that she was sleeping for 4 hours at a time before having to get up to use the bathroom. So that was a dramatic improvement. Now, again, this isn't going to make people drowsy or it doesn't put you to sleep. It just makes your bladder stronger and improves the communication so that she didn't have that sudden urgency and the need to urinate that was waking her up at night. So the other big plus is that it significantly cut down on the number of pads and the undergarments that she was using.
5: No, this is great. Less urgency, less leakage, less nighttime waking, which is so huge. And as an extra perk, you're saving a lot of money too.
6: Yeah, yeah, exactly. And Helen also shared that she was so excited because she was able to return to the activities that she enjoyed before her weak bladder was getting in the way of her life. So she was able to go out with confidence, to go shopping, to be out with family and friends at events and do activities. And she said she's even playing bingo again. And that was one of her favorite things to do. But before she was taking my bladder, she had stopped going to bingo because with the bladder urgency, she would just have to get up and run to the bathroom all the time. And it was just really frustrating. So she's just an incredibly happy and satisfied customer, one of many that we have.
5: Yeah, it's not just for women. Here's a testimonial from John. He lives in North Carolina. He said, and I'll quote, "My bladder works great. I no longer have to rush to the bathroom. Anyone with overactive bladder should try it." And, you know, again, this is not just for women. Men have this issue too. Women, you know, of all ages, certainly after, you know, giving birth, like you discussed earlier, can be dealing with this issue. Now we have this evidence-based solution, something that really works, something that has all the patents and the technologies, 7 international awards over the last 20 years or so since they developed this. We are bringing it to the market here in America under the My Bladder brand. We're very excited about it. We certainly did the homework here. We know My Bladder will work for you. So Sherry, we are almost out of time. And yet, like we said, 84% of people that use this formula say it works, report the benefits. It's going to cut the urge to urinate so people can really get their life back. And I know there are a lot of folks out there that can relate to wanting to cut down on using, you know, frankly, adult undergarments. People who want to be able to travel or just go out for dinner or visit with friends without, you know, having to keep an eye on where the nearest bathroom is.
6: Yeah, people with bladder leakage, they're always, you know, mapping the fastest route to a bathroom, knowing where, you know, they're going to have to sit to be close to the bathroom at an event. It can be hard. It can affect your quality of life. It can cause anxiety and worry and stress. And we want people to get their lives back, to enjoy quality of life and to feel confident and comfortable and not have to deal with all of these issues. So I think, you know, nobody wants to live like that, right?
5: Yeah. And again, as we're running out of time, this My Bladder product, 20 years of R&D, globally 24 patents, 14 clinical trials, including 4 peer-reviewed publications, double-blind research. This really is remarkable. But as we only have a couple of minutes here, Sherry, why don't you give us the bottom line on why people who are dealing with bladder leakage issues, this bladder control issue, why should they put this My Bladder to the test?
6: Okay, so the takeaway here, Jason, is that My Bladder is an innovative and an effective solution for bladder leakage. So we're talking about a formula that is award-winning. It's a patented blend of botanicals that works to improve bladder muscle tone, to strengthen the bladder, to reduce the urge to urinate, and it can even return people to the average number of bathroom trips they had in their younger years. So there are numerous clinical studies here. We're talking about solid science. And of course, we have lots of testimonials by real life users like Helen and John, who we talked about earlier. These are people that experienced dramatic, life-changing results using this formula. And keep in mind, the people that are taking My Bladder, they notice benefits in as little as 2 weeks. And it does build over time. So at 8 weeks, 84% of users are feeling very satisfied at 8 weeks. So just think about this. If you're experiencing bladder leakage and it's affecting your quality of life, you can improve your situation in as little as 2 weeks. Less leakage, less urgency, a better night's sleep. So I think those are some meaningful benefits. This is an easy to take product. It's just 2 small capsules a day. And as a pharmacist and someone who has looked at the science, the studies, I have a lot of confidence in this product. I know people who try My Bladder will be satisfied because it can really help them get their lives back, their freedom back.
5: Sherry, I've got to give out that 800 number. We are out of time. Thank you so much for being here with me today. I really, really appreciate it.
6: My pleasure. Thanks for having me.
5: Okay. Well, if you are one of the millions of people, or maybe a loved one, are dealing with a weak or leaky bladder, if you're dealing with all of the issues associated with not getting a good night's sleep because of this issue, you're waking up at night, or is simply a leaky bladder is preventing you from doing the things you love to do, then you need to give Purity Products a call right now and 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
9: 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I am your host, Steve Summers. Before we jump in today, let me take a step back because I remember this conversation like it was yesterday. I was talking to Dr. Neil Levin just a few years ago, and I asked him, I said, Dr. Levin, if you were stuck on a desert island, what key nutrients would you take? Because, you know, it's confusing for us. There are so many vitamins out there. What is the most important one? If you're like me, I don't want to take 10 to 20 pills a day. I just don't. So anyway, Dr. Levin said, Steve, we're working on this. A few years went by, and folks, here we are today. And on the show to talk with us about that, Dr. Neil Levin is here. He's a chiropractor, nutritionist, and high-level advisor to Purity Products. Dr. Levin, I remember that conversation. I do. Welcome back to the show.
10: You know, that's funny. I remember that conversation as well, and you weren't the only one who had asked me that. I've had so many patients over the years ask me just about that. Doc, you know, if you were stuck on a desert island and you could only have one thing, what would it be? Or, Doc, I'm giving them five or six formulas. Doc, I just want one thing. And this super pill is the answer to that question. I brought that question back to Purity Products and I said, look, this is getting unruly. I mean, I'm giving my patients a multi. I'm giving them fish oil and krill oil. If they're over 45, they need the CoQ10. Mm-hmm. All the multis are underpowered in terms of vitamin D. So I'm giving them vitamin D. The B12s and all these multis are wrong. Folks over 50, 60 can't absorb it. I'm giving them a B12.
9: Right.
10: And they're walking out of here with a bag of pills and they're rolling their eyes at me. So I said to Purity, I'm like, guys, we got to come up with one super formula is what I called it. And they came back. It took them about a year to do it.
9: Wow.
10: And they came back with the super pill. And this is the answer. When I have somebody that says, I just want one thing.
9: Right.
10: This is what I give them, Steve, because this is the multivitamin. I'm talking about a world-class multivitamin. So, this is your krill oil. It's your fish oil. It's your CoQ10. This has got as much lutein, Steve, as an eye formula. A full 10 milligrams of a very high-end lutein. It's got the astaxanthin for the eyes. Wow. Steve, there's 2,000 international units of vitamin D. This has got the right B12 for folks in their 50s, 60s, 70s to give them that energy that they want. This is the answer. If you're only going to take one thing, hands down, the super pill is it.
9: Well, I remember the conversation very well. And to be fair, it had to have been one of those ding light bulb moments, right? I mean, this is actually huge because there is no other multivitamin on the market, at least I know of, that does this.
10: Yeah. There is none. And, you know, it's like, what do you need to take? Let's check the boxes. What do people sure. have to take? You have to take an omega-3, whether it's fish oil or krill oil.
11: Check.
10: I like both because yep. that's just critical for brain health and heart health, visual health. It makes your skin look great. It makes all the cells of the body work effectively. According to a recent study, 98% of us are low in omega-3s, you wow. must take an omega-3. That's right. in here. You have to take vitamin D. Where sure. If you're above Atlanta, let's say, you have to take vitamin D because for the whole winter, you're not making any. And then if you slather on the sunscreen in the summer, you're still not making any. And vitamin D is critical for everything. It signals to a tenth of the human genome. It's important for muscle health, eye health, immune health, brain health, happy mood. You want to feel good? It's your vitamin D. You got to get that in there. The average multi-Steve is going to give you 400 international units. That's wow. a joke. The super pill has a full 2,000 international units.
11: That's huge.
10: Of vitamin D.
11: That's huge.
10: A meaningful dose.
11: Yeah.
10: And the list goes on and on. It's 100 milligrams of CoQ10. It's the right B12. So what I hear from my patients, that let's say they come in on a Monday and they're, you know, have some neck pain or back pain. I want to see them again later in the week. They come in and they're like, wow, doc, this makes a difference. This isn't like a regular multi where you take it and you hope it's going to work.
11: Right.
10: This is like, wow, I feel better. Once people start on the super pill, this is just something they get over and over and over.
11: Well, the way I view this, this is kind of a next generation new frontier of supplementation. It's where one simple pill that you have in your elite multi that you're talking about, an elite omega-3, you said, with krill oil and fish oil, and then you augment that with the cellular energizers like coenzyme Q10, talked about astaxanthin and lutein for the eyes and skin, and even ginkgo, which I don't think you mentioned, for brain health. Now, that is a great idea right there. Because we get a little bit older, things slow down. Ginkgo is great for brain health. I mean, does this all surprise you that it's never been done before?
10: You know, I've always been surprised that it hasn't been done before. But, you know, I don't get involved in the intrinsics. But mm-hmm. when I talk to Jan over there at Purity, Jason over there, you know, this took them over a year to put together because to get everything stabilized, because with the fish oil and the krill oil and then the multi, to make everything work just right wasn't easy. But then the benefits are so great. Let's go to this recent study. This okay. is a recent large randomized study. This is on multivitamins.
11: This would be and interesting. Let me tell you something.
10: The multivitamin they used isn't half the multi we're talking about right now. So this is a randomized, double-blind, placebo-controlled study
11: okay.
10: performed by researcher Steve from Wake Forest University School of Medicine in collaboration with Brigham and Women's Hospital in Boston. That's an affiliate of Harvard. So very high-end study. 2,262 older men and women, average age 72. This was published in September 2022, so very recent.
11: Yeah.
10: What the researchers found was nothing less than shocking. They did the study over 3 years. They gave them cognitive tests at baseline. So that's thinking tests. How is this person thinking? Okay. Everybody was normal cognitively when the test began.
11: Mm-hmm.
10: Now, 3 years later, they redid the cognitive test. Some were on placebo, of course. Some were on the multi. The multivitamin slowed cognitive decline, Steve, by 60%.
11: No way.
10: You would have thought this would have been trumpeted from the hilltops, but you know what? The media, they love to come out and pan
11: oh, yeah.
10: vitamins. So when yeah. God forbid a study comes out that doesn't show the vitamin did an amazing mm-hmm. job, that's big headlines. Yeah. But this is major, and it's from Harvard. It's from Wake Forest, Brigham Young Hospital. It cut down cognitive decline by 60%. So that's just outstanding.
11: That's
10: Let me
11: amazing.
10: Tell you something. The multi we're talking about here, the super pill, is yep. order of magnitudes better. You know, just the nutrients are better. So you asked me about ginkgo before.
11: Yes.
10: So when you combine a multi with ginkgo biloba, which has wonderful support for the brain, along with krill oil and fish oil, incredible support for the brain, B vitamins, so important for the brain, and then you add our elite lutein, which has tons of brain benefits, along with skin benefits, and eye benefits, this becomes just an outstanding brain formula on top of it being great for the heart and energy. The first thing people are going to notice is energy. But this is going to work. This is protecting your brain. We all want to age gracefully. The Super Pill is going to help you do just that.
11: You mentioned something a while ago, why it took a year to develop this. Purity Products has been around for 25 plus years now, so they don't do anything halfway. I mean, you put the components together, and you want to make sure that it works. And when it does, you want to tell people about it, just like the Super Pill. It can deliver a multiple mode of action that goes way beyond just a basic multivitamin. And it boils down to what you like to call a difference maker in nutritional technologies. If you can, explain the savings here and why this is so advanced. Because I know savings is so important for so many people out there.
10: Wow, that is like such a great point. Because, you know, people used to complain about the sheer amount of stuff I would give them, right? They were also rolling their eyes at my receptionist when she gives them the number for the cost of it. Because if you go out and buy a very top quality multivitamin, and then you're going to get some krill oil and some fish oil, and you're going to get CoQ10, and the top selling CoQ10 brand is 100 milligrams. We have 100 milligrams right here. Mm-hmm. You're going to get an eye formula with 10 milligrams of a very good lutein. So I can't see doing it for less than, and you're going to get a vitamin D formula and maybe a high-end B12.
11: Yeah.
10: I don't see you doing it for less than $200. And, you know, the fact that since you're bringing up money, the fact that Purity is letting folks try a full 1 month supply of this for $9.95, I mean, that is really, you know,

0: like better joint comfort in just 7 days with the Purity Super Pill. Because, hey, let's be honest here. I mean, you can't get this benefit from a regular multi out there. It just doesn't exist. Characterize why adding the omega-3s to Purity Super Pill really leverages the science of these omega-3s from krill to reduce joint pain from exercise and activity in just 7 days.
1: This is a great study. This is double-blind, placebo-controlled out of the Journal of the American College of Nutrition. And Steve, this was done on only 300 milligrams of krill oil. It was a high-end krill oil, but it's 300 milligrams. Mm-hmm. We use 500 milligrams of krill oil, and we use something called phospho-boost krill oil. So what have they done here? They've taken out more of the sea salts, and by doing that, they concentrate up the omega-3s and the phospholipids. And so this is a really, really good krill oil. So you're going to get this benefit and then some. So in this study, in just 7 days, the folks that had knee discomfort, and I think these folks, if I remember correctly, were in their 50s. In just 7 days, Steve, they were 28% more comfortable.
0: Wow.
1: They didn't do anything different. They weren't exercising or using PT or taking NSAIDs. They added krill oil.
0: Right.
1: In 30 days, they were 38% more comfortable. Now, researchers didn't stop there. They checked their joint flexibility, their joint functionality, all improved. On top of that, they measured something called C-reactive protein, which is a marker of inflammation. And we want to see that go down. And in this study, the folks on krill oil, C-reactive protein moved nicely in the right direction, showing that not only were people more comfortable, more functional, but their blood levels of this substance, C-reactive protein, were improved. So all around, tremendous benefit. This happened in 7 days. So I can say unequivocally that if you have joint discomfort, especially knee joint discomfort, because that's what this study was on, this krill oil tea seems to work just wonderful for making people more comfortable. So if you get this Purity Super Pill and you have the common aches and pains that come along with aging or overuse or being a weekend warrior, once you start to use this for about 7 days, you should feel more comfortable.
0: Well, this is a win-win because if you take something and it's going to make you feel better, going to make your joints feel better, you're going to want to exercise and have more activity on top of that.
1: So that's universal. When I'm a chiropractor, so I see that all the time. They come in here, they're complaining, I can't exercise, I can't play golf, I can't play tennis, hiking's not comfortable anymore, I can't play with the grandkids, everything hurts. I'm going up and down the stairs, whatever it is, and I start adjusting them. And once they feel better, they get back to doing the things they want to do. So yes, any therapy, any intervention that's going to help folks feel more comfortable tends to make them happier. And when you're happier and you're more comfortable, what do? You want to get back to your life, whether it's tennis or golf or hiking or playing with the grandkids or shopping or just doing more things. And we want all our customers to get out there and enjoy their lives.
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0: 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I'll give out that number here in just a couple of minutes. Let's bring Dr. Neil Levin back online here with us. And as you're talking, I'm sitting here hearing this cash register going off. If I was to go out and swallow all 15 to 20 vitamin pills a day with somewhere between $200 and $300 a month, you've gone through this whole litany of things. But one of the things that you haven't mentioned just yet, you've checked off literally all of the boxes here, but you insisted that Purity include 100 milligrams of coenzyme Q10 in this formula. Now, that's for energy, right?
1: Yeah. Now, if you go to the average, I don't know, big box store, club store, the best-selling CoQ10 has 100 milligrams of CoQ10. That's a good amount of CoQ10. Mm-hmm. So we have 100 milligrams of CoQ10. Now, why is CoQ10 important anyway? Think of CoQ10 as like your battery charger.
0: Okay.
1: When you eat some food, whether it's fat, carbohydrates, protein, the body takes those, it absorbs them, it brings them to the cells. Once in the cells, it gets into the mitochondria, and those are your little blast furnaces. That's where you turn food into cellular energy. Well, one of the linchpins to turn food into cellular energy is CoQ10. Mm-hmm. You need lots of CoQ10 to effectively make your food into cellular energy. Now, when you were 20, Steve, you made oodles of CoQ10. By the time you're 70, that number is cut in half. So when you look at a 70-year-old, they're not really moving like a 20-year-old, right? So but the question becomes, can you by orally ingesting CoQ10 in supplement form, bump your levels back up? And the answer is yes. But CoQ10, it's absorbable. But when you take it with krill oil, it goes up. It's much better absorbable. So maybe 4 or 5 times better absorbed.
0: Nice.
1: And that's what we have it. We have in this krill oil, fish oil matrix. Now, one other point in CoQ10, for those out there listening that take a statin drug, and, you know, a ton of folks over 50 are on statins. They're one of the best-selling drugs out there. And we're not going to pass judgment on statins here. But the point is, if you're using a statin to lower your cholesterol because your doctor told you to, one of the side effects of statins is myalgias, is muscle pain, is discomfort. I see this all the time as a chiropractor. Mm-hmm. Folks come in and they tell me about that. It's the widely held belief is that one of the reasons people get these myalgias, these muscle aches and pains from statins, is because it lowers your CoQ10 even more. So if you're taking CoQ10, if you're taking a statin, it's going to lower your CoQ10. So if you're on statins, you absolutely want a multi that has CoQ10. You want to get that CoQ10 in there. The point is, isn't it nice to know when you're taking the super pill, this also becomes your CoQ10 formula in a very absorbable omega-3 matrix.
0: Exactly. And I'm so glad you addressed that, because the energy factor in this is so vitally important. If you just join us, we're talking to Dr. Neil Levin with Purity Products. You know, one of the many ingredients in here that is a clinically validated nutrient is called lutein. Now, I know you mentioned that a little bit earlier. It's plant-based superfood from marigold flowers. It's really the centerpiece of basically every single eye or vision formula out there on the market. And you guys actually use 10 full milligrams in this formula. It helps with sharper vision, helps with macular health, glare reduction. I thought that was a little surprising, which is great when you drive at night. I mean, this is great for brain function too. So, I mean, when you consider how much is in the Purity Super Pill multivitamin, Dr. Levin, Purity Super Pill, I would say it, 40 times more here? Is that right? That's a big deal.
1: It's funny that you say that, because I was just looking at the supplement facts panel on the leading multi just now when you started asking me this question. Mm-hmm. And they have 0.25 milligram.
0: Wow.
1: Wow. We have 10 milligrams.
0: 10.
1: So, yes, that's 40 times. That's the difference.
0: Huge.
1: So, we have 40 times more lutein, and it's a very special lutein. It's called Lutemax 2020. Lots and lots of studies. Yes, it comes from marigold flowers. Mm-hmm. Yes, it's clinically tested. It's a top lutein in terms of research. And the research is plain. The benefits are for vision are amazing. So Lutemax 2020 improves contrast sensitivity. It improves glare threshold. So if you're driving at night and you know that glare that they can hit you in the eyes, that bothersome glare,
0: oh, yeah.
1: This protects the eyes. It protects the eyes from blue light. Blue light is a very big problem. Like if you're looking at your computer, like I am right now, mm-hmm. It's shining blue light in your eyes. Your cell phone, when you're outside, you get a lot of blue. You've heard of blue blockers.
0: Yes.
1: Those sunglasses, one of the things they do is block blue light. Too much blue light puts the kibosh on your sleep. So you're watching some TV or you're playing on your computer or your worst case scenario, you're bringing your cell phone to bed with you and looking at that, that's going to trash your melatonin and make it hard to sleep.
0: Yep.
1: Well, if you have enough lutein, it's almost like an internal blue blocker. It's protecting you from blue light. So, I mean, and it also boosts something called BDNF, that's brain-derived neurotrophic factor. What does that
0: do? It's memory, right?
1: That's actually the factor that helps your brain neurons grow and make new synapses. And so,
0: nice.
1: Yeah, I mean, lutein, great for the eyes, great for the brain, amazing skin benefits. You take lutein and it helps make your skin look beautiful. So, yeah, this formula is just amazing. Imagine you take your multi. And you're going to get your multi now. You get your eye formula. You get your vitamin D formula. You get your CoQ10. And you get your omega-3 formula all in one. It's just three pills. They're soft gels, so they slide right down. Easy to swallow. And you're getting a month supply from Purity for $9.95. So that is, you know, this is one of those things you hear a lot of. You hear a lot of advertising these days,
0: right.
1: Steve. You really do. I guess I'm being an advertiser right now, but I'm really a doctor that's just talking to you like I would talk to any of the patients that came in here. I saw probably 20 people this morning. This is the way I talk to them. This is the kind of thing that you want in your corner. This is your foundational nutrient. And you want to take a little something else, you can. But you take this and you're pretty much covering 90% of the bases of what you need to optimize your health.
0: 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Dr. Neil Levin, let's have some fun here. I want to go to the mailbag. We've got some of the most frequently asked questions I want to do first. 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The FAQs, so to speak. I'll ask the questions. Give me a quick answer. Is the super pill easy to take?
1: Oh, it's really easy to take. Just mention it. Three pills. They're soft gels. They slide down easy. No one's going to have trouble with these.
0: Does the super pill have enough vitamin D? My doc said I need more.
1: 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Again, a regular multi out there is going to have 400 international units. We put a full 2,000 international units of a very absorbable vitamin D right in here, vitamin D3. This is your vitamin D formula.
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0: All right, here's a good one. 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
0: All right. I have issues with my knees and my joints. Can the super pill help that?
1: In 7 days, Steve, we went over it a little while ago. American College of Clinical Nutrition. In just 7 days, the folks with knee joint discomfort were 28% more comfortable. In 30 days, they were 38% more comfortable. So, yeah, knees. I found in my practice, this is the kind of formula that just pretty much is very joint friendly.
0: All right. Considering what we know about Purity Super Pill here, do you have any testimonials that you can share?
1: Oh, yeah. I did pull four, just the first few I saw here. This guy's got a fun name, Bebop, from Lehigh Valley, Pennsylvania. He's in the age 55 to 64 bracket, rates at 5 stars. He says, best multi. I'm so happy switching to the Purity Super Pill.
0: Wow.
1: Good mix of vitamins, krill and fish oil and CoQ10. Easy to take. I feel better after just a couple of weeks.
0: Give me another one.
1: One nickname, April from Mesa, Arizona. She says, amazing. I'm 65 years old. I feel like I'm in my 30s. People say I look like I'm in my 40s. The Super Pill makes me feel amazing. I love all the Purity products.
0: All right, one more.
1: Here. Sean T. He says, so much in one pill, excellent quality. It's easier to take just one pill instead of several. Definitely a plus. I don't have time to count out pills every day, every week. Take one of these and you're good to go. I could tell an immediate difference while on this product. More energy, less health issues. 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This is vitamin taking made easy. 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Amazing value, easy to take, very, very high end. So, yeah, this is one of those, once people start on this, they want to continue. This is a great nutrient. And again, for $9.95, absolutely give this a try.
0: Dr. Neil Levin, we've run out of time. I better go and give out that number.
1: Time always flies by, Steve. Thanks for having me.
0: All right, I've got some great news. 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
4: 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We've got a fascinating show lined up for you today. But first, a quick few questions. Number one, is there a pill you can take that can actually help make you stronger? Number two, let's say you could get stronger. Would the extra strength make your life better? Thirdly, think about this. Are you weaker today than you were, say, 20 years ago? Well, listen, if you answered yes to any of these questions, then stay tuned. Dr. Neil Levin is joining us today to discuss a miraculous compound with hundreds of clinical studies that just may unlock the key to helping you get stronger and healthier at any age. Now, Dr. Neil Levin is a chiropractor, a nutritionist, spokesperson, and a longtime advisor for Purity Products. Dr. Levin, welcome back to the show.
5: Oh, it's great to be here with you today. And we have a very exciting topic to cover today. Today we're talking about strength and power and how to get it back, even if you're in your 50s, 60s, 70s, 80s. So if you want to feel better, if you want to feel stronger, this is some very important information we're going to cover today.
4: Yeah, this is an exciting topic. Talk to me about this important message today. What molecule are we talking about and how it's impacting the lives of people who follow the science?
5: Right. Well, we're talking about a new supplement. It's called EverStrong, and it features an exciting molecule called creatine. Now, a lot of our listeners may have heard of creatine. I know you've used creatine.
4: Right.
5: But for those that don't know about creatine, it's mainly used in the Olympic circles, professional athletes, bodybuilders, college, high school athletes, because it does something extraordinary. And what I'm about to tell you is proven by hundreds and hundreds of human studies. So here's what creatine does for us. It helps us to get stronger, more powerful. It helps put muscle mass on the body, and it helps protect us from losing muscle tissue as we get older. We know that's a big part of aging. Not only that, great for the brain, great for memory, and it helps promote bone strength as well. So an amazing molecule that everybody needs to know about.
4: It's an amazing story. Can you share some of the science and tell us why you're calling creatine one of the best kept secrets to healthy aging?
5: Sure. What we need to understand with creatine is that it's a natural molecule to the body. It's in every single cell, tissue, organ in your system, and its job in the body is to generate and maintain strength and power. That's its reason for being, to maintain strength and power. It's in every single cell in the body. 95% of it, however, is in your muscle tissue because that's where we tend to use it the most. It powers up the muscles. It's good for strong muscle contraction, and it's important to help maintain strength and muscle contractions when you're using them over and over again. For instance, if you're working out at the gym, if you're playing sports, golf, tennis, anything like that, it keeps your muscles powered up in their high energy state so they're strong and ready for action. Now, here's the key. This is so important for those of us, say, in our 50s, 60s, 70s. You see, we had lots and lots of creatine when we were young. We had oodles of this stuff. It was coming out of our ears. We had lots of creatine. Our bodies made a lot of it. But as we get older, like everything else, we don't do that as well. So we have less creatine in our muscles. Now, the good news is that hundreds and hundreds of human studies show that when you supplement with creatine, it goes to work, it goes straight to your muscles, it's absorbed easily, it pumps up the creatine in your muscle tissue, and you get stronger, you get more powerful. Not only that, it helps support memory and brain health, and it helps support the strength of your bones.
4: You know, we were talking before the show, and you were talking about how Olympic athletes have been using creatine for years to enhance mm-hmm. their strength and performance. Tell me more.
5: Well, this creatine is the premier sports nutrition supplement. There's no question about that. You've used it. Bodybuilders know about it. Athletes know about it. Creatine is the premier sports nutrient. Mm-hmm. So you know, back 20, 25 years ago, the Olympic athletes and their coaches, of course, they knew about it. They knew it made you bigger and stronger and faster. They knew it was natural to the body. It was supposed to be there. But they were a little bit afraid to supplement with it because they were afraid it might be considered cheating, that it might be considered too much of an edge. But back in 1998, the International Olympic Committee, they came out, they officially confirmed that, I'm quoting here, creatine can be used by athletes to enhance their performance. And now it's not just for athletes anymore,
4: right?
5: Because the studies are plainly showing that for adults, for people in their 50s, 60s, 70s, this stuff is amazing. And Purity has this incredible new formulation. We call it EverStrong because that's exactly what it does. It helps you get stronger and stay stronger with hundreds of human studies to help you. And it's the purest form of creatine money can buy. The stuff from Europe, this stuff is fantastic.
4: And we should point out that it's naturally occurring in red meat. But the problem is, in order to get the amounts that are going to benefit you, you'd have to eat large amounts of red meat.
5: You'd have to eat like 4 pounds of red meat a day.
4: Most people aren't going to do that.
5: Right. So what about vegetarians?
4: They can be creatine deficient.
5: Exactly. When I have a vegetarian that comes in here and they're energy deficient, they don't feel the way they want to feel, and I put them on EverStrong, they notice the benefits almost right away because they've been so low on it.
4: Yep.
5: So if you're a person out there that's staying away from red meat, if you're staying away from meat in general, and you have more of a vegan-style diet, this is for you. You definitely want to add that EverStrong.
4: All right, so obviously this works with athletes, but you say creatine is going mainstream. There's a lot of studies are showing that folks in their 50s, 60s, 70s, and beyond, that creatine can be a cornerstone compound to help people stay strong, stay healthy, stay sharp, stay vital, right?
5: Oh, exactly. I mean, this is the ideal muscle-enhancing, strengthening, muscle-protecting nutrient for folks as we get older, 50-plusers like you and me. But let's go to a couple of studies on seniors just to show this. We'll do one on the guys and one on the gals, okay?
4: Right.
5: First on the guys, love the title of this one. Creatine supplementation improves muscular performance in older men. Study done at several American universities. A group of men, get this, age 59 to 72. Hey, you know, we know that's not when people are known for getting strong, right?
4: Right.
5: So this was just a one-week study. People need to understand that. That's how effective and rapidly this stuff works. It's just a one-week study. Get this. The guys on creatine, they put on 4 pounds of lean mass. That's muscle tissue for those that don't know that. It shows they built the muscles and they hydrated the muscles nicely. They increased the strength of their bench press. That's a chest press for people that don't know, by 7%. They increased the strength of the leg exercises they were doing by 15%. They could get in and out of a chair more times faster without using their arms. On top of that, they could generate more power on a stationary bike. This happened in 1 week. When I think about that, yeah, it's really quite incredible.
4: All right, but what about the women out there? Did they get those kind of benefits too as well? Will it actually help women in their 50s, 60s, and 70s get stronger too?
5: Absolutely. Let's go straight to another study. Love the title on this one as well. Creatine supplementation improves muscular performance in older women, published in the European Journal of Applied Physiology. 30 women aged 58 to 71. Of course, they got either creatine or placebo. That's the way they do these things. Again, a one-week study. The women on creatine increased their bench press by almost 4 pounds. They increased their leg press by over 11 pounds, and they had better balance and agility. So 58 to 71 year old women, not only getting stronger, not only getting more powerful, getting faster with improved balance. Study after study shows that older folks that use creatine get amazing results. They get great results if they exercise. They get great results even if they don't exercise. They can lift more weight. They get faster, they get stronger, they get more powerful, their muscles don't fatigue as fast, and get this. This is very important, especially for the ladies. You know that when women do resistance training, their bones get stronger as well, right?
4: Yeah.
5: You know, now, get this. When you resistance train with creatine, your bones tend to get stronger even faster. So an all-around win-win. EverStrong is going to help the seniors to feel better, feel stronger, more energized, more powerful, faster, and it helps protect your bones.
4: Talk more about how unique this exclusive EverStrong formula is from Purity Products. It even has a finished product clinically studied, which showed an increase in upper body strength and power. But tell me what's in it and why you like it so much. I mean, this is more than just creatine, right?
5: Oh, absolutely. I mean, EverStrong, this is a very comprehensive formula. I didn't want people to just feel stronger when they use creatine. You know, we're dealing with people in their 50s, 60s, 70s. I wanted people to feel more comfortable as well. So not only did I use the finest creatine money can buy, the stuff from Europe, the Creapure creatine, I also added something called coffeeberry extract. And coffeeberry extract, a powerful antioxidant, stronger than blueberries and strawberries, helping to protect the muscles, helping to protect the brain, because we know our antioxidant systems aren't as strong as they used to be in our 20s and 30s. But I also added some vitamin D, because vitamin D, incredibly good for the muscles as well as the immune system and the bones. So this is an all-around win-win. You got your vitamin D, you got your fruit XB for your joints, you got your coffee berry extract for the antioxidant protection, and of course the finest creatine money can buy. Best of all, today it's free. Purity knows you're going to see these benefits. Hey, we're talking about strength. We're talking about power. We're talking about energy. We're talking about supporting thinking, bone health. This is a wonderful product. When you try it, you're going to love it. You're going to feel the difference, and it's fast. A week or two, you're going to feel more powerful. Purity wants you to have a free bottle. I know later in the show, you're going to give out that phone number.
4: Sure will. You know, we mentioned how great creatine works for women. Take a moment and share that story you told me before the show about the award-winning 70-year-old senior swimmer who uses Everstrong.
5: Right, right. Emma Karen, I'm looking at her picture right now. I printed it out for the show. 70 years old. This picture, she's got six medals around her neck. It's the 2015 National Senior Olympic Games. You know, she writes to us that she was getting a little tired during her workouts at age 70. Of course, she didn't have that same stamina, but she fortunately heard about our Everstrong formula. She started using it and almost right away was invigorated in her workouts and had more energy throughout the day. I'm quoting from her. She says, "I feel my investment in Everstrong was one of the best choices I ever made. It's always a morale booster when people think I'm 50. She looks fantastic.
4: Wow.
5: And I hear this stuff all the time. This isn't one of those vitamins, like a multivitamin, you take it, you don't really even notice the difference. This is a substance that you can use to help get some of that youthful vim and vigor back, get some of that strength back. It's wonderful.
4: You know, Purity's given away a free bottle of Everstrong, but Purity products didn't stop there. In fact, you insisted they also give away a free bottle of their B12 energy melts, which are great for instant energy. Now, I know that you love this combination. Tell us about the incredible double free offer.
5: Yeah, you know, when I think about creatine, when I think about Everstrong, I think about muscular energy. I think about muscular power, but it's all about energy and feeling great, feeling energized. And the next thing I think about when I think about energy is B12. When you think about energy, think B12. And the problem is for 50-plusers like you and me, we're not absorbing the B12 as well as we used to in our 60s, 70s, 80s. So when you supplement with B12, you tend to bump back up those B12 levels. And that's what Purity's B12 energy melts are all about. They're fantastic. They melt in your mouth. 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And you bump up those B12 levels. And that's great because B12 helps us make red blood cells, which carry oxygen to the tissues. 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So people love the B12 energy melts. 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
4: 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All right, so we were so busy at the top of the show. This Everstrong formula does so much for us. We haven't even touched on the incredible brain benefits. I mean, some of these studies you sent me are absolutely incredible. As you know, I'm very into nootropics. The anti-aging community has taken a keen interest in creatine, specifically the cognitive benefits of creatine.
5: Oh, absolutely. This is one of those areas where creatine really shines. You see, what we need to understand is that your brain, even though it's only 2% of your body's weight, it utilizes 20% of your body's energy. This is a very thirsty organ for energy. And just like your muscles soak up the creatine like a sponge, because this is a naturally occurring molecule in the body, it passes right through the blood-brain barrier. Your brain neurons soak it up like a sponge, and it increases your creatine phosphate reserves in your brain. So now, in your brain, you have more readily available resources to do what? To recharge those neuronal batteries, to make more energy inside the brain. So basically, what do you notice? Well, your memory is supported. And scientists have done some amazing research here. They found that people that take creatine, it supports their memory. It actually helps the brain to utilize oxygen better. It supports memory in people that are sleep deprived. It's been shown to help people add numbers quicker and for longer periods of time without mental fatigue. Get this study. Just 5 days, 5 days of 8 grams of creatine supported mental tasks in subjects that were getting rapid fire questions. Scientists were asking them math questions and science questions over and over and over, and they found the folks on creatine didn't fatigue as quickly mentally. So this is amazing stuff. It's like a turbo booster for your brain. It's like a supercharger for your muscles. It recharges all your cellular batteries, so all of your cells, tissues, and organs have more readily available energy.
4: All right, Doc, I love that Everstrong appeals to athletes and people who want to get more reps in the gym, maybe get some extra power in their workouts. But you're also saying there's a big push in the nutritional community to encourage people in their 40s, 50s, 60s, 70s, and even 80s to leverage the power of creatine to stay fit, strong, and healthy. In fact, you say creatine is going mainstream. You know, I shared the story with you before. My mom, who's in her late 70s now, she's taking creatine. She works out a couple of days a week, 3 days a week. She goes to Nautilus, does the free weights because she's got osteoporosis. She wants to maintain her muscle mass, and she wants to make her bones stronger. And as you pointed out, creatine helps to do that. And then the other 3 days during the week, she'll go and she'll swim. Now, she's not trying to get big or strong or anything like that, but even at her age, creatine has benefits.
5: Oh, yeah. And what blows me away about that story, because you told me before, is that her medical doctor recommended creatine for her. And that just goes to show how much more mainstream this is. It's called Everstrong, and it supports the muscles. It supports your power, your strength, your speed. If you're an athlete, you're certainly going to love it. But even if you're not an athlete, you notice the difference. Let's go to another study, one more review study. This out of the journal Current Aging Science, December 2013. I thought this was very cool because the researchers looked at the body of research out there on creatine in seniors without exercise. They wanted to see what happens when seniors take creatine and they don't even exercise. So I'm quoting here. Creatine supplementation without associated resistance training seems to enhance muscular strength, power, and endurance increase lean body mass. For those that don't know what that is, they're talking about muscle, and improve the functional capacity of the elderly. They go on to talk about how it supports bone health as well, and then they finish with this: creatine supplementation without training in the elderly could potentially delay atrophy of muscle and improve endurance and strength. So here again, we see bottom line, creatine is very, very effective. It's going to help you to feel stronger whether you exercise or not. It supports your strength and power, your brain health, and on top of that, it supports your bone health. I mean, when you think about it, this almost sounds too good to be true, right?
4: Right. Yeah.
5: If you're a person that never heard about this and you're listening to us, you would think this sounds too good to be true, right?
4: Yeah.
5: But it is true. Hundreds and hundreds of human studies back up what we're talking about. You're going to love the benefits you get with this EverStrong formula.
4: That's incredible. 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We'll give that number out again later in the show. But first, Dr. Levin, now listeners can only get EverStrong, this clinically tested creatine blend, from Purity Products, right?
5: Oh, absolutely. Yeah.
4: I know it combines the creatine with the vitamin D, the coffee berry, the fruit XB boron. And for those who don't know, talk about how these work so well together. 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
5: Oh, absolutely. I mean, if you went out and bought the CreaPure creatine, that's the purest, finest creatine from Europe. 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Your job is to be one of the first 1,000 callers and take it seriously. 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We want to get it right out to you. We want you to try this out. We want you to be the judge for yourself. Don't take my word for it. Try it, look in the mirror, go to the gym, lift some weights, play, do whatever you do, see if you don't feel better.
4: All right, let's talk about how you take this. You have these easy-to-swallow tablets, which are super easy to swallow. It also comes in a very refreshing cherry berry powder. So how do you like to take it? And can people just choose the tablets or the powder when they call in for the free bottle today?
5: Yeah, you can choose tablets or powder. I personally use both, you know, on my workout days or days I'm making a protein shake, on days I'm juicing. Let's face it, juicing is becoming very big these days. So if you're doing something like that, the cherry berry powder is fantastic. You just take a scoop, dump it right into your juice, dump it into your protein shake, and that's a great way to take it. But if you don't do that stuff, I mean, the tablets are super convenient. They're small, they're coated, they're easy to swallow. It's wonderful stuff.
4: Now, I know you're chomping at the bit to tell us a little more about the study that Purity did on the EverStrong powder. They tested golfers, and
5: right,
4: Purity found out that not only were these golfers getting stronger and more explosive, but they were driving the golf ball, get this, 14 yards further. That's amazing.
5: I have such a big smile on my face right now. I'm remembering when the researchers came back and gave us this information. I mean, we were bouncing off the walls. This is so exciting. The researchers called this a seminal study in sports nutrition, and this is on our EverStrong formula, the product we're talking about right now, the EverStrong powder. So double-blind, placebo-controlled study, 30 golfers took the EverStrong powder for 1 month. No exercise, nothing different. Just took our EverStrong powder for 1 month. In 1 month, they were banging the golf ball 14 yards further. Not
4: wow.
5: Only that, 6% more power on the bench press, more explosive. They could lift the weight faster.
4: Hold on. Guys spend hundreds of dollars on new clubs to drive the ball further.
5: So, Trevor, you could spend $500 on a driver and pick up 5 yards, right? This is 14 yards. People shouldn't just ho-hum about this or yawn about this. This is amazing because, let's face it, this was a golf study, but more explosiveness, more speed, more power. This should help all sports. So if you're a tennis player, if you're a jogger, if you're any kind of an athlete, this has ramifications across the board. But again, these golfers 1 month on this Everstrong powder we're talking about today, banging the golf ball 14 yards further. Can you imagine? You get your bottle of Everstrong, you don't tell your buddies, take it for a month, and you go out and you're banging the ball 14 yards past them. They don't know what hit them.
4: Wow. All right, we just got a few minutes left here. I want you to recap this amazing story today about creatine, what you like to call the molecule of strength. Who needs it? And what about this double free bottle offer today with the Everstrong plus the B12 energy melts?
5: You know what? My one concern with this show is that literally it sounds too good to be true, right?
4: Right.
5: Like when I tell folks about Everstrong,
4: right,
5: I'm afraid they're going to think I'm making this up. It's not possible, right? You know, I know how you feel because 6, 7, 8 years ago when I started to read about creatine, I almost couldn't believe it. I said to myself, if it's really this good with an excellent safety profile, how come everybody's not using it? But I started to use it and I noticed some incredible benefits. It's just phenomenal. And it's as simple as this. You're going to get on the Everstrong. You're going to try it. You're going to get stronger. You're going to get more powerful. You can look in the mirror and see the difference. There's hundreds and hundreds of human studies backing this up. These aren't studies with a hamster in a lab somewhere. We're talking human studies. I call this stuff muscle fertilizer. It's that great. And of course, we didn't just add the CreaPure creatine. We've discussed that. We added the Fruit XP. Remember that? Joint health. We added the coffee berry extract, that phenomenal antioxidant that's more potent than blueberries and strawberries for powerful antioxidant protection. I added the vitamin D because it's so important across the board, great for bone health, but also for seniors, vitamin D so important for muscles, especially as we get older, for strength and coordination. So this is a very comprehensive formula. Again, this would easily cost you 80, 90, 100 bucks to replicate on your own, but today it's free. And not only that, let's not forget about the B12 energy melts, because we're talking about energy here today. And when you think energy, you think B12. B12 is critical for making red blood cells to carry oxygen to the tissues. The biotin in there is great for the hair, skin, and nails. So just make sure you're one of the first 1,000 callers. That's the only catch on this whole show. 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Be one of the first 1,000 callers. 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It never happens. 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
3: And welcome back to Leading Edge Medicine. I'm Lynette with Dr. Samira Umat and Dr. Jerry Mixon with Don on the line. And Don had one more question for you, doctors.
4: Go ahead, Don.
5: No, I think you've answered my questions. I think you've got it covered. Thank you.
4: All right.
6: We were talking about the fact that, you know, the combination of the three has not been done.
4: Yes, that's right. And so my guess is it would be more effective, but again,
6: we don't know. It necessary to add the fisetin to the dasatinib and rapamycin? Right. I don't know.
4: Or if we use a high enough, long enough dose of the fisetin, can we get rid of the dasatinib?
6: Yeah.
4: And have fewer risks of adverse effects?
6: Yeah.
4: So, and that's the sort of stuff we will know a lot more of in 6 or 8 months from now.
6: Yeah, and the dose of fisetin that is being coded is much smaller than is necessary, right?
4: No, actually, the dose that's being quoted in the studies is 20 milligrams per kilogram of body mass.
6: Which is much higher.
4: Yes.
6: Mm.
4: Yeah.
6: Okay.
4: Traditionally, fisetin has been sold in 100 milligram capsules, but the therapeutic dose that they are postulating is 20 milligrams per kilogram. Okay, I weigh 91 kilograms. So for me, that would be 880 milligrams. Oh, sorry, 1,880 milligrams per day.
6: That's a lot.
4: That's a lot.
6: Of pills.
4: And so, you know, and so I found 500 milligram capsules.
6: Okay.
4: And so when I have used fisetin, it's 4 capsules, 2,000 milligrams a day.
6: Wow.
4: But then the question is it 2,000 milligrams a day for 2 days, 3 days, 4 days, 3 days each week? Once we get our senescent cell studies online, I plan to play with that a little bit.
6: Yeah.
4: And I'll be following my own senescent load while I use various doses and various regimens. And then, you know, probably experiment with some of our doctors too, you know, and I may even talk you into it.
3: You may. yes. All right, doctors, let's give that phone number one more time, 206-421-5757. We've got room for you right now. Don't wait till the end of the show. We're headed to Kent right now. We have William on the line for the doctors. Hi, William.
4: Hello, William.
7: Hi there.
4: How can we help you?
7: I found out from my naturopath that, you know, he said I had to get out and get my PSA tested, even though I was still in the normal range. And I found out, I had to go to a a
4: urologist,
7: and they tested it and found out it was a very aggressive cancer. So in 2015, I had my prostate removed.
4: Good.
7: And so anyway, I've been going along, and long story short, I just got married a year ago, January, and checked out to see if I could, about getting life insurance for my, to cover me, for me, for my wife, you know. And so they found out that my PSA was elevated. So, of course, I went through all that I needed to do and ultimately got in and had treatment for the cancer, starting in around December 15th, and now at the end of March was my last chemo, and it was about every 3 weeks I had a chemo, and then, of course, they were giving me maleness blockers. And so anyway, my PSA now is well below one, and I'm going to have another appointment a month from now to, as a, you know, the should be the final follow on. But I don't like the situation I'm in right now, you know, having to take a steroid to keep me alive. And so I just wanted, you know, I've been anxious about getting on your program, anxious in a good way, to get on your program. And so, I just wanted to hear what you, your wisdom is about timing and all that sort of thing as to when I should start.
6: Wow. How old are you, sir?
7: I just turned 70 March 1st.
6: Okay. And then were you keeping in touch with your regular blood work and PSAs after the prostatectomy in 2015, or did you let it lapse and suddenly found out for the insurance that it was very high?
7: No, I was getting an annual PSA test, and it was always very low. And but at some point we did let it lapse, you know, because I would get my annual physical through my naturopath.
6: Okay.
7: And so anyway, but yeah, I think the last, you know, it was all, you know, way down low, but it was always showing something, which bothered, you know, as far as my naturopath, he wasn't an expert in the subject of oncology.
6: Okay.
7: So he was a little concerned about it, but at the same time, we didn't follow through with an oncologist. And of course, when I talked to the oncologist, he says, sure, that's a problem when you show anything in your PSA.
6: Yes.
7: And that's so right. Anyway, it finally caught up with me, and but the short treatment took care of it. But now I'm in a mess hormone-wise.
6: Sure.
7: So I want to get that fixed and get my health. And
6: so what I'm hearing you say is that you don't have metastatic disease. They found it, and maybe it was just whatever left behind or something, and they have suppressed it.
7: Something
4: my
7: left
4: guess
7: behind.
4: Is he does have metastatic disease.
6: Okay, so because if they're giving him hormone therapy, so they're suppressing it throughout the body, he has metastatic disease, but he's no longer a candidate for testosterone.
4: Yeah, and okay, we got a couple of things. Let me tell you about some animal studies on this, and I wish I had human studies so far, but it's just, this is cutting edge oncology. Okay. You've heard me talk a lot about senescent cells recently. It turns out that those, that buildup of senescent cells is actually prepping you to get cancer. As your senescent cells build up starting around 45 or 50, those chemicals they are kicking into your bloodstream are actually pro-cancer and pro-heart disease, by the by. And so in the animal studies, if they give animals cancer on purpose and then treat them to reduce their senescent cell load, the animals do better. And we have done this with people, too. We find out the people tolerate the chemotherapy and the radiation much better. So this, those chemicals produced by the senescent cells aggravate all the adverse effects of the chemotherapy. The nausea, the diarrhea, the hair loss, the mood swing, all of that gets better with less senescent cells because we're getting rid of the pro-cancer growth situation. And in theory, that should then make the cancer therapy more effective because you are getting rid of the pro-growth milieu and then you're treating the cancer. And that should make the cancer therapy more effective. We know for sure that it makes the patients tolerate the therapy more effectively. Then comes the other problem. The cancer chemotherapy and radiation therapy both induce a lot of new senile cells. And that's why we think the people that have been treated for cancer get more cancers

0: tolerate the cancer therapy. And then after the cancer therapy, you treat the senescent cells again to get rid of the senescent cells induced by the cancer therapy. And then you watch your senescent load carefully for the rest of your life, because you don't want a pro-cancer environment to minimize the growth, development, and spread of the cancer. So those are things we can offer you. Now, whether or not we at some point get brave enough to put you back on the hormones, that's a whole different question. But right now, the answer would be no.
1: Okay. But to deal with the senescent cells, is that something that is... I am kind of on and off as far as when I get a chance to listen to you guys. But
2: well, this is really so early, and it's not standard of care.
0: That's right. This is really cutting edge medicine.
2: And what Dr. Mixon quoted was animal studies right now.
0: Well, we do have human studies on prepping them for senescent cell therapy before the cancer treatment. We know that people tolerate the cancer treatment much better and can tolerate higher doses. So that part we know. The question is, what happens if we treat it after the cancer therapy? And we know that in the animal studies, it helps prevent reoccurrence and spread of the tumors.
1: So, okay. Well, that's what I need to do then. And I remember, I don't know, a month or two ago, hearing you talk about it and saying that when you go through your hormone replacement after having cancer, that you tend to have less chance of getting cancer again. And maybe that had to do with the senescent cell treatment that you were talking about.
0: There is a doctor who speaks at the longevity meetings regularly, who has come to the conclusion after umpteen decades of treating men after prostate cancer that in his practice, he is seeing evidence that men who are treated with testosterone after prostate cancer actually have a lower incidence of reoccurrence.
2: Yeah, that's Dr. Abraham Morgenthaler. But that's not the hormone sensitive that he...
0: Precisely. And that's not people that have already had a metastatic outbreak
2: like you have. Yeah.
0: Morgenthaler's group are people that have been treated early, have total ablation, and their PSA drops down effectively to zip and stays there, and then he puts them on the testosterone.
2: Right.
0: So it's a different situation than you. So again, our answer for you with testosterone would be no.
3: All right. William, did you have any other questions for the doctors?
1: Hold on.
0: We need a break. We'll be right back.
3: Yep. Stay right there, William. And phone lines are open for you as well at 206-421-5757. Give us a call right now with your questions for the doctors. This is Leading Edge Medicine. We'll be right back.
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3: We're talking with William, and William, you had one more question for the doctors, Dr. Mixon and Dr. Umat in the studio.
4: Go ahead.
5: Yes. My brother, he lives in the Portland area, and so I wanted to find out if you have a recommendation of someone down there he can go to get the kind of treatment that you guys do.
4: Well, you know, he'd only have to drive up to Tacoma once a year. So,
5: oh, really?
4: Yeah, and after that, we do it by video call.
5: Okay.
4: So I've got a doctor who has an Oregon license, and so, you know, he needs to come up, see us one time so we can do the labs and give him his reports and write his basic prescriptions, and then we can refill them by video call for the next year, and then he'd have to come back one time each year.
6: Yeah.
4: To...
6: You can draw labs wherever you're at. So we just send the orders to your lab locally.
4: Yeah. Now, it costs a little more having it done in an outside lab.
6: Yeah.
4: So there is a little extra cost by not doing it in our lab because we can do it cheaper than the commercial labs. But,
5: I don't think that's really going to be a problem for him, the cost of it. So, I want to get signed up for you guys. What should I call?
3: Oh, I've got that phone number for you right now. It's 866-86-YOUNG. Okay, Y-O-U-N-G. 866-86-YOUNG. And you can also go to LM Clinic, make an appointment there. 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And get in to see us at Longevity.
4: Now, the trick is with you, because you are somebody I really, really want to get a senescent cell load on you because it's critical for you. You need to tell them that in addition to your standard intake lab, you need the senescent cell laboratory too. And that's going to be about an extra $400. Okay. So apologize.
5: Now, that's something that should be covered under my insurance, I would think.
4: No. They won't cover it. It's considered an experimental laboratory because no commercial lab in the country does it. We have the only lab in the country that will run this test for you as part of your longevity.
5: Okay. Well, that's fine. That's what's needed.
4: Okay.
5: Thank you so much. Have a wonderful
4: one other thing, too. You want to make sure you get your lab work on a Monday or Tuesday. Okay. Don't get it at the end of the week because right now, the validation for the blood sample, we have to have the test run within 24 hours of the blood being drawn. So we can't keep it over the weekend. So you got to, Monday and Tuesday is our best shot, okay?
6: Hey, do you know which clinic you'll be calling?
3: He's in Kent, so
6: Tacoma. All right, I'll give them a heads up.
3: All right, thank you so much, William. Looking forward to meeting you and hopefully your brother in the future. All right, well, let's talk a little bit about longevity, or we can take our next caller.
4: Well,
3: okay, let's get our next caller, and then let's talk more about longevity. All right, Trisha in Edmonds is calling in today.
7: Hi, Trisha.
3: Oh, Trisha, let's have you turn your radio down.
7: Your radio down.
3: That way we'll hear you.
7: I have the radio on. I have you on speakerphone.
3: There you go.
7: Okay. Better? Well, gotta, I take off speaker. Yeah. Okay.
4: Take it off speaker.
7: Since November, I've been struggling with right index finger pain. And in December, I was in Hawaii, and it was getting to the ER, since I don't have a doctor there. And he took blood tests and an x-ray, and he told me to put Bengay on it and a splint. He said, you're fine. Kind of laughed at me, actually. In December and January, since I was still in Hawaii, and I couldn't get a doctor to see me there, I called telehealth, and they put me on doxycycline and then amoxicycline and then clindamycin. And none of that helped. I was still in excruciating pain. All the while, I told the Hawaii doctor initially, can I get an MRI? And he said, no, you don't need it. By February, I'm in extreme pain and back home. And I go to the ER, and they gave me ibuprofen prescription and lidocaine patches and said, you're fine. I asked for an MRI, and they said no. By March, I put my blood test results in AI, and it said you have a severe bacterial infection. So I went back to the ER because my primary care retired about a year and a half ago, so I don't have a primary care. Anyway, I went back to the ER, and they took blood work again, x-rays, and wouldn't give me an MRI, but they gave me oxycodone and, said, you're fine. So a few weeks ago, this pain is excruciating. I went to Overlake Linwood Emergency Care, and she finally ordered an MRI. And it's showing fourth flexor tenosynovitis. And so my question is, I can't see an infectious doctor until the end of June. Apparently, no doctor is available. And I have a 2-week wait to see the orthopedic surgeon. I don't really want surgery. Time, I really don't want to be taking oxycodone, and the pain is excruciating, and I don't know really if I could do anything in the interim before I can see a doctor to help with the pain. It's interrupting my sleep and quality of life, obviously.
4: Stories like yours make me want to apologize for my entire profession.
6: Well, this is not their fault.
4: Yes,
6: they are doing their best. They're looking.
4: They're not.
3: They should have done an MRI the first, second, or third time she asked.
4: Yeah, well,
7: I begged for it.
4: And also, you're wondering if a person has unremitting pain, have they got what's causing the inflammation? I mean, something has those tendons, those joints badly inflamed.
6: Yeah, but she's been traveling, and so this lost in translation.
4: I understand, but she was in Hawaii for what, 2 or 3 months?
7: Right, and no doctor will see me there because, I don't have a doctor
4: there. You're not Kamahana. Yes, that's right.
7: Yeah, right.
4: You're not a local.
7: Oh. Yeah. Right, exactly.
4: Yeah. Okay.
7: And they did have an MRI machine available at Queens Hospital in Hawaii. The ER doc, one of the ER docs here said, oh, maybe they didn't have a machine. But yeah, they do. They have a machine there. So.
4: All right. They've got the equipment. But again, this is a quasi-socialized medicine system in Hawaii. It is really heavily government subsidized. And as a result, it is rationing of care.
7: Tricare, so.
4: Yeah. They've got a budget. Mm-hmm. They have to keep their care below what their budget is. And if they're bumping against their budget at the end of the year, they have to ration the care. It's just like Canada, you know? They only do so many hips and so many knees, and, you know, when your quota's done, you're done. Doesn't matter what the patient needs.
3: That's right.
4: So, well, obviously, we're the folks on the radio. I haven't seen your blood work. I haven't seen anybody's done cultures. I haven't seen your inflammatory indices. I haven't seen anything that I really need to do to get a firm diagnosis. But, you know, people are throwing some antibiotics at it. But those antibiotics apparently are being thrown at you blindly without anybody doing any cultures to find out if these particular antibiotics would hit those particular bugs, assuming there are bugs there to start with. Do you have an autoimmune process going on? Do you have some sort of reactive tendonitis going on? And I have no way of telling you.
7: Well, it also says on the MRI, it also says small marginal erosions on the third metacarpal head and second distal splenic.
4: Yeah, so the bone is dissolving from the inflammatory process. Something has got so much inflammation going on.
6: That could have been present before also. It could have been. We don't know that.
4: We know it's due to inflammatory trust. We don't know whether it's acute or chronic.
6: Correct. We don't know that.
7: Right.
4: But once more, it doesn't sound like somebody has done a deep enough workup. And if she gets to a decent hand or infectious disease guy,
7: they will do
4: the workup.
7: No, I can't.
4: But she can't get in.
7: Yeah. Right. Exactly. And I didn't know if I should just go to the ER, but it just sounds like, you know, they kind of brush me off. You see the ER doctor.
4: You don't see the infectious disease guy. They'll simply make your appointment again.
7: Exactly. I was lucky to get this appointment because I said it's an emergency, and that's as soon as I could get in. So.
4: Yeah.
7: Is there something I could do in the meantime? Should I be putting antibacterial cream on my hand, or should I make a dose of vitamin C?
4: The cream is not
7: going
4: to penetrate deeply enough to get you help, and we don't know that the antibiotic creams will cover those particular bugs, assuming that there's a bacterial infection there anyway. Your AI thinks there is, but is it red? Is it hot? Does it look inflamed?
7: Nope, not red. It's not hot. Nope, it's not inflamed. I never had a cut. In 2018,
4: that against bacterial infections. Bacterial infections should be hot, red, inflamed, obviously swollen. So whatever this inflammation is, it's deeper down in along the tendon or in the ligaments holding the joints together.
7: It also says the last thing it says, a small ganglion cyst along the dorsum of the second and third and fifth MP joints. These also demonstrate surrounding enhancement consistent with inflammation of the MP joints. This is concerning for inflammatory arthropathy.
4: Arthropathy, yeah. It just means inflammation in the joint.
7: Okay.
4: Tell you what, we got to take a break. It's 11:31 or so, but we'll be right back and wrap this up as best I can.
3: Okay, stay right there, Tricia. And more time for you before the end of the show. Call now if you've got a question for Dr. Jerry Mixon or Dr. Samira Umat. Here's that number to get through, 206-421-5757. We'll be right back.
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3: 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My name is Lynette, here with Dr. Samira Umat and Dr. Jerry Mixon. We're talking with Tricia.
4: Okay. Tricia, Samira and I were just batting this back and forth. She is defending the doctors.
6: I'm a little bit more sympathetic because, you know, I don't believe anybody would have wanted to hurt you. I think they're just practicing safe defensive medicine.
4: Whoa, whoa. Safe for whom?
6: For themselves. And yes, they don't know what to do.
4: Speak into the microphone.
7: And I look really healthy, other problem.
6: And I think the issue is that if you had an established physician taking care of you and there was continuity of care, you would be better served rather than going from one ER in one state to another ER in another state. And unfortunately, they're just practicing safe medicine.
4: The downside of the ER doctors is they are well trained for crises. If you're having a heart attack or a stroke or major trauma, or you come in vomiting blood, that's the guys you need.
7: Great. I look really good. I don't have any medications. I don't have any problems. Although my blood pressure has always been normal since this started. I've got a 50-point increase in my blood pressure.
6: Goes, you know, they're probably relieved to see you in the ER than somebody that's crashing on them.
4: That's right.
7: But
4: the issue. They don't know you. As she said, they're protecting themselves against litigation. My view of the medical profession is we are the equivalent of a herd of herbivores grazing our way across the plains, being circled with predators with law degrees. And everybody's afraid to get out on the edge where they might get picked off by the predators. So they're all protecting themselves. And unfortunately, that works to the detriment of the patient sometimes, because the first question is, how do I not get sued? Which is sad, but that is the state of practicing medicine in America. Every doctor is terrified of the next lawsuit, and ER doctors especially, and obstetricians and so on. So, but let me tell you, if I had been your country doctor, and you came in to see me 35 years ago in one of my little small towns, I'd have had my little lab downstairs do your CBC to make sure you didn't have an elevated white blood count and with a left shift. And that would reassure me. If it's not red and it's not hot, and you have a normal white blood count, and you don't have a left shift, I'm going to say, okay, no signs of bacterial infection.
6: Acute bacterial infection. Right.
4: You know. And so then the next question is, you know, what is going on? You do a physical exam. You palpate the finger. You look at the tendon. You see if you can localize the pain to the tendon itself. And if that's the case, if you're by touch and feel and stretch, you can localize it to the tendon, then you take a little bit, first time, a short-acting corticosteroid that'll be gone in 24 hours, and you layer some steroid down, not in the tendon, but along the surface of the tendon. And that means you kind of have to probe with your needle, touch the tendon, back up, go along the surface, inject your steroid, back the needle out as you're injecting, and put a thin layer of corticosteroid along the tendon. That is the most potent anti-inflammatory on earth. And if in 24 hours your pain was effectively gone, we got our diagnosis, a primary tendonitis. Okay. Then you can put in a longer acting steroid that'll last for up to 3 months of pain relief. Then we go for the orals, the things that are non-steroidal anti-inflammatories to try to keep you out of pain. The last thing I want to do is whack you with the narcotics, because narcotics for most people decrease pain significantly for 3 to 4 hours. But here's the bad side of narcotics. In a certain subset, a percentage of people, they actually make you hypersensitive to the pain. They cover up the pain while they're high in your blood level, but when the level of the narcotic drops, the pain is worse than it was before. And now you throw in, you take another pain pill, and it helps, but then when it wears off, the pain is worse than it before. And so it's hypersensitivity reaction that gets people into addiction with the narcotics. So you want to avoid the narcotics in your situation. Okay? You want to use non-addictive sorts of things.
7: Okay. See. Yeah, it says, I'm looking at the original blood test. It said my neutrophil was high and my absolute lymphocytes were low, and my absolute eosinophils are really low.
4: Okay. So your WBCs, what does that say?
7: Let's see. I don't see that. WBC. I know they said I had a really low white blood count. I don't know. I don't see the paperwork on that, but I remember
4: if the white count is normal to low, that argues against bacterial infection. And that's,
7: here it is, white blood count. They said it was low, but it says 5.08.
4: Yeah. Okay. Not elevated, certainly. Yeah. Mm-hmm. See, if you had a bacterial infection there, I'd expect it to be 10, 12, 15. Okay. So anyway, I can tell you what I'd have done as a country doc, but as an ER doc, your attendants are very high for litigation because they get sued on a regular basis, and they're just terrified of doing anything that can be criticized.
6: You know, I'm so sorry to hear what you're going through, but I think what we're illustrating to you is that you need somebody who can do something, follow up, and then continue. Mm-hmm. What I learned during my rheumatology rotation was anything that presents with a joint system, if you do not do a systemic exam and listen to the lungs, you're going to fail.
4: Yes.
6: Because you didn't do a full exam, even though it was a joint pain in a peripheral finger.
4: Yep.
6: So unless we do a full evaluation, and the only person who knows you that well is your primary care, who's been taking care of you all the time.
7: Right.
6: And I think that's the big thing that's missing
7: here. Which I had
6: for
7: over 20 years, but then he retired.
3: We just won't let good doctors retire.
4: Yeah, but you need another primary care doctor.
6: Yeah.
7: I know. It's hard to find one, though, especially when you say you have TRICARE, Medicare, you know, the TRICARE seems to be a problem. And, you know, thank you for your service to the country, but we don't really want to take care of you. So,
4: I agree.
6: Yeah.
4: I've had TRICARE for almost 60 years. And I've never used it for that very reason.
7: That was my question, too, was should I get I know I have Medicare TRICARE, but maybe I should just get an HMO because maybe that would make seeing a doctor easier.
4: Maybe. As long as you're in their system. It depends on how fast they can get you in. But you need somebody that can see you right. Like I said, my description of my country doctor days, I just seen you one day. I had to run the test.
6: Mm-hmm. Seen you again.
4: I'd see you again the next day.
6: Yeah.
4: And if I need to, I'd see you every day for several days till I've puzzled through your problem.
6: Yeah.
4: Instead of saying, well, we'll do this. Come see me in 6 months. That's stupid.
7: Yeah. Well, what can I do before I see the doctor? Is there anything that I can do? Because if I don't take the oxycodone, then, you know.
4: Yeah. Well, once more, you're looking at the non-steroidals. Make sure you take them with food. Do not take them on an empty stomach. And you want to cool off the inflammation. And ice packs are probably going to work about as well as anything at all right now, just to decrease the swelling and the inflammation in the tendon itself. All right, and get into that family
7: doctor. Well, I hope I don't lose my finger. I hope I don't lose my finger. That, you know, it sounds like that.
6: Is real.
7: Our doctor
6: said. I know she's worried.
4: Yeah. Not likely, but, you know. Anyway.
6: Well, and not knowing makes it just worse.
4: Yes, it does.
7: Yeah, right. Exactly. All right. And it's been going on long enough, so.
3: Yes,
7: well,
3: so sorry,
7: so
3: Trisha.
7: I really appreciate another opinion. At least I got to tell my story to someone, so.
3: Yes, yes.
6: I understand.
4: Yeah. We do, dear.
6: I understand.
3: All right, and the music is done.
7: Thank
3: We've got to go to break.
4: Bye-bye.
3: All right, and we'll be back with Devin right after this break. You're listening to Leading Edge Medicine. We'll be right back.
6: That's sad.
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4: Hello, Devin.
10: Hello, good morning.
4: Hey,
10: I was diagnosed about 4 months ago with stage 4 pancreatic cancer. And I've been on chemo the last 3 months. And I've heard your program last couple times at least talking about this senescent cell. I wonder if there's anything correlation between the two that would be helpful. I asked my oncologist about last week. I asked her about what she knew about senescent cell, and she wasn't familiar with it.
4: Yeah. No, this is cutting edge research sort of medicine, and that's, you know, so it is not in anybody's protocols as yet. You know, what we do know is that the buildup of senescent cells as we age predisposes us to get cancer, and it predisposes those cancers to spread faster and get us into real trouble. And that's one of the reasons that we really need to start addressing people in their 40s and 50s and never let those senescent cells build up to the levels they're typically at in our 60s and 70s. Because it's a big part of why we become more and more susceptible to cancers as we age. But, you know, in your case, you already became susceptible. You got the cancer. It had already spread. That stage 4 means it has spread remotely. And so, you know, we're in a really bad spot to start with. And the question is, yeah, what can we do? Survival with, you know, with stage 4 pancreatic cancer is abysmal. You've been told that, I'm sure, already. So, we have human studies in using senescent cells before the cancer therapy. And we know that that allows us to use higher doses of medications to kill the cancer because the people tolerate it better once we clear off their senescent cells. We are getting some early studies in treating people with senescent cells after their cancer to try to prevent reoccurrence. Where we have a great big blind spot is in concurrent therapy in someone that currently has a stage 4 cancer and giving them senescent cell therapy during their cancer therapy. And nobody on earth has data for that. It's just, it's all too new, and it simply has not been, you know, gamed out and tested as yet. My guess, if I had to guess, I'd say would probably make your therapy a bit more effective than it already is. But I don't know that. It's a guess. And you know, if your doctor, if your oncologist is saying, look, we don't have a cure for this, you're going to die, then I would say, hey, why not give it a try? Can't hurt. You know, if you've got a condition that is 99 or 100% fatal, why not try? If he, on the other hand, says, you know what, it's 50-50, we think we can save you from this, I'd say, well, okay, now maybe, maybe not, you know? So, I don't know. You know, it depends on how big a risk taker you are and how big a risk taker your doctor is.
10: Yeah, well, she didn't sound familiar with it.
4: Yeah. Well, I'll tell you what I can do. You know, if you go to our website, lmclinic.com, and go to contact us and send me an email outlining what's going on with your doctor's contact information, I can send the peer-reviewed papers and so on to your doctor that they can then read and make up their own mind as to whether or not it's something they would like to try or not.
10: Okay. So lmclinic.com.
4: Yep. And then contact us and send me the email, you know, and then and just put on there, you know, attention, Dr. Mixon, they'll forward it to me. You know, I am leaving town on Wednesday. I'm flying down to Florida because I'm speaking at a medical convention in Miami this coming weekend. So I'm going to be down there for the last half of the week. And again, speaking on senescent cells and cancer, as it happens, to several hundred physicians. So there will be some physicians that have seen the papers and seen the data.
10: Okay.
4: Yeah, so they would have an advantage over your oncologist, but that's the best I can do right now.
10: Okay, well, I'll send you a contact us and wait for your response.
4: Okay. Thank you, sir. I'll do what I can possibly do.
3: All right. Thank you for the call, Devin.
4: Bye-bye, Devin.
3: All right, doctors, with just a couple minutes left of our show. Wow. It's when you want to just wave a magic wand, right, and make everything better.
4: Yes.
3: Yeah. Oh.
4: It is. And, you know, stage 4 pancreatic cancer is a horrible disease.
6: We had a lot of cancer calls today.
4: Mm-hmm. Yes, we have. We have. Mm-hmm. But stage 4 means it's already spread widely, yeah, and so survivals are abysmal.
6: And the other one was also stage 4.
4: Yeah. Mm. So, you know, in cases like that, I tend to be more willing to try stuff that's unproven because you have less to lose, you know?
3: Yeah.
4: But that's something that both the patient and the doctor have to agree on. And the doctor needs to be indemnified saying, you know, if things don't work out, I don't get sued. But it also depends on how willing the doctor's clinic and the people the doctor works for are to be innovative. It's safest to follow your protocols. Anytime you start innovating and step outside the protocols, now it's considered riskier and fewer people are willing to do it. And that's, you know, that's just the real world. And once more, doctors live in fear of lawyers. And that inhibits what doctors are willing to do. So.
3: And that was just one of the reasons that you wanted to start longevity so that you could work for the patient and help patient.
4: We work straight for, but again, when we do things that are out on the cutting edge, we have the patient sign special consent forms saying, you know, we're doing stuff that does not follow the standard of care and you need to recognize this. And if it goes south, we don't get sued. Mm-hmm. You know, informed consent. And we give them a list of every complication that's ever been listed with that. So, you know, but once more, there are times that our standards of care offer nothing. They're gestures. And if all we have is a gesture, then I say, by golly, why not try the cutting edge? So We'll see.
3: Well, we want our patients and we want our listeners. Well, like we've had a couple of them, William and his brother, that said, you know what? I'm calling. Yeah. I'm signing up.
4: Yeah. Well, and I
3: to
4: want
3: longevity.
4: I want to do things to lower their risk of cancer. I want to drop these senescent cells back to the level of a 25-year-old.
6: Yeah, again,
4: so that you have an immune system that can protect you.
6: That's right. It comes back to the same thing that we started our show off today with. You know, everybody's calling after it's too late, literally.
4: Yes.
6: The thing that the message is that we know enough now that we can actually help the future.
4: Yeah, we can lower your risk.
6: Yes.
4: And the younger you are, the more we can lower your risk. You know, if you're already in your 80s, you're at high risk and have been so for a long time, and there may already be something bad that has developed, and we just don't know about it yet. You know, what we need to do is to intervene as early and as young as possible, as aggressively as possible, to prevent people from developing these horrible diseases. But human nature is people are stay in denial.
3: I feel great. I look great. I'm fine.
4: Yeah, I'm better than normal. It won't happen to me. And then it does. Mm-hmm. And then they want it fixed. And by golly, the time to intervene was before you had the problem. Because it's so much easier to prevent problems than it is to fix them. But it costs money to prevent them. Well, we'll just wait till we get the disease. You know? I compare that to the guy who buys a new car and says, well, I don't want to put oil in my engine. I'm just going to run it till it dies. You know, why would I want to change the oil? And, you know, well, the reason is because it's smarter to do it that way.
3: You want to prevent things and you want to maintain your vehicle.
4: And once you blow up the engine, it's blown up.
3: And you can't do anything about it.
4: You just have to change the engine, but we can't change the body.
3: That's right. So, but we can help your body get what, Dr. Mixon?
4: Stronger, faster, leaner, smarter, sexier, and most important, happier. But our goal is to make you function as well as you did 10, 20, 30 years ago. I want you functioning in your 90s as well as people currently do in their 60s. But to do that, I need to start in your 40s and 50s. If you'll let me start in your 40s and 50s, I suspect that I can have you in your 90s functioning like you were 40 years younger.
3: Absolutely. Thank you, Dr. Mixon. Here's that number to call and find out what we can do for you. 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So you can see us as well as hear us. We hope that you will have a wonderful rest of your weekend. 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
18: Hello and welcome into the Northwest Connect. I'm your host, Aaron Wright. It's been a big week here at Northwest News Radio as we've worked to raise miles and money for Make-A-Wish Alaska and Washington. We got to hear some of the amazing stories of the work they're able to do to help seriously ill children across our region. Brian Calvert sits down with the group's founders to explain how these miles are making the difference for families in need. Plus, Marina Rockinger chats with Katie Zeitler with Dementia Friends Washington about memory cafes, a space for people facing memory challenges and their families. She's got a look at the services they offer and how you can get help to someone in your life. And I'm chatting with Dr. Yuan Po Tu with Optum about keeping cyclospora out of your system. You've seen it in the headlines, and now we're going to share what you need to know to stay safe. Thanks for tuning in. Here's this week's episode of the Northwest Connect.
8: I'm Brian Calvert for Northwest Connect. Earlier this week, I had a chance to sit down with the founding members of the Make-A-Wish chapter here for Washington and Alaska. Remember, last week here on the radio, we had the Make-A-Wish Wishes in Flight Radiothon. We raised millions of miles. Matter of fact, you can still donate it at givemymiles.com if you are so inclined. But we're trying to grant wishes of kids all over the area. And that effort actually began 40 years ago locally. I want to introduce you to Deanna Cleveland. She is the widow of Bob Cleveland, who actually got the chapter started. This is our conversation that we had a little earlier this year about the beginnings of our Make-A-Wish chapter.
19: My husband, Bob, was early in his career in the insurance business, and he went to a meeting in San Francisco, 5,000 people, an international meeting, and it was an organization called Million Dollar Roundtable. And that organization had started a foundation, and they were looking for worthy organizations to support. One of the platform speakers was a man who was a member of this organization from Hawaii, and he had gotten involved with Make-A-Wish, which was only a five-year-old organization here in the United States. But Hawaii had founded an early chapter. So Jack brought Make-A-Wish to Million Dollar Roundtable. They presented a movie called Stephanie in the Snow, and it was about a little girl in Florida whose best friend had moved to Utah. She had never seen snow. She missed her friend, and she was a pretty sick little girl. So Stephanie got to go to Utah, play in the snow, see her best friend, and they brought her parents out into this audience of 5,000 people. And Bob said, in those days, it was mostly men, of course, in the business, and here they all were sniveling together. So Bob came home and he said, I have found an organization I must get involved with. So he called Make-A-Wish in Phoenix, where it was headquartered. And they said, we don't have a Washington chapter for you to get involved with. And they said, would you like to start a chapter? He said, but wait a minute, where are Washington kids? Are they not getting wishes? And he said, yes, they are. But he was told Oregon chapter is taking care of them when time and money permits. And they would love for you to start a chapter. So Bob went to Greg Wong, also a friend, business colleague in Tacoma, had been at the same meeting. And he said, Greg, were you as moved by that presentation as I was? And Greg said, yes, indeed. Bob said, you want to help me form a chapter?
8: We're speaking with Deanna Cleveland. She is the wife of Bob Cleveland, who is responsible for co-founding the Make-A-Wish chapter here in Washington 40 years ago with Greg Wong and
20: Penny Maples, who's also part of our conversation. Penny, the guys reached out to you. You were a pediatric nurse at the time. They reached out to you with this idea, right?
21: Yes, he called and he said, I'd like to start this chapter. Do you think we can do this? And I said, oh, absolutely. He goes, well, you know where to get the kids. I said, yeah, but where are we going to get the money? He goes, I can take care of the money. Can you take care of the kids? So then that, they say, is history. He and I, in particular, Bob and I, would go down once a month to the meetings down in Oregon to see what they were doing, how it was being done, what we wanted to do, what we didn't want to do. And it took us 9 months. I literally gave birth after 9 months to get this show going. And we constantly got calls from Oregon saying, are you ready yet? Are you ready yet? Are you ready yet? It's like, no, we're not ready yet. We had some very strong feelings. It was interesting, the three of us. I think the most important two things to us were passion and integrity. And so anybody who came on board, that was what we were looking for. Our very first wish was a little girl named Sarah, who was 2.5 years old. And she wanted to fly in the clouds and see Mickey and Donald Duck. I think for the people on the board who came on with all the pure intentions and everything else, still did not wrap their head around what was going on until that happened. And you realized what a ripple effect. You know, the wishes are for kids. The golden moment or moments are for the family. There were no needles. There was no crying. There was no doctor's appointment. One of the remarkable things is watching them play with, what do I really want? What I can have, I can be, I can do, no, I can limit. Go. Yeah, well, there were some limits. I mean, obviously, there's no firearms. There's no, your safaris are going to be photographed ones. I don't think we could give vehicles. We could fix them if they had them, but we couldn't give vehicles. I think that was about it, wasn't it? And trust me, we got everything else. It's like, oh, great. How do we get this done? But we did. But that, for that child even to have that time and the family to play with this, you know, what do you really want to do? Where do you want to go? What do you want to have? A playhouse, a computer, meet a celebrity? I want to go back to Sarah for a second, if that's okay. Mm-hmm. Tacoma used to have a street fair in the summer. And we had a table set up down there, and I had a binder with some pictures of kids and wishes and blah, blah, and a glass jar. We were really high-tech here for anybody who wanted to make donations. And this lady came up, and she said, I only have a dollar, but I'd like to donate that. And I said, that dollar's going to do something good. And she said, my granddaughter was a wish child. I said, who was your granddaughter? She goes, her name was Sarah, and she wanted to fly in the clouds and see Mickey and Donald Duck. And so she said, she's starting kindergarten now, and she's doing remarkably well. I even have goosebumps now. And it's that dollar, it's that heart that comes into it. It's we're still this little village.
20: Deanna, can I ask you, I'm still trying to, and I think I have, I wish I would have known Bob, to be honest. I'm trying to picture, after he saw that presentation, that first presentation, do you remember when he came home and told you about it and said, we just got to do this? Take me back to that moment.
19: We didn't have children. We were not able to. And Bob always had a passion for children. And we've adopted them along the way of friends. And so this didn't surprise me that he was touched by the story of a child. And knowing that there were many children that were facing tough medical issues and the entire family. So it didn't surprise me at all. And we actually did think there was a chapter somewhere in Washington that he could plug into, another one of his many volunteer activities. And
20: so he was always coming home and saying, I think I need to give my time to this.
19: He was on the Mary Bridge Children's Hospital Foundation Board. He was on an organization called Palmer Scholars for kids of color. He just loves children. So it didn't surprise me. But what surprised us was when there was no chapter. But that really made sense because Make-A-Wish itself was only 5 years old. So they were trying very hard to develop chapters. So in the 9 months that Penny speaks of, that she and Bob and probably Greg periodically would go to Portland to learn what they were doing and how they wanted to structure a chapter here, of course, with the help of the national organization. I believe it was in late February 1986 when this press conference took place and announced Make-A-Wish of Washington then to the community and to the world. And at that time, there was no office. Make-A-Wish of Washington started as an old piece of telephone equipment called a record-a-call that was in a spare bedroom in our home, and it might ring at any hour of the day. You know, we went through periods of hoping it would ring because we wanted people to know we were there. But that's how it started. And then it moved from there to a little office in, I think,

0: any of the Make-A-Wish stories myself, and hearing you two tell about this, it, you know, that whole concept of pay it forward. I think Make-A-Wish 40 years ago was the original pay it forward organization. You taught us all that by giving and making something a little bit better for one person was not just necessarily for that one person. It just continues and it just keeps rolling and the gift keeps going. We have seen some really great things happen in the last 40 years. You knew him better than any of us. What do you think Bob would think of Make-A-Wish 40 years later?
1: Well, I think he's doing his happy dance in heaven. When my husband passed 8 years ago, I said that my picture of him, again, as a 6'5", really big teddy bear, was with mobility issues, was completely healed, and was in heaven, bending down and hugging all of the Make-A-Wish children that had gone before him. I think he would just be grinning from ear to ear. I know the tears would be flowing down his face. He was an emotional man. He was never afraid to cry, especially when it came to children. And I think he would just, frankly, be speechless and very, very proud of what this chapter has done and what this chapter will continue to do.
2: With Deanna Cleveland, Penny Maples, founders of Make-A-Wish Washington 40 years ago. Could you believe it? Remember, you can still give your miles at the website givemymiles.com. I'm Brian Calvert for Northwest Connect.
3: For people living with cognitive decline or dementia, it can become a lonely season of their life. That's where memory cafes come in. It's a place for people who have Alzheimer's or other cognitive challenges to gather with family members, friends, and professional caregivers. I'm speaking with Katie Zeitler with Dementia Friends Washington. And Katie, I know that you're involved with something called Memory Cafe. What is a memory cafe and why is it so important?
4: Yes, thank you so much for asking. So a memory cafe is a welcoming social gathering for people who are living with cognitive changes or dementia at any stage, along with the people who care for them. So their caregivers, their care partners, maybe it's family, friends, neighbors. And basically a memory cafe is a social opportunity. They happen at different cadences. So some happen once a month, some are once a week, some are twice a month. Some happen quarterly, but it is a social opportunity for people to get together and just do something fun and engage with each other and connect with each other. Memory cafes are inclusive environments, so everybody who's there has some kind of understanding about the changes that maybe someone with dementia is going through and how to communicate with them and be supportive of them. So they're important just because they help to reduce social isolation. We know that a lot of people who are living with dementia and their caregivers generally tend to experience more social isolation, which can cause so many other health issues, and it can, impact brain health. So kind of by having these free spaces out in the community for people to go to, we hope to reduce that social isolation and just give people a chance to go and have fun and just connect with each other.
3: Katie, that's really sounds like something that is so needed for people to just get out of their surroundings of their home or the care home or wherever they are. And so when somebody walks into a memory cafe, can you give me an example of what some of the activities might be?
4: Yeah, absolutely. So they're all a little different, honestly, but you'll find at every single memory cafe an opportunity to socialize first and foremost. Other activities might include, some are music-based, so maybe there's an entertainer who comes in and plays the guitar or plays an instrument and sings with the group, or maybe the group does some singing as a collective group with each other. Some cafes are arts-based, so there is one in Seattle with the Fry Art Museum, and they have one of their volunteer docents come in and project an image from the Fry Art Museum up on the wall, and they lead a discussion about the art piece. So that's kind of a fun art space cafe. Other cafes might be volunteer-based, so maybe they do

0: some type of activity together. Maybe it's putting together care packages for a group. Some are movement based. So maybe there's some physical exercise component or yoga or laughter yoga or going for a walk together. So again, they all look a little different. We try to encourage the facilitators to check in with the participants of the cafe to sort of see what those participants might really enjoy doing too, and sort of, you know, incorporate some of those activities into the cafes as well.
1: Katie, you were talking about different locations. So what kind of places and spaces can we find memory cafes?
0: Yes, so memory cafes are typically found in public community spaces. So you can find a memory cafe at a library. You can find a memory cafe maybe at a community center, a YMCA, a senior center. Some memory cafes are actually held in cafes or restaurants. There is a memory cafe over in Bellevue at Tutabella. The owner is so kind and offers their side room as a space to be used for a memory cafe every month. They have a dementia-friendly menu for the memory cafe, which is kind of neat. And then some memory cafes, I know there's one down south that might be starting up that could be in a garden space, which we're kind of excited to see how that would go. So they really happen in all different spaces. Some are in faith communities also. So really any place that, you know, is accessible for the public to get to a cafe could happen.
1: Okay, to back up a little bit, I have to ask, what is a dementia-friendly menu?
0: Oh my goodness, thank you for asking. The dementia-friendly concept basically is focused on creating sort of an inclusive environment or inclusive tools for people who are living with dementia. So an example I always give, there's a restaurant that it's a chain restaurant, and they have a menu that, you know, has 300 different things on it. And it's great because there's something for everyone. But for somebody who's living with dementia and they who might be a little overstimulated, or maybe there's just too many choices to choose from that menu, it's not the most dementia-friendly menu. So a dementia-friendly menu might have a few options, and it might have pictures of those options. So it's really kind of a reduced menu that has photos of the food, and maybe the print on the menu is bigger. So it's just meant to be a more accessible menu to someone who is having some cognitive changes.
1: Actually, do you think we could talk most restaurants into that menu? Because I also feel overwhelmed. Yeah. Certain restaurants have 20 pages to their menu, and you're just like, you know, just give me 5 choices. I'm good.
0: Yes, exactly. Exactly. I would love that too.
1: And I'm sure people really do appreciate that, you know, and again, it just all comes down to all those touches that I think many of us don't think about when it comes to somebody who is trying to get through life with dementia and other types of cognitive challenges. So how many memory cafes throughout the state of Washington would you estimate there are?
0: So right now that we know of, there's about 34 community-based memory cafes. We know there's a few more in the works to be started, which is very exciting. And our goal with the memory cafe expansion project is to see there be 100 memory cafes in Washington. So we're really working towards that goal. We'd love to see more cafes in different counties that don't have a cafe yet. So we're working on expanding that number out, but there's about 34 right now.
1: And what are some of your efforts with outreach? How does that work? Do you approach small businesses or community centers or senior centers around the state and ask, or how does it work?
0: Yeah, so that's a great question. So it happens in a few different ways. So I'll kind of start with bigger picture. We have a lot of great support from different community partners across Washington State. So AARP being one of them. They recently put out an article about memory cafes. And we have support from the Dementia Action Collaborative in Washington State, which is a group of public and private partners who convene together to implement and support the Washington State Plan for Addressing Alzheimer's Disease and Other Dementias. We fit into Section 1B2 of that category. So we have some good statewide support. We offer a free training to any community member, community leader who's interested in starting a memory cafe. Within that training, we do talk about outreach, and we sort of brainstorm ideas for ways that, you know, we could do outreach in certain places and see if different businesses or organizations might be interested in starting a memory cafe. So there's kind of this sort of broader strategy of sort of getting the messaging out there to help people understand it. And then kind of on a more micro level, we are training people on how to start memory cafes and how to do outreach and, you know, kind of just start connecting with those community members. And one thing that I've found with that that is really exciting is we get these community members who come to the trainings who are so eager and motivated to start a memory cafe in their area that sometimes they already have the space discovered for it, and they just need to get the word out about it. So so I guess there's kind of a couple different strategies and a couple different ways that we do outreach for it.
1: And finally, for somebody listening right now who thinks, oh, wow, what a wonderful opportunity for me to take my loved one, how would they get more information?
0: Yes. So if they want to do an internet search, they can go to our Memory Cafes Washington website. That's through the UW Memory and Brain Wellness Center. They're also welcome to reach out to me. I can share my contact information with you if you'd like to share it out. But the email address for it would be memorycafeswa@uw.edu. And then I would be so happy to help anybody kind of get started on next steps, whether it's figuring out a training or finding a memory cafe or any other questions. I'd be happy to chat with them.
1: Well, Katie, thank you so much for everything that you do. And, you know, here's to obtaining that goal of 100 memory cafes here in Washington.
2: We've been seeing it for weeks now in the headlines across the country, people getting sick from Cyclospora. Dr. Yuan Potu, Medical Director of Infectious Disease and Outbreak Response with Optum, located right here in Washington, has what you need to know to keep from getting sick. Dr. Potu, thanks so much for being here today.
3: Thank you for having me.
2: So we've been seeing the headlines that, you know, maybe it's connected to lettuce, maybe it's connected to certain restaurants. What's your advice for people who want to keep from getting sick right now?
3: So first of all, Cyclospora is a parasite, and it's transmitted through human feces. The current outbreak in the United States is actually located mostly around east of the Mississippi. There's very little in the West Coast.
2: Well, Dr. Potu, I do like to travel.
3: So if you're traveling and if you're handling food, we want to do some practical things. Number one, wash your hands before you handle any food and prepare food. Number two is if you're sick and don't go to work if you're a restaurant worker or a food handler, and certainly don't prepare food for your family. Most of Cyclospora in the United States occurs every single summer, and a lot of it occurs during traveling. So be really careful when you're traveling.
2: One thing we've learned about cyclosporiasis and cyclospora is that it's not quite a 24-hour turnaround sometimes if you might get a stomach bug from eating to being sick. How long do people need to keep an eye on if they think they might be sick?
3: You're absolutely right. Most diarrhea is associated with either norovirus, rotavirus, or foodborne toxin. So the beauty of norovirus and rotavirus is that it hits very, very quickly. You get exposed and you're going to get sick within 24 hours. Same thing with eating food with toxigenic products from bacterial overgrowth. You're going to get sick within 24 to 48 hours, and it's easy to trace. The difficulty with cyclosporiasis is that the incubation period from the time you get exposed may be 2 days up to 2 weeks, and most of us can't remember what we ate a few days ago.
2: That is so true. I think if I had to try and remember, I would have no idea. I'd be totally drawing a blank. So if somebody does get sick, what is the treatment plan? Do they immediately need to go into an ER, or is this something you kind of just need to wait out?
3: So first of all, most diarrhea in people who are healthy and who are not immune suppressed, have not been on antibiotics, or have not been ill, is due to foodborne illness or norovirus or these common viruses, and they go away within a week or 10 days. If you're having diarrhea for more than 10 days, you need to go see a doctor. If you're having diarrhea that's bloody, or if you're having high fevers or severe vomiting, you need to go see a doctor and you need to get diagnosed. But once again, cyclosporiasis is a rare, uncommon diagnosis. The most common diagnoses are viruses and foodborne illness.
2: And does that mean we need to go and check the lettuce when we're going to the grocery store to see where it came from? Is that something you're concerned about right now?
3: So the answer is yes and no. The first thing is that this outbreak currently centered in Michigan is associated with packaged iceberg lettuce that has been distributed to certain restaurant chains. And most of that, I'm sure, has been already pulled off the market. And so the good news about produce is it doesn't last very long. It has a shelf life, and this will eventually burn itself out because the lettuce has been pulled from the market. As far as food handling goes, practical tips. Number one, wash your hands. Make sure you wash the lettuce that you buy, whether it's prepackaged or not. And cooking destroys this organism and a lot of the diarrheal illness causing bacteria as well as viruses.
2: And I think so many things that take good care of our health can be traced back to good food handling. It's something we have to think about. You know, when you're going to people's barbecues and they let that food sit out all day, you know, it might not be cyclospora, but it could be norovirus or something else you catch just because you're not following simple, practical food handling rules.
3: That's absolutely true, especially in the summer. If you're leaving food out for more than 2 hours and the temperature gets into the quote-unquote danger zone, below 140 degrees, bacteria can grow in that food, produce toxin, which will give you diarrhea.
2: And Dr. Potu, I think we've covered everything. Is there anything else you think we should know when it comes to the cyclospora?
3: Well, I think it's much more important to worry about the practical things that we control. Wash your hands, eat healthy, rinse your food before you serve it if it's lettuce or fresh fruit. And then cooking is always the safest way to remove organisms that can cause disease. And so cooking makes it safe, and then handle your food once it's cooked properly.
2: All great ideas. And, you know, stuff we should be doing all the time. Come on.
3: Right. And I wouldn't worry a whole lot about cyclospora, especially if you're on the West Coast right now, because the amount of disease caused by cyclospora is trivial compared to norovirus and food toxin-generating bacteria.
2: Dr. Yuan Potu, Medical Director of Infectious Disease and Outbreak Response with Optum Health, with Optum, located right here in Washington. Doctor, thanks so much for being here today.
3: Thank you for having me.
2: Thanks again, and we'll see you next week.
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7: Hello, and welcome to the show. I'm your host, Pat Campbell. We've got a fascinating program for you today. Our guest today says that there is a youth molecule in the human body, and he says this molecule of youth happens to be concentrated in our skin, hair, eyes, and joints. He says this substance not only dramatically influences our appearance, in other words, how young or how healthy we look, but more importantly, our physical strength, our flexibility, and mobility. This is our ability to do things, lift things, get around, be physical. Today, we're going to learn more about this once mysterious substance and how new breakthroughs are allowing us to get it back and keep it as we get older. All right, Bill Sardi is here. Bill is an author. He's traveled around the world in search of information about hyaluronic acid, or HA, as it's sometimes referred to. He's back from his recent trip to a small village in Japan where people maintain high levels of HA and are famous for their ability to defy the aging process. Bill, welcome to the program.
8: Great to be with you, Pat, and all your statements to introduce the show today are certainly not overstatements. After years of people using oral hyaluronic acid supplements, well, of course, we're going to give your audience a report today, an update, and an improvement, how things are going, as thousands of people have discovered how this supports, in particular, their joints, but also their skin and their eyes and, of course, their hair and so on. These are the areas where the body actually is highly concentrated in HA. But I want to tell all your listeners to please stay tuned, because there's going to be an offer today from Purity Products, no strings attached. This is an offer from a reputable company that's been in business for years. Just for $5, there's no strings attached. You get to try a bottle of this wonderful new product and make your life simple, make your supplement regimen simple, and save a little money along the way.
7: Now, you say there's a youth molecule in the human body and that it holds the key to the visible signs of aging. Now, you've written about this. You've traveled to Japan to do the research. So tell me about it. What exactly is this molecule you're talking about?
8: Pat, it's amazing that most people don't know this word, hyaluronic acid. And, of course, it's made. It's all over our body. It's in our skin. It's an all-natural molecule. We can get it orally, replace it in our body. But more so, we've learned that the little bit that we can get as a dietary supplement can trigger your body to make more. And, of course, why do we need more? Well, when we're young, we're loaded with this stuff. When we're babies, we have what we call baby fat. It's really baby HA. It makes, as babies fall down and get cuts and scrapes, you notice they never really get any lifelong scars from that because they have lots of HA on board, hyaluronic acid. And to make this easy to understand for the audience, I think we can all appreciate that women have smoother skin and thicker hair and so on. All of that is because estrogen sends a signal to make more HA, and that's why the girls have more limber, flexible joints. They can get in a kind of a lotus posture kind of that men can't get into. They certainly have all of those advantages, and it's because the estrogen sends a signal to make more HA. Now, women have more HA to lose than men do, and you see the skin shriveling up, the joints and so on, as women age. But there's a way to get it back. And, of course, Purity Products for years now has been talking about HA, and they have a new formula just for the joints, HA joint formula. And it's so important today because I think everyone's confused. An article in the New York Times says consumers are confused what to do to support their joints, so people are looking for alternatives. We need cushioning in between the joints, the bones in our joints. When a doctor looks at an X-ray, all he's doing is measuring the space between the two bones there in the knee. So it's about a quarter of an inch space. Without that cushioning, you've got bone rubbing on bone. That's what HA is. It's the jello or the cushioning agent in between our bones. We lose it either due to wear and tear or age, and so we start getting problems. The more that we find pain relief, the more pain relievers we use, the more we're going to use these joints, and then we're going to wear out more bone. And they've noticed this. People who chronically use pain relievers are going to have more bone wear. So what you need is the actual cushioning back there to lubricate the joint, and that's what HA does. That's what HA is. The doctors call it synovial fluid. They actually inject this into joints. Orthopedists do. Dermatologists inject it into the skin. Eye doctors use it as a lubricant during eye surgery. So it's nothing foreign to modern medicine, but it may be new to you as a listener there, and you have never heard about HA before. Well, you need to learn about it. It's a wonderful molecule. It's all natural, and you can get it as a dietary supplement. Purity Products was the first to introduce it. Now, it's a great big long molecule, Pat, that's 6 million Daltons in molecular weight. Think of 6 million paper clips put together. It's big. You can't absorb it, and Purity found a way to knock it down so that it's only about 1,500 to 3,000. That means that you can absorb this orally. We actually proved that in studies conducted at a laboratory right there in Florida, and we're going to tell you more about that, but we proved that it's orally absorbed. Most doctors are told that oral HA cannot be absorbed. That's true if it's the regular HA. It's got to be knocked down in molecular weight. And more important, it needs some other antioxidants to be added with it. We're going to talk about one here in just a moment. But Purity Products is introducing this all-new joint formula for people that are searching for alternatives for their joint health. And, of course, this isn't a drug. It's a dietary supplement meant to, of course, support healthy joint health as we think of it.
7: If you're just tuning in, we're talking with Bill Sardi about hyaluronic acid, or HA. Now, Bill, you said recently that the HA revolution is underway. More and more people are using it. Tell us why HA is such a breakthrough, and what exactly can it do for people?
8: I think the brick and the mortar analogy is probably the best for everybody to understand it. There are bricks in our body, the cells. There's mortar in between, and the mortar is the collagen. Now, within the collagen, not the collagen itself, vitamin C makes collagen, but within that collagen, there's a moisturizing agent that looks like Jell-O. Now, everyone knows you put some Jell-O in the refrigerator and the water separates out after a time. And that's what's happening in our body. We're losing the water-holding molecule, HA. The body is 72% water. And as we lose this, the connective tissue that connects all of our cells, that connects all of everything that we have, begins to lose its water. It separates out, and then we begin to lose the substance, the scaffolding, the support structure that holds our body together. And, of course, we begin to wrinkle. We shrivel up. We lose an inch in our height. We see the brain shrivels up and the eye and so on. All of these things occur with age. And, you know, Ponce de Leon was looking for a youth molecule, and he wanted to find it in, of course, the fountain of youth, the water. He was looking for a water fountain. The body needs water, but it has to hold it. And, of course, I want everyone to think of having something like a Jell-O type of a water balloon filled with Jell-O, or one filled with water. Which one do you want? You want the one filled with Jell-O because it's still firm but soft and cushiony. And that's the way our bodies are when we're young babies. Or even a pregnant woman is loaded with this, which is an example of the how the HA is made more so at certain times of our life. But as age goes on, we're going to lose it. We're going to see the wrinkles, the thinning hair. We're going to see our joints lose their flexibility. We're just telling people that after thousands of people who tried this, if you're taking glucosamine supplements, it took 13 years for doctors to adopt glucosamine sulfate. It's a regular dietary supplement now in drugstores, health food stores. People ask me, well, why hasn't my doctor told me about hyaluronic acid? Well, it took 13 years for glucosamine. It'll be on the front page of Time magazine. It's just going to take time. And it'll get there because patients are going to take this to their doctors and point it out, as they did glucosamine. The revolution starts with patients and people that have issues and want to have healthy joints and skin and hair and eyes, and want to see some of these useful levels of HA restored in their body.
7: Now, Bill, you've written a great deal about the role of hyaluronic acid in the body's connective tissues. How does HA work in the joints and the connective tissues?
8: It's a natural cushioning agent. And, Pat, we're talking to you about between the bones. It also surrounds the nerves. There's a sciatic nerve. There's an ulnar nerve. There's a carpal tunnel nerve. All of these are going to need the special cushioning that HA can give them. There are people that tell us this stuff works. Here's Ernie writing to me, who's actually teaches and plays golf in Dover, Delaware. He found this Purity joint formula, and we're telling you it worked miracles for him. Why? Because Purity has not only taken the HA, but they've taken a brand new substance called Hydrox that's taken from olives. Now, Pat, you notice you can put a bowl of olives on your table and a year later come back, and except for a little bit of shrinkage due to just the loss of moisture, they're very stable. They're still there. they didn't shrivel up and waste away due to fungal contamination. So there's something very strong in olives. We've known it for a long time. Dr. Roberto Crea, an Italian researcher who's now here in this country, doing some research on hydroxytyrosol extracted from olives and found out that it does some of the same things that the molecules do that trigger, like estrogen does, the production of HA. So we began to think, why don't we combine this wonderful, strong antioxidant from olives into Purity's new HA joint formula? You know, we're getting results like we've never seen before. This is why Bill writes to us this year saying, I'm taking HA for my knees. It's done wonders for my joints. So we get these letters from people. They're unsolicited. You see, this is the kind of thing we hear. And of course, they're astounded with this. They just can't believe it. Here's someone writing to me. This is Dr. Cal Lee saying, he looks like a man that's 30 years younger, and he says people can't even believe his level of fitness and youthful appearance. And he says, I tell you to tell him it's just the HA formula. And of course, he sent us pictures on the internet how fit he looks for his age. And you're going to look a little younger, because when you were young, you had a lot of this. 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It's Purity's HA joint formula. And Pat, most of the people who write to me or call me are not people who regularly fall for, you might say, radio commercials. 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They just, out of desperation, knowing nothing else worked, thought they'd take a risk. Well, there is no risk today. 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
9: Now, Bill, you visited this village in Japan, Yuzuri Hari, or as they call it, the Village of Long Life. Now, I understand the people had unusually high HA levels in this village. What did you find when you met the people? Is it genetic? Is it dietary? What did you see?
8: Well, I went there again for the second time with translators, photographers, and it was easy to understand without studies, even though the town doctor there, Dr. Komori, has identified hyaluronic acid as the very reason why these people in Yuzuri Hara exhibit such youthfulness. And by the way, they have a lady there in her 90s without any aging spots in her skin, perfect skin, no wrinkles whatsoever. People living into their 80s and 90s look a lot younger, and it all became clear when we were there. Now, they grow a lot of their own vegetables and foods right there near their homes, and they have a lot of fresh foods, and sometimes they have a little extra, so they come down to the vegetable market and bring their goods there to be sold. So we were there taking pictures and interviewing people when 83-year-old Mr. Ishii came driving in on his motorcycle to deliver his vegetables to the fruit market. Pat, where do we have in the United States 83-year-olds driving their motorcycle down to the vegetable market? We don't have it. We followed him to his home where he was up on a 30-foot ladder, trimming a tree. He works in the fields about 4 to 6 hours a day. And he introduced this to his neighbor, who was 90 years old without a wrinkle on his face. Neither of them use reading glasses. And, of course, he works about 6 to 8 hours out in the fields every day. This was remarkable. I almost felt that I was in some sort of a place where the dinosaurs are still living or something. It was so remarkable. These people just exhibit a youthfulness, a flexibility in their joints, certainly a healthfulness that we just don't see everywhere else. In fact, it was so remarkable that the Emperor of Japan actually has visited this village. Pictures were taken there. You could see them all over the village there as they had posted them. So this had stood out. And, of course, Connie Chung, ABC News 2020, had gone to visit there in the year 2000. This was originally on television. You could see the actual pictures for yourself. But the HA revolution has come here, Pat. And, of course, we've had 3 years of use of HA. But we could lose people in the science. So they want to know, what's real? Is this for real? Well, it's real for Tom, who writes to us, a pharmacist now from Santa Cruz, California, 70 years of age, participating in the Hawaii Ironman contest in Kona, Hawaii, this past year. 70 years old, he said this new HA formula for the joints did a great job. Now, certainly a pharmacist would know. Here's John writing to me and saying, you know, at age 55, boy, when I tried HA, I'm now back to playing full court basketball with the 20-year-olds, and I've even begun to jog again. These are the kinds of reports that we hear.
7: Let me ask you a question here. You mentioned glucosamine, and there's another one out there that's pretty popular, MSM. How does this HA stack up against those other ones? The other ones, you have to take them for a while before you even see any results.
8: You do. And most of these are very positive dietary supplements. They certainly have lots of benefits. Glucosamine takes quite a while to kick in. MSM is a wonderful sulfur compound. And again, it's an anti-inflammatory, as are many things like fish oil and so on. These are all wonderful, but they're not dealing with the origin of the problem. The origin of the problem is the loss of cushioning in the joint. And if we can just replace this, if we can find a way to get that cushioning back, that's what we call youthfulness. That's what we had when we were young. Here's David writing to me from New York, 25 years looking for something that would help support his lower back. And, of course, he said, I can't believe it now. He says, I can't thank you enough for this product. People have tried all the alternatives. They've searched everywhere else, Pat, and they haven't heard of hyaluronic acid.
7: Now, the reorder rates on HA sort of tell me that things are phenomenal. The product works. The study shows how. But what are the customers saying? What are they telling you, candidly? What are they saying to Bill Sardi?
8: If the horses come back to the trough, there must be good water there. It's amazing to me how people say, just keep sending this. It's wonderful. It changed my life. Here's Lorraine saying, I can't believe it, but I'm able to run. I love it. Run 5 miles a day. My skin, nails are great. Telling everybody about it. These are online. You can go see some of these comments. Purity Products has it online where people just log in and tell you. These aren't edited in any way. Here's Brent writing, says, no one at Purity Products made an outlandish claim about HA joint formula, but 3 days after I started taking it, I noticed the difference. 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
8: It's a capsule. 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I don't know how I can convince your audience of this, Pat, but to read these wonderful letters, tell them that this works. It worked for my dog. It's worked for my mother-in-law. It worked for my brother. These are real stories from real people who tell us that it worked for them. And I know people want to know there's good science behind it. I went all over the world. I went to Japan. I called researchers in laboratories all over the world to write a whole book, get hundreds of references before we began to realize even that HA was safe to use, effective. It's really a wonderful dietary supplement. You haven't heard about it yet, but you will. 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
8: Well, certainly when we look in the mirror, when we see, well, let's say we're twin brothers, if we're looking, one of us ages faster than the other, how do we know that? And we're looking at our hair, we're looking at our skin, how smooth it is. You're losing HA. That's what your body's telling you. How do you get it back? Just think there is a way. And Purity Products, taking all the risk out, all of the issues about you coming up with the dollars and everything, they just want you to try it. Because we're talking about replacing an all-natural molecule in your body. You can take this. Thousands have. And so they've pioneered the way. You need to be added to the list. If you're taking glucosamine, well, try HA. And you're going to find the kind of results that we're talking about here on the air. And you can do it without any risk. All you're going to do is help Purity Products with a little bit of the cost. and you are going to get a bottle of this new HA joint formula with this new hydrox molecule as well into it to help trigger your body to make more HA. Losing HA and aging are equivalent to the same thing. How do you get it back? How do you get this wonderful youth molecule? There certainly is one. Ponce de Leon was right. The fountain of youth, the body is 72% water, but it needs to be held into a cushioning gel. No, this isn't going to cause water retention. No, it doesn't increase any kind of problems like that. It's all natural. You had a lot more of it when you were young. You just need to get a little bit of it back. I know the more, Pat, that I say good about this, people find it unbelievable.
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2: Thousands of people are evacuating in eastern Washington, where a fast-moving wildfire is destroying homes in Spokane. Local authorities have declared a state of emergency in Spokane County, where about 5,000 homes are under threat from the wildfire, which has started destroying homes in the northwest part of Spokane. Washington Governor Bob Ferguson has declared a statewide emergency due to the wildfire conditions, which includes high winds, dry vegetation, and above normal temperatures. Washington fire crews are currently battling 10 large wildfires across the state. A fast-moving wildfire is exploding in California's wine country. Cal Fire says the Feliz Fire broke out in Mendocino County north of San Francisco Saturday afternoon and blew up from 40 acres to over 500 in less than 3 hours. Officials say the wildfire is racing through the dry vegetation at a dangerous rate, and at last check had grown to over 840 acres and was still only 5% contained. An evacuation order has been issued in the town of Hopland, and a portion of U.S. Highway 101 has been closed due to the wildfire. Several people are dead after a shooting at a fast food restaurant in Twin Falls, Idaho. Police have not confirmed how many were killed in Saturday's incident outside an In-N-Out Burger, but earlier reports claimed there were 3 dead and 2 injured. Police Chief Matthew Hicks told reporters that the suspected shooter is among the dead, and police believe there's no longer any threat to the community. It's not yet clear what led to the shooting. Actor Vincent Pastore has died at the age of 80. Pastore's manager announced Saturday that his body was found by friends at his home in the Bronx. Pastore was best known for his role on HBO's The Sopranos as Salvatore Bonpensiero, one of the show's central characters. His other credits include the HBO film Gotti, as well as the films Mickey Blue Eyes, Shark Tale, and Revolver. Pastore had a lengthy acting career built on playing Italian-American mobsters and tough guys in television and film. I'm Lisa Taylor.
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2: U.S. embassies in the Middle East are telling Americans to remain vigilant amid word of possible new military action against Iran. Jagriti Dave has more.
7: The United States is telling American citizens in the Middle East to be prepared for unforeseen escalation.
2: An advisory from the U.S. embassy in Saudi Arabia says citizens should exercise caution and be prepared for flight cancellations, airspace closures, and potential travel disruptions if there is escalation in hostilities. The warning comes as multiple sources report the U.S. and Israel are preparing for a new round of strikes against Iran's energy infrastructure as soon as this weekend. Recently released court documents show Hunter Biden claims he has no money and can't afford his legal fees. More from Jim Forbes.
8: The deposition is related to an ongoing lawsuit between Biden and firm Winston Taylor for unpaid legal fees. The law firm claims the former president's son owes them $17 million for representing him in criminal prosecutions, congressional investigations, and defamation suits against his critics. He argues that Winston Taylor knew he would be unable to pay his legal fees when it agreed to take him on as a client and claims the parties agreed to work something out.
2: This year's National Night Out is coming up on August 4th. Details from Mark Mayfield.
9: The annual event aims to foster and promote police and community partnerships. With origins going back to the 1970s, the event has been marked on the first Tuesday in August since 1984. Events are usually organized around the country, including block watches, festivals, or even small cookouts. I'm Mark Mayfield.
2: The U.S. Department of Agriculture has issued a public health alert for a frozen burrito sold at Costco over an undeclared allergen. The product's red steak cilantro and lime burrito contains eggs not declared on the label. 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
17: 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TikTok, Instagram, Rumble, YouTube, LinkedIn, Getter, Truth Social, your toaster. It's everywhere. It's everywhere. Google my name. I swear to God, I'll show up in your toaster. You'll be like, what the hell is that? And you'll put the toast in, and it'll pop it, and you'll hear my voice. You'll be like, what's going on? He's taking over the world. So anyway, check it out. And we are in the Newsmax studios now here in the heart of Washington, D.C., a stone's throw from the nation's capital, if you can throw a stone, about a mile and a half. I get to drive by the Washington Monument every morning. Every single morning. This morning I was a little distracted. I'm going to get into the news of the day in a second here, but and I'm going to play the winning jingle. You like that? Okay, so the winning jingle is coming. It's your favorite thing. Everybody loves the winning jingle. It's your favorite thing. It's crazy. It's like, what the what? If we auditorium tested it, you guys would love the winning jingle more than Kraft macaroni and cheese. I mean, it's just crazy how much you like that. I'm going to play it in a second. Don't worry about it. But this morning, I almost didn't have the show today. I almost didn't have the show. Because you know how I feel about my Bronco, Buck, all right? It was the first new car that I had in 20 years. I was out of work, and then I sold cars for 3 years, and I was hoping and praying that Newsmax would offer me a contract. I had not had a new car in 20 years. I was driving a 2006 a Toyota minivan. It was like the second minivan that I owned. I know. Yeah, that's, you know. So I see the new Bronco coming out, and I go to the Ford dealership, and I say, I just had that confidence that something good was going to happen with Newsmax. I was doing my TV show, which is a weekly thing, and then I was doing this Newsmax, the Newsmax Daily podcast, right? And I was waiting for a contract, a full-time contract, radio and television with Newsmax. And I decided to roll the dice. And I talked to the Ford dealer, and the Ford dealer said, well, you can order one, and you don't have to put any money down. And I was like, okay, cool. So I decided to order Buck. And the reason why they did is because the vehicle was in such high demand that the dealerships, a lot of times you're only allotted a certain amount of vehicles, but if you have orders from people, then the factory has to send that car to your dealership, and if the person who ordered the car backs out, you can sell it. Well, in this case, they would have preferred me to back out because they could have sold the truck for $15,000 over sticker, because that's how hot the car was. So I wait, and finally, one day, I drove by every day the dealership, every day, twice, for a year to see if Buck was there. And finally, one day, I drove by the dealership, and I drove through the lot, and there was like a sun coming down from the clouds. There's this singular beam of light onto Buck, and I walked up to Buck, and I saw my name on the sticker, and I went, oh, my God in heaven, and I went home. You know what I got then? I got an email from Newsmax saying I got a contract that day. That said, Truck is very near and dear to me. He's my boy. I put a 5,000-watt sound system in him. He's my boy. So I go out to the parking garage this morning. And I look where Buck was supposed to be parked. And I saw nothing. And I began to kind of freak a little bit. Because there was one time I accidentally parked on the floor before, because they all look alike. And then the next day I forgot about it. And so I had to go down. So I go ahead and hit the panic button, the little red button on there, to locate Buck. And I got nothing. Buck is gone. My heart leaps into my throat, and I begin. It was like you're losing your dog. I swear to God, it was that bad. Because I have a personal connection to this vehicle. You have no idea. You have no idea what this vehicle means to me. So I'm freaking out. And I'm like, somebody stole Buck. God dang it. And I'm thinking, in my mind, I'm thinking, oh, he's going to be stripped out. He's going to, his stereo's going to be gone. He's going to be sitting up on center block somewhere. And I got thinking about it. I'm like, you know, he's going to be hard to steal because they got this GPS and all this stuff. And you got to have the key of the whole deal. And then I decided to go to the Ford app on my my phone. And he is parked over on whatever street in a location. So I call the police. And I'm like, you know, the police are like trying to be cool because they, you know, I've had like a child abducted, you know, and I'm just like shaking like Anthony Fauci yesterday reading his opening statement. And so I said, and I talked to him.

phone here. That said, call the impound lot. They said, yeah, we got your truck. And I'm trying to be cool. And it's very hard when somebody tows your truck and wants $200 to get it back. It's very hard to be cool with those people. That's why when I went there, they have these bars and this wiring on the window there, because they got to deal with people who are really pissed off that their truck got bumped. So I said, why did you tow my truck? I called him Buck. Buck, you mean your truck? Yes, I call him Buck. That cat. Why? He was in another space, meaning that I had parked over the line in the parking garage. And the apartment complex, where I have been a great tenant, by the way, I've made many improvements on the house. I pay my rent early. I bring frickin' muffins to the people in the front office, and they towed my truck because I was parked over the line. Needless to say, I'm going to be stopping by the apartment complex later today, and I'm going to say, you better take that off the rent, or I'm going to find another place to live. And I mean it. I'm like, I will find another place to live. You don't tow Buck. And because he's parked, of course I parked him. It's my fault. I'm abusive. I'm sorry, Buck. I apologize to him already. So I got Buck. I drove my daughter over there. I was so angry. I drove her truck over there with her. She ended up getting car sick because I was so mad. She's like, you got to slow down. I'm getting car sick. I'm like, I can't help it. I got to go get Buck. So I get into Buck. And, teary reunion. It was kind of weird, but yeah, this is the way it is. Turned on some Metallica, drove Buck into work, and it finally calmed down enough that I can possibly laugh about it. That's how my day started. But I was, at the very beginning of it, the first thing I said was, he's been stolen, and if he's been stolen, I don't miss my show very often. But I would have gone to the ends of the earth to find Buck, and if I had to not do the show today. But you know what? I did. There you go. So there you go. I thought I'd share that with you. Because, sometimes it's one of the conventions of entertaining people is to share a little bit about the host. And there you go. So I have a psychotic connection with anthropomorphizing a vehicle made of metal and plastic and rubber. But by God, I just got dumped by a woman I've been dating for 6 months. And Buck's

0: if you Google the U.S. economy grows at 1.5%, you're going to get a whole bunch of headlines on Google, and they're all going to be negative. It's all going to be sluggish economy under Trump. Sluggish. I mean, really, honestly, it is. It is. So 1.5% GDP growth in a singular quarter extrapolates to 6% per year. Because 4 times 1.5 is 6. That's big. But the media is painting it as bad. I did a little research. And Obama's economy grew at an annual rate of 2.3% overall. Joe Biden's grew at 3%. I'm doubting that. Joe Biden, 70% of the jobs created under his administration were because of government jobs. There you go. And inflation went up 30 or so percent. Housing prices doubled in the whole deal. So 1.5% annual, not annual, quarterly growth rate extrapolates to 6.66%. There you go. Not 666 like that, but 6%. 6%, there you go. So the economy is coming back. Spending was up as well. And of course, obviously the price of gas, because we're kicking Iran's rear end up between its shoulders. We'll talk to Brigitte Gabriel very shortly, but I have a feeling the end is near. Donald Trump has had enough. Let's take a break and come back. This is the Rob Carson Show.
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11: You preferred your pronouns to be
12: they and them.
11: They, them.
12: Okay. So, do you need me to explain how to use that?
11: Nope, because I'm not going to.
13: I love it. Caitlin meant it. By the way, Gordon Chang is at the bottom of the hour. Brigitte Gabriel is next hour. So there you go. Got a lot of stuff to talk to you about, because the COVID vaccine came from China. You see, we'll talk to Gordon Chang about that. I'll tell you what, man, I was watching the news last night. All of the nonsense people saying, Anthony Fauci was a good guy. And, you know, it's still the media, they fawned all over him and they made him some sort of, they deified him to some degree. And it was really, really, really, really, really disgusting to watch. I have a soundbite here I want to go to for Abby Normal over on CNN. She was talking to Lydia Moynihan, who's fantastic, by the way. And Lydia Moynihan schooled her because Abby Normal acted like, well, why are you upset with Anthony Fauci? I don't understand. I don't understand how you could be a journalist and be as clueless as to not want to hold this monster accountable for what he's done. He's a monster, all right? But here is Abby Normal and Lydia Moynihan last night.
14: Let me ask you a question. Can you be a little bit more specific about what you think Fauci did and said that was so wrong that based on what we knew at the time?
13: He paid for the virus to be created.
14: That You should hold him accountable for every bad thing that happened during COVID as a result of the virus and lockdown.
15: So the diaries are quite illuminating because he was writing one thing at the same time that he was saying something very different publicly.
14: About?
15: He was extremely dismissive, for instance, of the origins.
13: Yeah, I honestly, you cannot be that clueless, Abby Normal. My God in heaven, what the bleep are you talking about? Utterly ridiculous with regard to what Anthony Fauci did, by the way. Here is Jesse Waters talking about it.
16: We learned that Fauci and Dr. Birx had a secret meeting to conspire against Trump and trap him into shutting down the economy. We learned Fauci bribed scientists with grant money so they'd say the virus didn't come from the lab.
13: Yeah.
16: Did he also pay someone to lobby Biden for the pardon? And Rand Paul indicates Fauci destroyed evidence, thousands of emails.
13: Other than that, you know, he was great. And yeah, he knew the origins of the virus.
16: We all know the virus came from a Chinese lab. There's no dispute over that. And we know Tony funded the lab.
13: Here is Tommy Tuberville, excellent congressman, talking about how Fauci should be in jail.
17: This gain-of-function nonsense where he actually did fund the gain-of-function in the Wuhan lab. Now we know that it was released from the Wuhan lab. Now, whether it was on purpose or not on purpose, it killed me.
13: My opinion is that it was because of the election year, you see.
17: Millions of people, and he lied through his teeth. He should be locked up before he leaves this building today and put in prison and then put on trial in front of the American people. We lost 20,000 to 30,000 people in Alabama alone.
13: Yeah.
17: And I hope every damn one of them sues this Dr. Fauci, puts him in court. If we can't put him in prison, let's put him in court every day.
13: Sue him, make him penniless.
17: For the rest of his life, where he has to be punished and listen to the death that he caused. The vaccine, the death.
13: Abby Normal on CNN doesn't know this. Because she's lying to herself, and she's a Democrat Party apparatchik.
17: Lies that he gave to President Trump, and then he took over for Biden, and Biden didn't know what day it was, and so he was free to just run loose across this country and just lie when the truth he knew was totally different than what he was telling. And again, it's embarrassing.
13: He destroyed millions of lives. He bought and paid for the damned virus. They released the virus, and it destroyed the economy, and it destroyed a generation of kids. A generation of kids. We haven't even analyzed what it did to the minds of children who couldn't be with one another and had to wear stupid masks and be terrified. Just live in fear. Live in fear. You could die of this virus. What did you do to our kids? My God. Abby Normal doesn't even know that. Here is here's a little story from Waters, Jesse Waters, about some of the other stuff that this SOB did.
16: While the rest of the country quarantined and masked, homeschooled 6 feet apart, Thanksgiving canceled, blackballed if you contradicted the company line.
13: Yeah.
16: Police were breaking up church services.
13: Yeah.
16: Moms got arrested.
18: Your advice to communities like that, to idiotic politicians who enforce those rules, arrested that mom for watching a football game with her own family outside. When that story broke, I said to myself, I cannot stand idly on the side and watch this happen. Here I am sitting in front of you 6 years later saying, who the f*** do you think you were?
13: You couldn't go see a movie. You couldn't go see a concert. I saw this all in real time. I was screaming. I was like, I saw what was happening. And I told you that the moment that it changed for me is when they said, you can't go to church. I said, oh, boy, now I know this is a psyop. Now I know this is control. You know what masks exist for? I told you this when it was happening. I said, masks exist to broadcast fear. That's all. They exist to broadcast fear. And you still have idiots wearing these masks. Everywhere I go here in Northern Virginia, Washington, D.C., I still see idiots in their cars alone wearing a mask, or idiots out on the sidewalk still wearing a mask. Honestly, they made us wear surgical masks for 2 years. Are you freaking crazy? They made us wear surgical masks for 2 years. Pull your heads out of your butts, for God's sake. Oh, yeah, and then Anthony Fauci, while we were losing our businesses and our relatives were dying alone, he got rich.
19: During the pandemic, you got rich, didn't you? You got rich while people were dying, hundreds of thousands of Americans, over a million in the end, and you were getting rich. And not only were you doing that, you were using federal employees with taxpayer money to apply for and solicit cash prizes for you personally.
13: Yeah, yeah, and don't forget all the PPP loans that were forgiven and stuff. And don't forget that they increased the size of the government by 40% and then have effectively been looting our treasury ever since.
19: Cash prizes totaling over $1 million.
13: Destroyed the value of the dollar.
19: $1 million.
13: Caused unbelievable inflation.
19: You did all of that during the pandemic, didn't you?
13: Yeah.
16: Thousands dead a day. And Tony was telling staff, put my name down for this award, million-dollar prize, and tell the lawyers not to block it. Now, it's illegal for federal officials to solicit cash prizes, so that's another charge.
13: Yep.
16: And while he was self-dealing and dining with Tapper, he was posing for photo shoots.
19: You could sit for InStyle magazine, but you can't answer questions for the American people.
13: Right?
19: You could sit for InStyle magazine, but you're here taking the fifth. You could sit for InStyle magazine and get $1 million in cash awards. But now the cat's got your tongue.
13: Yeah.
19: I bet he does.
13: Yeah. This is Jim Gossett as Tony Fauci.

0: civil suit. Who wants it?
1: I refuse to testify.
0: Anybody got a little
1: law? I broke it.
0: Let's do it.
1: The Fifth invoked it. Don't ask me why.
0: We got to sue him for a couple billion.

right, that is brand new from Jim Gossett, by the way. Go to patreon.com, Jim Gossett Comedy, patreon.com, Jim Gossett Comedy. Gordon Chang at Gordon G. Chang on X joins us next to talk about the country, the origin of the virus, China. Don't go anywhere.

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5: 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Woman 1 says, "Cold day, huh?" Woman 2, "What's that?" Woman 1, "Kinda cold today." Woman 2, "Yeah, wasn't expecting that." Woman 1, "What is it, 47 degrees? 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Woman 2, "The weather." 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

0: know, the CIA, the FBI, Department of Energy all believe that this virus came from a lab. And yet we don't have yet any admission from the architect and the most prominent supporter of gain of function research. Everybody was extolling Anthony Fauci and saying he was the nation's doctor. No one admitted that he had a conflict of interest, that because he had funded the lab, he had a strong argument for saying it didn't come from the lab.
1: You know, there is, I mean, if you completely ban all gain-of-function research, then you're going to interfere with some of the important things we need to do.
2: Yeah, all roads lead back to Anthony Fauci, who's been a big fan of gain-of-function for whatever reason, and it's very apparent that he found a lab that would do his dirty work in Wuhan, China. Joining us to talk about this and so much more is expert on all things China, among other things. He's an expert on everything, for goodness sake. Gordon Chang at Gordon G. Chang on X. Gordon Chang, how are you on this glorious Thursday, sir?
3: I'm fine, Rob, and thank you so much.
2: It's great to have you on. So we don't talk about how the Chinese have reacted to COVID, how the Chinese people reacted to COVID, how many people in China died of COVID, who the Chinese hold accountable for COVID. I am very curious as to how the CCP has presented COVID and its origins to the people.
3: Yeah, they have talked about this zoonotic transfer, that it came from a bat in southern China, in Yunnan province, and then worked its way up through an intermediary mammal to Wuhan, which is in the central part of the country, and then ended up, in people. And they've talked about the Wuhan, not the lab, but the wet market, and they've been very quiet about this, as you can imagine. They haven't talked about it in a very long time, and clearly they're very concerned about it because they know where it came from.
2: Yeah.
3: 99.99% it came from the Wuhan Institute of Virology, because no one's been able to document those zoonotic transfers, and they are improbable when you think about
2: the
3: distances that have that would require for this for this virus to transmit.
2: I guess... I'm having a hard time figuring out why they would still say this, even though technically, I mean, the United States is kind of responsible for it. I mean, they both are. The lab is still open. I'm trying to figure out how they can continue that story when, I mean, even American comedians like Jon Stewart know it's bull crap. It clearly was working with the American NIAID, I'm not so sure. I don't understand why they don't kind of use it as a tool against America.
3: Well, you know, now that you mention it, I mean, they've got at least two secret Chinese biological weapons labs in the United States, which were discovered, thank
2: yes.
3: God. One
2: yes.
3: in Reedley, California, which was found in December 2022. And the other one was in Las Vegas, which was raided in January of this year. And from all that we can tell, Rob, there is almost certainly a third facility, which is yet to be uncovered. And
2: wow.
3: we don't see the FBI spending very much time trying to figure out what's going on. Matter of fact, we find them trying to cover things up from what we can see. And that is really disconcerting, especially because the facts point to a third facility.
2: Unbelievable. So... how did COVID, though, I mean, are they being honest? Well, of course they're not being honest. They're the CCP. But do we know the amount of death it caused? How did they react to China? China loves to control people. Don't get me wrong. I'm sure they probably look, we can shut down everybody. We can control everybody. But how did China react to COVID versus the United States? And what was the impact?
3: Well, what China did was it locked down the central part of the country during the initial stages of the epidemic. And it was a strict lockdown. And as time progressed, the lockdowns became even more strict. As we saw people, for instance, literally welded into their homes.
2: I remember that. I remember there was a night I recall, and they were showing the high rises in I think maybe Beijing, and people were screaming, and it sounded like it really did. It sounded like people who were in torment in hell. It was just terrifying.
3: Yeah, that was in Western China.
2: Oh,
3: that was a high rise apartment that was on
2: yes.
3: fire. and the fire trucks couldn't get to the building because of barricades on the road.
2: Oh.
3: People in that building were, in fact, welded into their apartments and couldn't leave.
2: Oh.
3: And that is one of the most horrific stories that came out of the epidemic.
2: I'll never forget it.
3: Yeah, we know how bad things were inside China. What we don't know, Rob, is the number of people who died from this.
2: Yes.
3: And that we won't know for until the Communist Party releases their archives, which means after they fail and people start to go through the papers and then figure out how bad things were. And then we'll also find out how many people died on the night of June 3 and June 4 in Beijing.
2: Yeah. Did they mandate the vaccine, like, or did they come up with their own vaccine? I'm just curious about this. These are questions I came up this morning. I was thinking about talking to you, and you, since you're such an expert on this, and you know the culture and the government and the country so well, did they mandate the American vaccine in China? Did they force people to take vaccines? If you couldn't be in the military, you couldn't go to work, et cetera. Did they do that over there?
3: They did that with their own vaccines.
2: Ah.
3: And of course, unless you were a senior Communist Party figure, you didn't get the good stuff.
2: Wow.
3: The stuff that came out of the United States. So this was China making sure that its vaccines were used, because it was a political issue. And that's why they forced the Chinese people not only to take their vaccines, but also twice a day COVID tests.
2: Wow. Yeah, I recall that, honestly. It was just such a... I don't know. You have to think that America was colluding with China, because we bought all of our protective gear, masks, all of that crap from China. We had massive, massive multi-billion-dollar contracts. You have to believe that there was some colluding between the two.
3: Well, a couple things. First of all, at that time, the U.S. couldn't manufacture masks and the other protective equipment, which was the reason why we were importing so much from China.
2: Okay.
3: In terms of collusion, that goes back to the Fauci story. Mm-hmm. You've got to remember, in 2014, President Obama imposed a federal moratorium on the funding of gain-of-function research in the United States.
2: Yes.
3: Because he felt it was too dangerous to be done here.
2: Yeah.
3: And that's when Fauci decided that he knew better than the President of the United States. And then he funded Echo Health Alliance, which was a New York NGO, which then transferred the money to the Wuhan Institute of Virology.
2: Ungodly.
3: And the one thing that Fauci doesn't want people to know is that there are two scientific papers, 2016 and 2017. They're written by researchers at the Wuhan Institute of Virology. They clearly describe gain-of-function research, and they both specifically acknowledge, funding from Fauci's National Institute of Allergy and Infectious Diseases. This is public record.
2: Unbelievable.
3: And the reason why this is important is because in 2021, you had Fauci, before Senator Rand Paul, under oath, say that he did not fund gain-of-function research at the Wuhan Institute of Virology. That was clearly perjury, or it was Fauci not knowing what his own institute was doing. And between those two explanations, the perjury one is much more credible.
2: You know, I was watching Carl Higbee on Newsmax last night, and he quoted a statute about the presidential pardon, and you cannot pardon someone for something that has not been charged or suspected. So they just gave him a blanket pardon, and I'm hoping maybe there might be something to crunch on there. I'm also hoping massive civil suits by people who lost their businesses or loved ones because of COVID, because I would love to see Anthony Fauci die, preferably in prison, but certainly broke, alone, and ashamed. Let's take a break and come back. Much more with Gordon Chang. Gordon G. Chang on X, by the way. You got to follow this guy. It's the Rob Carson Show. Back in a minute.
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0: 2011, your agency funded Ron Fouchier's laboratory when it mutated the avian flu until it could spread through the air between mammals. This was the tipping point. This is when others became worried. You funded this. You advocated for this. The federal government's own biosecurity board, though, recommended withholding the details of these experiments because of the danger the research posed. People were concerned that publishing it was publishing a roadmap to creating bioweapons around the world. But you sided with the gain-of-function scientist Fouchier and argued that the benefits of publishing the research far outweighed the risk.
1: I don't even know. I can't even imagine why. I can understand why the CCP would want to create a virus that's easily used as a weapon. But it, one thing that we've learned from all of this is that the United States members of our government are capable of such evil acts as well. That's one of the things that really was dispiriting for me. And I'm glad it's been exposed, Gordon Chang.
2: Yes. Well, we got to remember that gain-of-function research and biological weapons research are essentially the same thing.
1: Yes.
2: And the issues get complex, which is the reason why it took the Obama administration some time to actually impose that moratorium. But once that federal decision was made, Fauci should have realized that funding gain-of-function in a Chinese biological weapons lab was essentially helping China build bioweapons. And unfortunately, in this case, one of them did, for some way, get out of the lab, and that has resulted in the deaths of about 9 million or so people. There's 7 million people outside the China that died from it. We don't know exactly how many in China, but clearly we could be talking 8 or 9 million.
1: Unbelievable. You know what? We haven't touched on this story that's been going around. I've been kind of watching it percolate. China, the Chinese Communist Party, paying American media to report negatively on Donald Trump. Have you looked into that much? I didn't get a chance to dig into it today, but I saw it last night. I think Newsmax did a story on it. But it sounds like this. This is unbelievable. Not only are they paying, Neville Singham and that China's done a lot of things to foment revolution in our country, but this is remarkable.
2: It is remarkable, but we've known, Rob, this has been going on for quite some time. Not so much that they paid specifically for negative stories about President Trump, but that they've been paying journalists.
1: Wow.
2: And this is an issue. We are starting to learn a lot of things that we've known for a long time, but they really haven't risen up to public consciousness.
1: This is treasonous. This is treasonous, taking money from an enemy country and publishing propaganda against the President of the United States. These people need to be investigated for treason, Gordon Chang. This ain't freedom of speech. This is treason. This is spying, essentially. Maybe not spying, but becoming a tool of a foreign enemy to take down an administration.
2: Yes, this is, we don't, unfortunately, we have not designated China as an enemy, and that's something that we have to do. But one can argue that these journalists should have registered under the Foreign Agents Registration Act, FARA, and obviously they didn't. This is going to be something that we're going to have a national conversation on, because we're under assault from the Chinese regime. It's a comprehensive assault. Every single contact that regime has with us, they're using it to take down our country.
1: Yep.
2: We need two things. We need the President of the United States to declare China enemy, and then we got to start getting serious and protecting our society. We need both of those things at the same time.
1: Yeah. You had mentioned Chinese selling man pads to Iran. Explain.
2: Yeah. Reuters on Tuesday night, late Tuesday night, reported that China had manufactured and was selling somewhere between 300 and 400 what are called man pads to Iran, and they would be delivered soon. These are shoulder-fired missiles.
1: They're
2: lethal. They can bring down American aircraft. Matter of fact, they've already brought down American aircraft in this particular war. President Trump yesterday said that he would be disappointed if this story were accurate.
1: Yes.
2: Most people believe the story is accurate. Xi Jinping has assured President Trump that China would not be selling weapons to Iran. Obviously, China is continuing to do that. Now it's up to President Trump to express more than just disappointment, but to warn the Chinese in public, and I think at this point to actually impose severe costs. Trump has talked about imposing tariffs on countries that supply weapons to Iran. Now's the time to actually impose them. and to impose other costs on China, because we're talking about China trying to kill American service.
1: Yeah. Yeah, absolutely, 100%. I appreciate you. See, when you said man pads, I thought it was what Tim Walz wants to put in boys' bathrooms. That's kind of what I thought when you said that originally. You know, it's kind of funny, Gordon, wrapping up on kind of a humorous note. I was watching the live chat on, you know, on all of our Newsmax Media social media pages where I, you know, do the show live. And one of them, when they introduced you, they said, it's time to join the Chang Gang. The Chang Gang. I thought that's pretty cool.
2: Well, thank you so much, Rob. So far, it's just a gang of one, or maybe it's two. I think you got a few.
1: You got a few on the Chang game, baby. I appreciate you, Gordon Chang. Thank you so much. Gordon Chang, Gordon G. Chang on X. Thank you, sir. We'll talk again soon.
2: Thanks, Rob.
1: All right, let's take a break and come back. This is the Rob Carson Show.
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0: Show Me How to Live, Audio Slave, my theme song. Never get tired of hearing this song. So, Zohrab Mamdani, the Democrat Party uses reparations because I think they should come up with a bill, call it Reparation H. Right? Should, maybe that. I just came up with that. Let's call it a Reparation H. You know, because you're really screwing the taxpayer up the rear end with Reparation H. There's a sense of humor of a 14-year-old boy that I've been looking for. Reparation H. That's it. So, you know, they always said H.R. whatever, House Resolution. So let's call it Reparation H. That's what we need to call the bill to for reparations. But anyway, Zohrab Mamdani, the Democrat Party, they want to do reparations because black people are beginning to go, wow, the Democrat Party really has screwed us over all these years and everything. And, you know, they can't racial gerrymander districts and all that anymore. So they promise reparations knowing that they're never going to get reparations. But when reparations don't happen, they can blame the Republican Party for it. That's the reason why they're doing it. If you are a black person listening right now, you're never going to get reparations. It is only a political tool the Democrats use to say and divert from the damage they've done to particularly the black nuclear family in America's inner cities. They say reparations will give you a government check. How well has that worked out? But Zohrab Mamdani says he's going to do reparations.
1: I stand by what I submitted.
2: Yes.
1: It's the truth.
2: Yes.
1: It's not a personal assessment. And we often think about slavery and the complicity in slavery as being exclusively to certain geographic areas of the country.
2: Right.
1: Here in New York City, we were...
0: Throughout history, it's not been exclusively black either. It's been for all sorts of people around the globe. It's been a part of mankind since the beginning of civilization.
1: We were very complicit. I can tell you that this is critically important because this is also what it looks like to acknowledge what history truly was.
0: There was no slavery in New York.
3: All they have is that race grift. That's the only thing that's holding the left
0: Rob
3: up
0: Schmidt
3: at this
0: here.
3: Point.
0: Yeah.
3: And the funniest thing about Mamdani he's a rich kid from an Indian family.
0: He is. Yeah.
3: That Indian family invaded Uganda, which is a dump.
0: I know.
3: And they live like kings in Uganda.
0: He was
3: the rich, spoiled kid. They're the gentrifiers.
4: Yeah.
3: In Uganda, the Mamdanis are the gentrifiers, driving up housing prices, living like kings in a cheap place. He is exactly what he hates.
5: So yeah, many of these.
0: Yeah, 100%. And that's what this entire movement is, this DSC movement, the Democrat Socialist, DSA. It's spoiled, entitled children who are over-degreed. A good deal of them have undergraduate degrees. All of them do. And of course, overgraduate degrees. Graduate degrees. And they owe anywhere between $106,000 and $190,000 in student debt, have no way to pay it off because they're worthless degrees. Degrees have gotten them a job at Starbucks. They make, a lot of them, under $60,000 a year. If you owe $200,000 for a loan for student debt, you are going to be angry, pissed off, because your degree is worthless. You see other people around you succeeding. You realize that you can't because you got yourself in this problem, and so the only way out is to get a government bailout. And you look at socialism as a way to punish those who are successful, who weren't dumb enough to get a stupid degree in lesbian poetry or whatever the hell it was, spend $200,000 on it, and now you can't find a job. So they want to bring down the rest of us to pay them because of the bad mistakes they've made. I've got much more on this on the other side of the break. Also, what Democrats think of Republicans versus what Republicans think of Democrats. The brainwashing has worked. This is why your family was broken up. Mine too. Stick around.
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7: President Trump is holding off on plans to launch a massive attack on Iran. Trump said he agreed to a request by Tehran and other Middle East countries to cancel the attack in order to get a deal done quickly. Trump had warned in a post on Truth Social the U.S. is locked and loaded and ready to go prior to receiving the request last night. Trump noted the deal would include the immediate, complete, and total opening of the Strait of Hormuz and an end to Iran's nuclear threat. He added that Israel is on board with the latest course of action. At least two people are dead after Ukrainian drone strikes a warehouse in Russia overnight. A spokesperson with the Russia's defense ministry says it impacted their largest online retailer, Wildberries. Fire crews are working to put out a large fire. Ukraine is looking to dismantle Russia's economy, sabotaging its war efforts against them. Thousands are evacuating in eastern Washington state as fast-moving wildfire threatens homes in Spokane. Local authorities have declared a state of emergency in Spokane County, where about 5,000 homes are under threat from the wildfire, which has started destroying homes in the northwest part of the city. Washington National Guard Major General Gent Welsh says it's the worst he's seen.
2: You've got fires burning in towns. You've got level three evacuations like I haven't seen before. So this is a very dangerous and very complex series of events that are impacting Washington, especially on the eastern Washington side right now.
7: Governor Bob Ferguson has declared a statewide emergency. 4,000 firefighters are battling the flames. Ford is recalling over 47,000 F-150 and F-250 pickup trucks. A spokesperson says the rear camera's display screen blocks when the menu is opening when reversing. It violates a federal rule and may cause an accident. Owners will be sent a letter starting this month. An over-the-air software update may fix this issue for most trucks. I'm Lisa Carton.
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7: A famous mountain climber has died in an avalanche. Details from Lisa Taylor.
9: Nepali climber Nirmal Purja held the record for the fastest ascent to the world's 14 highest mountains. On Saturday, Purja died in an avalanche during an expedition in Pakistan. His company, Elite Exped, said Saturday, "It is with profound sadness and immense heartbreak that we confirm Nirmal Purja tragically lost his life." The 43-year-old guide and nine others have been missing since Thursday.
7: In California, a fast-moving wildfire is exploding in wine country. Jim Forbes has more.
10: Cal Fire says the Feliz Fire broke out in Mendocino County, north of San Francisco, Saturday afternoon, and blew up from 40 acres to over 500 in less than 3 hours. Officials say the wildfire is racing through dry vegetation at a, quote, dangerous rate, and at last check was only 5% contained.
7: An evacuation order has been issued in the town of Hopland, and a portion of U.S. Highway 101 has been closed. An extreme heat dome will be creating blistering temperatures today from San Diego to North Dakota. Forecasters say highs across the West will be up to 20 degrees above normal for this time of year from Southern California to West Texas and from the Central Rockies to the Upper Plains. AccuWeather says Palm Springs, California hit 117 on Saturday and could get that hot again today. Phoenix could hit 115 both today and tomorrow. Several Major League Baseball teams are expected to make moves as the trade deadline approaches. The deadline, 6 p.m. Eastern Monday. Things began last night after the Los Angeles Dodgers reportedly acquired Tarik Skubal from the Detroit Tigers in exchange for a trio of prospects. Elsewhere, the Chicago White Sox acquired right-handed pitcher Luis Castillo from the Seattle Mariners, while New York Yankees pitcher Camilo Duvall was traded to the Pittsburgh Pirates. And teams are also looking to restock their farm systems with future talent. I'm Lisa Carton.
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13: 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Now, folks, I want to talk to you today about a lie. And it's not a small lie. It's a lie that has been sold to an entire generation of Americans. And it's a lie that is quietly destroying the retirement of millions of people right now. And the lie is, if you play by the rules, if you put your money in a 401k, if you diversify into a mix of stocks and bonds, if you keep some cash in a savings account, you will be safe. You will be secure. You will be able to retire with dignity. You did all of that. You played by the rules. You worked 30, 40, 50 years. You saved. You sacrificed. You didn't take the vacations you wanted to take. You didn't buy the things you wanted to buy. You put the money away exactly where they told you to put it. And now you're sitting here in your 60s, 70s, or 80s, and you're looking at your grocery bill. You're looking at your insurance premium. You're looking at the price of gas, and you are doing the math in your head, and you're realizing that the money you saved is not going to stretch as far as they promised it would. You're not crazy. You didn't do anything wrong. You were just sold a system that was designed to benefit the people running it and not the people trusting it. Now think about it like a casino. When you walk into a casino, who always wins? The house. It doesn't matter if you have a good night at the blackjack table. Over time, the math guarantees that the house takes the money. Wall Street is the house. The banking system is the house. They told you to put your money in their casino. They charge you fees to manage it. They charge you fees to move it. And while your money is sitting there, the government, which is the biggest partner in the casino, is printing trillions of new dollars, making the dollars you saved worth less and less every single year. Northwestern Mutual just put out a study this year. They said the new magic number for a comfortable retirement is $1.46 million. $1.46 million. How many people do you know who have $1.5 million sitting in cash? And even if you do have it, what happens when inflation eats another 20% of its purchasing power over the next 5 years? What happens when Social Security only gives you a 2.8% cost of living adjustment while your actual cost of living goes up 8%? You are running on a treadmill that is speeding up and you're getting older. That is the retirement lie. And let me add one more layer to this because I want you to really feel the weight of what I am saying. Social Security, the thing that was supposed to be the safety net, the thing that you paid into your entire working life, the thing that you paid into. The Senior Citizens League just reported that seniors have lost nearly 20% of their purchasing power over the last decade. 20%. That means the Social Security check you get today buys 20% less than it bought 10 years ago. And the 2026 cost of living adjustment, 2.8%. Meanwhile, your grocery bill, your utilities, your insurance, your prescriptions, they're all going up at 3, 4, 5 times that rate. The safety net has holes in it, folks. And the people who are supposed to fix it are the same people who are printing the money that is making it worse. Now, let me put it another way. Imagine your neighbor comes to you and says, hey, I'm going to hold on to your money for you. I'll keep it safe. And every year I'm going to give you back a little bit less than what you gave me, but I'm going to call it a raise. Would you laugh him off your porch? Would you ever agree to that deal? But that is exactly the deal that you have with the dollar, folks. Every year, the Federal Reserve targets 2% inflation. 2%. 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That's the deal. That is the system. And most people have no idea that they've even agreed to it. Now, there is a way off the treadmill, but you have to take the first step. 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

You own paper promises. You own a digital entry on a screen that says you have a tiny fraction of a company. If the market crashes like it did in 2000, like it did in 2008, like it did in 2020, that digital entry gets wiped out. And what do the financial advisors tell you when that happens? They say, just wait it out. The market always recovers. Wait it out. If you're 35 years old, you can wait it out. If you're 75 years old, you don't have 10 years to wait for your portfolio to recover. You need your money now. You can't pay for your prescriptions with a promise that the market is just going to bounce back in 2032. And then there's the bonds, the safe money, the conservative play. They told you to put 40% of your money in bonds. Well, what happens to bonds when interest rates go up? The value of the bonds you hold goes down. The safe part of your portfolio is losing money while inflation is eating the purchasing power of whatever is left. Now imagine you're on a ship that is slowly taking on water. The captain comes on loudspeaker and says, "Don't worry, folks. The ship is built to handle this. Just stay in your cabins. We're diversifying the water across all the decks." That is your diversified portfolio. The water is inflation. The ship is the dollar. Diversifying across stocks and bonds does not save you if the currency itself is sinking. You need a lifeboat. And the only lifeboat that has never sunk in 5,000 years of human history is physical gold and silver. Now look at what is happening right now. Just this month, in July of 2026, we had a massive pullback in the market. Oil prices spiked. Tensions in the Middle East flared up. The paper markets got spooked. And what did gold do? Gold is holding near $4,000 an ounce. Even with the pullback, even with the noise, it's sitting near all-time highs because when the paper system shakes, the smart money runs to the one thing that cannot be printed. It can't be hacked. It can't go bankrupt. I was reading a report from Society General. They said, and I quote, folks, "Elevated uncertainty plays directly into the gold market. And every week we seem to have another area of uncertainty added." Every week, another reason to get into the lifeboat. And the biggest banks in the world are not arguing with me on this, folks. Reuters just reported that Bank of America, JP Morgan, Goldman Sachs, they're all raising their long-term gold forecasts. Goldman Sachs sees gold at $4,900 by December of this year. Wells Fargo is projecting $6,100 to $6,300 by year's end. These aren't gold bugs, folks. They're not conspiracy theorists. 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If the biggest banks in the world are buying gold and recommending gold to their wealthiest clients, why are they not telling you? 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

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You're listening to me. You agree with the math. You see the inflation at the grocery store, and you want to protect your money, but you're thinking, Walt, all my money's tied up in my IRA. It's in my 401k. I can't touch it without paying massive taxes and penalties to the IRS. This is the biggest secret in the financial industry, and it's the one thing your broker does not want you to know. You can take the money in your existing IRA or your old 401k, and you can roll it over into a precious metals IRA. You don't pay a dime in taxes to make the transfer. You don't pay a single penalty to the IRS. It is direct legal government approved transfer from a paper account into a physical asset account. Instead of your retirement being backed by stocks and bonds, it's backed by physical investment grade gold and silver, real metal sitting in an IRS approved depository in your name. Why didn't your broker tell you about this? Why didn't the guy who manages your retirement account mention that this was an option? Because if you move your money into physical gold, he stops making fees on it. It's that simple, folks. He's not protecting your money. He's protecting his commission. They want you to think that it's complicated. They want you to think that it's a massive headache. They want you to stay exactly where you are, bleeding purchasing power, so they can keep charging you 1% a year or more to manage a portfolio that's losing to inflation. It is not that complicated. The team at Reagan Gold Group does this every single day. You call them up. You tell them you have an IRA or an old 401k. They handle the paperwork. They talk to your current custodian. They set up the new account. They facilitate the transfer. You don't have to fight with your broker. You don't have to navigate the IRS tax code. They do all the heavy lifting for you. And the best part, folks, if you call them and talk through it and you decide it's not the right move for you, all you got to do is say thank you and hang up. That's it. It's not a high-pressure sales tactic call. There's no harassment. You just get the facts that you need to make an informed decision about your own money. Now, I want to give you folks a challenge, and it's just a five-minute challenge. Call that number and tell them that Walt sent you. Tell them you want to understand how the IRA rollover works. Ask them one question, just one, and then listen to the answer. I promise you, by the end of that five-minute conversation, you're going to have more clarity about your retirement than you have gotten from your financial advisor in the last 5 years, because they are not going to sell you anything. They're going to educate you, and then the decision is yours to make. That is the difference between Reagan Gold Group and the rest of the financial industry. They believe that an educated client is the best client. They are not hiding the ball. They're not making the process complicated on purpose. They want you to understand exactly what you were doing with your money, because when you understand it, you feel good about it. And when you feel good about it, you sleep well at night. But here's the thing. The window doesn't stay open forever, folks. Gold has pulled back from its all-time high of $5,600 an ounce that it hit in January of this year. Right now, it's sitting near $4,000. That's a significant discount from where it was only half a year ago, 6 months ago.
Is it going to go lower? I don't know. Nobody knows. But I do know what the math says. I know what the debt says. I know what $39 trillion of national debt and $5 billion added every single day says. It says the dollar is going to keep losing value. And it says gold is going to keep reflecting that reality over time. So take control over your own retirement. Call the Reagan Gold Group right now, folks. 1-800-702-2212. 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Now, we're coming to the end of the segment, folks, and I want to talk to you directly, just you and me. I get fired up on this show. I raise my voice. I know I do. And sometimes people tell me I need to calm down, but I can't calm down because I'm watching a slow motion train wreck and I'm watching good, hardworking people sitting on the tracks. You did not work your entire life to spend your 70s worrying about the price of eggs. That's ridiculous. You did not sacrifice and save so that the Federal Reserve could print your purchasing power into oblivion. You did everything right, and the system is failing you. It's time to wake up. The people running the system are not coming to save you. The government is not going to suddenly balance the budget tomorrow. The inflation is not going to magically disappear. The dollar is not going to regain the value it is lost. The only person who is going to protect your family is you. The anomaly in this market, the weirdest thing in the world to me, is that people want to buy gold when it is hitting all-time highs and everyone is talking about it on the news. But when it pulls back, when it takes a breath, when it gives you a window of opportunity to get in a better price, people freeze. Do not freeze. Do not be the person who looks back in 5 years and realizes you had the chance to protect your wealth and you let it slip away because you were too paralyzed to make a phone call. And I want to talk about something bigger than just your own retirement. I want to talk about what you're leaving behind. You've worked your entire life. You have built something. Maybe it's a house. Maybe it's a business. Maybe it's a savings account that you've been adding to for 30 years. You want to leave something for your kids, for your grandkids. You want the sacrifice to mean something beyond your own lifetime. What happens to that legacy when the dollar loses another 30% of its value over the next decade? What happens to that inheritance when the market crashes and takes half of it with it? Gold does not do that. Silver does not do that. Physical precious metals have been the most reliable way to transfer wealth across generations for 5,000 years. The Romans used it. The Egyptians used it. Every civilization that ever built something worth passing down used gold and silver to protect it. You are not just buying gold for yourself. You're buying it for the people who come after you. This is the real investment. This is the real legacy. I'm not yelling at you. I'm talking to you like a friend who knows something that you need to hear. 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I want you to sleep at night knowing that no matter what happens in the Middle East, no matter what the stock market does, no matter how much money the government prints, your wealth is anchored in something real. So folks, pick up the phone, make the call. 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
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I am Walt Phillips, and folks, I don't want you to go anywhere, because in segment two, as usual, I'm bringing Carl back on the show. We're going to keep this conversation going, and we're going to talk about the questions he gets every single day from people just like you. We'll be right back on The Gold Show. Once again, folks, I am Walt Phillips. See you soon.

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6: 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So we show them how, and we tell them, with honest conversations that let them know what we expect. That's especially important when it comes to alcohol and other drugs. Kids need to know the dangers and how to avoid them. 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It's dangerous and illegal. So talk with your kids, because when you talk, they hear you.
7: 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Once again, folks, I am your host, Walt Phillips. 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Again, folks, that is the Reagan Gold Group. And that number, one last time, is 1-800-702-2212. Now, folks, I can sit here and talk about the math all day long, but I want you to hear from someone who is actually on the front lines, someone who talks to people just like you every single day. And I'm bringing back a guy right now, folks. If you've been listening the last few weeks, he's my good friend and someone actually that I consider more of a brother to me at this point. And we've been doing this for a while together now. He's one of the top precious metalists in the country and definitely the top precious metal specialist over at Reagan Gold Group. And he is the guy that you want in your corner when the paper system starts to shake. So with that, Carl, it is amazing to have you back on the show, my friend.
8: Well, thank you so much for having me. I appreciate it greatly, as always.
7: Absolutely, Carl. Absolutely. Great to have you back, man. Carl, so listen, man. In the first segment, I pretty much spent the whole segment, Carl, and I was talking about this thing that I like to call the retirement lie. And it's the fact that people who did everything right in their lives, who played by the rules, are now in their 70s and 80s, and they're realizing that their savings isn't going to stretch out because inflation is eating them alive. And I talked about how easy it is to roll that paper IRA into physical metal without paying taxes or penalties. And lastly, Carl, I talked about the relationship that people can have with a financial advisor, and not to downplay financial advisors because they're all great people, but they're motivated by their own agendas and being able to get their own commissions in and not always looking out for the best interests of the person in front of them. So I just wanted to see, Carl, you know, you're the one talking to folks every single day about this stuff. Are we on the same page? Like when someone calls you for the first time, what's the biggest fear they have and how do you walk them through it? Like encompassing all of these things.
8: Well, I mean, here's the thing. So many folks, unfortunately, this is quote unquote new to them. I hear that all the time. So this is something that, you know, maybe seems a bit intimidating. And, you know, a lot of people just, like you said, they get these advisors that, you know, through their jobs or what have you, they set up an account and kind of set it, forget it. Somebody sends them a statement a couple of times a year and they think they have a retirement account. And technically they do, but, you know, they're not doing anything about it. Somebody's not looking over it every day and trading it. And, you know, essentially all they have is, you know, a bunch of paper in the system that is under the, you know, it's all in the system and not, doesn't have any diversity to it. So, you know, probably the biggest thing that I see, you know, is just people being apprehensive because it's not mainstream or as mainstream as they think. But I always tell people, if you start really asking around to friends and neighbors and relatives, all of a sudden you realize there are a lot of people that have metals around you. It's just something a lot of people don't talk about. And, you know, they kind of take it, stash it, hide it. And it's not something that they really boast about, which I understand. I mean, they want to protect what they have. They want to protect that physical asset, not have it taken from them. So, you know, it's definitely something that I think is kind of a misconception that, you know, there. I think there's a lot more people out there that have gold and silver than people even realize.
7: Yeah. And you know, I think, Carl, that, you know, when you know, people are calling in, at least, you know, from my perception, you know, I think a lot of the times, like, you know, they probably feel like the paperwork is going to look so scary and, you know, they just want to not even go through with it and just be lazy and leave their money, you know, where it is, you know, and not go through with holding physical gold.
8: No, yeah. So true. People all the time say that. Yep.
7: Yeah. And it's like, you know, then you have the other side of it, Carl, with like the financial advisors. And, you know, it's like they try to weaponize the confusion, I think. Like they throw out terms like, you know, taxable event and early withdrawal penalty, you know, to paralyze people. And it works. And people get scared and they freeze. And then, you know, the manager keeps getting his 1-3% management fee every single year. And, you know, they talk. talk people off ever going there.
8: Happens all the time. I hear that story 5 times a day, every day of the week. And unfortunately, it's just not true. Basically, you know, what I mean by that is, I mean, the process is simple. And probably the biggest thing I hear from folks once everything's completed, they go, wow, that was easy. Wow, that wasn't so bad. You know, really, the only time we really ever have any headaches or heartburn in the process is when these, you know, financial companies step in and won't give the people their own money. Really, mm-hmm. It's just they tie things up for quite a while and just drag it along. And, you know, I mean, I've heard everything in the book. Oh, we never got that fax. And then, you know, the customer calls me going, hey, what's going on here? And I tell the customer what they told us. And the customer calls them and they go, oh, my goodness, it's right here on the fax machine. I can't believe I missed that. I mean, you know, it's a game that these financial advisors and financial companies unfortunately play with folks sometimes. But, you know, like you've heard me say this before and I'll say it again. This is your money, folks. You have to protect it, not somebody else.
7: Yeah, and Carl,
8: the time is now.
7: Yeah, and that's what pisses me off the most, man, because, you know, the system makes it incredibly easy to put your money in, but the second that you want to take control of it, they throw up a maze of tax codes. And that's why having Reagan doing the heavy lifting is so important, because you guys literally take the maze away. You talk to the custodian, you handle the transfer. The client just has to say, yes, protect my money. And they don't have to fight the IRS. They don't have to fight some you know, advisor or broker, because you're doing everything for them.
8: Yeah. I mean, essentially, I mean, that's really what it is. Is we jokingly say we do the heavy lifting, but that's what my team does here. And my team is absolutely fantastic. They do a great job at that. It's just a matter, though, of, you know, people saying they're ready to take control of their own money. I mean, that's what it comes down to is, hey, I want to protect myself. I want to protect my retirement and not let it get gobbled up in paper assets that may or may not be, you know, valuable one day. I mean, you know, I always go back to, you know, look at like some of the situations in our past. I mean, we had a few years back here, you know, GE wasn't able to pay their, you know, employees' pensions. Mm-hmm. Work your whole life and then, you know, you can't get your money. How about Enron? I mean, that whole the debacle, you know,
7: absolutely.
8: I mean, it's crazy.
7: Absolutely. Yeah, I mean, Carl, you know, it's, you know, I think that, you know, the ultimate goal here, and at least something that, you know, I'm doing my best to convey, and something that I know that you do as well, is that, you know, our listeners here, you know, they don't have 10 years to just wait around for markets to correct or to make up their mind or thinking about making that call. You know what I'm saying? I'm sure that you've had people that, you know, eventually have called in that might have been waiting a week. They might have been waiting a month. They might have been waiting a year, whatever it may be. And it's like, you know, once you actually get to that place where you get into physical metal, you know what I'm saying? And you're able to kind of, it's almost like taking control of your life. You know, it's like, you know, it's like, you know, you ever see The Matrix? You know what I'm saying? It's like that movie. Mm-hmm. You know, that one of the most popular movies ever. And it's kind of like people are living in this imaginary world and then they get unplugged. And that's kind of how I look at metals, as strange as that might be to say. But it's like living within this paper system, you know, you're almost obligatory to these rules that society has made up of put your money in bonds and put it in stocks and put this percentage here and put that percentage here. And ultimately it's so the end user doesn't have control. And when they get over to you at Reagan, giving them metal is like unplugging them. It's giving them the control back because they have something physical. I mean, you know, recently, Carl, I don't know if you saw this, but Mark Cuban, I think he was one of the, you know, the earliest adopters of Bitcoin. He sold 80% of his Bitcoin, I think almost all of it. And he literally said, I bought Bitcoin because I thought that this was going to be the new gold. And all it's done for me is nothing, pretty much nothing. And, you know, the guy is a billionaire. I don't know how many times over. And he said, I'm going back to gold. And if that's not a telltale of where this world is heading right now, and where the markets are heading. I mean, look at the world banks, Carl. I mean, the world banks are buying up gold like there's no tomorrow right now. They're taking cash and buying gold. And, you know, for the listener at home, that's what I, you know, try to convey to them as much as possible. And, you know, with that, folks, you know, if you've been listening to this and you're, you know, relating to anything that Carl and I are saying right now, I really want you to seriously consider making this call right now. I know it's very easy to write the number down. I've said the number a million times, but, you know, and maybe Carl, I can let you kind of take this section over, because folks, you know, you have the opportunity, being privileged, being able to listen to this show right now, where you actually can literally connect with Carl at Reagan if you call that number, that 1-800-702-2212, and you can speak to him and his team directly.
8: Yeah, I mean, listen, folks, it doesn't cost anything to have a conversation. There's no pressure from me. There's no pressure from my team. We're going to do this at your pace. We're here to give you information and let people know that they have alternatives and they don't have to leave everything they have in that system that, you know, has failed before. I mean, we've watched companies go out of business. We've watched fiat currencies globally go away, but we've never seen, you know, physical gold or physical silver have no value to it. You know, I guess theoretically anything could happen, but I don't think that's very likely. Mm-hmm. You know, it's about giving yourself that protection. I mean, you know, your financial advisor and I, we got a lot of friends in that business. They're great people, but they're never going to tell you to do anything that doesn't benefit them. They make a percentage on everything that you have invested with them. You know, and I get people that tell me all the time, well, my advisor doesn't charge me anything. Then really, I go, you know, I tell them all the time, I go, how do these companies have offices on every other corner, TV commercials on all day long? All these financial advisors belong to a country club and, you know, are, you know, golfing and taking people to dinners and all that stuff. I mean, it's not happening for free.
7: Or maybe it's those hidden costs, Carl, like you mentioned last week with that other company.
8: They're buried in there.
7: Gives away free silver, supposedly.
8: Yeah, there's the companies out there, you know, it's the same thing in our space. You know, when you get, you know, something that's too good to be true, it usually is.
7: Mm-hmm.
8: You know, giving 10% free silver out. I mean, there's companies that are doing that, or, you know, all they're doing is overcharging you for your metals.
7: Mm-hmm.
8: Somebody's paying for it somewhere, and you're the one paying for it.
7: Mm-hmm.
8: You know, you got to work with the right company, and you got to do this the proper way. That's the most important thing, and make sure that you're protected. It's about being proactive and not reactive, and about doing it at the right time, and now is the time. Mm-hmm. I mean, I understand that it's, you know, summertime, and people want to hang out at the beach and, you know, go on vacation, all that, and that's fantastic. But, you know, unfortunately, the markets don't stop for our lives. And, you know, with this war going on and all the other crazy stuff going on in this world, you know, it now is really a great time, considering, you know, like you and I've talked about in the past, metals have taken a little bit of a dip.
7: Mm-hmm.
8: I like to buy at a discount. I mean, I love walking into my favorite, you know, retail store, and I like to see a 20% off sign instead of full price.
7: Mm-hmm.
8: Who doesn't?
7: Right. I think that we talked about that last week, Carl, that, you know, it's like, yeah, both of us are like always, you know, you and I are always talking about that. It's just like, it just doesn't make sense. Like, you know, you walk into, you know, Best Buy to go get a TV, and you see that the 75-inch TV that you've been wanting, and it's on sale for $2,000 off. And even if you don't need a TV, you're buying that TV.
8: Oh, but, 100% buying.
7: You know, exactly, man, 100%.
8: All of our listeners have been there. They've all been in that situation. You know, I mean, it happens.
7: Yeah, but then metals come about, right? And you know, metals are on sale right now. Metals are on sale. It's already been proven with gold. Gold was at $5,600 less than 6 months ago, a little bit less than 6 months ago. Gold was at 5,600. I'm sorry, maybe a little more than 6 months ago. But gold was at $5,600. Right now, we're, you know, sitting in the $4,000 range. And, you know, if you understand the fundamentals of these metals, and folks at home that are listening, I'm not saying you need to go out and go get a degree in macroeconomics tomorrow, but simple research will show you that silver is in its sixth year of a supply deficit. Gold is headed for parabolic moves right now. Major banks have it forecasted. This isn't me saying this. This isn't Carl saying this. But major banks, Goldman Sachs, JP Morgan, we went over it in the first time, that they have gold forecasted to $6,300 an ounce by the end of this year. And right now we're sitting at $4,000, around that range. I mean, to me, that's the biggest buying opportunity of a lifetime. And why I always stress so hard to pick up that phone, because you're not picking up that phone just to pick up the phone, but it's to literally change your life, make a life-altering decision that can give you the kind of security where you're sleeping well at night. I don't know about you, Carl, but I love my sleep, man. I love having peaceful sleep.
8: I love a good rest. And I'll tell you, I mean, it's kind of funny what you're saying, because I hear it from people all the time. You know, you hear from friends and family and, you know, just people in general. You know, I bought that stock on a dip. Well, okay, yeah. Why can't you buy gold or silver on a dip?
7: Right, right.
8: What's wrong with that? I mean, except for the fact that it's the only thing that's a real physical, tangible asset, not a piece of paper. And, you know, it's got real value. You know, the paper we carry in our pockets, fiat currency. You know, the government is backed by the faith of the U.S. government. We haven't defaulted yet.
7: Mm-hmm.
8: I don't know if I mentioned this, yet's the key. And
7: yeah.
8: The reality of it is, I mean, I think I mentioned this a couple of weeks ago, but, you know, if I'm being repetitive, but, you know, Yahoo Finance had a great article out where by 2030, we're going to have, you know, the interest on our money we owe as a government is going to be more than the GDP of this country.
7: Crazy. Carl, we're paying $5 billion a day on interest payments, a day. $5 billion a day. It's insane. And the dollar has lost 87% of its value since 1933, I believe. You know what I'm saying? Or maybe it's... I don't know if it's since the 33 or 71 or whatever it was when we got off the gold standard, but you know, the people with cash sitting in their accounts right now, Carl, it's losing value every single day that goes by. The Fed keeps printing money. The money in their account is going to keep losing value, and physical gold has retained value and been a store of metal for 5,000 years, Carl. 5,000 years. 5,000 years, and every fiat system in history has failed. Every single one has failed. The dollar is just a little bit late to the party, but they've all failed.
8: Well,
7: that's all failed.
8: It is. Well, here's the thing. I mean, historically, fiat currencies generally last 40 to 50 years. The U.S. dollar has done 94 years, 95 years, something like that.
7: Yep.
8: Come on, guys. I mean, you can't rob Peter to pay Paul for forever. I mean, this is the time to do it. The time to do it's now. I tell people that all the time, and it's not because I sell gold and silver. It's because I want people to protect themselves. Mm-hmm. I hate when people don't want to step up and don't want, you know, they get scared. They don't feel like, I mean, here, I'll give you an example. I talked to a guy earlier. He called in. He's been listening to the show for some weeks now and said, you know what's kind of crazy? He goes, I was scared to make this phone call. And I said, what were you scared of? He goes, I don't know. I didn't know what to ask or what to say or what to not say. He goes, and, you know, I'll tell you one thing. He goes, this was so easy. I said, yeah. I go, listen, we're having a conversation. All it is a conversation. Nobody's pressuring anybody to do anything. Like I tell people all the time, this is your money, not ours. Mm-hmm. Not mine, not Walt's, not mm-hmm. Reagan Gold. This is yours. It's about you protecting what you have worked hard for.
7: Mm-hmm.
8: You know, I got another guy, I just, you know, purchased his medals the other day. Great guy. And you know what he said?
7: Tell me.
8: He said to me, he goes, I'm doing this because I want to make sure if I have to go to assisted living, I have real money there to be there for me.
7: Mm-hmm.
8: And I said, wow, I thought it was crazy. I thought it was, you know, very insightful, very cool. But I was like, wow.
7: Yeah.
8: You know, I mean, this guy wanted to do buy the gold, silver, just to make sure that he said to me, he goes, I want to make sure if I have to get into an assisted living facility at some point, I'm in a good one. Mm-hmm. And, you know, I get that. I mean, listen, I mean, we're in crazy times. There's a lot of, you know, crazy stuff going on that, you know, we're in uncharted territory. Essentially, we've never seen $40 trillion of debt. We've never seen this kind of money printing. We haven't seen this kind of dollar, you know, devaluation over the set, you know, the years. And the fact that we're at this point now, what do you sit there and take it on the chin? Because unfortunately all of us listening here have one problem in common that I haven't been able to figure it out an answer for, and if somebody has that answer, please call me. But none of us are getting any younger,
7: right? Right.
8: So if somebody knows how to make us all younger, please call in and let us know. I know Walt would be happy to hear it. I'd be happy to hear it.
7: Oh, by all means, please. Please,
8: but
7: folks.
8: You know what I mean? Go ahead.
7: No, I was going to say I'll install the phones tonight, Carl. You know, for the Fountain of Youth, folks.
8: For the Fountain
7: please,
8: of Youth, exactly.
7: Please call me up for the Fountain of Youth. My wife will love
8: it, but
7: too.
8: I mean, of course. I mean, the thing, though, is, folks, it's about taking the bull by the horns and about doing it for yourself. You know, these financial advisors are never going to tell you to do anything that doesn't benefit them. Like I said, a lot of friends in that business, they're great people. But the reality of it is they all have jobs. They all have, you know, quotas. They all have to report to somebody. And, you know, the reality of it is, you know, so many folks think that these advisors or these people are like trading their account daily. First of all, if they were doing that, that'd be the worst thing, because when you buy, it's a fee. When you sell, it's a fee. So your costs would be, you know, off the chart. But besides that, they're taking you, throwing you in A, B, C, or D, and, you know, conservative to risky or somewhere in between, and letting it roll, and they send you a statement every 6 months.
3: Mm-hmm.
8: You know, it's about you protecting you, not somebody else protecting you. And, you know, it just, don't be that deer in headlights. Don't be the person that loses out because they got misinformation from somebody or, you know, had a bad experience in the past. But the main thing is know who you're working with. I know there's a reason why our company has the reputation that it has. And, you know, I have the reputation I have in this business. You know, it's treat people fairly, do it the right way, and it works out for all parties involved.
7: Unfortunately, that's all the time that we have, Carl. And I appreciate you coming on as always. And I'm looking forward to getting back here next week with you so we can continue this conversation. 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Folks, I am Walt Phillips. 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And we will see you next week.
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7: 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It's there. There's no cost or obligation for any of that either. It's just there's a checklist challenge for retirement, the three principles of retirement. There's a sample income plan. A lot of things you can check out on the website, DeckerRetirementPlanning.com, under the heading of Safer Retirement Education. All right, Mark, Brian, welcome. Brian, where are you going today? What's the topic of the day?
29: Well, we're in the middle of the year. The first part of 2026 was the strongest first half since 2020. So, Mark, what are some things that you're advising your clients to do at this point, middle of the year?
30: You know, we've had a great year going into the market, even with, you know, geopolitical risk and things going on in the Middle East and here at home. The markets have continued to see really strong growth, led primarily by AI and technology and some innovation there. So we're seeing really strong growth in the markets. And depending on where you are in the wealth phase of life, whether you're in the accumulation phase of life or the distribution phase of life, the conversations can be very different. So if you're still in accumulation mode and you're working you're putting money into your 401k and you don't plan on retiring for another 10, 15, 20 years, then this is a great time to be invested and to be making stock market gains in your portfolio. But if you're closer to retirement and your portfolio is as large as it's ever been, and your time frame from when you stop working and start needing to draw money from your portfolio gets shorter and shorter, then really you need to start having conversations around how do we capitalize on what we have and how do we take advantage of locking in our growth so that we're not subjecting ourselves to future downside risk. Because when the market gets to these levels, you start being concerned around froth and risk in the market, and valuations start to come into play. So we always just want to make sure that our clients are protected from what I call the whims of Wall Street, right? Wall Street does not necessarily care whether you are trying to retire next year or you're trying to draw money from your portfolio. That's not the job of Wall Street. Wall Street's job is to make money and, you know, be profitable. They're not that concerned about whether you want to retire or not. So that's why it's so important to work with a financial advisor and a money manager, because they understand all the nuance of the markets and how the markets work, and structuring a portfolio correctly based on your goals.
0: Mike, I'm going to explain a couple of things that you brought up. So accumulation versus distribution. When you're in your accumulation years, 20s, 30s, 40s, 50s, and your income is coming from work, market takes a 30 or 40% drop, no big deal, because the money is coming, your income's coming from work, and every 2 weeks you're buying into the market. So you have the time, the 3 to 5 years for the markets to recover. You've got dollar cost averaging going on in your 401k. So when you actually have the markets recover in 3 to 5 years, you're actually benefited from that market drop. But once you're 60 plus, and you're drawing from a portfolio, not adding to it, and that market goes down 30 or 40% and you're drawing from it, that's an entirely different outcome. And that outcome can send you back to work and destroy your retirement. So distribution planning is very different from accumulation planning. Second thing is, when it comes to why the market's strength, why is it so strong, strongest it's been in the last 6 years, it's because the earnings upgrades, the estimated earnings increases are the highest they've been in over 20 years. So companies are ramping up what they think their earnings are going to be, and then raising those estimates another 6 weeks later, and then raising them again another 2 or 3 weeks later. We've never seen that in about 20 years. So that's why the markets are ramping up. Last thing, you talked about valuation. So when we get into this kind of market valuation, which is shares times share price to show, well, actually, no, we'll use price earnings ratios. When we use trailing price earnings ratios, forward price earnings ratios are estimates. They're usually always high, but there's only been 4 times where the S&P is traded at this level of 30 times trailing earnings or higher. 1929, markets were flat for 17 years. 1964, markets were flat for 18 years. 1999, markets were flat for 14 years. Now, that's devastating if you're in retirement to have a flat market cycle when you retire. So there's 2 ways to make money in a flat market cycle. One is dividends, a dividend sweep, because dividends pay even whether markets are going up or down. And the second is momentum. Momentum strategies draw your portfolio to buy whatever is going up. So for example, in 2000, 01 and 02, when the S&P was down 50% and the NASDAQ was down 70%, there were several sectors of the markets that were going higher. Real estate through the REITs, gold, silver, energy, pharmaceuticals, biotech, and healthcare all went higher when the markets over the 3-year period lost half. you wouldn't even known that there was a bear market if you had a momentum strategy in 2001 and 02. And then 03 to 07, you would have been in the market leaders, which was semiconductors, technology, small caps, emerging markets. Because there's stop losses, you would have had in that waterfall decline in 2008, where again, markets lost 50%. You would have had a portfolio heavy with cash because nothing was going higher for treasury bonds. You would have had a portfolio where you had some exposure to treasuries. We're up over 20% in 2008. Now, most recently, when Russia invaded Ukraine in 2020, S&P was down 19%, NASDAQ down 33%, bonds were down 20%. Commodities across the board were down, but momentum had you in energy, the frackers, the drillers, the crude oil, natural gas companies and pipelines. They made 15 to 20% when most everything else was down 30 that year. In retirement, it is important to make money, but strategically, we lower our client risk by using strategies able to make money in a flat market cycle. We hope that markets continue to go up forever. We know that they won't. But this is one of the ways that we protect clients when markets have had such a huge move since 23, after the 2022 drop. Whoever has been in this market, how are they going to know when to make any changes to their portfolio? Mark, I'm sorry to take so long on that, but you brought those points up. I just wanted to cover those two a little more. What about rebalancing? What are your thoughts about rebalancing?
30: You know, growing up and being a financial advisor now for 13 years, you hear rebalance, rebalance, rebalance, and making sure that you're staying in a properly allocated portfolio. But what you find with rebalancing is that you're always selling the things that have done well, and you're buying into the things that have underperformed. And, you know, the idea is that over the long term, that's a way to smooth out the ride. That's a way to, you know, take your profits and buy into lower performing strategies that have underperformed and should move into a higher growth transition. But just, I have not always seen the value of rebalancing over the years. Oftentimes you're giving up growth, you're moving into a less efficient portfolio. Specifically, if you look at the bond market, a lot of times in the last 5 years, we've seen a more traditional rebalancing portfolio move out of our high growth strategies and buy into bond allocations. And bonds have done essentially nothing over the last 5 years. They've been just a very lackluster investment strategy. So rebalancing, I understand the concept. I understand the strategy there, but I think there's better ways to manage a portfolio than through rebalancing. That's just my personal opinion. What are your thoughts, Brian?
0: Rebalancing is selling your winners and adding more to your losers. And sometimes those winners can run for years, like technology and semiconductors. And some kind losers can run for years too. So we just believe more in the momentum side of things, but it's not something where, Mark, you wet a finger and put it up in the air and just do it because we've always done it that way. Something's changed in the last 6 years. So in the 10-year treasury in 1980 was at around 2%. And for 40 years, it trended higher till it peaked out in 1940. It was at 2% on the 10-year treasury yield. For 40 years, it went higher to 1980 when it topped out at almost 15% on the 10-year treasury. Now for 40 years, it's dropped until August of 2020, the 10-year treasury was at 0.47. Whatever banker or broker advisor had their people, their quote-unquote safe money in bond funds when you're almost at zero, we think that that's just horrible advice. In the last 6 years, the average bond

0: though, for what you want out of retirement. 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
0: 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No cost to you. That's one of the great opportunities for you to get some clarity into your picture. Can we retire? If we do, are we going to be okay? Will our money last? Those are big questions. 833-707-3030. I'm Mark Kelly. Glad you're with us. All right, Mark, before we went to break, Brian was asking you about interest rates. We're talking about the market, kind of where we are in the midseason. Is the time to rebalance and all of that? But now you're getting into interest rate world. What's happening there?
4: You know, it's so fascinating. If you look at it, if you pull up a chart of the 10-year Treasury yield, so what has the 10-year Treasury paid in yield over the last 100 years, you'll see a really dramatic increase from the middle of the century to about 1980. And in 1980s, for anybody that was around back then, you'll remember interest rates were incredibly high. This was when we were seeing massive inflation, and the interest rates peaked somewhere around 1980. They were paying almost 15%. And I tell everybody, you know, if I could have gone back in time and locked in a U.S. Treasury bond that was paying 15% guaranteed every year for the next 10 years, I would have made that deal all day, every day. But since then, from 1980 to August of 2020, we saw interest rates steadily decline, and they got lower and lower and lower all the way until August 2020, when interest rates were paying 0.47%. And you could have locked in a U.S. Treasury that was paying less than 0.5% for the next 10 years. And the reality was that there were financial advisors across America telling their clients that bonds were a good investment and bonds were a safe investment, and that that was a good place for you to put your quote unquote safe money in your bond portfolio. And the reality is that interest rate risk and duration risk are real risks in your portfolio.

0: portfolio. And when we see interest rates go from 0.47 up to about 5%, 4 or 5%, then the value of the bonds in your portfolio lose significant value. And financial advisors either don't understand this or they don't realize the amount of risk that they're putting their clients in when they're investing in bonds in a portfolio. And in 2020, we saw one of the worst bond markets in U.S. history because interest rates went up and clients were left holding old bonds that were paying very little in yield, and they lost a significant amount of money. So when we're talking about interest rate risk in a portfolio, we're talking about the value of the bond holdings and bond funds in your portfolio. And we realize that there is significant downside risk when interest rates are low and rising. So we don't like bonds in our portfolios. We don't use bonds because we don't want to subject our client portfolios to that kind of risk in retirement.
1: And Mark, let's talk about the options. There's some great options out there. And let's be very general because we don't want to give specific investment advice over the radio. But there's some options that go beyond just the do this because we've always done it option that bankers and brokers go to, which is bond funds. In a rising interest rate environment, there's some options out there. There's three. And talk about these and how they're used, Mark. Talk about, you know, high yield money markets and where we use that. And two, the 3 to 5 year options, the strategies that we've built at Deca Retirement with AI, that'd be the CIP. And then the third is the 7 and 10 year segment. What is the best way? And I mean best as far as superlative goes for a retired person that goes from immediate money, immediate liquidity, intermediate, longer term.
0: So when we're looking at building out a strategy, and we know that we need some of our money in the short term, some of our money in the medium term, and some of our money in the long term, well, there are different investment strategies that do a great job of addressing each one of those different time horizons. So think of it from a risk perspective. On the low end, when we're talking about short-term money, we really like liquidity, we like safety, we like guarantees. That's a spot where our fixed income and our fixed returns do very well in the short term. But if we hold on to safe, secure, fixed rate strategies for too long, you end up getting beat up by inflation. So as you go further out in time, you want to start folding in a little bit higher growth and a little bit more market participation. So on the short end, when we're talking about 0 to 12 month time horizon, this is a great place for our safe money to be in, let's say, a money market or a high yield savings account. You can find high yield savings accounts and money markets that are currently paying about 3.5, 3.6% yield. It's not going to blow your socks off. It's not going to be anything that's a long-term investment strategy, but its job is to keep up with inflation because we need those dollars in the next few months and within the next year. So we need that money to be very safe, very secure. But anything more than a year, now we want to start getting better than inflation rates, right? Because we don't know what inflation looks like a year from now, 2 years from now, 3 years from now. So now we need to do better than inflation. And that's where things like fixed rate strategies, CDs, start to fit into this category. Number one, you got to watch out for CDs because they are illiquid, right? You put your money into a CD, and if you change your mind, you might see a penalty or some kind of a surrender charge to get your money out of those. So you got to watch out for liquidity, but the good side of those, the pro in that strategy is that you're outpacing inflation. So that's kind of our short-term strategy when we're talking about 1 to 5 year money. We want to be very confident that those dollars are going to be there when we need them. From there, you start taking on a little bit more risk and a little bit higher growth strategies. For us here at Decker, we've developed a very specific investment strategy that's designed for this time horizon. It's designed to get significant growth without taking on stock market risk or even taking on interest rate risk in a bond portfolio. So we can talk about more of how that strategy works, but it's a really unique strategy. I'm really proud of what we've put together there for that middle term time horizon. And then after that, then you want to start taking on market participation. And that's when we start getting into the markets and the indexes and how are we getting market participation? Because we know that over a longer period of time, 7, 10, 15 years, we can have a lot of confidence that the market is going to get the growth that we're looking for in our portfolio. So I say 7 to 10 year money, this is where we want to start implementing moderate investment strategies. This is a great place for investment strategies that get good growth, but also have, you know, the protection that we're looking for. If we can utilize different investment strategies that get us growth with protection, that's a really nice sleeve for those dollars in the medium term. So think 7 to 10 years. We want to be offensive. We want to be getting good growth. But at the same time, we want to protect ourselves from significant stock market loss.
1: I'm going to give some more details, Mark. 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In the near term, instead of bank interest getting 0.7 to 1%, our clients are getting about 3.5, 3.6 on the short-term money between present and 1 year. 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No risk. You cannot lose money. Principal guaranteed accounts, number one. Number two is making sure that we have liquidity. CDs don't. And number three, a very good rate. What we plug in here is typically twice the return of current CD rates.
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2: 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Under the heading of Safer Retirement Education, you can pick up Brian's book, the Decker Approach book. 12 different things you can download on that space, but you can also just go to Decker Retirement Planning to learn more about Brian, Mark, and the team. A lot of great information there. You can always call with questions. We're talking a lot about, okay, it's middle of the year. What kind of things should you be checking with your portfolio, with how close retirement is, or maybe you're already retired, or if things going in the right direction, do you know where you are? You always have that opportunity to talk with Brian and the team. 833-707-3030, 833-707-3030. I'm Mark Elliott. Glad you're with us. Mark Knaus with us today. Brian Jay, where are you guys heading in this segment of radio?
1: Just want to sum up, Mark, what we've just covered in the previous segment, and that is three key ways that in retirement we lower a client's risk. Number one is quantitatively lowering their risk. 60-40, 70-30 portfolio is an accumulation type portfolio. Once you get into retirement, keeping 60 or 70% of your portfolio at risk is insane in our opinion. We lower clients' exposure to markets down to about 25 to 30%. So quantitatively, we shrink their risk by half. Second, we strategically lower their risk by using momentum and dividend models able to make money in a flat market cycle. We talked in detail about that, how this is very interesting times that we're in right now when market valuations are at this level. It's only happened four times. 1929, markets were flat for 17 years. 1964, markets were flat for 18 years. 1999, markets were flat for 14 years. Now, in October of 2021, we hit 32 times trailing earnings. If history repeats, and it's been 100% accurate in the last 100 years, it would be devastating to have a flat market cycle hit if you're in retirement, where you make no money on your portfolio over the next 10 to 15 years. And strategically, we went into those details in the previous segment, but that is dividend strategies and momentum. So strategically, we lower clients' risk. The third way is interest rate risk. We don't recommend clients own bond funds. No client at Decker Retirement Planning owns a bond fund. We don't use them to avoid interest rate. We use hedged strategies, but we don't buy straight up bond funds. Mark, let's go to another very important point, and that is taxes. So we're halfway through the year, 2026. What should clients be thinking of as far as taxes?
0: I was talking to a client last week, and they were talking about getting ready for retirement, and they went to a class on retirement, and they had been under the assumption that when they retire, you know, they just stop working and they've got Social Security and they have their pension and they've got their 401k, and you just take money out of those and you're fine and you're off to the races. And that's what retirement was going to look like for that client. And then he went to the class, and the advisor that was giving the presentation was talking about IRMA limits and was talking about Roth conversions and was talking about Social Security taxes and was talking about capital gains and all of these different tax issues. And he realized he was in way over his head, and it was like he had a fire hose pointed right at him, and they turned the spigot on, and he just wasn't prepared for retirement, or wasn't as prepared as he thought he was. And so when you're talking about taxes in retirement, it's a different conversation than what you've probably thought of. One big piece is when it comes to Medicare and how do you pay for health insurance in retirement. And that's a big portion of the discussion of whether somebody's able to retire or not, whether they can cover the cost of health insurance. So that's a big piece of it, but also income taxes, right? If you're putting money into your portfolio and you're still in those accumulation years, you're still working and you're trying to find ways to reduce your taxes for this year, your 401k is probably the biggest bang for your buck. what's really nice about the 401k is you can make a contribution to your retirement plan through work, or if you're self-employed, you can have your own personal 401k plan through your company. If you haven't heard of that before, if you haven't seen how that works, that's a very common strategy out there. And the 401k allows you to put at least $24,500 into your plan. That's if you're under 50. And then there's catch-up contributions over and above that. And you can be talking about, you know, putting upwards of $35,000 into your 401k this year. Now, there are rules around that. There are stipulations. A new one this year is if you do some of those catch-up contributions, maybe some of that has to go into the Roth side of the plan. So everybody's a little bit different when it comes to their contributions and the tax savings there. But whether it's pre-tax, tax-deductible contributions, or Roth 401ks, that's probably the most powerful tax saving strategy for the vast majority of clients out there, because it's readily available and the government wants to encourage you to save money and save and invest for the future. So make sure that you're taking advantage of that. After we've maxed out the 401ks and the IRAs, then we want to start moving over to the health savings accounts. The HSA is, I tell people, it's probably the most tax efficient investment account out there, because when you put money into the account, you get a tax deduction. While the money is in the account and being invested, it's growing tax free. And then later on in retirement, or later on when we take the money out of the account, as long as we're using it for health-related purposes, it's a tax-free distribution. So you get a tax deduction on the way in, and you get a tax-free distribution on the way out. There's no other account out there in America that behaves that way. So we always want to encourage clients to utilize their health savings account. So those are two very important pieces when it comes to tax strategies for the year. But, you know, there's a number of different tax strategies out there, whether we're talking about capital gains, income taxes, estate taxes, charitable giving, gifting strategies, business taxes. The number of strategies out there are very significant. And working with a financial advisor that understands how they work, the nuance of each one of those strategies, the pros and cons, and how they fit in an overall plan is really important. So you're not just Googling different strategies, but you're actually being very intentional with how all of these strategies work together.
1: And Mark, there's new rules on providing funds and gifting down to grandkids and helping them in their education and super funding their education. It's a way to help move funds out of your estate, especially if you're in a state that has a state income or a state estate tax.
0: We have estate tax thresholds that start at $3 million per person. And it used to be that was astronomical. Very few people were at that level. But as inflation creeps up and as wealth builds, whether that's in real estate, that's in our portfolios, whatever our net worth is, all of a sudden $3 million doesn't seem like an astronomical amount anymore. And more people are subject to that estate taxes here in Washington State. So then you get into conversations about how do I reduce my estate tax exposure? One very powerful strategy is using the 529 college savings account, not necessarily for our children, but for our grandchildren. Grandparents are able to fund a 529 college savings account for their grandchildren. And a really unique component of that is when the grandkids go to file for federal financial aid. So they file their FAFSA, and on their FAFSA, they have to disclose what assets they personally have and what assets their parents have. Well, the nice thing is you don't have to disclose the assets that your grandparents have for your benefit. So it's a way of having money for the grandkids without it impacting your ability to access student loans and financial aid through FAFSA. So a really powerful strategy there.
1: Mark, something that comes up in client meetings, they're wondering why the jobs numbers are so soft and how the unemployment number stays low with soft jobs report. There's two things that are happening at the same time. One is the deportation that's happening in the United States. There's been over 2 million people that have been deported. And the second is demographics, the retirement of the big demographic, the baby boomer demographic is being retired right now, coming out of the job market. And the new demographic that's entering the market, the number of children has gone way down in our country. And so the number of people entering the job market is fewer. And so we're having soft jobs numbers, but the inflation number, not the inflation, the unemployment number hasn't risen because of those two things that are happening simultaneously. Mark, let's talk about the math of why we at DECA Retirement Planning, why we draw income from principal guaranteed accounts, because the math of drawing from fluctuating accounts is devastating to someone in retirement. Spend a couple minutes on that.
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2: 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And Brian, I interrupted you. You asked Mark a question. I said, what a great time to take our final break of the day. So now I'll let you ask Mark that question again.
1: Okay, Mark, why is it that we draw income in retirement from principal guaranteed accounts for our clients instead of drawing income from fluctuating accounts? Talk about the math involved there.
0: So, you know, one of our core philosophies here at Decker is we never want to be drawing income from a fluctuating account. And by fluctuating, we mean an account that can go both up and down in value. Because when you draw income from an account that is going up in value, you're compromising the up. You're not getting all of the up. But more importantly, if you draw income from an account that's going down in value, you're accelerating the loss. And now instead of being down 10%, 15%, with your withdrawals, you're down maybe 15, 20%. And it makes it so much harder for your portfolio to recover after a significant decline, especially if that decline took 2 or 3 years, right? So now not only is it years later, but now your portfolio is much less. So we don't want our clients to be at risk of drawing income from an account that has downside risk. So a real common strategy out there in the market is something called the 4% rule. If you Google this, if you research the 4% rule, you'll find that this rule was initially designed back in the mid-90s by a financial advisor, William Bengen. And he researched the market, he researched stocks and bonds and saw that on average, you know, the stock market goes up 8-9% a year and bonds tend to go up 3 or 4% a year. So he just kind of said, well, as long as you only take 4% of your account value out every year, then your portfolio should be able to sustain you for the rest of your life. Well, the reality is that that strategy works when the market is going up, when the stock market is getting 8-10% a year, when the bond market is getting 4-6% a year. That strategy works just fine. But if the market goes sideways, if the market goes down and you're taking 4% of your portfolio out every month or every year, then you end up in a significantly worse situation. Let's say, for example, it's 2000, right? You're at the height of the dot-com crash and you decide to retire and you've got your portfolio, let's say it's $1 million in your 401k, and you start taking $40,000 a year out of your portfolio. Then from 2000 to 2002, the stock market is down 50% and you're taking 4% and 4% and 4% out every year. Well, your portfolio is not down 50%, your portfolio is now down 58% because of your withdrawals. Then the market recovers, and for the next 5 years, the market recovers 100%, which is great, but you don't get all of that recovery because you're taking 4% and 4 and 4 and 4. So you only get an 80% recovery. Then the market crashes again. And we all remember 2008, 2009, and how painful that was for people in retirement who were relying on their portfolio to carry them through the next 30 years of their plan, but their portfolio takes another 50% hit and they're taking 4% and 4%. So they're not down 50%, they're down another 58%. And it's not until 2014 that the stock market finally gets back to where it was in 2000. But this client who's taking out 4% a year is significantly behind where they started. They're only back to about 70% of where they started initially. And they don't actually recover their full portfolio value for years later. And meanwhile, their financial advisor is telling them that they have a 90%, 95% likelihood of success. But after those market crash environments, their financial plan looks significantly different. And we saw people all over the country having to go back to work, sell their house, move in with their kids, get a job working at Walmart or Home Depot or some kind of job where they could just get through. And all of a sudden their goals-based planning using a Monte Carlo simulation just got wrecked. And it's because their financial advisor was doing things that they're taught, like using a pie chart, like using bond funds, like using a reallocation strategy. So instead of a proper distribution plan, their financial advisor was just using a pie chart as their strategy and sticking to that 4% rule. And it's just not an appropriate strategy. In fact, in 2009, 2010, that same financial advisor, William Bengen, came out and he said, you know what, the 4% rule doesn't work. It doesn't work in a flat market cycle. But by that time, the match was out of the box and it was off to the races, and it was easy financial planning for financial advisors out there to give, and it was too late at that point. So we are adamant in the fact that we don't want to be drawing income from fluctuating accounts, from accounts that have downside risk, because it puts your retirement plan at risk for the next 30 years if we enter into a flat market cycle.
1: We kind of have a saying here, if you, like you said, Mark, if you draw income from a fluctuating account, you compromise gains when markets go up and you accentuate losses when markets go down, and it works until it doesn't. And when it doesn't, it will send you back to work. That's devastating. Mark, here's another question. Why do we structure income the way we do? Emergency cash, principal guaranteed accounts, and the risk bucket. Why is the risk bucket put in the back of the plan?
0: For us, the risk bucket, we see that as the growth component of the plan. So it's a way for us to keep up with inflation. So many financial advisors out there will use maybe something like an income annuity as the income solution for their clients. But what you find with a strategy like that is it locks in your retirement income with no inflation adjustment. And it might sound really good in the first few years, you know, you turn on your income from these strategies, but over time, you end up losing significant purchasing power. Well, we don't want that for our clients. We want our clients to be able to adjust for inflation every year in their plan. And that's the purpose of the risk bucket or the stock portfolio. This is where we see long-term investment growth, and it allows our clients to generate more and more and more income every year from the portfolio as the market continues to go up. So we consider the risk bucket our long-term investment strategy that acts as a counterbalance to inflation over the years. It's also where we're able to offer our investment strategies and our tax strategies, because we know philosophically that if we're going to be doing Roth conversions for our clients, we want those Roth dollars to be growing for a long time. We want that to be a high growth investment strategy that's invested for a long period of time so that we can take advantage of the tax-free nature of the Roth IRA. So we fold in tax strategies alongside the growth strategies in our client portfolios so that they see the benefit of investment growth and tax savings.
1: Okay, Mark, to finish up today's segment, let's talk about some of the unique tax benefit strategies that are available. For example, we have a lot of clients that have rental real estate, And rental real estate properties are key foundation of their retirement plan. They want to keep them. There are tax strategies that can convert a taxable income stream from rental real estate to tax-free. So be general on this when it comes to retirement planning. Once we have our assets in place and we know the basic structure of what retirement is going to look like, we can start folding in different tax strategies. And Brian, you touched on one of them that is very common for so many retirees out there that have investment properties. The IRS makes kind of a blanket rule that says if you have investment property or a rental property, you're able to depreciate that property over a 27 and a half year period. So you take the building value of whatever property you purchase. Let's say you purchase a $500,000 property. The land itself is worth $200,000. And the building is worth $300,000, and you're able to depreciate that $300,000 over a 27 and a half year period of time. Thank you very much, Uncle Sam. I really appreciate that. So you get a little bit of a tax deduction every year that you're able to use to offset the rental income that property generates. So that property will generate, let's say, $40,000 a year, and you can offset that $40,000 with some depreciation. Well, that's nice, but over time, that depreciation becomes less and less significant because of inflation, right? Inflation 20 years from now is going to be significantly different than what it is right now.
2: So again, if you'd like to sit down with the team at Decker Retirement and talk about any or all of this, how does this really affect you? 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
6: 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It is not intended to be used as the sole basis for financial decisions, nor should it be construed as advice designed to meet the particular needs of an individual's situation. Decker Retirement Planning is not permitted to offer, and no statement made during this show shall constitute tax or legal advice. Our firm is not affiliated with or endorsed by the U.S. government or any governmental agency. The information and opinions contained herein provided by third parties have been obtained from sources believed to be reliable, but accuracy and completeness cannot be guaranteed by Decker Retirement Planning. 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
21: Thank you for tuning in. A great show ahead for you, so stay tuned. But before we begin, I'd like you to put on your thinking cap, all right? Can you name this nutrient? Now, nutritionists love it because clinical research shows it fights fatigue while promoting muscle strength and endurance. By one antioxidant measurement, it's 6,000 times more powerful than vitamin C. It's 800 times stronger than CoQ10. It can improve your depth perception. And millions of people in Japan use it every day to fight wrinkles and fine lines from the inside out. So what is it? What nutrient are we talking about? Well, Sherry Torkos is here to reveal the secret. She's a practicing pharmacist and author. She's written more than a dozen books on health, including the Canadian Encyclopedia of Natural Medicine. Welcome to the program, Sherry Torkos. Good to have you here.
22: Hey there, Mark. Thanks so much for having me. This secret nutrient that we're going to be talking about is called astaxanthin. Mm-hmm. And Reader's Digest, they featured it brilliantly in an article called The Latest It Antioxidant. Astaxanthin is a fountain of youth. As you mentioned, very popular in Japan, used mainstream for promoting beauty from within as a capsule. But here in North America, people just aren't as familiar with it. But listen to this. It has 60 human studies validating its efficacy. And as a pharmacist, this really caught my attention. And this nutrient is not something that you can get enough of in diet. It's found in salmon, but you'd really have to eat a lot of salmon, like 5 pounds, just to get a good daily dose.
21: Well, so as much as I love salmon, but I'm not going that far. Sherry, I didn't know that there were 60 plus human clinical studies in this specific natural form of astaxanthin that happens to be in Purity's Asta FX formula. talked about Japan. Now, this is a capsule. This particular astaxanthin is all the rage for skin health, as they've been finding in Japan. Very, very interesting on so many fronts here, right?
22: Yeah, for sure. I mean, astaxanthin at just a 4 milligram dose, and that's the clinical dose that is in Purity's AstaFX formula, mm-hmm. it's clinically tested and shown to fight fine lines and wrinkles from the inside, and millions in Asia take it daily just for that. And I don't want to get too technical here, but just one human study that I'd like to mention to back up these benefits. They used the exact same dose and the type of astaxanthin that's in Purity's product, and they discovered significant benefits for skin hydration, skin texture, smoothness, elasticity, reduction of skin spots, and there was even a reduction of redness and an improvement in the evenness of skin tone. So we're talking about big beauty benefits, and it works from the inside out, which is fabulous. Men love it, women love it, and it's really catching on here in North America.
21: It sure is. It's a really impressive list of clinical benefits for beautifying skin from the inside out. No wonder they love it there in Japan, and now we're learning about it here. But Sherry, I know you like to say the wrinkle-reducing benefits and the skin tone benefits are just part of this. That's just kind of the cherry on the top. What do you mean by this?
22: Well, you know, I talk to a lot of people in the pharmacy every week. So I work as a pharmacist, and I also get a lot of friends and family and colleagues asking me about their health. And many people are, you know, in their 50s, 60s, 70s, and they really like the idea of a supplement mm-hmm. that can help to improve the appearance of their skin. I mean, we all want beautiful, youthful skin, but for most people, this really isn't the key benefit. What's at the top of the list when you ask people, like, what do they most want to achieve in their health and their wellness? They want something that will help to promote muscle strength. And they want stamina. They want to be able to do the activities they enjoy, golf, tennis, hiking, playing with their kids and grandkids. And this is actually patented for muscle strength. You know, people want energy to fight fatigue. They want to feel sharp. They're also concerned about their vision. They want to keep their eyes healthy. People are concerned about heart health, circulation, immunity. Right. All of these areas, really, we're talking about staying healthy from the inside out. So, you know, when you think of it, the skin benefits are compelling, but to me, it's really just the cherry on the top.
21: Yeah, well, Sherry, you were saying that astaxanthin helps with endurance and performance. Again, salmon loaded with astaxanthin, they perform these amazing feats of endurance. Astaxanthin is also found in high levels in the eyes of seagulls. Now, that's interesting. Humans bike faster when they supplement with a specific form of astaxanthin. So is there a common denominator in all of this, these kinds of bits of information?
22: Well, the research here is really clear. Astaxanthin is a molecule that fuels healthy performance, energy, stamina, strength. That's what we see in nature, and that's what we see in humans, too. It's like if you're getting older and you want an edge for strength, for energy, for youthful skin, to fight wrinkles from the inside out, but also to promote endurance and healthy vision, this is what you take. You take this AstaFX formula with the clinical dose of the right type of astaxanthin, and you really feel it. By one measure of antioxidant activity called singlet oxygen quenching activity, astaxanthin is 800 times stronger than CoQ10. And this was published in 2007 in a journal called Carotenoid Science. Another study found that astaxanthin is 6,000 times stronger than vitamin C as an antioxidant, again, in its singlet oxygen scavenging capacity. So it's incredible.
21: Well, I know Purity has a free bottle of AstaFX, just two little liquid capsules a day. That's all you need. And we're going to give out a special 800 number in just a moment for our listeners to take advantage of the free bottle offer. But before we do that, Sherry, Purity uses this natural form of astaxanthin, not that synthetic, cheaper form like you find out there in the market. This is really important as well, correct?
22: Yeah, you definitely need to do your homework when choosing supplements. And that's what I did. AstaFX uses 4 milligrams of the world's most clinically researched natural form of astaxanthin called Astareal.
21: Sherry Tarkos, pharmacist and author, is with us here on the program. Sherry, we learned today that astaxanthin is 6,000 times more powerful by this one measurement of antioxidant activity when compared to vitamin C. This AstaFX has so much power. Purity has something like 100 plus unsolicited testimonials on their website, and I found a couple that I especially enjoy. If I could read a couple of those, I think this is very Very interesting, if it's okay with you.
22: Sure, I think it's great to share feedback from people that are really taking the product.
21: Yeah, here's one from Ava in Texas. She gives AstaFX 5 stars, and she writes, quote, after taking AstaFX, my son was visiting us and said, Mom, you look youthful. I'm a Purity Products customer for the last 3 years and will never go back. That's from Ava. Here's one from Nina in Ottawa, Ontario. She's in the age group 45 to 54, gives it another 5-star review. She says this, quote, since taking AstaFX, I felt so much better. My energy level, I would say, has gone from a 3 to a 10. How about that? She says, so I feel energized whenever taking. My husband even noticed I no longer complain about housework. Well, I've talked about this amazing product to all my family and friends. I'm sure they see how well I look because I feel great from the inside out. I've even noticed my skin appears healthier, too. I feel like a fountain of youth. Now, that's pretty good stuff from actual customers who've been trying AstaFX. And Sherry, you mentioned before we started the show, you've been taking this product for yourself. And I know, knowing you for some time, it's worked very well for you, hasn't it?
22: It has. You know, I've been taking it for about 2 years now, mm-hmm. and people are often surprised to hear that I'm 50. They tell me that I look more like I'm 35, which is nice to hear.
21: Yep. Mm-hmm.
22: I do eat healthy. I exercise regularly, but I'm also a strong believer in the benefits of taking research-based supplements. And I take AstaFX every day to stay strong, healthy, to keep my energy levels up, and for my skin. I mean, I want to do everything I can to stay youthful and to keep my body sharp and also to prevent some of those issues that can arise as we age.
21: Great information with Sherry Torkos. We'll get back to her in just a moment. We're talking about AstaFX exclusively from Purity Products. 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We'll give you the number and the special offer again at the end of the show in a few minutes, but lots to cover today. We'll get back to it here with Sherry Torkos. She's an author and pharmacist, and always great to have you on the show. Such great information, Sherry. Can you share with us a quick study or two to sort of back this up, highlight the science behind the elite astaxanthin that's found in AstaFX? Because I know there are, what, dozens and dozens of studies. Maybe you can pull out and highlight a couple of your favorites.
22: Yeah, for sure. So Dr. Mark Miller, he's a PhD, a biomedical researcher, he explains it well, and he's talking here about how free radicals compromise and undermine function and cellular performance in the body. He says astaxanthin is simply superb at negating this, as evidenced by clinical trials showing improved performance and accelerated recovery. In fact, research published in the Journal of Medicine and Science in Sports and Exercise found that those who took 4 milligrams of astaxanthin daily over 28 days scored better cycling times with greater output than those who did not take it. So they biked faster. Mm-hmm. I mean, remember this, astaxanthin is one of the few fat-soluble antioxidants that can actually neutralize free radicals even at the site of the mitochondrial membrane. It's like cellular body armor protecting your cells, your joints, blood vessels, brain, heart, and organs on many levels. So listen to this, Mark. Mm-hmm. There are 14 clinical studies on astaxanthin for brain health, 7 studies on skin health, 14 studies on eye health, including research for depth perception and focus. 6 studies showing astaxanthin supports cardio function, 42 studies on healthy aging and cellular health. I mean, there's a ton of research on human performance, too, showing benefits for energy, stamina, and endurance. I mean, this AstFX, it's incredibly powerful and versatile. It helps you stay in the game of life, stay energized, active, alert, healthy, and even stronger.
21: That is impressive on so many levels. So much great information there. And I know this astaxanthin has about a dozen patents, too. I'm looking here. I see there's a patent for promoting eye health and reducing eye fatigue. There's a patent for inhibiting the expression of cytokines in cells and a patent, get this, on composition for body fat reduction. There's one for improving muscle atrophy in older adults. Sherry, I'd like to be a little bit of a skeptic here. How can this one simple nutrient magically do all of this? How can this AstaFX give us so many benefits? I mean, really?
22: Yeah, I know. It sounds amazing, too good to be true, but it really is true. Many of the studies that I'm referencing

0: meaningful improvement in a race like this. And the researchers said that they also burned fat more efficiently, which makes sense. Based on this research, Purity can actually make the claim that Asta FX will promote and improve power output in your muscles. I mean, I tell people Asta FX in, strength and power out. It's transformative if you like energy. And this was found in other studies too, like one that looked at hand grip strength.
1: Oh, so much great information. If you're just tuning in, we're talking with pharmacist and author Sherry Tarkos here. I'm your host, Mark Larson. Now, in this hand grip study that you mentioned, I understand this involved, a 12 milligram dose. And they saw a 93% boost in hand strength in people who struggled with, a tennis elbow. That's a big deal. But our listeners might be saying, maybe I don't play tennis. What about me? What does it mean for me, right?
0: Right. So think about this. A 93% increase in a person who has some repetitive stress in their elbow, it's an almost doubling in hand strength. So just think about all the things that you do in your daily life, picking up groceries, your kids, your grandkids, gripping the steering wheel of a car, playing golf or tennis, gardening or riding a bike. A doubling of grip strength makes a big difference. I mean, when you take astaxanthin, you get stronger, you feel stronger, you have more energy, endurance. If you play sports, you play stronger. So to me, it's really quite extraordinary.
1: That's great information, too. Now, Sherry, I want to share a couple more testimonials that caught my attention out of so many right there on the Purity website. Again, these are unsolicited. These are from real people. Here's one from Rick. He's a male, age 55 to 64, lives in Naples, Florida. He writes this. What a great product Asta FX has been for me. After starting taking Asta FX, my workout and strength has increased as if I were in my 20s again. And I've only been on Asta FX for 2 months now. Can't wait to see the long-term effect. I look forward to taking Asta FX every morning for my afternoon workouts. I'll be taking this product for a long time. Here's Dee Dee. She's a female, age 45 to 54. She lives in Laurel Park, North Carolina. She writes this, quote, I've been using Asta FX for a month now. I can see the difference in my energy level. I now have more energy, feel better since taking this product. I can actually see a difference in my skin as well. I'm a smoker who has smoking lines around my mouth, but the lines have diminished about 50%. Overall, I am so thrilled with my energy level. I love this product. Just a couple of samples from the real people who have responded on Purity's website. And Sherry, I'm looking at the list of patents again on this astaxanthin compound. This is where the science, the research backs up what we're talking about. This is just flat out amazing. And now, Sherry, a lot of people out there are going to think what I'm going to say here sounds a little bit odd. But you said before the show, this supplement may even help people drive a car better or use the computer more comfortably. I mean, come on, how does this happen?
0: It does sound funny, but AstFX may actually help in these areas too. And here's why. One of the interesting things about astaxanthin is that it's a relative of vitamin A. And we know that vitamin A is good for our eyes, good for vision. Astaxanthin is too. Astaxanthin has actually been shown to fight oxidation in eye tissue. Scientists did a study where they found a 46% improvement in a measurement called depth perception. Now, depth perception, that's our ability to determine distances between objects, or basically to see in three dimensions. And researchers, they studied a handball team, specifically looking at how quickly they could change focus. And guess what? The handball team that was supplementing with astaxanthin, they were able to improve their accuracy and improve their performance in the depth perception test. Other research has also shown that astaxanthin helps reduce eye fatigue. And, you know, when you're on a computer, that's a big deal. Everyone's on computers these days and for long periods of time, and it's hard on our eyes. And we know that if you're driving a car and it's late at night and your reaction time is slow, that's not good. Astaxanthin actually helps the eyes focus and refocus. Dr. Hecht, PhD, one of the leading researchers at AstaReal, says that the product actually helps your eyes be more resilient. You see better with it. Your eyes are healthier. I mean, who doesn't love those benefits?
1: Again, we're talking with pharmacist and health author Sherry Tarkos about our free bottle offer from Purity Products, talking about Asta FX. So much ground to cover. Sherry, I want to get back to the skin benefits and this issue of wrinkle reduction. Not as a cream or as a lotion, but as a capsule. You take it orally.

0: This patent also covers this. You say this ingredient is proven to reduce wrinkles, and not just by a little. We're talking a dramatic amount. What's going on with this?
1: Yeah, I know. It's fascinating. A huge benefit. People want to look younger. I know I do. And I've noticed significant benefits since I've started taking it. But it's the science here that really shines. The whole concept of taking oral supplements to improve skin health. Relatively new concept here in North America, but in Japan, this is mainstream. Astaxanthin is already one of, if not the most successful ingredients in a new class of products called cosmeceuticals, or supplements that you take orally to enhance the cosmetic appearance of your skin. So listen to this. In one study, they gave 4 milligrams of astaxanthin, which, by the way, is the actual amount you get in Purity's AstaFX. Mm-hmm. And the skin benefits were dramatic. Within 6 weeks, every single person in the treatment group, 100% of participants in the study, reported that their skin had improved significantly. Everybody got results. Fine lines, hydration, elasticity, all improved. Listen to this. The participants experienced about 50% improvement in dryness, moisture, roughness, elasticity, fine lines, wrinkles, even age spots were significantly diminished. And this is literally in line with the best, the highest quality, and the most expensive topical products, the lotions and potions that we put on our skin. And again, AstaFX, it's exclusive to Purity products.
0: 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By the way, limit one free offer per household, please. Now, Sherry, for people who are just tuning in, one of the many highlights we covered earlier on today's program is just how revolutionary this special Purity astaxanthin is for redefining aging skin. And astaxanthin works its magic inside the body in areas like endurance, stamina, energy. These are so many of the inside-out benefits that people will feel. And in fact, what will they feel when they start taking AstaFX?
1: So the reason you need to give this a try is because the benefits are real. The science is very compelling. Over 60 clinical studies and patents. I mean, the product is impressive and it really works. This is a product where you will actually see and feel the benefits after taking it a month or so. The cosmetic benefits for your skin, we just mentioned a minute ago, really incredible. I've been taking it myself and I see a huge difference. Others have noticed too. People are always saying to me, you know, what do you use on your skin? What are you taking? And, you know, I tell people what you put into your body is just as important, if not more so, than what you apply to your skin. And think about the vision benefits, really unmatched by any other nutrient or supplement out there. It targets tired eyes, eye strain, and it helps improve eye focus and depth perception. It's great for circulation, energy, muscle strength, and endurance. You can literally boost your strength. As we age, this is crucial. It helps you enjoy life and stay in the game. Mm-hmm. And it can even help with recovery after exercise. Next, astaxanthin has the ability to fight fatigue and support mitochondrial function. So that means cellular energy and ATP support.
0: Now, Sherry, didn't you mention before the show that astaxanthin has the ability to assist body burning fat for energy? I understand they're even looking at this as a weight loss and weight management ingredient. This is pretty fascinating in itself. Talk about what we're seeing in some of these initial studies on dieters.
1: Sure. You know, research has shown that astaxanthin can actually help promote and enhance fat metabolism. That's one of its unique benefits. It can actually help your cells burn fat more efficiently. Researchers did an 8-week study where they gave a group of middle-aged women 12 milligrams of astaxanthin. They had them do a little exercise, and these women experienced a reduction in body weight, and it was almost all fat, which is fantastic. Now, I don't want anybody to misunderstand here. It's not a magic weight loss pill by any means, but certainly this early research suggests that this can be a useful tool in addition to exercise to help you burn a little extra weight.
0: Now, Sherry, just a few moments left before we wrap up the program. I want to take a quick step back for a moment. I know we have this great free bottle offer today. We're talking AstaFX from Purity Products, and we'll get to that offer as we wrap up the program. Free bottle of AstaFX for all of our listeners. Again, it promotes healthy vision, skin, muscle, fights wrinkles like no other. And most of us have just never heard about all of this until today. So tell our listeners again how astaxanthin compares to other antioxidants or phytonutrients that are out there on the market right now, because this is truly unique, isn't it?
1: Well, you know, from an antioxidant perspective, the healthy aging perspective, astaxanthin is up to 6,000 times more potent than vitamin C in its singlet oxygen quenching capacity. That should be enough to get everybody excited. There's really, you know, something in this for everybody. With AstaFX from Purity here, you get to see the amazing power of astaxanthin for yourself. It's the king of the carotenoids, and very few people are aware of its benefits. And I think millions are missing out on it because they just aren't aware of this incredible evidence-based nutraceutical.
0: And I know it may sound too good to be true for some people, Sherry. What do you say to any skeptics saying, come on, does it really do all of this?
1: Well, I'm a pharmacist, and in my training as a pharmacist, I'm trained to look at the science and to see what the science says. And the science on astaxanthin is very clear, backed by over 60 clinical studies, and many of these studies are accessible on PubMed, so you can check them out yourself. But the key takeaway is this: the benefits are real, the cosmetic benefits, the endurance benefits, the strength benefits, the vision benefits, circulation, cardio, the product really works. I mean, the science is so strong. I see the difference in how it makes my skin look and how I feel. I feel stronger, healthier, and I encourage folks to give this a try. With this free bottle offer from Purity, there's nothing to lose and so much to gain.
0: Such great information, wonderful show, and always good to talk with you, Sherry. Thank you so much for joining us today.
1: Thank you.
0: Sherry Torkos, who's an author, she's a practicing pharmacist. 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
2: 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One of my favorite guests is on the line. We've got Chris Killam, also known as the Medicine Hunter, standing by now. CNN calls Chris the Indiana Jones of natural medicine because he's constantly scouring the globe searching for natural remedies. You may have seen Chris on the Dr. Oz show or maybe on PBS or CBS and also on Fox News where he does a health segment. He's been featured in the New York Times and also on ABC's 2020. Anyway, Chris is joining us today to discuss not one, but three of the hottest nutritional ingredients out there on the market today. Even better, he's teamed up with Purity today to give away a complimentary bottle to everyone out there in the listening audience. So do not, I repeat, do not change that dial. But first, a quick introduction. Chris Killam is an author and an educator. He's written 14 books. He's conducted research in over 30 countries. Again, he's been on with Oprah and Friends and Dr. Oz. Chris, welcome back to the show.
3: Thank you so much. It's always a pleasure to have a great conversation with you.
2: Now, most of us are super busy these days. We want to stay healthy, but quite frankly, it can be daunting, you know, with all the different supplements out there. Now, Chris, you've traveled all over the world learning about different natural remedies. So you really know which ingredients to look for. So tell me this, besides a good multivitamin and some fish oil, maybe a few other things, go into the three super hot nutrients you've been so jazzed about lately.
3: Well, I'm happy to do that. The three super nutrients, as we like to say, are a green tea extract, a turmeric extract called curcumin, and an extract from red wine called resveratrol. And apropos of what you said about my traveling around the world, I've extensively investigated these in their host countries. So I've been in the green tea plantations of China and India and worked with top researchers of this ingredient in those countries. With turmeric, I've been deeply involved with turmeric researchers in India and seen all of that. And with resveratrol, I've worked with scientists in Europe and also in California and Chile and South Africa, all of which are major red wine producing areas. So I've had the opportunity to investigate these things in the field, meet with the top scientists, and my conclusion is that green tea, curcumin from turmeric root, and resveratrol from red wine are remarkable health-enhancing agents that everybody can benefit from in a very, very substantial way.
2: Now, Chris, let's talk about these big three. And it's interesting that they're all found in our diet and all are considered superfoods. The green tea, the curcumin, the resveratrol. Why did you want to combine the three? There's always a method to your madness, if I can say it that way, because you combine these things together. You call it a real game changer.
3: Well, you know, when I look at these, there actually isn't a reason to put them all in separate products. They do go very well together. As you said, they're all food derived. So it's kind of like you can make a salad if you choose out of many vegetables. You don't just have to have a bowl of lettuce or a bowl of cucumbers. And while that's a little bit simplistic, the fact is that all of these are very, very rich in groups of protective compounds that are both antioxidant, so they actually protect our organ systems, so they maintain a healthy inflammatory status in the body. And this is really a big breakthrough. I also like the idea that people can get a concentrated supplement of green tea extract, curcumin extract, and resveratrol in one product with truly meaningful amounts of each one and not have to go out and basically buy a shopping cart full of stuff.
2: Now, let's dive into the headlines and the research, especially on this green tea, because it's absolutely amazing. I know in Asia they've been using it for thousands of years for healthy aging. But what are you seeing recently in the press? I know you told me the Nutrition Research Journal in its July 2012 issue revealed that green tea significantly increased plasma antioxidant activity and whole blood glutathione. Can you recap some of these headlines and tell me why you're such a green tea advocate?
3: Okay, what you just said about increasing plasma antioxidant activity is really critical. There are many antioxidants that people consume that don't actually wind up in the body, or they don't wind up in the body in any significant amounts. The green tea antioxidants, which we know are among the most highly beneficial antioxidants in the entire world, are very well absorbed. They improve plasma antioxidant activity. That is the blood concentration of antioxidants. So what happens is you get this great concentration of antioxidant substances, which are protective compounds floating around in the body and protecting the cells of your body, your organs, every part of your body, from premature destruction due to exposure to environmental pollutants and things in the diet. With regard to the whole blood glutathione, when we take in the right antioxidants, and not all antioxidant compounds are the right antioxidants, our bodies produce more of its own super protective compound called glutathione. So you take in the green tea extract, you build the antioxidant activity in your blood, and you also cause your body to produce this enormously beneficial, very well-studied, very powerful protective substance called glutathione. So it is remarkable. This isn't something that most high antioxidant foods or supplement ingredients do, but it does happen with a concentrated, properly made green tea extract.
2: All right, let's switch gears and talk about this curcumin, which is number two on your list. And by the way, these three ingredients are all found in the new green tea combo formula. We're going to be offering a free bottle in a few minutes, but talk to me about the curcumin, which is spelled C-U-R-C-U-M-I-N. Now, most people haven't heard of it, but scientists and researchers know it's one of the most powerful superfoods on the planet. It can positively influence our DNA, maintain joint comfort, healthy inflammation, and more. Can you share some of the incredible headlines on curcumin and tell us why you use this? And we talked about this off air a few minutes ago, this patented curcumin with greater absorption.
3: Okay. Well, first of all, I think while people might not know the term curcumin, they may well know turmeric root, which is a yellow spice, and it shows up in curries, and it's part of the 5,000-year-old Indian Ayurvedic system of medicine. I've been studying turmeric and its derivative curcumin since the 1970s, and I'll say this right off the bat, that there are almost no plant materials in the world as extensively studied as this. A couple of thousand studies can be found in the scientific and medical literature. We know that curcumin is powerfully antioxidant. We know that it has a remarkable capacity to protect the liver, and the liver is our primary detoxifying organ. It greatly enhances joint health. So if people are experiencing joint discomfort due to overuse, this really helps to relieve that. And it's also what we call cardioprotective. It helps to protect the heart. It helps to maintain normal, healthy cholesterol. And one last thing that is really kind of astounding is that curcumin actually causes your body to produce what are called neuroprotective factors in the brain. So it causes your body to produce these agents in the brain that protect the actual tissue of the nerves and the brain itself. There's almost nothing else that we know of that does this. Specifically, the curcumin that you mentioned offers about 7 times the absorption of other curcumin. So when you take 250 milligrams of this stuff, you get about 7 times the activity that you would if you took, say, a comparable amount of another curcumin extract. So this, in my opinion, is one of the most life-enhancing, protective, totally beneficial substances on Earth, and it has just decades of scientific and medical studies to back it up.
2: Now, Chris, I know that we talked already about the green tea and the curcumin in your new green tea formula, which Purity is giving away for free today. But first, tell me about the third nutrient on the list, the resveratrol, which is super hot right now. Share with us some of the headlines and the science behind resveratrol. I know the French love it, but why is it on your short list?
3: Well, resveratrol is one of those remarkable compounds that I just sort of shake my head at how many different things it does. It is found in grapes, in wine grapes. It also shows up in cranberries. What we know about resveratrol is that, like green tea and also like curcumin extract, it's profoundly antioxidant. But more than that, it shows significant properties. When you look at some of the things in the body that happen during aging as a result of fat accumulation in tissue and insulin sensitivity, resveratrol helps to protect against those things. It's a powerful immune regulator. And you know, our immune system is responsible for keeping us healthy. It is remarkably beneficial for the heart, and this is why it's considered one of the keys to the so-called French paradox. You know, the French drink a lot of red wine, they eat a lot of cheese, they smoke cigarettes, and they stay slim and they have good cardiovascular health, which just seems completely unfair. But resveratrol appears to be key in that. And additionally, there is a brain benefit, like there is with the curcumin, with blood flow to the brain. So when you take resveratrol, you get brain blood flow. This means you get more oxygen to the tissues of the brain. So this is on my short list for all those reasons and for about a dozen more that would just plain take too long to explain.
2: All right, again, we're talking with Chris Killam, also known as the Indiana Jones of natural medicine, sometimes called the medicine hunter as well. Chris, let's laser in on how this wonderful formula that you created in conjunction with Purity Products. I know that Purity's been in business now for, what is it, over 20 years. They've got a top rating from the Better Business Bureau, and people can get a complimentary bottle of this green tea CR today. We'll give that number out in a few minutes. But first, Chris, before we tell our listeners how they can get their very own complimentary bottle of green tea CR, tell me this. If you wanted to buy this green tea plus the patented curcumin plus the resveratrol, I mean, you spend close to probably at least $75 for all three bottles in the store. And yet today, Purity Products is giving away a free bottle. How are they able to do this?
3: Well, you can consider it kind of a smart bet. And what I mean by that, first of all, Purity's big, but they're also very strategic. They know that if a person who's listening will pick up the phone, call in and get their free bottle, and it really is free, as in free, as yep, in it doesn't cost you money, if that person will try the product, take it as recommended, they're going to feel it. 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
2: 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Okay, Chris, talk about some of the headlines just on the green tea that we didn't get to yet. I understand that dieters just love green tea because it supports healthy fat metabolism. Is that right? And what does the research say about green tea when it comes to weight management?
3: Well, this is one of the especially wonderful things about green tea. We know that green tea has thermogenic properties. That is, it has heat-generating properties in the body, so it actually causes your body to burn more calories. So when you eat a meal, you're going to burn more calories from that meal as a result of taking a good, well-made, concentrated green tea extract. In addition, it has specific fat oxidation properties. It actually burns fat. I'm not suggesting that you're going to lose 20 pounds in a week, but I am saying that this is going to help your body to metabolize fat more efficiently. Over time, taking a green tea extract can help you to have a better fat to lean muscle ratio. So from a weight control standpoint, this is very good news. Additionally, green tea helps to stabilize blood glucose or blood sugar. And unstable blood sugar is one of the contributing factors to increased weight. So by stabilizing blood sugar, you have an effect on weight control and weight management. So it's really quite remarkable stuff. You need enough of it. We've got enough of it in green tea CR. It has to be the right extract. We've got the right extract. But the science is there for healthy weight management.
2: All right. Now, Chris, you say that with Purity's formula, it provides you with about 3 cups worth of green tea in each 2-capsule serving. So you get all of the green tea's concentrated benefits for energy, for heart health, for alertness in just 2 caps. Plus, you get the curcumin and the resveratrol, too. So it's easy. You call it your daily shortcut to better health. Explain this idea of a healthy shortcut and explain some of the top benefits as well.
3: Well, I mean, you could, for example, drink 3 cups of good concentrated green tea each day, eat at least 1 really rich curry made with a lot of turmeric root, and drink a couple of glasses of red wine. You could do that every day. Most people will not do that every day, but they still might want the benefits of 3 of the biggest superstar protective health-enhancing nutrients on the entire planet. So when I call this a daily shortcut, I'm simply saying that you can get in a capsule, in a good capsule, what you'd otherwise have to get by drinking a few cups of tea, eating at least 1 large, you know, turmeric-laden curry every day, and drinking a couple of glasses of concentrated red wine.
2: Again, we're talking with Chris Killam, the medicine hunter. Now, in this new green tea CR formula from Purity, it's really about the research. Share with us some of your favorite studies and the headlines on the curcumin that we didn't get to yet. I know this is one of your favorite ingredients for joint comfort and even for brain health.
3: Well, I especially like the liver protective, heart protective, and joint modifying properties of this stuff. The liver is our greatest detoxifying organ, and we know that we're constantly bombarded by toxins in the environment. In fact, blood studies show that newborn babies contain 200 industrial pollutants in their blood at the time of birth. So we need a functioning, super healthy, very strong liver. We might not think about our livers that much, but we need that. Mm-hmm. And we know that curcumin protects the liver. It keeps it strong. From a cardiac standpoint, it's highly beneficial for the heart. It's very good for maintaining healthy cholesterol and healthy platelet levels. And from a joint standpoint, We have innumerable studies showing overall improvement in joint health and relief and stable inflammatory activity, better joint mobility as a result of taking curcumin. I like the brain protective studies as well. You know, curcumin delivers all this. So I regard it as one of the single most important things that you can put in your body. And I'm very well aware that most people are not going to eat enough raw turmeric root to get the benefits that they should and that they can get from a concentrated curcumin extract.
2: 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Call now. All right, back to the show. Chris, I don't want to get too technical here, but these antioxidants in green tea are classified as polyphenols, and they really are super powerful and well-respected by scientists. But in this Green Tea CR formula, there's more. It's got the green tea, it's got the curcumin, the resveratrol that we talked about, plus grape seed extract, bioflavonoids, vitamin C. Can you talk to me about this array of really super antioxidants and polyphenols that you've put in the formula?
3: Well, yeah, I won't say that we kind of went overkill, but I will say that we really, really developed an efficient, comprehensive program here. Grape seed extract contain a group of highly specialized antioxidant compounds that not only do much of what I've already described, but also enhance the physical integrity of tissue in the blood vessels and the skin. So we put those in there for extra boost in antioxidant activity, but also for a specific type of activity that isn't as much addressed by the green tea, the curcumin, and the resveratrol. The bioflavonoids enhance the overall activity of vitamin C, and vitamin C itself is one of the most important nutrients that we can possibly take in. So I would say that we were very, very thorough. You know, when we went through what could be in this product, we said, you know, what would happen if we put in grape seed extract, bioflavonoids, and vitamin C? We realized that we would have an utterly superior formula. And just to reiterate, I want people to experience dynamic health. I want people to feel great. This formula, the Green Tea CR, will make you feel great. And that's the purpose of it.
2: All right, Chris, I love this Green Tea CR combination formula. And remember, the CR stands for curcumin and resveratrol. I love that with this complimentary bottle today, our listeners can get started for free. That's great value. What would people expect to pay if they bought all of these separately in the store?
3: Well, I think if they bought high quality products that contain these ingredients, they'd be into it for about $75 or so, possibly even $80.
2: Yeah.
3: So they'd wind up spending appreciably more than they're going to spend on the Green Tea CR formula. And they still wouldn't get the grape seed extract. They still wouldn't get the pine bark extract, the bioflavonoids, or the vitamin C.
2: Chris, what kind of results can people expect to see? What can they expect to feel once they start taking this formula?
3: I think that people will feel greater joint mobility and comfort. I think they'll feel more energy. Because these ingredients also help to stabilize and maintain natural, healthy blood sugar control, I think they'll have more sustained energy throughout the day. And I would just suspect that people will have an experience of greater vitality. When you have a more highly functional immune system, you just feel more energy and better overall. It's kind of, you know, like those days when you get up and go, wow, I feel great. This is a wow, I feel great formula.
2: Now, Chris, the green tea CR, let me get this straight. It provides about 3 cups worth of green tea in each 2-capsule serving. Plus, you get the antioxidant equivalent of several servings of fruits and vegetables. Plus, you get the resveratrol and the joint comfort and brain function benefits of the curcumin. I mean, wow, all in one formula. In the last 2 minutes, talk to me about this shortcut to better health and why you want everyone listening to this program to call now for that complimentary bottle of green tea CR.
3: Okay. Fortunately, there's an immense body of science that has been growing steadily for the past 20 years, and it's really rich science now. We know that of the various plant-derived substances that exist, green tea extract, curcumin extract, and resveratrol extract are at the absolute top of the list of protective, vitality-enhancing, overall health-promoting compounds. There just isn't anything like these. They're in the green tea CR standing for curcumin and resveratrol, product in meaningful amounts. People will take this product. They're going to feel the difference. 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You're going to feel more vitality. You're just plain going to feel better, kind of more fluid and in that flow of good health.
2: Sure.
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2: Senator James Lankford says President Trump has no desire to bomb Iran. Appearing on Fox News Sunday, the Oklahoma Republican said the president's still focused on trying to be able to get a deal.
3: We're dealing with a terrible regime that every president for the past five decades has tried to be able to resolve. Trump is the only one that's been willing to be able to put this level of pressure on them.
2: His comments come after Trump paused strikes on Iran, posting on Truth Social Saturday evening that they were asked by Iran and other Middle Eastern countries to hold off any attack. He said he agreed to do so in order to get a deal done quickly that would include the immediate, complete, and total opening of the Strait of Hormuz and an end to Iran's nuclear threat. Louisiana Attorney General Liz Merrill says her state will investigate Dr. Anthony Fauci. This comes after Fauci repeatedly invoked the Fifth Amendment during a Senate hearing last week.
4: On the advice of counsel, I respectfully declined to answer based upon my rights under the Fifth Amendment to the Constitution.
2: Fauci appeared in front of a Republican-led Senate panel, but invoked the Fifth Amendment more than 100 times. He said it was to avoid Republicans possibly using his testimony to prosecute him for perjury. It all came as Merrill said in a post on X that Fauci claimed to not recall many key details of his own actions, and now we are discovering contemporaneous records he kept. Days before the hearing, Senator Rand Paul released what he called Fauci's diary during the pandemic. Republicans say the diary proves Fauci was deliberately downplaying the theory COVID-19 originated from China's Wuhan lab while reveling in his own celebrity. Crews are battling a raging wildfire northwest of downtown Spokane, Washington. More than 600 structures have been damaged or destroyed, and thousands have been forced to evacuate their homes. As of today, the fire has burned nearly 5,400 acres. I'm Lisa Carter.
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2: President Trump is not happy about the Justice Department's decision to drop charges against a former Olympian accused of damaging D.C.'s reflecting pool. Details from Lisa Taylor.
11: In a Saturday Truth Social post, Trump wrote, "I disagree 100% with Jeanine Pirro, the U.S. District Attorney of Columbia, on the reflecting pool." The president went on to say that the case was obviously vandalism and that major damage was done. Pirro filed a motion Friday to dismiss the charges against former Olympian canoeist David Hearn after prosecutors determined the damage to the reflecting pool's liner was in fact due to the contractor's botched work. The landmark had undergone a $16 million renovation at Trump's request in the spring.
2: In New York, a Bronx man stands accused of sexually abusing six youngsters over an eight-year span. Lisa Salvati reports.
12: The NYPD says they arrested 42-year-old Stephen Charles. Detectives say Charles sexually abused five boys and a girl, ranging in age from 10 to 18. The alleged abuse happened between January of 2018 and May of this year. Charles has been charged with predatory sexual assault against a child, rape, and a slew of other charges. Cops say his arrest comes a day after they released a photo of Charles asking the public for help in locating him.
2: People aren't the only ones hitting the beach to beat the heat out west.
13: This is Rocket's first time up here in Pacifica.
2: The World Dog Surfing Championships were held Saturday in Pacifica, California, to the delight of both dogs and humans.
13: I love it. I love it. She loves the energy. I love the energy. And yeah, so we get to go ride with our surf friends.
2: The surf was rough and the competition tough. And in the end, a Labrador named Rosie was recognized above all the rest with a special Spirit of Surfing award. Now in its 10th year, the World Dog Surfing Championships also feature a pet adoption event and fundraising for animal charities.
14: The dogs are having a good time, and it's just a fun thing to do.
2: I'm Lisa Carton.
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17: All right. Welcome to the show, everybody. I'm your host, Kenny Michaels. It is great to be here today. Do we have a lot of information for you? Welcome aboard. All right. The number to get me live right now on air, 888-961-0222. Again, 888-961-0222. That's the number to get me live. The Amazing Wendy is on phones this morning. Let's go, baby. You can also go to kennysgoldquiz.com and get the good-looking Kenny Michaels to help you move into gold. I'm going to call this show today, Thank You, China. That's right. Listen, we got to give thanks where thanks is due. We have to say thank you, China. Market Watch says we are about to embark on a huge gold run is brewing. CNBC 2 days ago said we are in the early stages of a major gold rush. Trump says we are entering the golden age right now. Scott Bessent, our Treasury Secretary, said two very important things this week. One, he said the U.S. dollar is eroding. Who does he blame? China. Listen carefully. He also said, when 1% of the global savings shifts to gold, you'll see gold at $25,000. Thank you, China. Why do I say thank you, China? Because as of last Friday, there are no more paper transactions involving Chinese banks. Everything's physical gold. And they just opened a gold clearinghouse in Hong Kong. What's happening? Thank you, China. China is directly trying now to push up the price and the value of physical gold and silver. On top of that, last week, Donald Trump met with the Lebanese president. And the Lebanese president sat in the Oval Office. And if you watched it on Fox News, I was blown away. Not by their meeting, but blown away by how in the background and everywhere you looked, there was gold everywhere. Everywhere. And a reporter asked him about that in that meeting. Here's what Trump said. He says, and I'll quote it, I am running out of space for all my gold. Wow. Now he says the oil in Iran belongs to us. He also says the gold in Iran belongs to us. It's gold. It's gold. It's gold. China and the U.S., the two largest economies in the world, are battling it out. Based on what I'm reading, China's a little bit ahead of us as far as the repricing of gold. Look at everything they're doing. At the end of the day, as though I'm a proud American, I don't care which country wins this battle because the big winner is silver and gold. That's it. That's the big winner. Everybody's calling for a gold rush because of what China is doing. Thank you, China. And if you're invested in gold, buy more. If you're not, you better hurry up because your own Treasury Secretary is saying the dollar's eroding. Wow, our dollar's eroding. Yeah, I'm sure it is. Ever buy groceries lately? Woo! All right, the number to get me live here, 888-961-0222, 888-961-0222, or go to kennysgoldquiz.com. Listen, if the dollar is eroding, so is your retirement account. Because as long as your retirement account is connected to paper assets, bond stocks, mutual funds, cash, you are eroding. And I want to bring some form of reality to this for a minute because this is going to hit home. Okay? Have you ever noticed when you're invested in the stock market? Have you ever noticed that, let's say on a Monday, stocks are up 200 points. So you're like, yay, I'm up today. And then on Tuesday, stocks are down 50. And then on Wednesday, stocks are down 340. And then on Thursday, they're up 200. And then on Friday, they're, haven't done much. Up and down, back and forth, back and forth, back and forth. And there's no real growth. In order to get growth in stocks, you have to hold it 30 years, 20 years, right? 35 years. Well, that's great if you're 30. But this show that I do is not designed for people that are 30. It's designed for seniors like me. And guess what? As good looking as I am, I probably don't have 30 years. That's why you move to gold. From a tax standpoint, that's why you move to gold. And let me warn you about something. Stocks are not private. Gold is. It's good to keep some finances off of the government's vision, off of the government's grasp. They know enough. They don't need to know any more than they should know. So take your IRA, take your 401k, take your 403b, take your cash in the bank. With everything going on, thank you, China. Let's go, baby. What an exciting time to be invested in gold. Call Golden Crest Metals right now. Here's their number, 888-406-6222. Again, 888-406-6222. Anybody who answers at Golden Crest can help you. However, and they are there right now, by the way. However, be prepared. None of the people at Golden Crest Metals are as good looking as I am. So if you're looking for assistance, if you're looking for to get educated, and you want a stunning good looking dude to do it, then you got to go to kennysgoldquiz.com. Okay? I'm the Brad Pitt of precious metals. All right, so go to kennysgoldquiz.com right now, sexiest guy on air, okay, and answer a couple questions. It'll come to my email, and you'll get a call from the Brad Pitt of Precious.

it says gold's going to explode as the dollar will continue to erode. Of course, because Chinese banks are no longer, they've now suspended paper transactions. Everything's gold, physical gold. This is the most exciting time to ever be in gold. If you are someone that has been investing in gold or you've recently decided to listen to the good-looking Kenny Michaels and move your IRA, you should be ultra excited. If you took cash from the bank and you bought gold, you should be ultra excited right now. If you're not, then there's something wrong with you. You need to get excited. Because China, as much as they are our enemy, one thing that President Xi and President Trump agree on is the shiny yellow metal. They may disagree on a lot of things, but when you have the two largest economies in the world, the two largest retailers in the world, headed for gold, the rest of the country, which is all the other economies are smaller, you know darn well they're going to follow suit. So the winner in the battle is gold, and China created the battle. Thank you, China. Thank you. I love you, China, because I have gold and silver. Thank you, China. Thank you, China. Thank you, China. And if you're still thinking somehow, some way, the stock market's going to bail you out, that's like saying somehow, some way, if I put my money on the roulette wheel in Vegas, I'll be able to have enough money for my retirement account. That's what you're saying. And your stocks go up and your stocks go down. And at the end of the week, you didn't make anything. But you're a week older. And then the next week comes and at the end of the week, you didn't make anything. Well, you're another week older. Age doesn't stop. And the longer you get suckered into the market, the longer you get suckered into paper, that's where they want you. Do you understand that? Because as long as they can keep an eye on what you have, they know how to tax you. And I'm going to warn all of you something now. And I know we're a little early for this, but I'm going to remind you of this when I'm right. Because there's two things about Kenny Michaels you need to know. I'm good looking and I'm always right. Okay. And by the way, rule number one says Kenny Michaels is always right. Rule number two says if Kenny Michaels is ever wrong, refer back to rule number one. Listen very carefully to me right now. If the Democrats win in 2028 and you're not in gold, they want to tax unrealized gains in your retirement account. An unrealized gain means your stocks go up, you don't take it out, but you're taxed on the increase. That's a bunch of hogwash. Gold is private. Doesn't happen to you when you're in gold because they don't know what you have. That's the beauty of gold. It's private. So, here we go. Go to Golden Crest Metals, 888-406-6222. That's their number. They're there right now. The number that you can call over there, say, I'm listening to the good looking Kenny Michaels. I want to move my retirement account. I want to move my cash into physical gold and silver. They'll do it. Listen to something else I'm going to warn you about. Okay. Cash in the bank is a disaster, right? Here's a question. How much, honestly, be honest, how much of you how much of your mind actually trusts the federal banking system? You've heard banks going under. You've heard we've had bank runs. You've heard you had banks are over $500 billion in hidden losses. Warren Buffett, the greatest investor of all time, bailed out on his Bank of America stock. He killed it. How much do you trust the federal banking system? If the answer is, I don't, well, then you have a problem because you're giving your money to people you don't trust. Next question. And I've asked this last week and I'll ask it again. How much do you trust Wall Street? I don't. Well, why do you give your money to people you don't trust? It makes no sense. And whether you're religious or not, I don't care. Whether you believe in God or not, I don't care. Whether you read the Bible,

0: Bible or not, I don't care. I know what I believe and I know what I read. But I will share this. How much do you trust God? And I know most of us trust God way more than we trust Wall Street, way more than we trust the federal banking system. So let's put our money to the people we trust, not the people that we don't. If you are a senior, and a senior, I'm going to say, is 59 and a half and up. Be honest. Isn't the stock market driving you nuts? Isn't it driving you crazy? Did you make money? Yes. When you started 40 years ago and you got your job and you took out a 401k, sure, in 40 years, you made money. Great. Congrats to you. But now you're 62. There is no more 40 years. But the cost of living has gone up. Here's a question I want you to ask to the man in the mirror or the woman in the mirror. Based on the size of your retirement account today, if you had to quit working today, do you have enough to retire on? Remember, when you pull money out of your retirement account, when you're in paper, and you try to live on that money, you're going to get a lot less because Uncle Sam shares in your withdrawal. Do you understand that? Look at your account today. Do you have enough money to retire on based on your IRA today, if you retired today? Now, some of you will say, well, yeah, I'll just have to cut here and cut here and cut here, and I can't go to the movies and I can't get popcorn and I can't go get a haircut, but yeah, I could. That's not living. That's not living. You might as well sell your home, pitch a tent somewhere. When I say, can you live? I'm not talking about, can you buy a Porsche? No. But can you live a good quality of life with where your retirement is today in your 60s? If you're in your 60s or older, tuning into this show right now, and you have $150,000 in your retirement account, I don't care where you live in this country, you can't retire on that. Period. And at some point, reality's going to set in with you. And you're going to be like, you know what? This dude makes a lot of sense. At some point, reality's going to set in. I don't care what state you live in this country. If you have $150,000 in a retirement account, that ain't enough to live on. Think about it. Think about how much groceries run. Think about how much utilities run. Think about how much car insurance run. Think about, even if you don't have a house payment, you got to pay house insurance. You got to pay your property taxes. If you have $150,000 in your retirement account and you're 64 years old, you're working till you're dead. Because at some point when you take it out, Uncle Sam gets a huge chunk of it. But what about moving into a private asset? What about moving into physical gold and silver? Now, when you take money out, they still get money, but not nearly as much. Now you keep more. On top of which, we are now entering a gold rush, according to MarketWatch, according to CNBC, according to Wells Fargo. Scott Bessent, our own Treasury Secretary, said the dollar's eroding. Yeah, I'm sure it is. I've been to the grocery store. Trust me, it's eroding like bad fruit. Okay? So again, go to kennysgoldquiz.com and I'll help you. Let's get your retirement account making money. And let's get it to a point where not only are you making money, but you keep the money. You know, I talk to people every day and I say, well, how old are you, sir? I'm 68. You're 68. Sir, at 68 years old, it's not how much money you make. It's how much money you keep. At 30, it's how much money you make. Does that make sense to you people? Thank you, China, for what you're doing for gold. And if those of you that are procrastinators are still procrastinating, I am warning all of you now that are not in gold. If you procrastinate, What will happen is gold's going to explode here now because of what China's doing and the battle with the U.S. on repricing. And I'm telling you, you're going to price yourself right out of being able to buy gold. But if you move now and you put that IRA, that 401k into physical metals, you're moving into safety, you're moving into low tax, you're moving into high growth, and you're now in an investment everybody's talking about from a positive standpoint. Everybody, meaning other countries. Everybody's talk, all the banks, everybody's talking about physical gold. The battle between the U.S. and China, there will be a winner. I promise you this, there will be a winner. And the winner is going to be silver and gold. It doesn't matter which country does it. Doesn't matter. At the end of the day, it's physical gold and silver that's the winner. So go invest in a winner. Quit investing in a loser. All right, the number to get me live here, let's go. 888-961-0222. I'm Kenny Michaels. This is Striking Gold. Welcome to the show. You can call Golden Crest Metals directly. They're the best gold company in the business by far. Call them up at 888-406-6222. They're there right now. Someone will help you, get you on my calendar. Let's go. Let's move you into God's money. Come on, baby. By the way, you can also go to kennysgoldquiz.com. Oh, I forgot to mention, you can follow me on Instagram. If you go to Striking Gold with Kenny Michaels, all one real long word, Striking Gold with Kenny Michaels, follow me on Instagram. We're getting a lot of people following me. All right. Well, we're going to go to the phones. We got people holding. We're going to go to line three. We'll talk to Marilyn in Providence. I believe that's Rhode Island. Marilyn, welcome to the show.
1: Hi. Yeah, I've heard often on your show because I always listen to WPRO all the time. And I'm just curious now about this gold thing, but I only had the money put aside to buy a, you know, get some kind of vehicle because I'm to get around because I don't drive. And I do, you know, I've been looking, finding some good buys out there, but now I'm saying maybe I should buy this gold, but I only have like 6,500. Is it worth it for me to try to buy some gold instead and hold on to it for a while? And then, you know, sell it when the price goes up.
0: Well, the problem you have is this. So gold is not a short-term investment, okay? And I want to make this clear to you and everybody else. The people that make money in physical gold and silver are typically people that hold it 3 years or longer. So if you're going to do this get-rich-quick scheme and then take the profit and run to buy a car, this isn't the right investment, number one. Number two, most companies, including Golden Crest, has a minimum cash transaction of $10,000. So they won't do anything under $10,000. Most gold companies do carry a minimum. If you're trying to use that money to buy a car, then you shouldn't be buying gold. Okay?
1: Okay.
0: Yeah. And it's now, not that I'm not have, trying to help. You know, and it's not. And Marilyn, it's not that I'm not trying to help you. I try to help everybody. I love helping people. I got a huge passion for this. But I will also tell you that it's not about just taking people's money. It's about doing the right thing and making the right investment.
1: Right. Now, if I know someone that knows finances pretty well. He's done pretty good in the stock market and he's retired now from ironworking. And, you know, I don't know if he listens to any of this or he knows anything about it, but I should mention it to him that, you know, he probably has, you know, enough money like that he could do the long-term thing.
0: Yeah, you know? The thing people don't understand, people say, oh, I made money in the stock market. Yeah, great. Now, when you go to take that money that you made, you don't come out with nearly very much. Why? Because Uncle Sam gets a huge chunk of it, right? There's all kinds of tax you're going to pay when you pull money out of a stock market, whether it's in an IRA or whether it's not, right? So the idea is when you are retired, and I want to share one other thing. Every single retirement account has a beneficiary to it, right? So we're leaving our money to somebody. right? Now, I'm going to talk about beneficiaries on retirement accounts. We're going to take a quick break. When we come back, I'm going to talk about that. Marilyn, thank you for calling it in. All right, the number to get me live, 888-961-0222. The Amazing Wendy's on phones today. Let's go. I'm Kenny Michaels, the good-looking Brad Pitt of Precious Metals. This is Striking Gold. We'll be right back.

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0: 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And you can also go to Kenny's Gold Quiz. .com. By the way, nobody fails the quiz. I don't want you to think, oh, I'm going to go on this quiz. It's going to ask me 25 million questions. I don't have time. There's two or three questions, folks. That's it. Takes a second. Nobody fails. Everybody wins if you move to gold. All right. So before I get into beneficiaries, there is something I want to say. I called this show today, Thank You, China. Right? I'm in gold. Thank you, China. I know what my gold is worth now because of China. Thank you, China. Right? We got to give thanks where thanks is due. We don't have to like them. But listen, if you're invested in something, take gold, and one of the largest economies in the world bails on paper purchases and focuses solely on physical gold, and starts revaluing gold for the rest of the world, thank you. I don't care who you are. Thank you. Because the winner is me, because I'm in gold. The winner is gold and silver, and the winner is anybody invested in gold and silver. China even took their yuan, which is their dollar, and now backed it with gold. Thank you, China. I appreciate it. I saw this coming, but thank you, China. Thank you so much. And what's going to happen here shortly, our own Treasury Secretary saying the dollar's eroding. Now there's word out that if 1% of all global savings shifts to gold, and we're almost there, they expect gold could go as high as $25,000 an ounce. So think it's cheap now? It is. You better hurry up. Otherwise, you're going to price yourself right out. Now, I want to talk about beneficiaries for just a minute because I do get asked this a lot. When you open a retirement account anywhere in this country, you have to put beneficiaries on the account, right, in case something happened to you. Right? Some of you I know think you're going to live forever. Good luck to you. However, when your beneficiary inherits your retirement account, you do know that's called an inherited IRA. Now what happens is they have to take the money out every year until it goes down to zero. And guess who also gets a share of that money? You guessed it. Your uncle or their uncle. Okay? Uncle Sam gets a portion of that money. Now, how do you help with that? You move to gold. So you leave a legacy. You do right by your kids, by your grandkids, by your spouse. You do right by them. Look, with everything happening in stocks, older people are now nervous, right? You started a retirement account 30 years ago. You put, you know, money from your paycheck, your employer matched it, blah, blah, blah, blah, blah. And here you are 40 years later and you got 150 grand. Congrats to you. Nowhere in this country can you live on 150 grand. I'm going to say something here. Stocks are washed up. Stocks are washed up like a 41-year-old LeBron James going to the 76ers. Washed up. Washed up, man. Okay? Stocks are washed up. Stocks are great if you're 20 and you're 30. Stocks are great. But for someone 59 and a half or older who's close to retirement, stocks are washed up because we can't get any gain. Goes up one day, goes down one day. Goes up one day, goes down one day. Goes up 200, down 300. Up 50, down 40. Up. Blah, blah, blah, blah, blah, blah. And at the end of the week, you didn't make a dime. But now you're older. You're that much closer to retirement account. I said in the beginning of this show, look at the balance of your retirement account. Can you live a good quality of life with what you have right now? Most of you in this country will say no because cost of living is going up. Trump just hit some countries with more tariffs. That's more tax to us. Okay. Costs are going up. If you have to cut back when you retire, you're in the wrong investment, period. You should be able to maintain a quality of life at retirement account, a good quality. If you have to give up getting a haircut, you have to give up going to the movies, and you have to give up your gardener, and you have to give up your pool man, well, then guess what? That's not retirement account. That's jail. Because when you dip into that retirement account, you're not alone. Somebody's dipping with you. And it ain't skinny dipping, people. They're taking your money from your account into what's called taxes. You're not the only dipper. But if you move to gold and silver, you're the big dipper because you keep more of the money. So you want to be a big dipper or a little dipper? Either way, you're a dipper. So I'm telling you now, thank you, China, for what you're doing. Thank you. Donald Trump filling the Oval Office with gold. When the reporter asked him when he met with the Lebanese president this week, if you watch it on Fox, it was almost blinding. You almost had to put sunglasses on how much gold was popping through the TV. It was crazy. And a reporter said, President Trump, there's a lot of gold in this room. He said, yes, I'm obsessed. Yeah, I don't blame you. He's probably sitting back going, thank you, China. Now Trump says he doesn't have enough room to store all the gold he has. That's the newest thing now. He came out the other day and says, I don't have enough room. I bet you he's saying, thank you, President Xi. I bet you he called President Xi and said, hey, Xi, thanks so much, bro. Keep going with the gold. Keep going. And now that the audit of Fort Knox has been done, and we're proud to say everything's accounted for, and we have between $1 and $14 trillion, Trump is going to reprice gold. That's what they're saying. People are saying Trump's going to reprice gold. Article after article after article after article. Video after video after video. Podcasts. Everything's talking about Trump repricing gold. Think about this. If we do have $14 trillion, if we do have $14 trillion truly in physical gold Fort Knox, and he reprices that gold, our national debt's $42 trillion. That's our national debt. It won't take much to reprice it to get to $42 trillion if you already have $14 trillion. So do you see where we're headed? The big winner in all of this is physical gold and silver, man. That's the winner. The loser is paper. So I'll ask it again. How much do you trust Wall Street? If your answer is I don't, when in doubt, get out. How much do you trust the federal banking system with your cash? I don't. Okay, well then, put it somewhere where you do, and that's gold. At the end of the day, these are the facts you're getting. If you can't be honest with yourself about who you trust with your money and who you don't, then you have other problems besides your investment. If I don't trust my next door neighbor, I'm not giving him $200,000 of my money to hold on to. That would be kind of dumb, would it not? Think about it. If I don't trust Wall Street, they don't get my money. If I don't trust the federal banking system, they get my money, but very little. I don't give the bulk of my money to somebody I don't trust. I don't do that. I recognize we need a federal banking system. I recognize we have to put money in the bank. I recognize I have bills to pay. If I didn't have bills, I'd be a rich man. Okay. The point I'm getting at is we all have bank accounts that we have to fund to pay our bills. I get that. It doesn't mean we have to put everything in there. It doesn't mean we have to tie up our money in large sums with people we don't trust. It means I got to put enough in to pay my bills. Great, here you go. You don't get the rest because I don't trust you. Do I trust what the Bible says? I do. It's God's word. Do I trust God's money? I do, because it's worked for me. And I'm 64, people. I'm a senior like you. Can I say, now that I'm in gold, can I look myself in the mirror and say, if I retire today, do I have enough to live on? Yes. And leave a great inheritance for my children's children. Yes. Because I'm in gold. I'm 1,000% sure that my retirement account will be there when I need it because I'm in gold. Are you 100% sure that your retirement account will be there when you need it with everything going on in the world if you left it where it is? If you say yes, you're just making that up. Because I have yet to meet anybody, and I talk to hundreds of people a week. I have yet to meet anybody who's comfortable. Because you're gambling in the stock market. You're in fantasy. You're not in real money. You're in stocks. You ever held a stock in your hand? Some of you have Apple stock. Great. I have tangerine stock. I don't care what fruit you have. Here's what I'm trying to tell you. You can make a fruit salad. I don't care less. What I'm trying to tell you is this. Have you ever held an Apple stock in your hand? Have you ever held an Amazon stock in your hand? But guess what I've held in my hand? Gold. Physical gold. It's a beautiful thing, baby. All right. The number to get me live, 888-961-0222. That's the number to get me live. I'm Kenny Michaels. This is Striking Gold. So last week I played, I think it was last week, I played a video of Scott Bessent, our Treasury Secretary, giving Jesse Waters a tour of the Treasury Department, and they talked about all kinds of things. And you know, one of the things Jesse asked was, "What about gold and silver? And what about Fort Knox? And if we still have that, I want you to hear this for a minute, okay? I want you to hear this. If we still have it, I want to go ahead and play it."
1: We're getting a little bit shaky. We're getting the yips on this stuff. We're going to open up the doors. I'm going to see if we have gold there. We want to find out. We're going to open the doors. We're going to inspect Fort Knox.
0: Yeah, that's Trump saying we're going to inspect Fort Knox. Now listen to the one with Jesse Waters from Fox News and Treasury Secretary Scott Bessent. Listen to this. Can we play it? Do we have it?
2: No, we don't.
0: Okay. All right. Well, I played it last week. Hopefully you heard it. They're having a problem in the system playing it. But anyway, so you heard Trump say we're going to audit Fort Knox. Scott Bessent says, I'm proud to announce the audit's been done. We have $1 to $14 trillion sitting there. Wow. We're the largest owner of gold in the world. And it's bigger now because of our president. Thank you, China, for creating this battle of repricing gold. Thank you, China. Thank you. If you've invested your retirement account in physical gold and silver, or you took the money out of your bank and did it, you should be on your knees thanking China right now. If you haven't done it yet, what the hell are you waiting for? For you to be priced out of gold? Because it's going to happen. They're saying if 1% of all global savings shifts to gold, you'll see gold at $25,000. Now think about this. If you have $100,000 in your retirement account and gold is $25,000 an ounce, you're only getting 4 ounces of gold. That's all you're getting. You better hurry up. The repricing is happening. The revaluing is happening. We're shifting the physical metals. We're shifting. And I love the fact that if I'm a senior, I can move into gold, stay off the government radar. I love the fact I move into the number one biggest safe haven there is, with lower taxes, higher growth. And I get out of high risk, high tax, low growth, and I get into a low risk, low tax, high growth. That's where seniors should be. It's not how much you make. It's how much you keep. Right. That's the name of the game. There's not a state in this country today that you could retire in with $150,000 in your IRA. Nowhere. Unless you live in the middle of the desert in a tent and you eat chocolate-covered crickets, you are not going to retire on $150,000. Wake up. But you can keep more of your money if you move to gold. Thank you, China, for what you're doing. They're exploding gold. These reports that came out this week, folks, I was blown away. CNBC, gold's in the early stages of a huge bull run. Let's go. Okay? Market Watch, huge gold run brewing due to China's actions. That's what it said. Huge gold rush, huge gold run brewing. Okay? Okay, if we found the video of Scott Bessent and Jesse Waters, they found it. I want you guys to hear this for a minute. Listen carefully.
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3: The treasurer has been to Fort Knox, and I am happy to say all gold is present and accounted for. The U.S. has the largest pile of gold in the world, over $1 trillion at current market value.
0: And the person below, Jesse Waters asked him, which is the part of the video we don't have or didn't play, but Jesse Waters said, have you personally been to Fort Knox? He said, no, but my treasury agent has, meaning the person below him has. Okay, that person came out after the video, and we're closer to $14 trillion. So Trump said, we're getting the yips on this stuff, right? We talked about this a month ago. What are yips? Yips is nervousness. So Trump's saying, we're getting a little nervous. We're going to verify that all the gold's there for Fort Knox. What's he getting nervous about? I can tell you what he's nervous about. The dollar is eroding. But our president, being the great man that he is, our president sees that the value is in gold. Why do you think he's obsessed with it? Why do you think the Oval Office is fully decorated in it? Why do you think he keeps bringing gold in from other countries? What's going on? Now he's battling China to reprice gold. So he's getting nervous. He wanted an audit done. The audit's been done, and we're proud to say every piece of gold is accounted for. Does that not tell you where we're headed? If you are 59 and a half or older, you can't be telling me that you're comfortable with where your money is today if you're trying to retire with the cost of goods where they are and everything happening in the world. This war in Iran ain't ending anytime soon. Iran's not going to just roll over and go, okay, you win. That ain't going to happen. And Trump's already far into this. He ain't backing out now. In the meantime, your gas prices are soaring. Airline costs are soaring because the airplanes need gas. Unless, what's his name? Musk comes up with an electric airplane. The point I'm getting at is, boy, wouldn't that be something, huh? Woo! Imagine charging that thing in the middle of the air. Anyway, all right. Anyway, the point is everything's going up. Do you have enough? Here's the question of the day. Do you have enough in your retirement account today that if you had to retire today, you could retire with a high quality of life? No matter how much you have, the answer is no. Because if you're in paper, Uncle Sam's going to get a huge chunk of that when you take it out. You can reduce that number by going to gold. So the answer is, here's the blatant answer, regardless what's in your retirement account, if you're in paper, you're in trouble. If you're in gold and silver, you're in paradise. It's that simple. Gold will explode, silver will deliver. In stocks, Uncle Sam loves you. Okay? The volatility of the stock market today is out of control. And as a 64-year-old man talking to you on the radio right now, if you are near or around my age, you need to say, thank you, China. What you're doing, you're exploding physical metals. The predictions this week for gold and silver have been insane. So call Golden Crest Metals right now, 888-406-6222. 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Follow me on Instagram, Striking Gold with Kenny Michaels. We're getting huge following on Instagram, so please be one of those, okay? The last thing I want to mention is this. Prepare your retirement accounts for what's coming in 2028. okay, the Democrats win, you're going to find yourself in a situation where they want to tax unrealized gains. Anything in paper, they can see and they know what you have. Anything in physical metal is a different story. So again, be smart, okay? Don't be scared. Be prepared. When

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Ladies and gentlemen, thanks for tuning in to the show. I've never been more hyped in my life. Thank you, China. Thank you, China. Thank you, China. Love what you're doing to gold and silver. Let's go, baby. We will.

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13: And welcome back to Leading Edge Medicine. I'm Lynette with Dr. Samira Umat and Dr. Jerry Mixon with Don on the line. And Don had one more question for you, doctors.
14: Go ahead, Don.
15: No, I think you've answered my questions. I think you've got it covered. Thank you.
14: All right.
16: We were talking about the fact that, you know, the combination of the three has not been done.
14: Yes, that's right. And so my guess is it would be more effective, but again,
16: we don't know. Is it necessary to add the fisetin to the dasatinib and rapamycin? Right. I don't know.
14: Or if we use a high enough, long enough dose of the fisetin, can we get rid of the dasatinib?
16: Yeah.
14: And have fewer risks of adverse effects.
16: Yeah.
14: So, and that's the sort of stuff we will know a lot more of in 6 or 8 months from now.
16: Yeah. And the dose of fisetin that is being coded is much smaller than is necessary, right?
14: No, actually, the dose that's being quoted in the studies is 20 milligrams per kilogram of body mass.
16: Which is much higher.
14: Yes. Mm. Yeah. Okay. Traditionally, fisetin has been sold in 100 milligram capsules. But the therapeutic dose that they are postulating is 20 milligrams per kilogram. Okay, I weigh 91 kilograms. So for me, that would be 880 milligrams. Oh, sorry, 1,880 milligrams per day.
16: That's a lot.
14: That's a lot.
16: Pills.
14: And so, you know, and so I found 500 milligram capsules.
16: Okay.
14: And so when I have used fisetin, it's 4 capsules, 2,000 milligrams a day.
16: Wow.
14: But then the question is it 2,000 milligrams a day for 2 days, 3 days, 4 days, 3 days each week? Once we get our senescent cell studies online, I plan to play with that a little bit.
16: Yeah.
14: And I'll be following my own senescent load while I use various doses and various regimens. And then, you know, probably experiment with some of our doctors too, you know. And I may even talk you into it.
16: Yes.
13: You may. Yes. All right, doctors, let's give that phone number one more time, 206-421-5757. We've got room for you right now. Don't wait till the end of the show. We're headed to Kent right now. We have William on the line for the doctors. Hi, William.
14: Hello, William.
17: Hi there.
14: How can we help?
17: I found out from my naturopath that, you know, he said I had to get out and get my PSA tested, even though I was still in the normal range. And I found out, I had to go to a
14: urologist,
17: and they tested it and found out it was a very aggressive cancer. So in 2015, I had my prostate removed.
14: Good.
17: And, so anyway, I've been going along, and long story short, I just got married a year ago, January, and checked out to see if I could, about getting life insurance for my wife, you know. Sure. And so they found out that my PSA was elevated. So, of course, I went through all that I needed to do and ultimately got in and had treatment for the cancer, starting in around December 15th, and now at the end of March was my last chemo, and it was about every 3 weeks I had a chemo, and then of course they were giving me maleness blockers.
14: Mm-hmm.
17: And so anyway, my PSA now is well below 1, and
14: good.
17: I'm going to have another appointment a month from now should be the final follow on, but I don't like the situation I'm in right now, you know, having to take a steroid to keep me alive.
14: Yep.
17: And, so I just wanted, you know, I've been anxious about getting on your program, anxious in a good way. to get on your program. And so I just wanted to hear what you, your wisdom is about timing and all that sort of thing as to when I should start.
16: Wow. How old are you, sir?
17: I just turned 70, March 1st.
16: Okay. And then were you keeping in touch with your regular blood work and PSAs after the prostatectomy in 2015, or did you let it lapse and suddenly found out for the insurance that it was very high?
17: No, I was getting an annual PSA test, and it was always very low.
16: Uh-huh.
17: And but at some point, we did let it lapse, you know, because I would get my annual physical through my naturopath.
16: Okay.
17: And so anyway, but yeah, I think the last, you know, it was all, you know, way down low, but it was always showing something, which bothered, you know, as far as my naturopath, he wasn't an expert in the subject of oncology.
16: Okay.
17: So he was a little concerned about it, but at the same time, we didn't follow through with an oncologist. And of course, when I talk to the oncologist, he says, sure. That's a problem when you show anything in your PSA.
16: Yes.
17: And so anyway, it finally caught up with me, but the short treatment took care of it. But now I'm in a mess hormone-wise.
16: Sure.
17: So I want to get that fixed and get my health. And
16: so what I'm hearing you say is that you don't have metastatic disease. They found it and maybe it was just whatever left behind or something, and they have suppressed it.
17: Something
14: My
17: left
14: guess
17: behind.
14: Is he does have metastatic disease.
16: Okay, so because if they're giving him hormone therapy, so they're suppressing it throughout the body, he has metastatic disease, but he's no longer a candidate for testosterone.
14: Yeah, and okay, we got a couple of things. Let me tell you about some animal studies on this, and I wish I had human studies so far, but it's just, this is cutting edge oncology. Okay. You've heard me talk a lot about senescent cells recently. It turns out that that buildup of senescent cells is actually prepping you to get cancer. As your senescent cells build up starting around 45 or 50, those chemicals they are kicking into your bloodstream are actually pro-cancer and pro-heart disease, by the by. And so in the animal studies, if they give animals cancer on purpose and then treat them to reduce their senescent cell load, the animals do better. And we have done this with people, too. We find out that people tolerate the chemotherapy and the radiation much better. So those chemicals produced by the senescent cells aggravate all the adverse effects of the chemotherapy. The nausea, the diarrhea, the hair loss, the mood swing, all of that gets better with less senescent cells, because we're getting rid of the pro-cancer growth situation. And in theory, that should then make the cancer therapy more effective, because you are getting rid of the pro-growth milieu, and then you're treating the cancer. And that should make the cancer therapy more effective. We know for sure that it makes the patients tolerate the therapy more effectively. Then comes the other problem. The cancer chemotherapy and radiation therapy both induce a lot of new senile cells. And that's why we think the people that have been treated for cancer get more cancers in the future. Because the cancer therapy is producing a large volume of senile cells, which again change your system for more cancers. So they're talking about the 1-2 punch, that you treat the cancer, then you treat it for senescent cell therapy to get rid of those cells that are setting you up for a cancer again. And of course, the ideal would be if you have a diagnosis of cancer, first you treat the senescent cells to make the cancer therapy more effective and to help the patient tolerate the cancer therapy. And then after the cancer therapy, you treat the senescent cells again to get rid of the senescent cells induced by the cancer therapy. And then you watch your senescent load carefully for the rest of your life, because you don't want a pro-cancer environment to minimize the growth, development, and spread of the cancer. So those are things we can offer you. Now, whether or not we at some point get brave enough to put you back on the hormones, that's a whole different question. But right now, the answer would be no.
17: Okay. But to deal with the senescent cells, is that something that is... I am kind of on and off as far as when I get a chance to listen to you guys. But
16: well, this is really early, and it's not standard of care.
14: That's right. This is really cutting edge medicine.
16: And what Dr. Mixon coded was animal studies right now.
14: Well, we do have human studies on prepping them for senescent cell therapy before the cancer treatment. We know that people tolerate the cancer treatment much better and can tolerate higher doses. So that part we know. The question is, what happens if we treat it after the cancer therapy? And we know that in the animal studies, it helps prevent reoccurrence and spread of the tumors.
17: So. Mm-hmm. Okay. Well, that's what I need to do then. And I remember, a month or two ago, hearing you talk about it and saying that when you go through your hormone replacement after having cancer, that you tend to have less chance of getting cancer again. And that had to do with the senescent cell treatment that you were talking about.
14: There is a doctor who speaks at the longevity meetings regularly who has come to the conclusion after umpteen decades of treating men after prostate cancer that in his practice, he is seeing evidence that men who are treated with testosterone after prostate cancer actually have a lower incidence of reoccurrence.
16: Yeah, that's Dr. Abraham Morgenthaler. But that's not the hormone sensitive that he...
14: Precisely. And that's not people that have already had a metastatic outbreak
16: like you have, yeah.
14: Morgenthaler's group are people that have been treated early, have total ablation, and their PSA drops down effectively to zip and stays there. And then he puts them on the testosterone.
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5: We're talking with William, and William, you had one more question for the doctors, Dr. Mixon and Dr. Umat in the studio.
0: Go ahead.
6: Yes. My brother, he lives in the Portland area, and so I wanted to find out if you have a recommendation of someone down there he can go to get the kind of treatment that you guys do.
0: Well, you know, he'd only have to drive up to Tacoma once a year. So,
6: oh, really?
0: Yeah, and after that, we do it by video call.
6: Okay.
0: So I've got a doctor who has an Oregon license, and so, you know, he needs to come up, see us one time so we can do the labs and give him his reports and write his basic prescriptions, and then we can refill them by video call for the next year, and then he'd have to come back one time each year.
7: Yeah.
0: To...
7: You can draw labs wherever you're at. So we just send the orders to your lab locally.
0: Yeah. Now, it costs a little more having it done in an outside lab.
7: Yeah.
0: So there is a little extra cost by not doing it in our lab because we can do it cheaper than the commercial labs. But,
6: I don't think that's really going to be a problem for him, the cost of it. So, I want to get signed up for you guys. What should I call?
5: Oh, I've got that phone number for you right now. It's 866-86-YOUNG. Okay, Y-O-U-N-G. 866-86-YOUNG. And you can also go to LM Clinic, make an appointment there. It's lmclinic.com. And get in to see us at Longevity.
0: Now, the trick is with you, because you are somebody I really, really want to get a senescent cell load on you because it's critical for you. You need to tell them that in addition to your standard intake lab, you need the senescent cell laboratory too. And that's going to be about an extra $400. Okay. So apologize.
6: Now, that's something that should be covered under my insurance, I would think.
0: No, they won't cover it. It's considered an experimental laboratory because no commercial

0: commercial lab in the country does it. We have the only lab in the country that will run this test for you as part of your longevity.
1: Okay. Well, that's fine. That's what's needed. That's what's needed.
0: Okay. So.
1: Okay. Thank you so much. Have a wonderful
0: one other thing, too. You want to make sure you get your lab work on a Monday or Tuesday. Okay. Don't get it at the end of the week. Because right now, the validation for the blood sample, we have to have the test run within 24 hours of the blood being drawn. So we can't keep it over the weekend. So you got a Monday and Tuesday is our best shot, okay?
2: Hey, do you know which clinic you'll be calling?
3: He's in Kent, Tacoma.
2: All right, I'll give them a heads up.
3: All right, thank you so much, William. Looking forward to meeting you and hopefully your brother in the future. All right, well, let's talk a little bit about longevity, or we can take our next caller.
0: Well,
3: okay, let's get our next caller, and then let's talk more about longevity. All right, Tricia in Edmonds is calling in today.
4: Hi, Tricia.
5: Hello.
3: Oh, Tricia, let's have you turn your radio down. That way we'll hear you.
5: I have you on speakerphone.
3: Oh, there you go.
5: Better? Can I take you off speaker? Okay.
0: Yep, take it off speaker.
5: Since November, I've been struggling with right index finger pain. And in December, I was in Hawaii, and it was getting to the ER, since I don't have a doctor there. And he took blood tests and an x-ray, and he told me to put Bengay on it and a splint. He said, you're fine. Kind of laughed at me, actually. In December and January, since I was still in Hawaii, and I couldn't get a doctor to see me there, I called telehealth, and they put me on doxycycline and then amoxicycline and then clindamycin. And none of that helped. I was still in excruciating pain. All the while, I told the Hawaii doctor initially, can I get an MRI? And he said, no, you don't need it. By February, I'm in extreme pain and back home. And I go to the ER, and they gave me ibuprofen prescription and lidocaine patches and said, you're fine. I asked for an MRI, and they said no. By March, I put my blood test results in AI, and it said, you have a severe bacterial infection. So I went back to the ER because my primary care retired about a year and a half ago, so I don't have a primary care. Anyway, I went back to the ER and, they took blood, blood work again, x-rays, and, wouldn't give me an MRI, but they gave me oxycodone and, said, you're fine. So a few weeks ago, this pain is excruciating. I went to, Overlake Linwood Emergency Care and, she finally ordered an MRI. And it's showing fourth flexor tenosynovitis. And so my question is, I can't see an infectious doctor until the end of June. Apparently, no doctor is available. And I have a 2-week wait to see the orthopedic surgeon. I don't really want surgery. Time, I really don't want to be taking oxycodone, and the pain is excruciating. And I don't know really if I could do anything in the interim before I can see a doctor to help with the pain. It's interrupting my sleep and quality of life, obviously.
0: Stories like yours make me want to apologize for my entire profession.
2: Well, this is not their fault.
0: Yes,
2: they're doing
0: is.
2: Their best. They're
0: no,
2: looking.
0: They're not.
3: They should have done an MRI the first, second, or third time she asked.
5: I begged for it.
0: And also, you're wondering if a person has unremitting pain, have they got what's causing the inflammation? I mean, something has those tendons, those joints badly inflamed.
2: Yeah, but she's been traveling, and so this lost in translation.
0: I understand, but she was in Hawaii for what, 2 or 3 months?
5: Right, and no doctor will see me there because, I'm not old, I don't have a doctor
0: there.
5: Come
0: on. Yes, that's right.
5: Yeah, right.
0: You're not a local.
5: Right, exactly.
0: Yeah. Okay.
5: And they did have an MRI machine available at Queens Hospital in Hawaii.
0: Sure,
5: the ER doc, one of the ER docs here said, oh, maybe they didn't have a machine. But, yeah, they do. They have a machine there. So.
0: All right, you know, they've got the equipment. But, again, this is a quasi-socialized medicine system in Hawaii. It is really heavily government-subsidized. And as a result, it is rationing of care.
5: Right, and I've got Medicare TRICARE, so.
0: Yeah, they've got a budget. Mm-hmm. They have to keep their care below what their budget is, and if they're bumping against their budget at the end of the year, they have to ration the care. It's just like Canada, you know. They only do so many hips and so many knees, and, you know, when your quota's done, you're done. Doesn't matter what the patient needs.
3: That's right.
0: You know?
5: Yep.
0: So,
5: all right.
0: Well, obviously, we're the folks on the radio. I haven't seen your blood work. I haven't seen anybody's done cultures. I haven't seen your inflammatory indices. I haven't seen anything that I really need to do to get a firm diagnosis. But, you know, people are throwing some antibiotics at it. But those antibiotics apparently are being thrown at you blindly without anybody doing any cultures to find out if these particular antibiotics would hit those particular bugs, assuming there are bugs there to start with. You know.
5: Yeah.
0: Do you have an autoimmune process going on? Do you have some sort of reactive tendonitis going on? And I have no way of telling you on the radio.
5: On the MRI, it also says small marginal erosions on the third metacarpal head and second distal splenic.
0: Yeah, so the bone is dissolving from the inflammatory process. Something has got so much inflammation going on.
2: That could have been present before also.
0: It could have been.
2: We don't know that.
0: We know it's due to inflammatory trauma. We don't know whether it's acute or chronic.
2: Correct. We don't know that.
5: Right.
0: But once more, it doesn't sound like somebody has done a deep enough workup. And if she gets to a decent hand or infectious disease guy,
5: they will do
0: the workup, but she can't get in.
5: I didn't know if I should just go to the ER, but it just sounds like, you know, they kind of brush me off.
0: You see the ER doctor. You don't see the infectious disease guy. They'll simply make your appointment again.
5: Exactly. I was lucky to get this appointment because I said it's an emergency, and that's as soon as I could get in. So,
0: yeah.
5: Is there something I could do in the meantime? Should I be putting antibacterial cream on my hand, or should I make a dose of vitamin C?
0: The cream is not
5: going
0: to penetrate deeply enough to get you help, and we don't know that the antibiotic creams will cover those particular bugs, assuming that there's a bacterial infection there anyway.
5: No. Mm-hmm.
0: Your AI thinks there is, but is it red? Is it hot? Does it look inflamed?
5: Nope, not red. It's not hot. Nope, it's not inflamed. I never had a cut. In 2018,
0: that against bacterial infections. Bacterial infections should be hot, red, inflamed, obviously swollen. So whatever this inflammation is, it's deeper down in along the tendon or in the ligaments holding the joints together.
3: Yeah.
5: It says the last thing it says a small ganglion cyst along the dorsum of the second and third and cyst MP joints. These also demonstrate surrounding enhancement consistent with inflammation of the MP joints. This is concerning for inflammatory arthropathy.
0: Arthropathy, yeah. It just means inflammation in the joint. Okay. Tell you what, we've got to take a break. It's 11:31 or so, but we'll be right back and wrap this up as best I can.
3: Okay, stay right there, Tricia. And more time for you before the end of the show. Call now if you've got a question for Dr. Jerry Mixon or Dr. Samira Umat. Here's that number to get through, 206-421-5757. We'll be right back.
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3: 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My name is Lynette, here with Dr. Samira Umat and Dr. Jerry Mixon. We're talking with Tricia.
0: Okay. Tricia, Samira and I were just batting this back and forth. She is defending the doctors.
2: I'm a little bit more sympathetic because, you know, I don't believe anybody would have wanted to hurt you. I think they're just practicing safe defensive medicine.
0: Whoa. Safe for whom?
2: For themselves. And yes. They don't know what to do.
0: Right. Speak into the microphone.
8: And I look really healthy and other problems.
2: And I think the issue is that if you had an established physician taking care of you and there was continuity of care, you would be better served rather than going from one ER in one state to another ER in another state. And unfortunately, they're just practicing safe medicine.
0: Yeah, the downside of ER doctors is they are well trained for crises.
2: Yeah.
0: If you're having a heart attack or a stroke or major trauma, or you come in vomiting blood, that's the guys you need.
2: Yeah.
8: Okay. Great. I look really good. I don't have any medications. I don't have any problems, although my blood pressure has always been normal since this started. I've got a 50-point increase in my blood pressure.
2: Sure, because of the pain.
8: Yeah.
2: Sure. Absolutely. Oh. Goes, you know, they're probably relieved to see you in the ER than somebody that's crashing on them.
0: That's right.
8: But I do get that feeling, yeah.
0: Here's the issue. They don't know you. As she said, they're protecting themselves against litigation.
8: Yep.
0: My view of the medical profession is we are the equivalent of a herd of herbivores grazing our way across the plains, being circled with predators with law degrees. And everybody's afraid to get out on the edge where they might get picked off by the predators. So they're all protecting themselves. And unfortunately, that works to the detriment of the patient sometimes, because the first question is, how do I not get sued? Okay.
8: Mm-hmm.
0: Which is sad, but that is the state of practicing medicine in America. Every doctor is terrified of the next lawsuit. And ER doctors especially, and obstetricians and so on. So, but let me tell you, if I had been your country doctor, and you came in to see me 35 years ago in one of my little small towns, I'd have had my little lab downstairs do your CBC to make sure you didn't have an elevated white blood count and with a left shift. And that would reassure me. If it's not red and it's not hot, and you have a normal white blood count, and you don't have a left shift, I'm going to say, okay, no signs of bacterial infection.
2: Acute bacterial infection. Right.
0: You know. And so then the next question is, what is going on? You do a physical exam. You palpate the finger. You look at the tendon. You see if you can localize the pain to the tendon itself. And if that's the case, if you're by touch and feel and stretch, you can localize it to the tendon, then you take a little bit, first time, a short-acting corticosteroid that'll be gone in 24 hours, and you layer some steroid down, not in the tendon, but along the surface of the tendon. And that means you kind of have to probe with your needle, touch the tendon, back up, go along the surface, inject your steroid, back the needle out as you're injecting, and put a thin layer of corticosteroid along the tendon. That is the most potent anti-inflammatory on earth. And if in 24 hours your pain was effectively gone, we've got our diagnosis, a primary tendonitis. Okay. Then you can put in a longer acting steroid that'll last for up to 3 months of pain relief. Then we go for the orals, the things that are non-steroidal anti-inflammatories to try to keep you out of pain. The last thing I want to do is whack you with the narcotics, because narcotics for most people decrease pain significantly for 3 to 4 hours. But here's the bad side of narcotics. In a certain subset, a percentage of people, they actually make you hypersensitive to the pain. They cover up the pain while they're high in your blood level, but when the level of the narcotic drops, the pain is worse than it was before. And now you throw in, you take another pain pill, and it helps, but then when it wears off, the pain is worse than it before. And so it's hypersensitivity reaction that gets people into addiction with the narcotics. So you want to avoid the narcotics in your situation. Okay? You want to use non-addictive sorts of things.
8: It says, I'm looking at the original blood test. It said my neutrophil was high and my absolute lymphocytes were low, and my absolute eosinophils are really low.
0: Okay. So your WBCs, what does that say?
8: Let's see. WBC. I know they said I had a really low white blood count. I don't know. I don't see the paperwork on that, but I remember
0: If the white count is normal to low, that argues against bacterial infection. And that's,
8: Here it is, white blood count. They said it was low, but it says 5.08.
0: Yeah. Okay. Not elevated, certainly. Yeah, see, if you had a bacterial infection there, I'd expect it to be 10, 12, 15. Okay. So anyway, I can tell you what I'd have done as a country doc, but as an ER doc, your antennae are very high for litigation because they get sued on a regular basis, and they're just terrified of doing anything that can be criticized.
2: You know, I'm so sorry to hear what you're going through, but I think what we're illustrating to you is that you need somebody who can do something, follow up, and then continue. What I learned during my rheumatology rotation was anything that presents with a joint system, if you do not do a systemic exam and listen to the lungs, you're going to fail.
0: Yes.
2: Because you didn't do a full exam, even though it was a joint pain in a peripheral finger.
0: Yep.
2: So unless we do a full evaluation, and the only person who knows you that well is your primary care, who's been taking care of you all the time.
8: Right.
2: And I think that's the big thing that's
8: which
2: missing
8: I had for
2: here
8: over 20 years, but then
3: that's
8: he retired.
3: Right. We just won't let good doctors retire.
0: Yeah, but you need another primary care doctor.
2: Yeah.
8: I know. It's hard to find one, though, especially when you say you have TRICARE, Medicare, you know, I don't know if the TRICARE seems to be a problem, and, you know, thank you for your service to the country, but we don't really want to take care of you, so.
0: Yes.
2: Yeah.
0: I agree.
2: Yeah.
0: I've had TRICARE for almost 60 years, and I've never used it for that very reason.
8: Yeah.
0: You know.
8: Yeah.
0: That was my question, too,
8: was should I get I have Medicare TRICARE, but maybe I should just get an HMO because maybe that would make seeing a doctor easier.
0: Maybe. Yeah, as long as you're in their system. More, it depends on how fast they can get you in. But you need somebody that can see you regularly. Like I said, my description of my country doctor days, I just seen you one day. I'd run the test.
2: Seen you again.
0: I'd see you again the next day.
2: Yeah.
0: And if I need to, I'd see you every day for several days till I've puzzled through your problem.
2: Yeah.
0: Instead of saying, well, we'll do this, come see me in 6 months. That's stupid.
8: Yeah. Well, what can I do before I see the doctor? Is there anything that I can do? Because if I don't take the oxycodone, and you know.
0: Yeah. Well, once more, you're looking at the non-steroidals. Make sure you take them with food. Do not take them on an empty stomach. And you want to cool off the inflammation. And ice packs are probably going to work about as well as anything at all right now, just to decrease the swelling and the inflammation in the tendon itself. So, all right, and get into that family.
8: Well, I hope I don't lose my finger. I hope I don't lose my finger. That, you know, sounds like
2: that. Is real. Doc said. I know she's worried.
0: Yeah. Not likely, but, you know. Anyway.
2: Well, and not knowing makes it just worse.
0: Yes, it does.
8: Yeah, right. Exactly.
0: All right.
8: And it's been going on long enough, so.
3: Yes,
8: well,
3: so sorry,
8: so
3: Tricia.
8: I really appreciate another opinion. At least I got to tell my story to someone, so.
3: Yes, yes.
2: I understand.
0: Yeah.
2: I understand.
3: All right, and the music is done.
8: Thank
3: We've got to go to break.
0: Bye-bye.
3: All right, and we'll be back with Devin right after this break. You're listening to Leading Edge Medicine. We'll be right back.
2: That's sad.
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0: Hello, Devin.
9: Hello, good morning.
0: Hey,
9: I was diagnosed 4 months ago with stage 4 pancreatic cancer. And I've been on chemo the last 3 months. And I have heard your program last couple of times at least talking about this senescent cell. I wonder if there's anything correlation between the two that would be helpful. I asked my oncologist about last week. I asked her about what she knew about senescent cell, and she wasn't familiar with it.
0: Yeah. No, this is cutting-edge research sort of medicine, and that's, you know, so it is not in anybody's protocols as yet. You know, what we do know is that the buildup of senescent cells as we age predisposes us to get cancer, and it predisposes those cancers to spread faster and get us into real trouble. And that's one of the reasons that we really need to start addressing people in their 40s and 50s and never let those senescent cells build up to the levels they're typically at in our 60s and 70s. Because it's a big part of why we become more and more susceptible to cancers as we age. But, you know, in your case, you already became susceptible. You got the cancer. It had already spread. That stage 4 means it has spread remotely. And so, you know, we're in a really bad spot to start with. And the question is, yeah, what can we do? Survival with, you know, with stage 4 pancreatic cancer is abysmal. You've been told that, I'm sure, already. So, we have human studies in using senescent cells before the cancer therapy. And we know that that allows us to use higher doses of medications to kill the cancer because the people tolerate it better once we clear off their senescent cells. We are getting some early studies in treating people with senescent cells after their cancer to try to prevent reoccurrence. Where we have a great big blind spot is in concurrent therapy in someone that currently has a stage 4 cancer and giving them senescent cell therapy during their cancer therapy. And nobody on earth has data for that. It's just, it's all too new and it simply has not been, you know, gamed out and tested as yet. My guess, if I had to guess, I'd say would probably make your therapy a bit more effective than it already is. But I don't know that. It's a guess. And, you know, if your doctor, if your oncologist is saying, look, we don't have a cure for this, you're going to die, then I would say, hey, why not give it a try? Can't hurt. You know, if you've got a condition that is 99 or 100% fatal, why not try? If he, on the other hand, says, you know what, it's 50-50, we think we can save you from this, I'd say, well, okay, now maybe, maybe not, you know? So, I don't know. You know, it depends on how big a risk taker you are and how big a risk taker your doctor is.
9: Yeah, well, she didn't sound familiar with it.
0: Yeah. Well, I'll tell you what I can do. You know, if you go to our website, lmclinic.com, and go to contact us and send me an email outlining what's going on with your doctor's contact information, I can send the peer-reviewed papers and so on to your doctor that they can then read and make up their own mind as to whether or not it's something they would like to try or not.
9: Okay. So lmclinic.com.
0: Yep. And then contact us and send me the email, you know, and then and just put on there, you know, attention, Dr. Mixon. They'll forward it to me. You know, I am leaving town on Wednesday. I'm flying down to Florida because I'm speaking at a medical convention in Miami this coming weekend. So I'm going to be down there for the last half of the week. And again, speaking on senescent cells and cancer, as it happens, to several hundred physicians. So there will be some physicians that have seen the papers and seen the data.
9: Okay.
0: Yeah, so they would have an advantage over your oncologist, but that's the best I can do right now.
9: Okay, well, I'll send you a contact us and wait for your response.
0: Okay. Thank you, sir. I'll do what I can possibly do.
3: All right. Thank you for the call, Devin.
0: Bye-bye, Devin.
3: All right. Doctors, with just a couple minutes left of our show. Wow. It's when you want to just wave a magic wand, right, and make everything better.
0: Yes, it is. And, you know, stage 4 pancreatic cancer is a horrible disease.
2: We had a lot of cancer calls today.
0: Mm-hmm. Yes, we have. Mm-hmm. But stage 4 means it's already spread widely, and so survivals are abysmal.
2: And the other one was also stage 4.
0: Yeah. Mm. So, you know, in cases like that, I tend to be more willing to try stuff that's unproven because you have less to lose, you know?
3: Yeah.
0: But that's something that both the patient and the doctor have to agree on. And the doctor needs to be indemnified saying, you know, if things don't work out, I don't get sued. But it also depends on how willing the doctor's clinic and the people the doctor works for are to be innovative. It's safest to follow your protocols. Anytime you start innovating and step outside the protocols, now it's considered riskier and fewer people are willing to do it. And that's, you know, that's just the real world. And once more, doctors live in fear of lawyers. And that inhibits what doctors are willing to do. So.
3: And that was just one of the reasons that you wanted to start longevity so that you could work for the patient and help patient.
0: We work straight for, but again, when we do things that are out on the cutting edge, we have the patient sign special consent forms saying, you know, we're doing stuff that does not follow the standard of care and you need to recognize this. And if it goes south, we don't get sued. Mm-hmm. You know? Informed consent. And we give them a list of every complication that's ever been listed with that. So, you know, but once more, there are times that our standards of care offer nothing. They're gestures. And if all we have is a gesture, then I say, by golly, why not try the cutting edge? So we'll see.
3: Well, we want our patients and we want our listeners. Well, like we've had a couple of them, William and his brother, that said, you know what? I'm calling. Yeah. I'm signing up.
0: Yeah. Well, and I
3: to
0: want
3: longevity.
0: I want to do things to lower their risk of cancer. I want to drop these senescent cells back to the level of a 25-year-old.
2: Yeah, again,
0: so that you have an immune system that can protect you.
2: That's right. It comes back to the same thing that we started our show off today with. You know, everybody's calling after it's too late.
0: Yes.
2: Literally.
0: Yes.
2: The message is that we know enough now that we can actually help the future.
0: Yeah, we can lower your risk.
2: Yes.
0: And the younger you are, the more we can lower your risk. You know, if you're already in your 80s, you're at high risk and have been so for a long time, and there may already be something bad that has developed, and we just don't know about it yet. You know, what we need to do is to intervene as early and as young as possible, as aggressively as possible, to prevent people from developing these horrible diseases. But human nature is people stay in denial.
3: I feel great. I look great. I'm fine.
0: Yeah, I'm better than normal. It won't happen to me. And then it does. Mm-hmm. And then they want it fixed. And by golly, the time to intervene was before you had the problem, because it's so much easier to prevent problems than it is to fix them. But it costs money to prevent them. Well, we'll just wait till we get the disease. You know? Compare that to the guy who buys a new car and says, well, I don't want to put oil in my engine. I'm just going to run it till it dies. You know, why would I want to change the oil? And, you know, well, the reason is because it's smarter to do it that way.
3: You want to prevent things and you want to maintain your vehicle.
0: And once you blow up the engine, it's blown up.
3: And you can't do anything about it.
0: You just have to change the engine, but we can't change the body.
3: That's right. So, but we can help your body get what, Dr. Mixon?
0: Stronger, faster, leaner, smarter, sexier, and most important, happier. But our goal is to make you function as well as you did 10, 20, 30 years ago. I want you functioning in your 90s as well as people currently do in their 60s. But to do that, I need to start in your 40s and 50s. If you'll let me start in your 40s and 50s, I suspect that I can have you in your 90s functioning like you were 40 years younger.
3: Absolutely. Thank you, Dr. Mixon. 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
14: Thank you so much. Welcome to Growing Your Wealth with Brian Evans, the show that gives you the straight talk and honest answers you need to help sustain yourself, your wealth, for 30-plus years. On today's show, we're going to be discussing the sandwich generation when wealth starts moving in three directions. Also, Roth conversions, when they work and when they backfire. My name's Jeff Shade. As always, I'm just here to ask the questions for you, but the words of wisdom and solid advice, they come from Brian Evans, CEO and President of Madrona Financial and CPAs. Hey, Brian, how you doing today?
15: I'm doing good. Thanks, Jeff.
14: Always glad to hear that, Brian. Good is a great place to start. Now let's see if we can get our listeners there too. Brian, when most people were in their 30s or 40s saving for retirement, I don't think many imagined that they'd eventually be helping their adult children while also helping aging parents. Yet for many successful families, that is exactly where they find themselves today. Has this become one of the biggest retirement planning issues that you're seeing these days?
15: It is a big one for those people that it affects. You know, years ago, you think back, most families expected their wealth to flow in one direction. You know, I'm going to work hard, put money away. People would have a pension. I'm thinking about my parents' generation. They'd have a pension, and if there was any flow of wealth, it would be from the older generation to the younger generation. Kids would maybe go to college, maybe not, maybe get a job out of high school and start paying their own bills and their own rent and all that. So there really wasn't a lot of thought to covering other people. But today, with a lot of my clients, interesting thing happens that we're talking about today. We're finding that people live longer. Certainly, remember when we were young, Jeff, and somebody was 65 years old, we thought, wow, they're old, you know.
14: Yeah.
15: Maybe they had a hard job, physical job, and healthcare wasn't what it is today, and life expectancies weren't and all that. People just didn't live as long. Well, now people are living a much longer life statistically. And so aging parents, they may live longer than they used to, certainly in previous generations. So now, you know, you might be having to support some of that. Adult children, used to be, you know, we'd go get our job and be on our own, be independent at 18 or 22 or whatever the case would be. Now it's really difficult for a younger generation to afford a house. They have student loans. The cost of these things have gone way, way up. And so I find a lot of my clients are helping their adult children buy homes or pay off loans or just live. And then they have grandchildren, and schools are different now. And so a lot of people are electing private schools. And then we have that potential cost along with future college. You know, they want their grandkids to go to college and afford it someday. Whereas when we were young, it was pretty affordable. And now, not so much. And so they're doing that. So at the same time, they're trying to do their own retirement. Just throwing one more variable. If you've done a really good job working hard and you've put money into your retirement, maybe you're helping your parents and your kids and your grandkids potentially. The other thing happens is, let's say there were three or four siblings. If you're the one that's done a good job, guess where everybody's turning to get the help from?
14: Oh,
15: it's not the siblings that didn't do well with finances. Mm-hmm. It's you, because you did do well. So now you're getting the burden of all the siblings, perhaps. You know, that's a lot of my clients are like that. They're like, well, I'm the only one that can do it. I'm the only one that can afford to, and I'm not sure I can. So that's what we're talking about today, coordinating the financial decisions across multiple generations.
16: Well, this really is the new reality, Brian. Research shows that about 1 in 4 middle-aged adults are providing financial support to both an aging parent and an adult child. This is really more than just a budgeting issue, isn't it?
15: Yeah, you know, that's an incredible statistic. 1 in 4 are doing that. Mm-hmm. And that does not include the people that someday will.
16: Right.
15: Okay. Or did already, you know, but someday will. And so it's actually even more. So this is not a, oh, yeah, there's probably a few people like that out there. No, there's a lot of people. Anytime I get 1 in 4 statistically on any topic I'm talking about, that's a lot of people. So it just is. I mean, that's why we're talking about it today. And one of the issues with this particular challenge is that we're throwing in the emotional part of this, because nobody wants to have their parents need something and you're able to provide it currently and you say no, or you don't want to see your kids not have a place to live, or you don't want them living in your house. I'll throw that one in there. Or you don't want to see your grandkids not get the education opportunities that you think they could. I mean, the emotions kick in. And so sometimes, you know, when we start mixing emotions with investing, well, you know, some things can happen that aren't so great. And I'm not saying not to do any of this stuff. I'm just saying that's a reality. You know, emotional decision making as it relates to your finances can be an issue. And so the generosity that people have, you know, generosity we think of as a really good thing, and it is. There's no question about it. But generosity with planning probably trumps just generosity with emotions.
16: Before we go any further, Brian, I'm going to throw out the phone number here, 833-673-7373. You're hearing the program today in our conversation about the sandwich generation affects you. You'd like to discuss this further with a Madrona advisor, you can do that by calling 833-673-7373. It's just a casual conversation. There is no cost, and of course, there is no obligation. Brian, most people naturally want to help their kids. Maybe it's a down payment or a student loan or maybe childcare. What's the first question that families should ask before they even consider this?
15: Well, surprisingly, it isn't, can we afford this today? Because let's say you can. You can afford it today because, you may take a HELOC, a loan on your house, against your equity. You may take it out of your retirement account. You may take it out of your savings. You may slow down your retirement account contributions. And so the better question is not, can you afford it today? It's, how does this affect our retirement 20 years from now? Now, here's a nuance that I think people should consider is that, again, generosity can be a great thing. And if people need help, of course, we want to help them. But just make sure you understand how that generosity affects your retirement income, future investment growth, flexibility later in life to cover your own health care needs and so forth. Now, I did want to speak briefly on future investment growth. We talk about compounding on this show a lot and how incredibly powerful that is. And, you know, I wrote that article, The Million Dollar Lattes, 2 lattes a day from age 25 to age 65. Instead, you put it in your 401k plan, you get a match, and you invest it in the market. That could become $1 million. And so compounding, wow, what a powerful thing. And anybody that's invested for a long period of time knows how powerful compounding can be. When you start being too generous early, and, you know, when you're working, we're going to do something called reverse compounding. By not having that money go into your 401k plan anymore or come out of your investments or whatever the case may be, you're kind of doing a form of reverse compounding. So the effect isn't, I had this money and I had to use it to help multiple generations. It's a compounded thing, because if you're still 20 years from retirement or 10 years and you've got a 20, 30 year retirement on top of that, it's 40 year money. It's like, you know, it's kind of like the discussion we sometimes have is, well, I just put stuff on a credit card. I only pay 18% or whatever. It's like, well, no, that $100 pair of shoes with interest and loss of compounded what you could have invested in that might be a $1,000 pair of shoes by the time you get to pay it off. And you consider how much you lost in potential lifetime investment returns because you bought that $100 pair of shoes. And, you know, these decisions can multiply on themselves. So I just want to point that out. You know, that's just an additional feature of the decision as to when and how much generosity you can or should do at different points in your life.
16: Brian, we all know that housing costs here in Seattle are very, very high. And that is one of the common reasons that people help children is the purchase of the first home. I want you to tell this story again for people who may not have heard it. Your first home purchase and how that happened.
15: Oh, yeah. I heard about a first-time home buyers program. You only needed 3% down to get into your first house. And so I thought, wow, this is great. I didn't think I'd ever be able to save up enough for a down payment. Problem is, I didn't have 3%, Jeff. I was living kind of month to month. I was putting a little bit of money away, but I was, you know, in my 20s and just trying to get by and pay all my bills. I had some money, but not much. And so I called up my dad. I said, Dad, how much you getting in your savings account? He said, 3%. I said, I'll give you 6. So I borrowed $6,000 from him, and that was my down payment on my house in Kirkland. And I bought it for $86,000. I sold it 3 years later for $137,000.
16: Wow.
15: I did pay him back with interest, and everybody was happy. Well, $6,000 probably doesn't get you in a house these days.
16: Oh, no.
15: You probably can't find an $86,000 house in Kirkland or anything close to it. And even adjusted for inflation, no, the math isn't there. It was way easier for me than it is for the younger generation. And so many people that I'm meeting, they're faced with a decision that's like, well, again, you know, you can have your kids and grandkids housed, but they're in your house, or you can help them get their own because it's very difficult for them to, frankly, save up for a down payment, let alone make the payments, because it's incredibly more expensive now than it was when you and I, Jeff, were in our 20s.
16: Oh, yeah.
15: And,
16: yeah,
15: which was just, you know, I don't know, just a couple of years ago, right, Jeff?
16: It was about 5 years ago, I think. This
15: yeah, I think so. So, yeah. So, you know, it's just harder now. And I recognize that. So part of the plan can absolutely be to help your kids with down payment to their first house. I have this discussion a lot with clients. And so when we're doing a financial plan, we just put it in there. Are you going to be okay? You know, what's it going to look like? And we'll say, all right, in 3 years, the first kid's going to maybe need 200,000 or whatever. And in 5 years, the other one might need that, or 250 by then, or who knows. And so we'll just put numbers into the plan and say, all right, this is going to come out. And our plan will actually do that reverse compounding. It won't be there for the compounding of the returns that we project to happen in the first place. And so now we can put those things in there into the plan and say, are you going to be okay, or how okay? And sometimes the answer is, oh, you're more than okay. Don't fret. This is fine. You can make these gifts and it's not going to have a negative effect. And then one of the interesting nuances of this is people always push back. Well, I can't give that much. There's a limit on how much I can give my kids. It's like $19,000 or whatever. I looked it up on AI. I'm like, well, that's not accurate. So people think they're limited. You're not. You can give away as much as you want. What happens is, here's the example. If you give, let's say the exemption's 19,000. Hey, I looked it up on AI, Brian, you're wrong. Well, no, I'm not. If it's 19,000, anything you give above that can be what's termed a taxable gift. But is there any tax on that gift? No. If you give 119,000 and 100 of that is a taxable gift, you're supposed to fill out a gift tax return. And the gift tax return will say, hey, you can give $15 million of taxable gifts without paying any tax during your lifetime. But now that you've given 100,000 of it, you can only give another $14,900,000. Well, I'm going to guess that 99.99% of the people listening to this show right now are not worried about that $15 million thing. And if you are, great.
16: Yeah.
15: There are gifting strategies you can do. And then the pushback, what about the state of Washington? Don't they keep track of that? Nope, they do not. And so it does not affect your $3 million Washington exemption whatsoever. You can give away as much as you want. So for most people, that's not an issue. So bottom line is, if you're going to help your kids because they need help getting in their first house and you don't want them down the hall in your own house, then do it with some planning. Plan ahead. Figure out how that looks in your lifetime financial plan with the reverse compounding as part of that plan. So these are hard things to do on a sheet of paper or an Excel spreadsheet. I guarantee you, that's going to be a very difficult assignment for you if you want to do it on your own. So that's something we can and often do provide for our clients.
16: Brian, have you ever had anybody bring up the topic of gifting to children by saying that this is an advance on your inheritance? We're just going to take the $50,000 or whatever off of your inheritance.
15: Yeah, a lot of people are doing that now. And I think that can be a good thing. You know, when we pass away, kids and grandkids. Maybe we'll have some trusts set up to protect our grandkids from getting too much money too early in life. And, you know, you do that good planning and you've got your credit shelter trust provision in your wills to protect against Washington estate tax. You've done all that stuff. But one of the things that I've seen happen is because, as I mentioned earlier, people are living longer. One of the parents lives into their mid-90s. And, well, I'm going to set my kids up and they're going to get a bunch of money when I pass. Well, the thing is, you had your kids when you were 25 and you're 95. Your kid's 70 years old. They probably don't need the money anymore.
17: No.
15: They needed it when their kids were young. They needed it when they needed to buy a house or when they were putting their own kids through private school or paying for college or just raising their own kids and paying for all the expenses people have nowadays. They needed it a long time ago. And that's nice that you leave your kids money.

0: Creations earlier because they have so many excess funds. You know, some of my clients have that. Many of them do. And so once they know that they'll be okay, then they can start doing that. But if you haven't done the exercise, you probably are never really sure you're going to be okay. And not that it's a bad thing, but it's your money. You can do whatever you want with it. But, you know, some people go, I wish I'd given them money when they needed it. I've heard that many times. I had plenty. I wasn't going to run out. I never really sat and thought about it that way. And they got older. They went through all these tough times. And they could have done a lot better if they had a little bit of help. And I was able to, but I didn't because I just wasn't sure. And so just knowing that, knowledge is power. And so you can make your decision. You can have the knowledge and say, I'll be fine. If I give them money, I'm still not going to do it. Fine, it's your money, do what you want. But at least know what you can and can't do, how it will affect your life down the road. Have that analysis done by someone that can do it properly. Again, it's very hard to do on a napkin or on an Excel spreadsheet.
1: 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By the way, the phone lines are open right now for you to make that call. A person standing by to take some basic information from you and set up that appointment for you on your schedule. Once again, that number is 833-673-7373. Brian, I want to talk about the other part of this sandwich here. Many families avoid talking about aging until there is an emergency.
0: Yeah, you know, there's a lot of conversations that are avoided until it's, you know, maybe a little bit too late. One of the times that estate planning gets talked about with parents is when one of them has already passed. It's like, whoa, do you have an estate plan? Do you have a will? Do you have a healthcare directive? Or maybe somebody has an episode, a health episode, or they have dementia. And then it's like, huh, gee, we don't have a power of attorney or a healthcare directive. We don't have a will. We don't have this. We don't have that. And the discussion is then, because it's a very difficult discussion to have. A lot of people, you know, have you talked to your parents about their estate? Well, no, I can't. I can't go to them and talk to them about, gee, have you done your estate planning so that I can get more money when you die? And I don't have to write a check to the state of Washington for unnecessary estate taxes. Have you done that planning, Mom and Dad? And they look at you like, you greedy little kid.
1: Yeah, right.
0: You know, so people don't even want to have that discussion. Well, at the same time, when we're talking about the sandwich generation and you've got aging parents, that's another difficult conversation. It's like, Mom, Dad, gee, your mental facilities are declining. You don't remember stuff anymore. I see you're on a path. You might have dementia, you know, now or in the future, or you've had a fall or a hospital stay. And that's when the conversations start, or they don't start at all. And so it's a difficult topic, and no question about it. But often, if you wait too long, your choices become super limited. And so planning early is a good thing to do. And, you know, that's pretty obvious statement, Captain Obvious here, but planning is a good thing. But it's a topic that, you know, if you're able to sit down and just matter-of-factly talk about it, because I talk about it at work, and you know, I talk about my clients passing regularly because I'm pretty sure last time I checked the statistic, 100% of us are going to pass away someday, Jeff. So
1: right.
0: Pretty sure that statistic's still valid. And I have permission to talk about that with my clients because I'm an estate planner and I'm a financial planner. I can talk about when you age, your health will decline to a point where statistically 70% of the people I talk to will need some form of long-term care. Okay. I'm just statistics. And statistically, one of you is going to pass away first of a married couple, leaving the other one a widow or a widower. I mean, that's going to happen. And so we can talk about these things, but it's very difficult sometimes with a family. So one thing that you could consider is doing a group talk. I've had that where people have come in with their parents and the kids, and instead of it having the kids bringing up the topic and trying to give the advice and talking to their parents about about it. Sometimes it's a lot easier.

0: to do it in front of their financial planner CPA team, because we do it all the time. And it's just matter-of-fact conversation. We don't have any emotions behind it. We're not looking to get something out of it. We're not trying to convince our parents. We're more interested in them than we are their money, you know, which generally people are more interested in the people than the money, hopefully anyway. And so we can have those conversations. So that might be an approach. So it's one thing for me to sit here and say, oh, it's an issue, it's hard. But it's another thing for me to say, there might be a solution. So just want to put that out there, that that might be a different way of looking at this. And people are more apt to say, yeah, I can agree to that meeting. And I'll be open-minded on that.
1: That's a very good point, Brian, is sometimes the advice is better taken when it comes from a financial pro rather than the kids, because as a financial pro, you don't have a vested interest in getting this particular money. And it is difficult for older people today. Maybe they do have their houses paid off, but, you know, with limited income, if they haven't planned properly, maybe they haven't expected giant tax bills to eat up their money. And, you know, even though they own the house, they may not be able to live in it because they just can't afford it anymore because of the taxes. Talking about taxes, helping families isn't just simply writing checks anymore, is it?
0: No, it's coordinating many different things. There's tax efficient coordination. I talked about estate planning, the credit shelter trust to avoid the Washington estate tax to a good degree for a lot of people. But there's, you know, many other things. There's, you know, talking about the gifting. We already brought up education funding strategies, direct medical payments. There's charitable planning. And then there's trust. Trust can be set up to protect people that aren't good with money, manage their money. That could be kids, grandkids, that could be whoever. You know, the trust discussions can be part of that. So just coordinating all of that is super important. But I think a big piece of this is protecting your own retirement. I mean, this is hard. How do you do that? Well, you know, you have all these pressures. Again, your aging parents might need your help. Your kids, your grandkids, we were talking about that. How do you help them without sacrificing your own retirement? And so that's where all of this has to be coordinated to get it right, I think. And if you do this kind of coordination, you do this kind of planning, you put this stuff down in a financial plan, now you've got more confidence in decisions you make. You can freely give sometimes where you didn't think you could, or maybe you need to restrict some of that because you really can't. You know, I've had stories of people, they get to retirement. I remember the story really vividly. They came to me and they said, yeah, we just can't work anymore. We've been working for 40 years. We need to retire. Our friends are retiring. I said, okay, what do you have? And he said, well, we have a house. Great. And we have a mortgage. I said, okay. Yeah, it's mortgage to the tilt. I said, oh. And they said, yeah, we had to put 3 kids through 4 years of college and went out of state and went to private schools. We had to mortgage everything. Okay, well, how much do you have in your 401k plan? Yeah, that went to. I said, oh, okay. And you want to retire this year? I'm like, well, gee, you have a house that's fully mortgaged and no retirement accounts and no assets. Yep, we had to put it all into our kids. I go, oh. Okay, well, that was sad. You know, I had to be upfront with them. I'm like, you guys can't retire. It just didn't work out. You helped your kids. It's great, but, you know, there wasn't any planning ahead for your own retirement. So we all probably know stories of that. And so we can be overgenerous to a fault, unfortunately, and that's what can happen. So just putting some financial boundaries in place can be important to, you know, the boundary being take care of yourself. Make sure you're okay before you make big decisions on shifting assets out of your own retirement.
1: Brian, unfortunately, we do not have a lot of time to continue this. If there were one idea that listeners should remember from today, what would it be?
0: There's a couple things. I would say that wealth today doesn't simply move from one generation to the next. Maybe that it was historically the case. I don't really see that now. And that's why we're talking about the sandwich generation, where you're helping multiple generations at once. For many families, it's moving, you know, to 3 different generations, parents, kids, grandkids. And I want to emphasize the key is not to avoid generosity. So if you heard that, you misheard me today. But just coordinate your generosity with your own retirement planning, tax planning, and legacy planning. If you have parents that have some tax and cash flow concerns, do some planning with them. Maybe do it with your advisor and CPA in the room. Long-term care planning for your parents can be something, may involve their principal residence when they can no longer live there and they need a assisted living or long-term care. Just do that long-term care planning as part of your own financial plan and part of theirs if that needs to happen. So, you know, the bottom line is when all these pieces work together, families can gain confidence and avoid unnecessary financial stress. And so that's really what today's topic was about.
1: Brian, we'll take a break here. When we come back, we'll be discussing Roth conversions, when they work and when they backfire. Stay with us. 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Here's Brian Evans.
0: I often hear people say to me, because I'm a CPA, that my job is to make sure people pay no income tax, and that's just not possible. People are going to pay income tax. The more money you make, the more income tax you pay. The trick is, though, to control the timing of it where you can and try and pay, you know, the lowest marginal tax rate you can. So sometimes what this topic is about is why you may want to pay more income tax this year rather than less. So let's say that you have a low income tax year. Maybe you retired last year and you haven't started taking a pension, annuity, or Social Security, and you have a down year. Well, this might be a good year to claim some income where it's under your control. Let's say you might sell some stock that has a capital gain. Your tax rate might be zero. It might be 15%. You might want to do a Roth conversion. Convert some of your IRA funds into a Roth account and pay income tax at your low rate, knowing that when you put it into the Roth, it will be tax-free for the rest of your life. Sometimes you have net operating loss carryforwards or capital loss carryforwards, so you might find that's a good time to trigger a gain. So let's say you sold some stock at a loss in a prior year and you sold some real estate this year and you decided to do a 1031 exchange. You might hold some money out and, you know, volunteer the tax on it, but the tax rate would be zero because of your carryforward losses. So big topic, but I just wanted to mention that sometimes it makes sense to incur income and pay taxes on it in the current year, where you think that tax rate's going to be lower than it otherwise would be.
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1: Welcome back to Growing Your Wealth. I'm Jeff Shade alongside Brian Evans, CEO and President of Madrona Financial and CPAs. And in just a moment, Brian and I are going to be discussing Roth conversions, when they work and when they backfire. But first, I want to invite in Dr. Richard Himmer, one of the partners here at Madrona Financial, to share a few non-financial tips on how to emotionally and mentally prepare for retirement. Richard?
3: Thanks, Jeff. Someday I'll visit Italy. Someday I'll learn to play the guitar. Someday I'll write a book. Someday I'll reconnect with my old college friends. Someday, someday, someday. And then someday runs out. The bucket list has become a cultural fixture in retirement planning. Everyone's supposed to have one. Everyone's supposed to dream big. All the things you'll do when you finally have time. But nobody talks about what bucket lists actually are. Procrastination list with a better brand. Because a bucket list has no deadlines, no accountability, and no forcing mechanism. It's just a wish list of things you'd like to do eventually. And eventually is where dreams go to die. This is a repeated challenge in life, but especially in retirement. Someone retires with a bucket list. 5 years later, they haven't checked off a single item. Not because they couldn't afford it. Not because they didn't prioritize the time. But because someday never had a date attached to it to prioritize and to pay for. So what's the difference between people who actually do what they dream about and those who just talk about it? The answer, 12 months. The people who take action, what can I do this year? Not someday, this year. Not I want to travel more, but I'm booking a trip to Portugal for September. Not I should reconnect with old friends. Instead, I'm calling Jim next week and suggesting we meet up in March. Not I'd love to learn piano, but I'm signing up for lessons starting the first week of February. The 12-month test demands specificity. It turns wishes into plans. You know, it also forces triage because you can't do everything in 12 months. You have to choose, prioritize. What matters most? Where will I get the most energy? What am I actually willing to commit to? You know, that's the uncomfortable part. As long as it's someday, you don't have to choose. Any day will work. You can keep every dream on the list without committing to any of them. But once you shrink the timeline to 12 months, you're forced to prioritize. And prioritization is painful. It means admitting you won't do some things, maybe ever. But it also means you might actually do the things that matter most. You probably know someone who had visit all seven continents on their bucket list. And they've been saying it for years. Did they ever go? And then they have a health scare. Nothing fatal, but a wake-up call. And then what happens? They don't try to hit all seven continents, but they pick one. Let's say it's Antarctica, the one they wanted most to see. They book the trip, they went, and they came back transformed. They still haven't been to all seven continents, but you see, that's not that important. They've been to the one that mattered most, and that's better than a bucket list full of somedays. At Madrona Financial, we help you answer the question, can I afford it? But we also push you to ask, when will I actually do it? Our advisors know the difference between financial planning and life planning. You can have all the resources in the world and still die with a bucket list full of regrets. The question isn't whether you can afford the trip. It's whether you'll actually book it. And we help clients move from someday to this year. So this week, take your bucket list and cross off everything except three items. Just three. Then pick one. The one that matters most. And then put a date on it. This year, not someday. Then book it, pay the deposit, and then make it real. The bucket list is a procrastination list in disguise. Someday runs out. Pick the thing and do it this year.
1: 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Brian, let's dive into our next topic here, Roth conversions, when they work and when they backfire. Roth conversions have become one of the hottest topics in retirement planning. Everywhere you turn, someone is saying, convert your IRA to a Roth. But if Roth conversions are so beneficial, why doesn't everyone simply convert all of their retirement accounts tomorrow?
0: Well, that's a great question, Jeff. Really, any advice that you hear, any financial advice where it says, always do this, never do that, right now, I pretty much say it's probably wrong. You know, there's certain things. You probably shouldn't invest all your money into lottery tickets. I'd say that's a pretty accurate. But, you know, when somebody's giving tax advice on something, especially like a Roth conversion, and they don't even know you, they don't know how old you are, they don't know your assets, they don't know your current tax bracket, they don't know your future tax brackets, I would say they should just close your mouth. Shut the pie hole right now, as somebody might say, because you shouldn't be giving tax advice if you haven't looked at someone's tax return and you haven't done a multi-year assessment of their income, their taxation. If you haven't done that, you probably shouldn't be giving that advice. And you might be thinking to yourself, oh, all right, the people that I've heard that advice from, either somebody wrote an article, said it on a YouTube or at a seminar, they acted like they knew exactly what they were talking about. They told me to do something and they didn't know my name. They didn't know my finances and they hadn't looked at my tax return. Or maybe it was even your insurance person or your financial advisor that gave you that advice. And when you think about it, you go, huh, I don't think they asked me for my tax return. I don't think they've ever asked me for my tax return, yet they were giving me tax advice. And Brian says you really can't do that if you don't have a tax return. And Brian even went further and said you probably can't give good tax planning advice unless you have multi-year tax estimates along with a tax return. Huh, maybe I should rethink this. And so that's kind of my point here. How do you do tax planning if you don't have multi-year tax returns in front of you? That's the basis of doing proper tax planning. It's not about today only. It's not about 1 year, because I could help people get out of taxes in a given year at the expense of years to come, and they'll be in the hole. But the 1 year looks good. The other ones look bad. It's kind of like eating dessert before dinner. You know, you can do that. It feels good for a minute. I don't think it does good for your health long term. You don't want to do that all the time.
1: Not really.
0: And so I don't know if that's a good analogy or not, Jeff.
1: I like it.
0: My head. You like it? Okay, good. We'll go with that one. But yeah, tax planning is a multi-year process. Good tax planning. And, you know, one of the reasons I'm talking about this today is that there's programs out there that try and recruit people to move their money to advisors that have one goal in mind, is say, I'm a tax planner, but I only do one kind of tax planning. I tell you to move all of your money into Roths so you don't have to pay any taxes the rest of your life. Well, that sounds great on the surface, but does anybody see a problem with that? How do you get to where your money is not going to be taxed the rest of your life? You pay a boatload of taxes up front. That's how. That's exactly how. It's the, I like the old commercial, Jeff. Remember the commercial, you pay me now or pay me later?
1: Oh, yeah. Yeah, sure.
0: Yeah, well, that's what's going on. You pay now and not pay later, or pay later and not now. Now, in this case, we don't know which is the best answer until we've done a thorough analysis. So don't believe anybody, even if they're a fiduciary financial advisor, that tells you that you should convert all of your qualified money into Roths to avoid taxes permanently. That is probably some of the worst tax advice I hear out there. It's terrible advice. I can almost guarantee if you did all of your qualified money into a Roth all at once, pay the highest marginal tax brackets you will ever pay in your lifetime, put yourself into all those brackets, subjected yourself to IRMA, to taxation, your Social Security taxation, many different things at the highest brackets, and then did not take advantage in future years of low brackets you could have taken advantage of, you will absolutely put yourself in a hole. And it will be extremely costly to you. Not to mention what I was talking about in the first half of the show. This is another version of reverse negative compounding, where if you've cost yourself money unnecessarily in taxes early in life, you get a compounded effect of that over years because you can't earn money that isn't there anymore. And so that's a negative compounding effect that could really hurt your retirement.
1: Brian, over the last 12 years, almost 600 shows that we've done, you made a lot of statements that have really stood out to me and our listeners. One of them is tax planning isn't about avoiding taxes. It's about deciding when to pay them. Can you explain that?
0: Yeah. Again, it gets back to, do you want to pay $100,000 now so you can save $8,000 a year for 10 years? No, that's bad math. And so it's about timing. Tax planning is about timing because it has to do with marginal tax brackets. If everybody paid the same tax at the same bracket, my life would get a lot easier. I'm not sure a lot of my CPAs would have a job doing tax planning anymore because, you know, if we had a flat tax, essentially. But we don't. We have a graduated tax system. Not only do we have a graduated tax system, we have a tax system that has a lot of different levels that things phase out. We call them phase outs. We have things that kick in at certain brackets where you can't deduct certain things. Other things that weren't taxable all of a sudden become very taxable. There's so many moving parts in there. That's why you can't just make blanket statements. I can't just make blanket tax planning statements on here. And so let's get back to the basis of a Roth conversion. A Roth conversion, in its simplest form, you're electing to pay taxes now by moving money from your IRA accounts, your 401ks, whatever, into a Roth, and you'll never pay tax on the growth again in that account, which sounds great. Problem is, you had to pay tax now. So I pay it up front so that my earnings in the future can be less. You know, won't be any tax on them. The math on this, and this is a difficult one. This is the most important thing I'm going to say about Roth conversions. If you have, let's say, $100,000 and you convert it at 22%, let's say that's your tax bracket, and you pay $22,000 and you invest $78,000 and you put it in the S&P 500, $78,000, and in 20 years, you take that out, you sell whatever is in there. How much money do you have net of tax? Well, you don't have any tax on that. So it grew to a certain amount. Now, next to that on your Excel spreadsheet, you said, all right, what if I didn't do that? What if I kept my $100,000, didn't pay any tax, put in the S&P 500 for 20 years, and then paid tax at 22% at the end of it? Which is better? Neither. They will have the exact same result. It's a strange thing. People are, are you sure about that, Brian? Yes, I am. It's the same equation of what is 4 times 3 times 2 compared to 2 times 3 times 4? Well, they end up being the same because you're multiplying numbers together. And so they actually work out the exact same. I'm not saying close to each other, the exact same number. If you invest in them the same and your tax bracket's the same at the start as it was at the end. Now we're going to put in nuances. It probably is going to be different. You probably have a different tax rate at the year you're talking about doing a Roth conversion than you will when you take it out. It may be higher, it may be lower. That's a key consideration. Another consideration will be RMDs. How much are you going to be required to add to your taxable income? Another consideration, has your spouse passed away? You're in a different bracket. You're in a widow, a widower's bracket, which is more onerous than a joint bracket. Ooh, now we've got phase outs. We got a standard deduction phase outs, interest expense phase outs for itemized deductions. We have taxation of Social Security, and we have IRMA, increases to your Medicare to factor in. Whoa, this is now getting complicated. So this Roth conversion thing is more than just something that someone should be in front of an audience saying you ought to do this or not do that. Because I just laid out the reason why someone would do it. I'll give a planning tip here. Very often, upon retirement, when we're no longer working, we're in a lower bracket. We're in a lower bracket because we haven't started our Social Security. We haven't started a pension. We haven't started annuities. We don't have required minimum distributions. So we're in a lower bracket. That might be the time to do a Roth conversion up to a certain point. That point is up to a higher bracket, a bracket that you think will be higher than the one you'll be in retirement someday. You don't want to go past that. You don't want to volunteer money at a higher rate that you would pay in the future at a lower rate. So these things work together, but that's the basis of the Roth conversion strategy.
1: Brian, one thing that really impresses me about this conversation is that, wow, you really are sort of a unicorn. There are very few financial planners, I don't know of any, who can talk in depth the way that you can about these sort of things because you're a CPA and also a financial advisor. So that is one of the beneficial differences between Madrona Financial and a lot of other financial firms.
0: Well, thanks, Jeff. But what's interesting is this unicorn has other unicorns at the same firm.
1: That's right.
0: We have multiple CPA advisors, and all of our advisors have access to our dozen CPAs, and so, you know, together we have a stable of unicorns. So I don't know if I'm all that unique or not, because I walk around people all the time here at work that can answer these same questions. In fact, one of my youngest CPA on staff just wrote an article on that. It'll be published in Kiplinger on this exact topic.
1: Wow. Yeah.
0: And so, yeah, Ethan, good job, Ethan.
1: Yeah,
0: it was a really good article, and it talks about all the nuances of that Roth conversion, especially as it relates to people with larger IRA balances. We might find time to talk about this in this segment. But people with larger IRA balances will face the larger RMDs, required minimum distributions, if they don't do some planning up front, which makes it almost impossible to lower your tax bracket, because the R in required minimum distributions is for required. That's not optional.
1: Yeah.
0: It's not OMDs. It's RMDs. It's not optional minimum distributions. It's required. So the planning has to happen before you get there, not after. And so Ethan did a really nice job. He's written a couple of Kiplinger articles. I've written some. Dr. Himmer's written some. So we have different people writing articles for that. So I just wanted to do a shout out to him. So yeah, we got people all over this building and our other offices that can answer these questions.
1: Talking about Roth conversions, when they work and when they backfire, with Brian Evans of Madrona Financial and CPAs. Again, our phone lines are open right now at 833-673-7373 for you to request your Madrona analysis. If you have questions about Roth conversions or basically anything else in your retirement portfolio that you want a little clarity on, again, we're offering this at no cost and no obligation. It's just a casual conversation. Again, you can get yours at 833-673-7373. We're standing by to help you, and those phone lines are open right now. Brian, let's continue our conversation here about Roth conversions. Let's walk through the question that people should ask before doing a Roth conversion. First, are you in what we call a temporary low tax window?
0: Yeah, there's two nuances to this. One is, as I just mentioned, upon retirement, a lot of people are in a temporary low tax window. Again, they may not have started Social Security and pensions, annuities. And here's a planning opportunity. Let's go back to my example where you have a large IRA balance and you're going, wow, I am going to get drilled. Let's say it's a couple million or more. A lot of people in the Seattle area do have really large 401k balances or qualified account balances because they've had a good job. They've maxed out the contributions. Maybe they put it in some company stock that went way up in value. And so they have an outsized qualified account balance. And they're going, wow, I'm looking at that. And I just did the math. My RMDs are going to be super, super high. They might be six figures right there. You can throw a Social Security and pension and annuity income and dividends and interest and rents on top of that. And you're going, oh no, I'm going to be in this huge bracket for the rest of my life. You know, there's a reason why we would certainly want to broach this subject with that person to say, all right, what kind of advantage can we take in these lower income years? Now, again, a couple of nuances of that. Let's say that you're retiring and you've got 8 years before your RMDs kick in. So you have an 8 year window here of lower tax brackets. Well, you need something to live on. You say, well, but I need the cash flow for my Social Security and my annuities. So I'm going to turn them on during that time period. And I might go, do you? Maybe we want to wait. Maybe you want to wait on your Social Security until you're age 70 so you can max out the benefit from that and instead replace that with Roth conversion money and take money out of your IRAs during that time and volunteer the tax at lower brackets, knowing that if you don't do that, your RMDs are going to force you into a higher bracket. So there's an example of some really good tax planning along with some good financial planning to not only improve your Social Security payouts during your lifetime and your annuity payouts during your lifetime, but also fund your cash flow needs, reduce your exposure to higher bracket when RMDs kick in, and take advantage of lower brackets when you're not working. So there's a lot of cool things working together.
1: Right, all that sounds great, but is there more to it than just what you have in the future in your IRAs?
0: Unfortunately, yes. So if that wasn't complicated enough, boy, we don't do anything easy on the show, do we, Jeff?
1: No, we don't.
0: The good news is, if you're listening, you do not have to listen to my show and get up on stage and then teach what I just told you, okay? You don't have to remember everything that I'm telling you. You just have to know that we know how to do this. And so if you want help with that, come see us. Okay, there, we're done. I just did a mic drop. So we understand this stuff, and it's difficult to talk about, you know, without getting too detailed, but there is a lot of detail to this. And unfortunately, a lot of, you know, my constituents out there try and dumb it down so far that we don't get a good answer. And so I got to get something out there, but don't feel like you have to remember everything. Your question, though, Jeff, is there even another complexity? And yes, there is. Because I said, you know, the math is really simple. If your bracket now is lower or higher than it will be in retirement, then you can say, yes, it makes sense, or no, it doesn't. With some nuances, of course, with RMDs and other things we've talked about. But one of the things there, you might say, well, that sounds fine, Brian, but I don't know what the tax law is going to be in 10 years. I know that the last time tax rates were made permanent, but in Congress, with our tax code, permanent changes are made in pencil. They can be erased by another administration, another Senate, another House. If the balance of power shifts, they can just eliminate anything permanent and replace it with their own permanent thing, which never is permanent, is it, if it's changing? And so do I know who is going to be the dominant party in the House, Senate, and presidency in 10 years or 20 years? And the answer is no, I do not. I do know that if the votes are there and certain parties are in charge, tax laws will change. Tax rates may go up. They may go up significantly. I may not be talking about Democrat and Republican thing. It could be a whole nother party. We know that other parties are gaining traction in certain things. I don't even want to speculate. That's for YouTube and television and Fox and CNN and all these other places to pontificate on. We're not going to do that here. But I'm just saying, we don't know with certainty what future tax brackets will be. I know the highest individual tax bracket has been 94% in this country post-World War II. I know it was 90% for a long time. It was 70% for a long time. It was 50. It was 28. It creeped back up. Right now it's 37. That's one I know historically it's that, but boy, that's a broad range there. So if you believe that in the future, when you're going to take your required minimum distributions and so forth, that your tax brackets will be higher than they are today, then that will change the equation when we do the math as to how much Roth conversion makes sense now versus paying whatever your tax bracket will be in the future.
1: Talking with Brian Evans of Madrona Financial and CPAs, we're talking about Roth conversions. Again, our phone number, 833-673-7373. If you have questions and to request your Madrona analysis at no cost and no obligation. Brian, one thing that retirees don't realize is that Roth conversions can affect Medicare premiums, right?
0: Yeah, absolutely. And that's not necessarily, that means, you know, you shouldn't do it. I'm just saying it's part of the equation. But the thing about a lot of the things, the triggering, you think about a trigger, you're fine. You can put a little pressure on it until you put too much. And so you don't want to, you know, necessarily pull the trigger. You have to be, just do the calculations. So there are certain levels of Roth conversions or IRA distributions you can add to a person's taxable income with no negative effects on your Medicare surcharges, called IRMA. There are varying amounts of IRMA. Like, some people panic and they're like, oh no, I did this thing. We did a conversion. Yeah, it's going to save me a bunch of taxes someday, but oh no, I'm just so depressed. It triggered IRMA. I was like, well, at what level? And they, what do you mean? Well, there's many different levels of IRMA you could trigger. If it triggered the $100 a month for a year level, and it's $1,200, $1,300, $1,400, whatever, and you save tens of thousands of dollars, then that's just part of the equation. It still made sense. I go, oh, so I didn't have to max out? No, there's many different levels. And so again, that I just made it even more complicated. It's bad enough we have the IRMA trigger. Now we have five different IRMA. Yeah, we got many different levels of how much of a surcharge there would be. Sometimes it's worth paying a surcharge. Sometimes it's worth paying some tax on Social Security if it's going to save you a lot more money down the road. Just part of the equation. We're just talking math now. I don't have a lot of emotions about math. And so we can take a lot of that out and we say, what makes most sense? So just understand that there may be some triggers, whether it's Social Security taxation, a change in the capital gains taxation, IRMA charges, and so forth. That may be the case, and that's not an awesome thing. But if the result is better, even paying those, because you're saving income tax, which is a bigger charge than Medicare ever will be, then it may be worth doing anyway. So running those calculations and understanding how to is key to getting this right.
1: Brian, it occurs to me that our conversation today seems especially important for Seattle area retirees.
0: It does. You know, a lot of my topics are picked because I'm in the Puget Sound here, and there's certain things here that are different than the rest of the country. I know the tax laws are generally the same, except for state income tax, of course. But if I was in rural Indiana, rural Missouri, someplace where they didn't have a Microsoft and they don't have an Amazon and a Boeing and Google and all the companies we have here, where people have regular jobs and they're manufacturing and they're making 20, 30 bucks an hour, whatever the case may be, they probably weren't very interested, if they were listening to this, in my discussion about required minimum distributions for IRA accounts over $2 million. You know, they're not interested in my discussions about selling a principal residence when your gains are in excess of $500,000, when their house isn't even worth $500,000. Depending on what part of the country I may be speaking to, the topic may have different interests. So you asked me, Jeff, about why is this important in Seattle? Because many people in Puget Sound have significant 401k and IRA balances. It is common for me to see 1 million, 2 million, or even more in their qualified accounts. That changes the tax planning. They might have higher appreciated stock because of the kinds of companies that originated in our market here. And so they certainly might have much more appreciated real estate. That's why we talk about DSTs here a lot, 1031 exchanges into passive real estate to defer and potentially eliminate capital gains on the sale of investment in real estate. This doesn't fly in areas of the country where it didn't go up much. I do try and pick topics that are Puget Sound specific sometimes, just because of the vast wealth that we have here, the appreciation, what has appreciated, where people's money is, and what are some of the issues that they're looking at.
1: Once again, Brian, this has been a very valuable conversation. 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The phone lines are open right now for you to do that. And Brian, we do have the seminars coming up. I want to promote the fact that Danielle has her Growing Her Wealth webinar coming up on Tuesday, August 4th. And you can simply go to MadronaFinancial.com, click on the events tab, and register for that. Well, Brian, we're out of time for this week. I want to thank you for your time, but most importantly, I want to thank our great listeners here in the Puget Sound for joining us. So for Brian Evans, I'm Jeff Shade. Have a great weekend. We'll talk to you again next week right here with another edition of Growing Your Wealth.
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10: President Trump is holding off on plans to launch new attacks on Iran. Trump said he agreed to a request by Tehran and other Middle East countries to cancel the attack to rapidly get a deal done to reopen the Strait of Hormuz. Trump had warned in a post on Truth Social, the United States is locked and loaded and ready to go prior to receiving the request last night. Trump noted the deal would include the immediate, complete, and total opening of the strait and an end to Iran's nuclear threat. He added that Israel is on board with the latest course of action. Meanwhile, Senator Mark Kelly is taking aim at President Trump amid the war with Iran. Kelly spoke with Face the Nation on CBS. The Arizona Democrat said the administration is flailing and that Trump needs to try to figure out a way out of this. Louisiana Attorney General Liz Merrill says her state will investigate Dr. Anthony Fauci. Lisa Carton reports.
11: This comes after Fauci repeatedly invoked the Fifth Amendment during a Senate hearing last week.
12: On the advice of counsel, I respectfully declined to answer based upon my rights under the Fifth Amendment to the Constitution.
11: Fauci appeared in front of a Republican-led Senate panel, but invoked the Fifth Amendment more than 100 times. He said it was to avoid Republicans possibly using his testimony to prosecute him for perjury. It all came as Merrill said in a post on X that Fauci claimed to not recall many key details of his own actions, and now we are discovering contemporaneous records he kept.
10: Louisiana will be joining Alabama and Florida in the investigation of Fauci. It's officially the biggest weekend in box office history. Spider-Man: Brand New Day scaled to the top of the charts with a $355 million debut, making it the second largest opening weekend on record. Added to the pool of Christopher Nolan's The Odyssey, which generated another $51 million this weekend, the two blockbusters have made this the biggest box office weekend ever. The previous record was held by Avengers Endgame back in 2019. I'm Rob Martier.
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10: Senator John Kennedy says he's unsure if President Trump really believes his claim that vandals damaged the Lincoln Memorial reflecting pool. The Louisiana Republican made the statement on NBC's Meet the Press.
14: Let me start with the president. The president says it was caused by vandals. I don't know whether he really believes that, or it's part of his political messaging, or he's just thinking out loud.
10: It comes as the president appeared unhappy about the Justice Department's decision to drop charges against a former Olympian accused of damaging D.C.'s reflecting pool. In a Saturday Truth Social post, the president wrote, "I disagree 100% with Jeanine Pirro, the U.S. District Attorney of Columbia, on the reflecting pool. Ford is recalling over 47,000 F-150 and F-250 pickup trucks." A spokesperson says the rear camera's display screen blocks when the menu is open when reversing. It violates a federal rule and may cause an accident. Owners will be sent a letter starting this month. An over-the-air software update may fix this issue for most trucks. For more details, go to the NHTSA webpage. Power outages at SeaWorld San Diego cause disruptions for guests. Rich Cassone with details.
15: The power went out for a second straight day Saturday at the popular marine and amusement park.
16: I just feel so bad. It's so disappointing.
15: Jenny Harris drove from Northern California to bring her granddaughter to SeaWorld, but found rides and attractions closed for a second straight day thanks to the power interruptions. A concert by Jordan Sparks was also canceled. Some guests said even bathrooms were unavailable.
16: It's very disappointing. I think it was more disappointing for me than for her.
15: Park officials said power was restored late Saturday. SeaWorld hasn't said what caused the outages. Harris ended up taking her granddaughter to the beach instead. I'm Rich Cassone.
17: Still no winner in the Powerball lottery. The next drawing is Monday. It rolls over to an estimated $748 million. The lump sum cash value for that $2 ticket comes to over $325 million. I'm Rob Martier.
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24: Have I provoked any thoughts today? I'm just asking, have I provoked any thoughts today? I have a feeling I may have provoked a few thoughts today. It's already Thursday. Thursday, yay. Thursday, Thursday, Thursday. We have much to get to before the end of the radio program. And the live stream, I should say, as well. 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Four glorious Benny Media radio stations in New Hampshire. Talked to Jack Heath today. He's the morning mayor there in Concord. Concord is a lovely little town, by the way. Lovely little town. I would love to go up again if you guys are listening at Benny Media. How about you invite me up? I'd love to come up. I'll even pay for my own hotel room. Anyway, KSCO in lovely Santa Cruz, WGMD in Rehoboth Beach. We've got them all over the place. KBQ in Albuquerque. Thank you so much for being a part of it. We got the station in North Dakota, in Georgia, and others, and hopefully adding more affiliates as we grow here. The number of radio stations is growing. It's kind of a tough road to hoe when you've got a lot of other syndicated hosts out there who already had their foot in the door, right? And oddly enough, this is my second job in talk radio, okay? And so, believe it or not, despite my age, I'm a fresh voice in talk radio. And a lot of people have been in it forever. You know, Sean Hannity's been in it forever. Glenn Beck's been in it forever. Rob Carson comes along, and those guys have already got the slots. We're working on it. We're working on it. The positive is there's nobody who does a show like me. So, you know, we like to use humor when we make a point, like to entertain, inform, motivate people to do good, those kind of things. And then, of course, not just talk politics all the time. One of the things that bothered me the most with Rush and how he was kind of pigeonholed to some degree, he started out as an entertainer like me in music radio. He was a music jock. I was a morning radio personality. And so this is what sometimes people say, well, you kind of sound like him. Well, when you are an entertainer, you project as one. And so I'm not trying to mimic Rush Limbaugh. He's just, this is kind of how we sound. And one of the things with Rush, he was kind of pigeonholed. And whenever he would stray outside of politics, people would shriek and say, stick to the issues! Stick to the issues. And listen, the issues are really important. The issues are, and I think I do a pretty darn good, I covered this COVID and all this, nothing, and the Anthony Fauci and all the, I covered pretty well. I mean, really, really well. But occasionally, you know, I like to go outside of the realm of just politics and do other things. It's just the way it is. So that's what makes a difference. That's why the show is growing. That's why the live stream is growing. That's why the podcast went from nowhere to number 10 political commentary podcast in America just a couple months ago. I'm not sure where we are right now, but it's right up there. And you guys have done it, so it obviously is resonating with many of you. And like I said, we're just beginning. We are just beginning. I did post a new video of the studio here that I built at Newsmax. I've still got a few things I need to do. Got the neon sign in the window behind frosted glass. It looks cool as hell. Go to all of my social media at Rob Carson Show if you'd like to see it. That would be cool. So, I don't know if you knew this, but Zohran Mamdani is a communist. And I didn't talk about this, but he decided to publish the names and addresses of all property owners potentially affected by his pied de terre tax, which is a tax on just because people have a second home, they don't live in full-time in New York, and it's worth more than $5 million. They just decide to tax it for bleeps and giggles because they can. And then he doxed the homeowners, and he sent these menacing letters, notification letters to people, reminding them that the tax would be implemented soon and to check your mailbox. This is scary bleep here, all right? This is vicious, vindictive, and awful. And if I had a home in New York City, I'd say stick it. Stick it. I'm out of here. You vicious little man. You ridiculous human being. And then the other day he said you could protest. He's sending a message, by the way. Let me tell you this. The other day he said that he wants people to get out and protest when Bibi Netanyahu is in New York in September, which is a dog whistle for violence for radical Islam and the left. It is. Don't. As Rush would say, don't doubt me. It's a dog whistle. And then he's talking about the pied de terre tax and publishing all of the names and addresses. I think it's kind of funny because one of them is Cynthia Nixon from Sex and the City, who's just an idiot, first of all, and a sycophantic leftist who loves Zohran. Her name and address, she's a celebrity, you're not supposed to do that, was published in this list. And do you know why? Because they want to do the same thing they did to the billionaire, I'm drawing a blank on his name, when Zohran stood out in front of his condo, his $200 million condo, and said, we're going to tax the rich right here. There you go. Because he wants people to go there. He wants to target these people. There is no doubt about it.
0: I think one of the bedrocks of our city is protest. It is something that has been a part of what makes our city so special, that New Yorkers...
24: No, not really, no. It's actually the pizza, bagels, tall buildings, scenery. It's kind of cool.
0: ...can express themselves, whether they are in support or in opposition, no matter on whatever topic.
1: Protest? The city runs on capitalism and cocktails.
24: It's ridiculous. He wants people to go to these homes and threaten these people. He wants to them to live in fear because they're the rich. They are the rich that we've heard so much about. I had a soundbite from Ted Cruz about Marxist doxing of Zohran Mamdani. I mean, by Zohran Mamdani.
2: This is who the communists are. And the word communist sounds jarring, but that is who these people are. Mamdani is not a socialist. He is a Marxist. He's a full-on communist. The DSA candidates that he supported that won in New York are full-on communists. The DSA candidates who won in Colorado are full-on communists. And look, as you know, my family has seen this firsthand. Yeah. My father was imprisoned and tortured in Cuba as a teenager. My tia Sonia was imprisoned and tortured by Fidel Castro. This can happen, and this is part and parcel of the strategy. It is identify the people you hate.
24: Yep.
2: And then harass them, threaten them, and violence is part of the plan. That's not a bug. It is a feature. It is the objective.
24: Homeboys, hillbillies, Hebrews. There may be a point where we have to end this nonsense. In a defensive fashion, not an offensive fashion, but in a defensive fashion, because these people are bananas. They want to get rid of the Senate. They want to get rid of how we elect the president. They want to get rid of the border. They want to get rid of prisons. They want to get rid of the military. And the only thing they're going to understand is getting their rear ends kicked up between their shoulders. So there you go. Former Democrat Party activist has been making the rounds. Evan Barker, a young woman who used to be an activist fundraiser for the Democrat Party. She left the party in 2024 after the election. Because she had raised a lot of money for the party over the years, she had a chance to rub elbows from the most powerful people. A few years ago, she was at an event at the home of a billionaire Tom Steyer that kind of changed her mind. Here is Evan Barker talking to Rob Schmidt on Newsmax last night.
3: I was actually on the lawn of Tom Steyer's mansion in San Francisco when he brought out his new director of his organization, and her mission that cycle was to spend $60 million to help the Democrats. Yeah. And she literally announced, and I write this in my book, Nothing Left, she literally announced to the crowd of these extremely rich white people clapping at her every word like drunken seals that we would not be getting those voters back, that they were gone and there was no point. And that the future was going to be young people and young people of color.
4: Because they don't want to abandon this crazy platform that they've taken on. And you can't get those voters if you're going to be
3: exactly. Insane. They refuse to moderate.
24: I mean, in 2024, in an op-ed for Newsweek, she expanded on why she became disenchanted with the Democrat Party. She's got this book called Nothing Left, Confessions of a Democrat Operative. One of the things is that they want to vilify men, particularly whiteness and maleness. That's what they want to do. That's what they have been doing. Here is Evan Barker talking about that.
1: Is it the donors that are driving this craziness?
3: It's a combination of the donors and the consultants. I would see the craziest things behind the scenes. It is so much worse than you can ever imagine.

0: I'm not saying that all, you know, whatever, but there's a lot of, you know, I'm really tired of just white people just because I'm supposedly white. What, am I white really? No. My daughter says that my complexion looks like that of a Papa John's cheese pizza. Kind of that orangey. Here is Evan Barker on the elites that want the police defunded. This is this self-loathing of the Democrat Party. These are like LGBTQ for Hamas.
1: And I noticed that a lot of the people that orbited the social justice, especially the defund the police movement, yeah, were very wealthy, yeah, and did come from backgrounds that allowed them to sort of sequester themselves
0: gated
1: from the reality, yeah, yeah, that many of these policies actually cause.
0: Yeah.
1: And I write about this later in the book.
0: That's why they want to get rid of the prisons and stuff. They don't care. The rapists aren't going to come to their gated neighborhood.
1: But I didn't realize the damage that had been done through these policies until I lived in San Francisco with a...
0: They don't see the trafficked children and women.
1: ...toddler. And every time I'd go to the CVS to get him medication, everything, yeah, was locked up. I'd walk down the street, I'd pass by homeless people, pass out on the sidewalk, there'd be homeless people at the playground, my car was broken into four times, my garage was burglarized, I was like physically assaulted once just walking down the street, yeah, by some random guy, yeah, like, you know, this is sort of like, this all happened in under a year. And
2: so
1: but it's like it was
0: they're nuts. On the other side of the break, new poll out about what Democrats think of Republicans and what Republicans think about Democrats, and they have really, really been brainwashed. I mean, there's a reason why your relatives and friends don't talk to you anymore, because they have literally been brainwashed. That's up. And then John Fetterman drops the bomb on the Democrat Socialists of America. Let's take a break and come back. This is the Rob Carson Show.
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8: Oh, really? You and what army?
9: Yeah, you see, you can't do that because we haven't sold ours. There you go, yeah. When the levee breaks. One of the great songs Led Zeppelin reinvented. Think about Led Zeppelin. You know, a lot of people will say, Led Zeppelin stole the music of the blues, you know, and Elvis Presley stole the music of the blues. No, they didn't. They paid tribute to it. They paid tribute to it. When the Levee Breaks is an old song. Robert Plant looked at the music of the blues in the 1920s and 30s, performed by black musicians in the South like Robert Johnson, although very few recordings of Robert Johnson exist. And they looked at these and they listened to them, and when they went, wow, and they went, wow, and they put their own spin on them. Elvis Presley did the same thing with the blues and gospel and what's called rockabilly. So there, and country. So there you go. A little music lesson for you. Love music. Love me some music. Oh, my God, in heaven, I love me some music. You wonder why some of your relatives don't talk to you anymore. I was talking to a friend of mine, and his name's Scott, and he is the relative blood brother of a person who was one of the friends that we had in Maryland for a dozen years when we lived here. And they had these friends, and we'd go to their home for crab feasts. And every night, I mean, like five nights a week, we had dinner together for 12 years. And we'd go play, you know, a Quiddler card game, and we'd have pool parties and all this. And New Year's Eve, every New Year's. And they won't talk to me anymore. None of them will talk to me anymore because of politics and my affiliation with MAGA and Donald Trump. And my friend Scott, his sister, is one of the couples that no longer have any. And by the way, this Scott's sister, her husband, was my best friend for years. Won't talk to me anymore. Said he never wants to have me in his house again. And that's fine. I got over that. It took a while. It took a while. It really did. It really did. I couldn't believe it really was happening. And then I realized, F you. You know, honestly, wow. Not even worth my time. That said, now we kind of know why. Because the left Democrats have been demonizing us for 10 years. Joe Biden did a speech in front of Independence Hall where he called us MAGA fascists and enemies of democracy. Donald Trump is a Nazi. Donald Trump is a white supremacist. And therefore, we are too, right? And I'm not going to suffer fools anymore. You call me a Nazi, you're going to get it. You're going to get it so bad in your face, you have no friggin' idea how bad you're going to get it in your face. I'm not going to take it anymore. I'm not going to be called names anymore like this. But I want you to listen to this from Jesse Watt.
10: Well, a former Democrat operative just came clean. Quote, it was common for us to call Republicans racist almost daily, convincing each other that the alt-right was absolutely terrifying.
9: I was talking about that Evan Barker we were talking about earlier.
10: Fine. A force that wanted to literally murder us. So Democrats really sit around convincing each other that Republicans want them dead. Yeah. And here's a study to prove it. Researchers asked each party to sketch the other one in their head. When Republicans pictured a Democrat, they drew a kid who won't grow up. naive, irrational, immature. But when Democrats pictured a Republican, they drew a monster. Savage, barbaric, cold-blooded killers. Basically, Republicans think Democrats are silly, and Democrats hate Republicans to their core.
9: I want you to think of me as your worst nightmare. How's that? Think of us as your worst nightmare, because we're going to crush your Democrat socialist dreams, because you are little spoiled children, and you're going to get the spanking of a lifetime. Here's John Fetterman talking about the freaks of the DSA. And I got to tell you, the more I know John Fetterman, we'll disagree profoundly on a lot of things, but I love stuff like this.
11: Do you see what these freaks are running on? Now, abolish the Senate right here, abolish the presidency, abolish the border, abolish prison, and the presidency. Now, like, they've never been Democrats. Now they're not even socialists. They're more like communists overall. I've had a bunch of those crazies at my house this weekend protesting. You know, they could make up the mind. Is it Maduro, free Venezuela? They had signs now for free Palestine and hands off of Cuba.
9: Like, and you know,
11: I'm not sure what they're really protesting, but without a doubt, they're just anti-American people that are the useful idiots for the Republicans. Maybe, like, reconsider, like, we really want to win. Stop picking hot messes like that. Oh, it means that puts that seat really, really in play. Absolutely.
9: Talking about El Sayed in Michigan.
11: If he wins, that means there'd be a celebration over the GOP, 100%.
9: Yeah.
11: Now that he is a big target, and now he said a lot of outlandish things, so that would put that seat there, and then makes it even more difficult for us to recapture the majority.
9: Yeah, and Harry Enten, I've got this, let me find this longer bit of video here. Enten talked about the Democrat Party and how underwater they are going into the midterms. Here we go. This it is.
12: Way down there underwater. Take a look at this. Okay. The Democratic Party net favorability. Back in 2018, when Democrats were able to take control of the House, they were actually on the plus side of the ledger. They were actually in positive territory at plus 1 point.
9: Plus one.
12: Look now in 2026. We're not just talking down there underneath the Potomac. We're talking down there with the Titanic. We're talking 24 points underwater. And this is...
9: They are 24 points underwater going into the midterms, and they think they're going to win. With all the craziness, the DSA, all of that, which we rejected massively in 2024, and they're going further left, and they're 24 points underwater. I know we're going to win. You got to vote. We are soldiers in this. We are at war. Do not take your eye off the prize of winning, keeping both houses of Congress, and expanding our majorities. Coming up, Brigitte Gabriel on the other side of the break. Don't go anywhere.
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0: We're going to be hitting them very hard because it's our turn to hit them. They know it's coming. They're asking us not to do it, but, you know, they tried shooting it last night. So we had five rockets shot going 8,500 miles an hour, and all five rockets were knocked down to the ground. But they nevertheless took a shot, so it's our turn. And we'll see if we get there with an agreement at some point. But we're going to hit them very hard.
1: Yeah, hit them really hard. I love it. And actually, he said he's vowing to beat the effing S out of them. Those are the kind of words I like to hear from our president when it comes to Iran. Let's find out if Brigitte Gabriel from actforamerica.org agrees. Hello, Brigitte. How are you today?
2: Hello, Rob. Delighted to be back with you.
1: So it looks like Trump has kind of had enough, took a couple days off after 12 days of pounding the snot out of Iran. And he's doing it. It sounds like he's really taking the gloves off. What do you know and what are you hoping?
2: Well, I think President Trump was able to show the nation that Iran is really not an honest partner in negotiations towards
1: yes.
2: peace. He can truly tell the world right now, we gave peace a chance, we gave negotiations every opportunity to work, we abided by whatever we had to abide by, but the Iranians refused to do that, and the Iranians refused to attack, refused to continue to retaliate. And look, they attacked us in Jordan, they just attacked Egypt yesterday.
1: Yes,
2: so
1: yes.
2: Iran is wrapping it up, and President Trump is going, okay, that's how you want to play the game, we can play it even better, and we're going to come after you, and we're going to crush you, and we don't care what anybody thinks or says, we're going to destroy you, and that's exactly what he is ramping up to do.
1: Yeah, and I also saw, and I think this is pretty unprecedented, the U.S. and Saudi Arabia carried out a joint action together, and some of the Arab states, the other Arab states, are joining in, and I think that is great news. It shows a little bit of solidarity with moving forward away from the terror regime into making Iran a participant in commerce and maybe changing the face of the Middle East.
2: Correct, because now the Arab states finally realize that America is truly moving forward without any chance of going back or stopping this war, and they realized, okay, now is the time for us to get involved and crush Iran once and for all. Remember, they have such rivalries with Iran. The Sunni world, Iran is the only Shiite major country in the Middle East and pretty much around the world. You know, the Shiites are only concentrated in Iran. There's a little bit in Iraq, a little bit in Syria, a little bit of Lebanon, and that's it. The rest of the Islamic world is Sunni. Iran has been trying to establish hegemony in the Middle East, which the Sunni states do not like, and they resent, and they hate Iran for it. But they were not strong enough to fight Iran. Iran was building and developing nuclear weapons, and America did not stop Iran under Obama or under Biden. Finally, President Trump now is destroying that once and for all. So finally, Saudi Arabia, which is the biggest Islamic, most respected Sunni country in the Middle East, decided, okay, now we can join the fight. And along with Saudi Arabia, now the other Arab states that basically Iran has been bombing, trying to interfere with their oil transfer and oil production, are saying enough is enough. We've had it with you guys. We're going to come out and join the United States in destroying you. And that's the reason why Saudi Arabia felt confident enough yesterday to join America in this fight.
1: Do you have any reservations about us giving Saudi Arabia the technology to create nuclear energy?
2: Yes, I do. Once you start going down this slippery slope, you know, where is it going to stop? I mean, right now the Saudis are our friends because Trump is their friend. And the king knows that President Trump is true ally and is a loyal ally of Saudi Arabia. But what happens after President Trump leaves the office? What type of administration we are going to have in the United States in 2035? We do not know that. The Saudis do not know that. Now, we know that the crown prince of Saudi Arabia, he is young. He's going to be the crown prince. He's going to be alive for the next 50 years, maybe. He's going to be the ruler of Saudi Arabia for the next 40, 50 years. So we know what we're going to get out of Saudi Arabia. What gives me comfort is President Trump said again and again that the only reason he agreed to do that with the Saudis is because Saudi Arabia agreed to join the Abraham Accord, and they are going to sign on the Abraham Accord, which gives Israel a little bit of peace of mind, knowing that once Saudi Arabia joins the Abraham Accord, which basically is the biggest gem, the biggest win for the Abraham Accord because of their stature, their wealth, and their standing in the Middle East, and their oil production as well. Once Saudi Arabia comes on board, the rest of the Islamic Sunni world will follow in having peace with Israel, and that would be the the comforting factor. Now, again, we can monitor Saudi Arabia. Obviously, there is a threshold to producing enriching uranium for energy. They can stop at that, and I believe that's the only reason why President Trump is allowing them to do that.
1: I had heard from Michael Charbonneau, who hosts the Charbonneau Report, and he's our correspondent in Canada, that there were some pro-Iran, pro-Trump protests beginning to happen. I haven't heard much about it. He seemed to have some insider knowledge on it. That, to me, would say maybe they're thinking that a victory could be coming. Have you heard anything about this at all?
2: You mean uprising and demonstrations in Iran or in Canada?
1: No, I'm talking about in Canada. Not demonstrate, just pro-Iranian, not regime, but pro-freedom from Iran and pro-what Trump is doing sprouting up in Canada. That's what he said. And I tend to take his word for things because he is he's a respected journalist there.
2: I was speaking in Canada. I was a keynote speaker in Canada about 2 months ago in Toronto, and I spoke to the leaders of the business community. They had elected officials there, and they were very pro-Trump, very national security, and very much disgusted with the leadership that they had that they have right now in Canada, because they can see that the result of all this. Cowering to the Islamists, bending over, not wanting to, offend the Muslims or offend, what I call acts of evil is not working. It did not work. And I have to tell you, Rob, when I landed in Toronto, it was like landing in Bangladesh. My husband and I were absolutely flabbergasted to see the presence of Muslims in Toronto. I mean, we maybe saw, maybe 5% white people, and 95% were people with turbans and burqas from head to toe, face covering, men in dresses over pants. I mean, we literally, it's like you landed in Afghanistan.
1: Well, it is a plan. I'm hoping we're going to be turning it on its heels. I got a few other things I want to cover on the other side of the break, including Zohran Mamdani. 25,000 people have signed a petition for him not to attend the 9/11 commemoration, why that's a big deal, obviously. We'll cover that on the other side of the break. And again, it's actforamerica.org, actforamerica.org. Join this great organization. Brigitte Gabriel is ahead of it. Let's take a break and come back. This is the Rob Carson Show.
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0: Just 12 hours after President Trump warned Iran would get a beating, U.S. forces launched heavy strikes against the regime. Dozens of targets were hit, including IRGC military command centers, missile and drone launching positions, and the remaining maritime capabilities belonging to Iran. Now, U.S. Central Command released a statement saying CENTCOM forces successfully completed a heavy wave of strikes against Iran in response to yesterday's attempted missile attacks on U.S. forces. The strikes aimed to further diminish threats posed by Iran and its proxies to American forces, commercial shipping, and neighboring Gulf countries.
1: I love the fact that these Iranian leaders are so arrogant and so, I don't even understand this. Brigitte Gabriel, you're getting your rear end handed to you, and you just decide to poke a little bit more. What I mean, I love the fact they're this self-destructive. I really do love the fact they're doing this, by the way. I would rather have them do this than us agree to some sort of an agreement that they'll break. What do you think?
2: They are fighting a spiritual fight. Yeah. We are fighting a physical fight. Mm-hmm. And those who fight the spiritual fight are willing to fight until their last breath, because in their mind, they're fighting for the afterlife. Mm. And that's the difference between where we're coming from, fighting this war, and where the IRGC and the Iranians are coming from, fighting this war. And this is exactly why, for them, as long as they are still alive and as long as they are still in the fight, they will continue fighting until the last breath. While we brag about, oh, well, we defeated their military, we defeated their navy, we defeated this, we defeated that. We're tallying all the physical damage we did to them, but we did not break their spirit. For yeah. them, as yeah. long as we are still alive, they can destroy our navy, they can destroy our military, they can destroy our air force, they can destroy 90 million people in Iran. As long as there are 10 million people alive who believe they are fighting for the afterlife, they will continue fighting.
1: Well, I suggest we give them I suggest we give them a high-speed rail pass to the afterlife. That's what I think. I think we ought to give them a one-way ticket.
2: That's right. Send them one-way ticket to Allah and maybe be blessed with the 70 versions who are waiting for them on the other side.
1: Hey, let me ask you.
2: How crazy they are.
1: Your homeland is Lebanon, right?
2: Correct.
1: Yeah,
2: my home is the United States. My country of birth is Lebanon.
1: Of course. Well, my country of birth is Iowa. But that said, but how's it going kicking Hezbollah's rear end over there?
2: Well, they're not really succeeding that much because, you know, Hezbollah is so entrenched, and even the head of the military, the head of the Lebanese army, is basically a Hezbollah sympathizer. And so this is very frustrating for the Christians in Lebanon who are saying, not only we're fighting Hezbollah and the Shiites, we're fighting the Christian leaders who are in Hezbollah's pockets. And that's why it is taking longer to win this fight. This is exactly why they have not been able to disarm Hezbollah yet. This is why I am concerned about all this. Oh, we're going to fund the Lebanese army and we're going to support the Lebanese army. Yeah. And you know, maybe, you know, I think right now what they are trying to do is basically set up a high intelligence unit, like a sophisticated equivalent to the Golani Brigade in Israel or like the Navy SEALs in the United States.
1: Yeah.
2: A unit highly specialized to train a certain element of the Lebanese army that they can trust after vetting them and working with them to disarm Hezbollah. So maybe five years down the road, we'll see progress. But I'm not holding my breath to see progress within the next 6 months.
1: So my contention, and it's fairly obvious, is that Zohran Mandami wants to attend the 9/11 25th anniversary to plant the flag, to assert some sort of victory over the infidel. That's why he wants to do it. He's an Islamist first, and 25,000 people have signed a petition to say stay the hell away. I think this has really awakened people in New York City, and they've had enough of this nonsense, and they see through what he's all, this smiling jihadist. What are your thoughts on him attending, and what could happen if he does?
2: Well, you know, I mean, what an insult to the memory of those who died to have an Islamist like him who sides with our enemies. Perfect example. We go to war with Iran. We bomb the Iranian leadership. The second day he comes out in mourning, mourning the death of the Ayatollah and the Iranians because yeah. he's a Shia. His wife is a Shia. I mean, they are practicing Islamists. And so to have someone like that at a time of war who sympathizes with their enemy, with our enemy, show up at such a solemn ceremony on 9/11, commemorating 9/11 in New York, at the site of the most horrific attack on the United States, and have that jerk stand in there, acting all sad and, whatever, participating and whatever. It's an insult to the memory who died.
1: Well, he's the one who says, free Palestine. Every other word is free Palestine, the Palestinians. Who handed out candy to children on 9/11?
2: That's right, the Palestinians, exactly. They were celebrating. While we were mourning and crying, they were celebrating, handing out candy like if it's a wedding, celebrating the death of Americans, celebrating the attack on America. These are the guys that he is supporting. Again, his loyalty. My father, God bless his memory, taught me one thing. Actions speak louder than words. He always said to me, don't tell people how you feel, show them how you feel with your actions, because actions speak louder than words. And when you look at Mamdani, all you have to look is at his actions. It doesn't matter empty verbiage he's trying to say. What we are watching is his actions, and his actions say, I sympathize and love all 100%. Enemies of America, Palestinians, Iranians, whatever, much more than I love America.
1: All right, we've got to run, but I hope that homeboys, hillbillies, and Hebrews show up at that rally and chase his rear end out of there. I mean it. Bullcrap. We got to surround the survivors, protect them from these people, these Islamists, and particularly him, and run his rear end out of it. He should not be allowed to be there. Brigitte Gabriel, tell everybody real quick about actforamerica.org.
2: 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We are mobilizing the nation.
1: All right. Thank you very much, Brigitte. Have a glorious day. Thanks for being on the show. We'll talk soon. Let's take a break and come back. This is the Rob Carson Show.
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0: something I haven't done in a while. Hold on, let me find it. It's a Don't Catch the Stupid update. We haven't done a Don't Catch the Stupid update. For that, we need our Don't Catch the Stupid jingle.
1: Stupid
0: as
1: stupid
0: does. So in Chicago, they got a massive crime growing. By the way, incredible, gigantic numbers of crime growing on New York subways. But on the L in Chicago, there's a lot of violence going on. And what they've done to battle the violence is they're putting up signs that say, don't commit acts of violence or get in real big trouble.
2: We are putting up these signs as an indication of what the consequences will be in any critical actions on the CTA.
0: Literally just putting up signs that do not commit acts of violence or you're going to get in really big trouble. Sure. Good luck with that.
1: Stupid.
0: James Tallarico, who's running for Senate in the state of Tejas, he's got this ad out here, and it features him in a Dodge Ram pickup truck. Here's the ad.
3: Working hard across Texas, people are waking up before the sun. Working hard, stretching every dollar. I was born to one of those people.
0: Yeah, notice he didn't say he was hardworking. The only calluses he ever had on his hands was on his right hand in high school.
3: A single mom guided by faith who did whatever it took to provide for me. As a teacher, I saw
0: playing guitar.
3: Families doing everything right and still falling behind. In the state house, I brought both parties together to lower drug costs and cut property taxes. I'm James Tallarico, and I approve this message because I'll take on corruption and make this.
0: That's right. He'll take on corruption. He'll just slap it right in the face. Just slap it, or he'll hit it with a pillow. The truck was actually a rental. It was a rental. He drives, I guess. They say he drives a Chevy Colorado. Okay, sure. Probably has a topper on it, you know, on the back. On the back side, it's got a topper. yeah, he had to rent a pickup truck. He's a manly man. Oh, my God. What a friggin' joke. The odds for him winning are like 40% versus Paxton. I think it's 60. Although polling says that he's had. Okay, sure. Right. God bless you. America's founded Donald Trump, our military kicking Iran's rear end. And by the grace of God, tomorrow is Friday. In the meantime, don't catch the stupid. You're the best. I love you guys.
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5: The United States is pausing attacks on Iran in hopes of reaching a deal with Tehran. President Trump says he agreed to a request by Iran and other Middle East countries, subject to getting a deal done, that would include the reopening of the Strait of Hormuz. In a post on Truth Social, Trump noted the deal would include the immediate, complete, and total opening of the Hormuz Strait and an end to Iran's nuclear threat. The statement came after the State Department urged Americans in the region to consider leaving or be prepared to depart on short notice, citing possible escalation in the conflict. Meanwhile, Senator Mark Kelly is taking aim at President Trump amid the war with Iran. The Arizona Democrat said the administration is flailing in the war with Iran and that Trump needs to figure out a way out of this.
6: Here's a guy who got us into this without a strategic goal, without a plan, without a timeline. He's got a Secretary of Defense that doesn't know how to manage this war.
5: Kelly in conversation with Face the Nation on CBS. Senator Bernie Moreno says Ohio Congressman Max Miller should not serve in the House of Representatives. Details from Lisa Carton.
7: This comes following allegations of abuse made by Moreno's daughter against Miller. Police reports obtained by ABC News detail accusations of physical abuse and threats during their marriage. In a post on X, Moreno said Miller needs serious psychological help and is a danger to his daughter. Miller has denied allegations and has stated that he's staying in the race. I'm Lisa Carton.
8: Doctors are seeing a new cosmetic side effect caused by weight loss drugs like Ozempic. The condition known as temporal hollowing or sunken temples can make the face look older and thinner. Experts say it's becoming more noticeable as GLP-1 medications grow in popularity. Temporal hollowing is the loss of fat in the temples, the areas on the side of the forehead. The condition is more likely to happen when patients lose weight too quickly or do not follow a personalized treatment plan. I'm Rob Martier.
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0: All right, from 48th and 6th in Midtown Manhattan, heard around the country, around the world, Brian Kilmeade Joe coming your way. This hour, we're going to be joined by Chairman Jim Jordan. He's going to talk about the Oversight Committee and the stunning news as Anthony Fauci takes the Fifth Amendment rather than, I guess, get himself in even more trouble. Michael Goodwin, the New York Post, talks about what the mayor's objective seems to be, and that is to destroy New York City. And he is not somebody who's a flamethrower. He's a deep-thinking columnist with a lot of experience. That is the cover of the New York Post today. And with me in studio is Scott Monroe, president of the Detective Endowment Association, years in law enforcement. And before we get to Scott and all the other things that are happening today, and there's a lot going on, let's get to the big three.
1: Number three. I don't think a majority of Democrats agree with those statements. These are views that are, I think, represented by a very small amount of individuals that are not represented of the Democratic Party at large.
0: Well, that is a Biden official talking about the Dems coming apart. The DNC is under the spotlight now as associations has all the momentum the socialists do, while the GOP-led Senate is being pushed by the president to stay in town and not go on vacation and get something done.
1: Number two.
2: President Biden issued you a sweeping pardon extending back to 2014, the same pardon he gave to his son Hunter. A pardon may protect a person from criminal prosecution, doesn't rewrite history. It does not erase documents. It does not convert a misleading statement into a truthful one. And it does not prevent Congress from establishing what happened.
0: But he did take the Fifth, the Fauci file. After years of being forced to deal with Anthony Fauci, his incompetence and his ego, it's all exposed in front of the world. But the Senate Oversight Committee frustrated because he will not talk.
1: Number one.
3: President Trump reacting to that Iranian attack on U.S. forces overnight in Jordan. President Trump tells Fox News about Iran, "We are going to beat the effing S out of them. We'll be hitting them hard. They're going to get a beating."
0: That is Trey Yinks talking to the president an hour ago. Back on the attack, the U.S. forces targeted by the IRGC, and we're joined by Saudi Arabia as we return fire, and it's going to be ramping it up shortly after about 4 days of not shooting. With me right now in studio is Scott Monroe, president of the Detective Endowment Association. Scott, how many years in law enforcement?
24: I have 34 years in law enforcement.
0: 34, we're mostly here in New York?
24: Yes, all in New York.
0: So, first off, when you see something like this happening in Iran, just like when we had the Iraq war and the Afghanistan war, how does that change what happens here in terms of threat assessment?
24: Oh, we're always on alert here. We have Joint Terrorist Task Force, counterterrorism. You know, we're on alert here every day. We have the best trained detectives that are out there and the intel. We have detectives all over the world, you know, that report back here.
0: But when you have them saying outright, we're going to kill the president, 2 days ago, they put Melania and their son, Barron, on their target list. What does that tell you?
24: It's very disappointing. It's a little scary to tell you the truth. You know, we don't need this here. You know, he's the president of the United States. He's our leader, and we have to support the president of the United States.
0: So now you have the General Assembly coming here in September. Always a challenge for you guys.
24: Yes.
0: Benjamin Netanyahu made it clear he is coming anyway, even though it looks like the mayor does not want him here. And now the mayor's turned around and said, I'm calling on people to protest when the prime minister comes here. Have you ever heard of a mayor calling on people to protest?
24: No. Protest. We don't need any more protests. We have all our people are out there. All our energy is out there between the soccer, between the Knicks,
0: World Cup,
24: everything that was going on here in New York. We had detectives being bit, choked, assaulted. On a daily basis here, you want that to go on here? We don't need that anymore. That's ridiculous.
0: So how's this mayor doing?
24: I don't think he's doing good at all. What's he got, 8 months in? I've never had a conversation with him. It's hello, goodbye, at certain
0: is that
24: functions.
0: Unusual?
24: That's very unusual. I could call Eric Adams right now if I want. I mean, the last mayor, Eric Adams, was pro-law enforcement. Whatever I needed from Eric Adams, he was a phone call away.
0: And about de Blasio?
24: I wasn't here for de Blasio, but I don't think so.
0: Right, but he has no really interest in law enforcement, does he?
24: No, he has no interest. He did not sit down, you know, when one of the second largest unions in the country, he did not sit down with us at all. I'd love to sit down. You know, when I took this post over 2 years ago as the president, I said I wasn't going to beat up politicians. I wanted to work with them. You know, we don't work against the right or the left or the far left. You know, we should all be working together when it comes to law enforcement. You know, we don't work for a certain party.
4: But now I'm looking at these socialists saying that we want to eliminate prisons and eliminate the border. What would this country be like without prisons?
24: It'd be terrible. We would have a huge problem. Law enforcement would be, listen, the health with our detectives that are out there, you know, the last 2 years we've been working on retaining detectives to stay on the job and our experience, because we're losing major experience every day. Okay, because they're going to other states, they're going to other municipalities to go work. Because you know what, New York City, they don't want to back the New York City Police Department. I really believe in one way. I think they want us to fail. That's what I really believe.
4: Why?
24: I don't think they want it. They don't believe in law enforcement. This far left is terrible. They want this to fail. I think they want Jessica Tisch to fail. I don't think she's going to fail. She's done a great job so far. So, and her support team is right there too. But how much longer are we going to be able to do this? How much longer are these detectives, these police officers able to go out there and work hard and do what they're supposed to do? They took an oath and they do that oath every single day.
4: So Scott Monroe, our guest, Scott, the mayor keeps saying, look at crime. Crime has gone down. We have record low numbers of crime, but murders are up and assaults are up. But what do you say to people who say things aren't that bad in the city right now?
24: I think our men and women are doing a great job out there. They're doing it. I don't know how much longer they're going to be able to do it like this.
4: Because he's cutting back overtime, isn't he?
24: He cuts back everything. Listen, I think he wants it to see it fail. I hate to say it. I'd love to sit down and have a conversation with him, like I said, but that's not there yet. The bottom line is they can't sustain these men and women working the hours that they're doing every day. They can't do it. How much longer do you think they're going to? And then you're going to call on a protest on top of that? That's terrible. So the bottom line is we're going to try to make sure our people stay healthy. That's my job. I'm going to make sure my detectives stay healthy. I have a mobile van that's going to go to every borough, and they're going to check them out, their hearts, their blood pressure, everything going on. They're doing a physical. I'm concerned about the well-being of the New York City police officers right now.
4: Because they're not being backed, but the numbers say everything's going good. What are you complaining about? But they did cancel an academy class. What does that tell you? Because aren't we down numbers here in New York?
24: I think the police commissioner brought, 2,000 more cops in, but we're still down. You know, we had 7,000 detectives at one time. We're down to like 5,000. That's terrible. We need more. And I've had conversations with the police commissioner. She wants to give us more detectives. But the bottom line is these numbers, they have to fix what's going on out the street, emotionally disturbed people, because a lot of these shootings and stuff that are happening are those people. We need to help them. They need to be helped somewhere. We need to do something about that, too, because that can happen anywhere.
4: So what about the academy class? Did any promise even in 2027?
24: No, I don't think there's any problems. As of right now, no. I think he's wrong. I think he's going to have to go back on that. I think he's going to see a lot of people leave this job, and he's going to have to go back on that. He's going to have to fix that.
4: What makes Jessica Tisch work?
24: You know, she's fair across the board at every rank. Like everybody across the board, whether you're a cop, a detective, a chief, you know, she's there for you. She really believes in law enforcement, and she surrounded herself by some great people. And that's the difference here. And I like to see that outside sometime, that outside look that's out there. And, you know, that's important. And listen, she's been very fair with New York City detectives. Actually, we honored her last October.
4: I watched Rahm Emanuel come out and say, what is going on with the whole defund ICE, abolish ICE, and now get rid of the border and let illegals stay, become citizens. And on top of that, let's gradually abolish prisons. He's saying we lost the 2024 election because people looked at us as the party that wanted to reimagine police work and abolish the police, defund the police. Why does that mantra back again? And how much damage did that do to the people who do your job?
24: Oh, it's damaged. We had people go to Florida. We had people leave this shop to go, like I said, to go to work at other organizations. Listen, my feeling is, I think he said there's no... He doesn't want the 600 officers. I think what he should do is go see Donald Trump, get some federal funding, and let's get some more police officers out on the street. You know what? Let's keep the people of the city of New York safe.
4: I don't know if Trump can hire cops in New York City, though.
24: He can give him federal funding for hiring.
4: Federal funding, but to give the mayor federal funding?
24: Yeah, well, he's a nice guy. They get along, a smile, takes a picture with him. Let's go. Go ask the president of the United States.
4: Yeah.
24: For some federal funding, and let's hire some cops.
4: But we have plenty of money. This guy's choosing just not to spend it on you guys. Scott Munro, president of the Detectives Endowment Association, fighting for the men and women in blue on a daily basis. Scott, great to see you.
24: Thank you. Thanks for having me.
4: And great suits.
24: Thanks. Thank you very much.
4: All right. Back in a moment. We come back, Chairman Jim Jordan.
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11: The American people would want to know, how could you approve this dangerous research in China, say that you trusted the Chinese scientists, And then in the end, you had to admit that you'd never

0: ever been there. None of your inspectors had ever been there. Dr. Fauci, had any of the labs where this dangerous research was occurring, were any American lab oversight or lab investigators, did they ever appear in these labs to make sure that they were safe labs?
1: On the advice of counsel, I respectfully decline to answer based upon my rights under the Fifth Amendment to the Constitution.
2: So that is what we've been seeing. We've been seeing Republicans tee off. Democrats say the Elon Musk cut funding for various medical programs. And that's what's been going back and forth. We're watching Anthony Fauci take the Fifth. Why would you do that? Chairman Jim Jordan joins us now, Chairman of the House Judiciary Committee. Chairman, I'm watching the Senate extremely frustrated. What's your takeaway? And are you surprised he took the Fifth?
3: No, not at all. If you had lied as much as Fauci had lied, I think anyone would take the Fifth in a situation. So that doesn't really surprise me. Remember, everything he told us turned out to be false. Everything. They told us it wasn't your tax dollars using the lab in China. Yes, it was. They told us it wasn't gain-of-function research done in the lab in China. Yes, it was. Senator Paul was just talking about. They told us it didn't come from the lab. Yes, it did. They told us the vaccinated couldn't get it. Yes, they could. They told us the vaccinated couldn't transmit it. Yes, they could. They said mask work. No, they don't. They said 6 feet social distancing was based on science. No, it wasn't. And they said first virus where there's no natural immunity. So they were 0-for-8. And now it's all coming. And we all sort of saw this coming. But no, Fauci had to be the smartest man on the planet and tell us things that we knew were true, weren't true, when in fact they were. I mean, it's just like this guy. The key question is, were you lying to the country or were you lying to your diary? I mean, that's the key question. And obviously, we know he was lying to the country.
2: Does it astound you? Does it astound you that he kept a detailed diary like this?
3: Yeah, it does. I mean, we knew he was arrogant. But I guess when you look back at it and you see the level of arrogance this guy displayed throughout this whole thing, it probably shouldn't surprise us. But yeah, this guy was such a joke. And, you know, what he made the country go through. Couldn't go to church, couldn't go to work, couldn't go to school. Meanwhile, he can show up and attempt to throw a first pitch, sit in the stands, hang out with all the stars and be, you know, pounding his chest like he's the smartest man on the planet. It was just obnoxious and it was so wrong. So I'm glad he's having to sit there and at least exercise his Fifth Amendment rights when he's being asked these questions.
2: Let's go down memory lane. Here's Anthony Fauci, cut 10.
0: The idea that you can get up here and talk about what you know, what the evidence, what the science is, and know that's it. Let the science speak. It is somewhat of a liberating feeling.
4: Well, when you're dealing with science, one person's word is not as good as another. The science determines what is the correct answer to a particular question.
5: A lot of what you're seeing as attacks on me, quite frankly, are attacks on science.
4: But they're really criticizing science because I represent science. That's dangerous.
2: He's science. Is it? Tell me a bit. He thinks we're dangerous questioning him.
3: Yeah, and he was the one telling us that the vaccinated couldn't transmit the virus when he already knew they could. He already had evidence that that was not the case. And he's yet telling the country, oh, no, you get the vaccine. You get the vaccine. You're fine. Like, okay, this, so many things made no sense. I mean, remember, it didn't come from the lab. It was a bat to a pangolin, to a hippopotamus, to Joe Rogan, then Brian Kilmeade, and then the whole world gets it. It's like, what kind of stupid crap was that? But that is how bad this guy was. And yet he pretended to be, again, the smartest man in the universe.
2: So listen to this, cut 14.
6: People should not be walking around with masks. Let me just state for the record that masks are not theater. Wearing a mask might make people feel a little bit better.
5: And masks are protective. But
6: it's not providing the perfect protection that people think that it is.
5: Good that you're vaccinated, but in a situation where you have people indoors, particularly crowded, you should wear a mask.
6: You are vaccinated, fully vaccinated, you are protected, and you do not need to wear a mask outdoors or indoors.
2: Okay, that's the frustration. I mean, do I need to say any more?
3: No, you don't. I mean, he's contradicting himself there, and yet, I don't know. It was such a frustrating time, and I still remember a statement from a former attorney general. He said the Constitution is not suspended during a crisis. And in fact, I would argue that's when the Constitution is most important. That's when the First Amendment, Fourth Amendment, all our rights that we enjoy as Americans, it are most important. It's most valuable during a tough situation like the pandemic. But you have to have government that's willing to tell you the truth. We're all big boys and girls. It's a government of we the people. Tell us the truth. I still remember we had Dr. Birx in a hearing while this was going on sometime during the Biden administration. And I remember I asked her a question. I said, when the government told us, when the Biden administration told the American people that the vaccinated could not get the virus, were they guessing or lying? Because it had to be one of those two, because it wasn't true. We know it wasn't true. They know it wasn't true based on Fauci's diary. So when they told us that, were they hoping, were they guessing, or were they just flat out lying to the very people who pay their salary? That is why it's so disgusting what Fauci and these guys did throughout the whole Biden administration.
2: Jim Jordan, our guest. Congressman, what's your sense in Ohio? That's going to be the pulse of the people once again in that Senate race. Brown and Husted are going at it. If you lose that, you got to feel as though you might even lose the Senate, too. I'm watching the redistricting go your direction, and I'm watching socialism tear up the Democratic Party. Could that buck history and maybe give you guys a shot at holding the House? What's your gut tell you?
3: You know, I think we can. I think we can hold the House. I think we will hold the House. Number one, we got good candidates. Number two, as you point out, Brian, redistricting definitely helped us around the country in the House. Number three, we are raising the resources. Now, the Democrats always seem to have more Act Blue and all the crazy things they do, but we're doing well in the fundraising side of things. The retirements on the House side are largely in good Republican districts, so that's a plus for us, too, in this midterm election. And then finally, the most important thing is they're crazy. We're not. And we should point that out. Like the crazy positions that the left now takes, the left that controls their party. I said this the other day, you know, the once great party of FDR and JFK is now anti-Israel and socialist. And we should point that out and point out all the ridiculous positions, the platform of the DSA, where they want to go. So I think in the end, that is the key, setting up the contrast, and that'll help us win, including in the race for the United States Senate between John Husted, our senator, and former Senator Sherrod Brown.
2: Also, I got to add one other thing. The DNC is imploding. Ken Martin throwing phones at women, and they're $2 million in debt. You guys have $128 million and zero debt. So some things point that you could make history. And, of course, Jim Jordan always thinks he's going to win in everything he's going to do, and he usually is right. Chairman Jim Jordan, thanks so much.
3: You bet, Brian. 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

0: talk show that's getting you talking. You're with Brian Kilmeade.
1: I don't know how else to describe a tax on secondary homes of non-resident New Yorkers worth more than $5 million than as a tax on the rich. And I think, as you make clear in the question, wealth is measured in many different ways, in income, in profit, also in property. And this is a tax that is on the very kind of properties that developers have told local legislators they will not even oftentimes be filled with anyone in them, that they will not have an impact on city services, to quote those developers.
2: So that is Mayor Mondani explaining why he's taxing people more if this is your second residence, and Pierre Duterte tax. So this goes out yesterday. 960,000 names were listed in publicly, and the addresses, of saying, you guys are going to be taxed unless you prove to me this is your primary residence. Pierre DeBoss joins us now, managing partner of Romer DeBoss, big real estate guy here. This is your company. Pierre, first off, were you shocked to see these names and addresses public yesterday?
3: Yeah, absolutely, Brian. You know, like, as a real estate attorney, I represent a number of these buyers. And one of the biggest concerns is anonymity, preserving your identity from the internet. In New York City, we have a recording system where everybody's address and names are recorded with the city and made public, but you have to look it up. You have to know how to use the city's database. This is disastrous in the sense that it really provides a huge security concern for these people, right? Because now there's this list with the negative sentiment of, you know, wealth and affluency is bad. And these people are now are subject to God knows what kind of, you know, security risk that can come out of this.
2: So what they say, for one thing, I like, if I'm a mayor and you want to go buy a second home in my city, I'm happy with that. What's wrong with that? When you come into town, you're eating at a restaurant, you're still paying taxes on that.
3: And
2: you have to decorate it.
3: You're putting no burden on the city's infrastructure.
2: Right. I have to have someone watch over it or do certain things in it. So the city estimates that if these taxes come to fruition, they could raise $500 million annually.
3: Right.
2: The comptroller says it's more like $350 to $380 million.
3: Right.
2: So is this a city that's broke looking for more money? Is this a moneymaker for the city?
3: No, you know, our deficit was $5 billion, right? And they balanced the budget through Hochul giving the city a bailout. This isn't a money play. This is more so a political play of I got to tax the rich. Because where this really stems from is that when Mamdani ran for mayor, he said, I'm going to increase taxes in the top 1%. I'm going to increase corporate taxes. He ran on this platform. Hochul luckily had some common sense and would not approve any income tax or corporate tax increase for fear of people fleeing, which we saw during the pandemic, which is a real, real concern. Luckily, that didn't pass. Where they did settle is this pied a terre tax, which, quite honestly, is low-hanging fruit. It's to go say on TikTok and on social media, I got to tax the rich, we're taxing the rich today. What's $380 million going to do with a city with a deficit of $5 billion? And then on top of that, what's the negative, right? Like, I was speaking to one of the most successful real estate developers in New York City a couple weeks ago, and they did a study that for every dollar that his tax raises, it will cost the city $2. So this is not a money play. This is a purely a political play.
2: And what are they basing that on?
3: Based on people leaving, reduction of property values, right? Like, property values will certainly come down in the high-end market because of this tax. This is substantial. Like, on a $5 million apartment, the tax is roughly $40,000 a year. When you aggregate that over the average course of ownership of 7 years, people are going to start taking that sum and reducing their property, their offers on luxury properties. So when you take that reduction in valuation, you have to also keep in mind there's transfer tax revenue. The real estate market is accountable between 40 to 50% of the city's total revenue. So whenever the city needs money, it's an easy grab to go after real estate. So transfer tax revenue will come down. And, you know, you and I talked last time, if Ken Griffin and Citadel leave, that alone will cost the city more in income tax revenue than this is going to raise.
2: What's crazy is I never heard people even want to emphasize when they raise taxes. It's so unpopular. But remember what he did in front of Ken Griffin's apartment. Let's listen.
4: When I ran for mayor, I said I was going to tax the rich. Well, today, we're taxing the rich. I'm thrilled to announce we've secured a pied a terre tax, the first in New York's history. This is an annual fee on luxury properties worth more than $5 million, whose owners do not live full-time in the city. Like for this penthouse, which hedge fund CEO Ken Griffin bought for $238 million. This pied a terre tax is specifically designed for the richest of the rich, those who store their wealth in New York City real estate, but who don't actually live there. But even so, they're able to reap the huge financial rewards of owning property in, dare I say, the greatest city in the world.
2: What are the rewards? You get to have a property. I mean, in New York. So that was unbelievable to me. He produces the whole thing, puts music underneath it. Look at this rich guy. Look at what he owes. Not like, if he says this guy's not paying taxes, he refuses to pay taxes, and he's suing the city. I go, okay, he's kind of a villain, but this isn't Bernie Madoff. What does he do for the city? He crops up so many foundations and charities on top of that.
3: Mm-hmm. He's going after and attacking the affluent, and he's painting it that affluency and success is a negative. And that's the rhetoric is a disaster because, look, we're in the financial capital of the world. I never fathomed a million years this would turn into be a socialist city. I mean, God willing, it doesn't. But, like, that's the ploy. Like, when he announced that people are going to be getting these notices in the mail, he literally tweeted, check your mailbox when you're back in New York City. You've got mail. In like a comedic manner where this isn't a joke, right? Like these tweets and these stunts have real repercussions. And, you know, the silly antics really have to come to an end.
2: So you're saying the reason why this doesn't work is if someone says, this is going to be my second home and they're your client and they go up there and they go, I'm going to buy this for $5 million, but you're going to tax me now another $40,000, let alone the normal taxes I was going to pay anyway. Right. Now you're going to say in order not to walk away, I'm going to have to put that up for less.
3: That's right.
2: So therefore you're going to be taxing less and then you just have a second tax to make up for it.
3: Precisely. Case in point.
2: So the socialism thing is fascinating because you look at socialism and you think it's maybe a bunch of blue collar workers who feel as though life hasn't been fair to them. They pay too much taxes and can't get ahead. They're paycheck to paycheck. When they look about who these socialists are, the socialists are basically overeducated, a lot of degrees, white people on the downward trend in terms of salary. On average, they make about 60,000. Mm-hmm. They're not working class people.
3: Right.
2: They're not representing the blue collar, the disenfranchised.
3: That's right.
2: These are mostly white young people who think and feel as though something they learned in school should be practiced in life.
3: That's right. That's right. It's taking theory and thinking that, you know.
2: But it's never worked anywhere.
3: It's never worked anywhere. I know. You can look at it. I mean, take the grocery stores, for example. It's going to cost $30 million to build one. It doesn't cost $30 million to build a grocery store. It's ludicrous. Name me one business the government's ever successfully run. Take a look at the rental housing stock in New York City. Housing projects. New York City community housing. I mean, look at everything they're doing. It's all defunct.
2: So landlords are suing back now.
3: Mm-hmm.
2: Are they unifying? Is this something that the city should take note of? The landlords are saying, I'm tired of being vilified because they said landlords are forbidden to raise rents. They're going to freeze rents on buildings. And landlords, I can't exist if I can't raise rent to maybe fix a building.
3: That's right.
2: How is this playing out in the real estate world?
3: So this is fascinating right now. The Rent Guidelines Board, which is a bunch of appointees by the mayor, it's roughly 8 to 9 people. They determine every year, allegedly based on actual data, whether a rent increase is warranted, and if so, how much. Right now, you know, a good friend of mine was the landlord representative on the Rent Guidelines Board, and she resigned the day they announced a rent freeze. And she went on public saying, the data does not substantiate this decision. This decision was not made on data when insurance has skyrocketed, interest rates have skyrocketed, every expense has skyrocketed. This is not warranted. It was purely politics. The Rent Guidelines Board, which Mamdani appointed recently, 3 or 4 people, which he handpicked to put there, passed this basically based on purely politics to say, hey, we're going to freeze the rent. We're freezing the rent. Now, let me tell you what this does, right? Because the financial incentive to invest in these buildings and to rehab them is completely gone. You know, the demand for these properties has plummeted. And the hypocrisy of this, like, so NYCHA, the New York City Housing Authority, NYCHA is rated every single year the worst landlord in New York City. NYCHA manages all the housing projects. They have the most amount of HPD violations on their buildings, the most amount of open job orders to fix, you know, the problems in these buildings. You think about it. The city is the worst landlord and Mamdani's attacking private landlords. Like, where does that, the lunacy of this is beyond comprehension.
2: But he hopes you walk away so the city buys the building.
3: That's right. And that's where I'm going with this. Because if you look at and he's been very blunt about this. When he's gone on TV talking about we're going to go holding these landlords accountable, he said, and if they don't come up and comply with what we're saying, maybe we'll take over the buildings. Maybe we'll give them to the tenants. He said that. His tenant advocate, Sia Weaver, is a flat out communist. You know, she's coming out saying housing, we have to reimagine how housing is managed and we have to do it for the betterment of the collective. They don't believe, point in cases, they don't believe in the private ownership of property. So what they're trying to do is create all this onerous regulation and create the stress so they can take over these properties and create socialized housing. And it just, I think more word has to get out there that the city is in fact the worst landlord out of all landlords in New York City.
2: So do you think that the, are you a lawyer?
3: Yes.
2: You're a lawyer by trade. So does the landlords have a shot at this?
3: I think they have a good shot because I think they're going to have to hold the Rent Guidelines Board accountable, and they're going to have to say, show us your methodology of how you came up with the fact that this is economically viable for the city and for landlords. And they're not going to be able to do it because the data doesn't justify it whatsoever.
2: So in the commercial real estate in New York, I've never seen consistently so many open windows, so many open buildings, so many open stores. How long is that going to be the case? And I heard that because of this, they want to convert them to, you know, dwellings.
3: Right.
2: Is that conversion taking place?
3: You know, you saw the issue with the Pfizer building on 42nd Street a couple weeks ago. A lot of these older buildings, it's very difficult to convert them to residences. The infrastructure of the building and the light and air and the use, just it's not the easiest conversion to take place. The Pfizer building, one of the beam collapsed in the building, which really then questions, okay, you know, where should we continue pursuing this? I think people will continue pursuing it. But, you know, the good news is the office market has rebounded significantly in New York City. New York City's having one of the best years in the office leasing that it's had.
2: So people are coming back to work.
3: People are coming back to work. And companies are growing and expanding.
2: What about the rates? What kind of rates are they getting? Are they paying up a high end?
3: Oh, yeah, no, rates have definitely come up significantly. It's hard to tell what the rates are because a lot of the concessions are given through tenant landlord improvements of properties and back end concessions, which we don't see. So it's really hard to like ascertain what the actual rent per square foot really is. But it's been a significant uptick, which I think is fantastic for the city.
2: So the mayor's going to take that as a victory for him?
3: Probably, right? He'll somehow claim some, you know, victory there. Well,
2: yeah, I guess we're going to see what's going to happen. But in the pier, if you are one of these people that got a letter that says you have to pay $45,000 more in taxes unless you prove it, what should they do?
3: So you have 30 days to contest it. So if you get this letter, if you are a pied-à-terre owner, there's really not much to contest. There are two exemptions on this. If you are a landlord and you rent out the unit to a tenant who occupies the unit as their primary residence, you're exempt. And if you own a property and an immediate family member of yours lives there as their primary residence, you're exempt. Those are the only two exemptions. There's no creative ownership structure you can come up with to circumvent this. There's no loopholes. It's pretty black and white. So if you do get this letter and you do fall with any of those two exemptions, you should contest within 30 days.
2: All right, Pierre DeBoss, thanks so much. You're the managing partner of Romer DeBoss. Appreciate you coming in. Crazy time in New York City.
3: Crazy time.
2: All right, back, we'll find out if you need to know more when we return. 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

0: 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Hear it all on the Brian Kilmeade Show. 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
1: Yeah, just a quick note. I think that Todd Blanche's nomination is in trouble as Attorney General. Senator Cornyn has called off a meeting with Todd Blanche. Man, when you go ahead and endorse Ken Paxton, Senator Cornyn is not going to forget it. So that's going to be a problem for Todd Blanche if you lose Cornyn. Let's find out if there's more to know. Donald Trump is inviting a teen lifeguard to the White House after rescuing a boy from a massive Santa Cruz wave. If you have not seen this dramatic video, you have to check it out. This 16-year-old goes into a monster wave and crazy surf and sees a young boy, 12 years old, struggling. He would not let him go, and he continued to fight these waves, would not let the kid go. You could see he was a surfer because he went up and down and up and down, but it was amazing to see over in Santa Cruz. I guess they're used to it. They tell me, the people in the lifeguard business, that you got to be good and in order to get on that stand, and I guess he was on Facebook. From the mother of the kid, he said, "I'm blown away by the love, kindness, and gratitude and respect you're sending his way. A few people have asked about GoFundMe, but honestly, he was just doing his job." That is the mom of the kid who saved the 12-year-old. So that 16-year-old lifeguard is going to be going to the White House. Congratulations to him. I always thought it was tough to be a lifeguard, not like against those pools with three feet of water, but the ones who actually save you from the ocean. I also wonder why, looking at how rough that was, why they went in. Next, singles are so burnt out, they are letting spreadsheets evaluate their dates so they can remember what was good and bad about their dates that they probably got and hooked up with online. 78% of app users are experiencing a burnout, according to Forbes, and now they're just setting up spreadsheets to do evaluation. Here's one quote from this guy, Peyton, who's got a spreadsheet after a dating. He says, "My friends do better with nicknames than government names, so they each have a nickname, their height, where we're at, status-wise, with the date in a drop-down menu. You've got to have a method of dating, or your job title, the date of location, the date of a latest interaction, and how their vibes." Allison, my sense is these people are dating so much, all the men and women are blending into each other, so they want to be able to go on their phone and say, "Let me remember the height, the location, what they ordered, what I liked, how their hair was."
2: I think if they just start using their brain more instead of relying on technology, they might remember people. Like, that person made me feel great, instead of being like, "Oh, I need to put all this into a spreadsheet later." Just be in the moment, and what are you feeling? How about that?
1: But I mean, people should look at relationships as more transactional, because look, it's going to cost you one way or another.
2: Well, I do agree in that some of the true values that mean the most in a relationship are the least sexy things. Like, how do you both view money? How do you both view children? Like, there's things like that matter.
1: And but you want to have a box for that.
2: You want to have it all?
1: I mean, can you imagine having a questionnaire? I mean, are we at that point? Hey, Bob, nice to see you. Look exactly like your picture. Got a few questions for you. How many kids? Do you need a house? Are you a city dweller? Are you an urban dweller? Or do you eventually want to be in the suburbs? How close is your family? Do you have to live near them? Why not have that and get it out of the way?
2: That's not a bad idea.
1: Have a questionnaire?
2: Well, not a questionnaire, but it would actually be a nice thing to have questions going. Maybe not the first date, but early on, so you don't get deep into some relationship with someone.
1: Would there be a box name your weaknesses?
2: It's you're bringing it up for conversation. Where do you envision yourself living one day? Do you want to have kids? Because some people get in these relationships, they're like, "Wait, you never want to have kids?"
1: Right.
2: "I've always wanted a family."
1: Right.
2: That's a big game changer.
1: All right, good to know. Next, Sophie Cunningham is really taking over the WNBA. You know, she is the big blonde girl, young woman.
2: You mean tall?
1: Yes. What do you mean by what?
2: She's the big blonde woman.
1: Well, she's basketball.
2: I mean, yeah, she's tall.
1: Right, she's tall. And they call her thank you, Eric, but I was thinking they call her the MAGA Barbie. That's what they call her. I don't know who she voted for. She's never said I'm a Donald Trump guy, but she is a Dana White guy, girl. And she is the bodyguard for Caitlin Clark. Yeah. And you see her all the time. But now she's got her own shoe, become a number one bestseller. And then she decides, and by the way, in 2022, I put on social media before I got really well known that I don't think men should be in women's sports. They certainly shouldn't be in the locker room. And then she reaffirmed that. She reaffirms it. And now Brian Urlacher, Hall of Famer with the now retired Chicago Bear says she just says what's true. She says common sense things, and she gets so much backlash. She's like, men should not be playing in women's sports. Why is that controversial? I don't get it. I don't understand it. Brian, I hear you, but that's what we're going through right now. Sophie Cunningham.
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11: When the Spokane wildfires started on Saturday, winds gusting to 45 miles an hour pushed the flames fast. Embers jumped the Spokane River and started fires in residential areas.
12: About 60,000 individuals were evacuated in that amount of time. I think that's extraordinary.
11: Spokane Police Chief Kevin Hall says there was a rush to get out. There were long traffic jams leaving the area as heavy smoke filled the air. Residents helped direct traffic until police were able to take over. Washington Governor Bob Ferguson has spoken with President Trump.
13: I spoke to the president about what's going on and spoke in pretty clear fashion about how dire the situation is. He understands that.
11: The fires are still burning and crews are working to get them contained. There have been no reports of major injuries or deaths, but the properties that burned have not been searched. An extreme heat dome is sending temperatures soaring again today from San Diego to North Dakota. Forecasters say highs across the west will be up to 20 degrees above normal for this time of year, from Southern California to West Texas and from the Central Rockies to the Upper Plains. Expect more daily record highs across the region and a greater chance of wildfires. The United States is pausing attacks on Iran in hopes of reaching a deal with Tehran. President Trump says he agreed to a request by Iran and other Middle East countries subject to getting a deal done that would include the reopening of the Strait of Hormuz. In a post on Truth Social, Trump noted the deal would include the immediate, complete, and total opening of the Hormuz Strait and an end to Iran's nuclear threat. The statement came after the State Department urged Americans in the region to consider leaving or be prepared to depart on short notice, citing possible escalation in the conflict. Still no big winner in the Powerball lottery. That means it rolls over to Monday, when the jackpot will be worth an estimated $748 million. The lump sum cash value for that $2 ticket comes to over $325 million. I'm Rob Martier.
14: How does saving a ton of money on your heating bills and enjoying free air conditioning all summer long sound? Hi, I'm Curtis Dahl with Sundance Energy, and right now, our cities and local utilities are offering up to $8,400 off a new